0: this week, but our good friend Cheryl is currently sitting in and bringing great conversations that inspire you to act.
1: She sure is. So check out this discussion with John and Kina Aragon, and I'm sure it's going to be good.
2: Even the best spouses will disappoint us, will misunderstand us, will hurt us, and they were never meant to carry the weight of fulfilling us. There is only one love that never fails, that never disappoints, that never falters. And our guests are here today to help us unpack God's enduring love, because if we anchor ourselves in His love, then that will help us love those imperfect people around us very well. John and Kina Aragon. It's Aragon, right?
3: Yes.
2: Okay, great. I said it right. Yeah, yes. Yeah, yeah. And John, you're actually Jonathan, correct?
4: Yeah, Jonathan, but John, but you know, it'd be John Aragon if you want to get
2: John Aragon.
4: Aragon. Mm. Yes.
2: I love that. I like the way you say it too. I love the accent that comes through. You're from Colombia,
4: yeah,
2: right?
4: Yeah, Colombia. Yes.
2: Right. Ma'am. And you are
3: from everywhere. I'm from the Philippines. I was born there, Puerto Rico and Jamaica.
2: Kina, you are like every tribe, tongue, and nation
3: correct.
2: Around the throne.
3: Yes. That's what you yes. Are. Yes. Fulfillment right there.
2: Right, right. So before we start talking about your book, I would love to know a little bit more about you. I'm just now meeting you, and I know you've been here before, but maybe the audience that has come along since then, they would like to get to know you as well. So tell us a little bit about yourself and tell us how you met.
3: Oh, yes. Okay. So then that means I get to tell us.
2: Oh,
3: tell
2: okay,
3: you guys
2: right.
3: How we met. Okay.
2: Okay.
3: Yep. No, I was born in the Philippines, like I said, mm-hmm. But raised here in Orlando, not too far from here.
2: Okay.
3: Was raised with my mom, dad, older sister. And so being Filipina, you know, it's pretty normal to be Catholic. And mm-hmm. so was raised in the Catholic Church, went to Catholic school and all of that. Around the time of, I want to say middle school, I was asking questions about faith, about how do we know what's, you know, true and mm-hmm. what's not. And at that time, I didn't feel very satisfied with the answers I was getting. Things would just, you know, just have faith. And I was like, but how do I know which one am I supposed to have faith in? Like mm-hmm. which religion or whatever? But to be honest, I was still just very much in a place of, I want to just be accepted and find places of where I belong and sure. where I can find identity. And for me, that was academics and sports. And so, was always an athlete and was pretty good. So I that's really where I found like a sense of home or belonging. And that carried over into going into this big public school in Orlando mm-hmm. and was really on the same trajectory until I met a friend on my volleyball team who shared the gospel with me. And yeah, nothing's been the same since. So I've been walking with the Lord since I was 16. I'm 37 now.
2: Oh, that's wonderful.
3: What's the math on that? That's
2: 21?
3: 21 years. Okay.
2: Yes. You are too young.
3: Yeah.
2: Too.
3: Carry the one.
2: Right. Yeah.
3: So, yeah, I've just been walking with the Lord ever since mm-hmm. and went to USF in Tampa for mm-hmm. school and so lived there. And after I graduated, that's when I met John, just through a bunch of mutual friends. And we hung out a lot in community and got to know each other just by a lot of us. We were very privileged. A lot of us in our early 20s were just, you know, single and mm-hmm. able to go places and do stuff. We had time. Mm-hmm. So
2: And you weren't broke? Because I was broke.
3: I mean, yeah,
2: as
3: no,
2: a college student.
3: Broke. Right.
2: Okay.
3: College and after, like pretty much, because I lived with a bunch of women in the same house mm-hmm. and it was just such a precious time because we were all growing in our faith
2: yes.
3: And broke at the same time. So it was like just the joy of the simple things yeah. and just, you know, back then I could stay up till 2 a.m. and talk about, you know, the Bible and Jesus and, you know, still go to work the next day. Now I can't quite hang like that, but those were, you know, really sweet days. And that's around the time I met John. And so, yeah, we got to know each other in community and it sort of organically developed that way.
2: The reason that why we're here, you know, mm-hmm. we're here to talk about your book, which is called, I want to make sure I get it right. So I am not even going to try to do this from memory. It is Love Has a Story, 100 Meditations on the Enduring Love of God. And I was doing a little bit of background research on the two of you and I came across your book trailer. First of all, is that you speaking on the book trailer? Is that
3: yeah.
2: your voice?
3: Yeah.
2: Okay. Well, as I'm listening to you, I'm like, oh, he has a radio voice for sure. So it had to have been him. So, but you said something that really struck a nerve with me. You said you felt like you had no business writing a book about the love of God. So first of all, can you unpack that for us? Tell us a little bit about what you meant when you made that statement.
3: Yes. The most difficult thing for me, I think, in my 21 years of walking with Jesus has been truly believing in my bones, in my heart of hearts, that God actually likes me, that he actually loves me, that he delights in me. So I know the passages, I can quote the scripture. Sure. I know what it says. I know what the scripture says. I know what God has said. And I believe it. But it's like the man that said to Jesus about, you know, and his son couldn't be healed. And he's like, you know, if you can heal him. And Jesus is like, if I can, okay,
2: I believe,
3: but help my unbelief. And that's truly when I think about really basing my identity on being the beloved of God, being a beloved daughter of God. That has been my biggest struggle. And everything that I think all the other struggles that just come with being human and being broken, being sinful, a lot of them, I think, flow out of that misalignment.
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2: You know, I have been spending a lot of time in the identity scriptures for the last, I want to say the last year. So, you know, Ephesians 1, 2, and 3 and Colossians and what have you, all of those things that, and, you know, Romans chapter 8, all of those things that really talk about who we are to God. I always stop at Paul's prayer, that my prayer is that you be strengthened to know. Yeah. What is the height, the depth, the breadth, and the width of God's great love for you? Because there's so much of life that comes at us that tells us something different, that paints a different story for us. But God says, I love you. So how did you begin to experience his love in the struggle that you were having with not even believing that he delighted in you and loved you?
3: Yeah, I mean, there's always been, love has always had a witness every moment, you know, every day of my life. I've always had someone in my life, whether it was my grandmother or my parents or whatever, showing me love in some way. But I think there's this really significant pivot for me that happened probably around 2019. And John and I say that we had about 5 or 6 years where the Lord had us take several seats in the sense of we just had emergency after emergency. My health declined. That's a whole story in and of itself. And so my health declining, experiencing deportation in our family, experiencing injustices, experiencing friendship fallouts, financial strain. It was just, you name it. It was just back to back to back. And when all of those things were being stripped from us in a time where we were still, you know, young-ish, I think I had just turned 30 and very still excited about the Lord and very involved in various ministries. And all of a sudden it's like, I have to say no to this. I have to say no to that. I have to quit my job. I have to just take care of my health. My job is to stay alive now for multiple years. And so through that experience, God put into my life first a professional counselor and then a trauma therapist, that both of them have just been really pivotal in terms of connecting me to my own story, my family of origin stuff. So when I say, man, the love of God has been one of the hardest things for me to grasp for myself over the last 21 years, I have a better understanding now because of the last 6 or so years of that counseling and therapy and story work, I have a better understanding of why that might be the case, you know? Mm-hmm. And I have a lot more compassion for myself that I think Jesus has had for me all along, that, you know, I just really think God has so much more compassion for us than we have for ourselves. And so now I'm able to look at my story and go, yeah, that makes sense why it might be hard to believe, you know, God the Father really likes me. God loves me. And so it was between the counseling, the therapy, and then honestly, John, is not to be cliche at all. Like, he has been like a shield for me, truly, whether there's been cases of spiritual abuse or slander or just various things, even within the many ER trips we've taken, hospitalizations, 5 surgeries and so on. He has always been just that voice for me to speak up for me when I can't speak up for myself. And also just that person that is constantly reminding me who I am. I struggle with PTSD or complex PTSD. Sure. And so I have really sometimes really dark moments where I can beat up on myself in a really unhealthy way. And he's just been this steady kind of presence that's like, I'm not going anywhere. You don't scare me. You can't talk to my wife like that, you know, after I'm beating myself up. He's just been such a shield. I think that's the image for me. So that incarnateness, that's not a word, but the incarnateness of my husband, and then of various friends along the way, I think showing me the love of God through just staying.
2: But for the person who maybe doesn't have a circle like that, who doesn't have a spouse who loves them like Christ loved the church, and how would they begin to experience the love of God through their circumstances? And I'm asking because I am a cancer survivor. You know, we all have had trials. We all have had struggles. But I remember distinctly the day I was diagnosed with cancer. I was worshiping God that morning, and we had taken the test. We had done all the things. We hadn't heard from the doctor, right? But I was worshiping God, and I got stopped at the Lord is my shepherd, and I just kept repeating the Lord, and then began worshiping him for who he is, and recognizing that's who is shepherding me, that's who's loving me, right? We get the call a little later, and I go back into the room after my husband and I kind of talk about, okay, this is our new reality. I go back into the space where I'm worshiping God, and I sit down and I say, okay, Daddy, they say I have cancer. What are we going to do about that? And I look around my room and I realize the world is still spinning. The sun was still shining. My walls weren't cracked. And I was like, you're the same. You're still the same God who, I was able to, because of my experience with God, detach my circumstances from the reality of who God is, that he is always just infinitely good and exceedingly holy, right? And that never changes. And he loves me. That never changes. But for the person who is in the middle of their struggle right now and doesn't have a John or doesn't have, you know, extensive faith walk behind them, they're like, I can't believe that God loves me with everything that's going on. My wife has left me. My business has folded. All of the things that I believed God for has come to naught. And I'm sitting here in a wasteland. How do I get up from that place with a realization that God loves me, that he likes me, that he delights in me, despite my circumstances telling me something different?
3: Yeah, I mean, the first thing that came to mind, well, there's multiple images that just flashed through my mind of these times just in my prayer closet, or these times of, you know, for lack of better terms, just throwing a fit before God, right? Lamenting. Being snot-nosed like a little kid, just like, God, how could you? You know, saying the crass language towards God and saying all the things that you think might be illegal to say to the holy God of the universe, getting to a point where I'm so pushed over the edge that I have to be honest. Like, there's no, you know, gloves are off. It's Jacob wrestling with God, right?
2: It's David saying, okay, singing, mind you, not just saying, but singing, when are you going to kill my neighbor? Right? Like, when are you going to take care of this?
3: Yeah.
2: Okay, but I trust in you, but you need to deal with this. Okay,
3: right. Yes. Or the psalmist is being like, God never sleeps. And also, wake up, God.
2: And also, wake up, God. Right? Exactly. Exactly.
3: Yeah. So I think there's just so many moments that just flash through my mind as you were speaking, where you're just in this place. And I really do think of Jacob wrestling with the angel of the Lord, with God himself, in that desolate place of desperation where he thinks his brother Esau is going to kill him for all the wrong that he has done to his own brother. And

0: he wrestles with the Lord all night. And I think there's something obviously that God blesses and honors in your willingness and my willingness to get onto the quote unquote wrestling mat with God and to go, how could you? Mm-hmm. Like, what are you doing? I'm struggling with insomnia, but you say you give sleep to your beloved. Right. So what does that mean about me? Am I not your beloved? Yeah. Right. And so I think poetry is my native tongue, and really, so I end up writing poems of lament often. And I think there's just been a deeper and deeper honesty in my relationship with God and my prayers with God that has opened a door. That lament has been, yeah, it's like you're experiencing the death of the various losses that you're experiencing. Mm-hmm. But when we're willing to go through that death and name those losses, it's a little bit like throwing a funeral, right? Mm-hmm. When someone dies, you throw a funeral for them. You honor their life. You honor the loss. You honor your grief. And so our experience, I know for both of us, has been this continual and deeper naming of the various losses that have come and the losses that one loss even encompasses, right? Because it's never singular. Right. And that's not just the deaths, the actual physical deaths of loved ones that we're experiencing. Mm-hmm. We're talking about, you know, all the other things we've just mentioned. Mm-hmm. But when we're willing to name those losses, it's like we get a chance to throw a funeral for them. Mm-hmm. But if you don't admit that dream, that joy that you used to have, that thing or that person, that relationship, that hope is dead, then you're not going to throw a funeral for it, meaning you're not going to lament and you're not going to have the chance to then experience lowercase r resurrections of those things.
1: Right, because on every side of the grave is resurrection.
0: Correct.
1: It really is. Yeah. And not just that it's dead, but also that it mattered, because that's what you're saying. Like this really mattered to me. Mm-hmm. And this has been stripped away from me and I don't like it. So what I hear you say is be honest.
0: Yeah.
1: Be honest with God. During a season in my life, I lived in the Psalms. I absolutely lived in the Psalms. And I think that's where I began to respect David's relationship with the Lord so much because he was so honest with God about what he was feeling, what he was experiencing, and he gave that up to the Lord. And the Lord stepped right in the middle of there and brought healing and remembrance of how big he is, how faithful he is, and how much he loves. So I like that. And that's a good starting place. But John, would you like to add anything to that? Like, what about the person that's struggling? Like, what could they do?
2: Yeah, I mean, you said it well, and Kina spoke to it. God's always writing with a redemptive arc, but then we have to deal with the unresolved subplots of our stories. Mm-hmm. And to Kina's point, going before the Lord with that level of honesty and even crass language and asking God, do you even care? Mm-hmm. Like, where are you? I'll share this because I think it's appropriate during the years when we were dealing with just health crisis after health crisis. Our daughter, who is now 10, at the time was 6, and she was struggling to believe whether or not God was good. Mm. And one of her questions, and hopefully this resonates for anyone who's listening, was, how is God good? How is God good if mommy has a disease? In her young 6, 7-year-old way, she was struggling to believe that God was good, but her circumstance wasn't reflecting it. Mm-hmm. And I think we see this throughout scripture. We see it with David, we see it with Job, we see it with so many others, that God often brings deliverance from the trial while you're still in the trial.
1: Yes.
2: And the longing that our souls have to desire God, not for the things that he can give us, but for God himself.
1: Yes.
2: And getting to that point requires death in all ways, shapes, and forms, where you're brought to the end of yourself. Mm-hmm. And it's, you know, you wrestling with the angel of the Lord, like, God, where are you? Mm-hmm. God, do you see me? Do you care? And that's where God can do his best work. But it feels like death because it's supposed to.
1: So how do you explain that to a 6-year-old? Mm-hmm. Like, if I'm thinking as a parent, my daughter's father, my first husband, passed away when she was 13. Mm-hmm. And this was after

0: a time when they were estranged from one another because of something he did. So she was just beginning to recover a relationship that was very important to her. And then he died. Yeah. And although she tells me she did not lose faith in God at that time, I imagine a 6-year-old who's struggling with feelings, and their feelings are big and they don't know how to mm-hmm. put their feelings into words, asking a very real question, doesn't have the complexity of thought to think that through. So how do you explain that as a parent? How would I explain that to a child?
1: Yes, I have a very vivid memory of this. Not that there's only been one conversation. There's been many conversations. Sure. But as John was saying, JL, was our daughter, was wrestling with, one, we had to move from Tampa to Orlando. So for her world was Tampa, her neighborhood friends. We took her away from everything. Mm-hmm. And so she's struggling with that. She's struggling with having seen me for years beyond the couch or in bed, dealing with chronic fatigue, chronic pain, mm-hmm. in and out of surgeries and so on. And she also wanted a sibling, and now I can't have children. And so mm-hmm. she knows, oh, I don't get to have a little brother or sister like everybody else. And mm-hmm. so I remember there's this pressure as parents, I think we feel, to have the answers mm-hmm. and to be like, okay, well, I've been walking with Jesus for X amount of years. I've been studying. I should be prepared for this, right? Like, I should mm-hmm. know. But for me, like, my parenting verse has always been James, I think it's 1:5 of, mm-hmm. if any of you lacks wisdom, mm-hmm. and as parents, you gotta know you lack wisdom. Like, yes. I don't know what to say right now. Just ask God and he'll give it. And there was this one day, and she was 6, I remember this. She was just dealing with her attitude, and it was so outside of her normal, mm-hmm. you know, happy-go-lucky kind of personality. Mm-hmm. And I remember kind of freaking out inside at first and being like, okay, do I discipline hard here? Do I, you know, do I lay down the law, or do I try to give this, you know, sort of a mini apologetics class to a 6-year-old mm-hmm. in terms of like why God is good, or how do I, okay, Lord. And so I kind of took a pause and was like, Lord, help. Mm-hmm. And what I think God brought to mind was that, Kina, your experience of me and my goodness has been through this long journey of being willing to lament. Mm-hmm. Allow her to have unanswered questions and let her into the fact that you yourself don't know the answers. Why does mommy have a disease? Will I get the disease? What is like, mm-hmm. why would God allow this? And so instead of giving her the, well, you know, technically the scripture says that, mm-hmm. I was like,
0: we live in a broken world, blah, blah, blah.
1: Yeah,
0: yes,
1: and like, that, it yes. all started in Genesis mm-hmm. 3. It wasn't that in that conversation. It was, hey, mommy feels that way a lot of times. And you know what? I'm still upset. You know, I get angry at God too. Mm-hmm. And she's like, wait, you get, because she's thinking my parents, no, like they're, mm-hmm. and I just remember her face being shocked. And that's when I knew, okay, I think we're on the right, I've struck the right chord and we're on the right path here. So yeah, mommy gets angry at God too. And God invites us to come to him with our questions, to come to him with our frustrations, even if we're actually frustrated at him mm-hmm. for allowing certain things. And I don't know all the answers to these. And I could see in that moment, there was just this pivot for her of like, the tears started to fall and she was able to express all the things I just mentioned. Yeah.
2: What a great discussion. And this is just the beginning.
3: For sure. And I can't wait to listen tomorrow when Cheryl and John and Kina Aragon will continue on this same topic.
2: Yeah. And in the meantime, check out the show notes at familylifetoday.com for links to all the resources discussed on today's episode.
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4: So what happens when you make a gift to Faith Radio? Hey, I'm Paul with Amanda, and a lot. I mean, it's, yes, you keep Faith Radio, what's happening on our broadcast as well as on our Faith Radio app going, but there's so much beyond that, Amanda, including something that we do here. We have an internal name for it, basically using our text line to help people to know the love of God, oftentimes in very difficult situations.
5: Yeah, we have some themes and some really unique ways that we like to minister to people through the text line. And one of those is our heart text campaign. And I want to share a note from Carol. She said, by texting heart a few weeks ago while listening to one of Susie's podcasts, our hearts have been supported as we try to have the right perspective each day regarding some recent devastating news. Our daughter's marriage is unraveling, and the comfort and support of the daily messages were such a timely gift from God. It's a time we need this in a fierce storm, and we continue to pray for our prodigal daughter. And it was awesome to get Carol's message. And we know there are so many thousands that are hurting. Their hearts are really hurting. Mm-hmm. And this is a unique way that they can be encouraged and spoken directly to this need they have in their life.
4: Yeah, when a child goes prodigal, I mean, it brings up so many doubts and fears. And so that's what the Heart Campaign is. It's a series of messages from Susie to encourage you to continue to pray, because oftentimes you lose heart, you stop praying. Now, the cool thing is, Amanda, is Carol's husband, Bob, texted in a little while after that, and he said, you know, it has been extremely meaningful and comforting to get these 15 messages. We've been listening to them multiple times, and the truth has been healing our souls. So we continue to wait upon the Lord with holy expectancy, trusting him to do the incredible. 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
10: Paul knows that there will be opposition to genuine gospel work all the time. He knows that not everyone will accept his teaching. He understands that he is in the midst of a spiritual battle, and that the God of this world has blinded the minds of unbelievers. And so he knows it's not all going to be smooth sailing. He anticipates that. That's just going to be part and parcel of genuine ministry.
11: Welcome to Encounter the Truth with Jonathan Griffiths. I'm Steve Hiller. Glad you're listening today. And Jonathan, I appreciate that reminder. You know, there are probably some listening who have been serving the Lord and they've been serving him faithfully. And maybe they're even a little discouraged because they thought, man, I thought I would see more fruit from my ministry at this point. You're saying, no, it's not always going to be all rosy, and it's not always going to be super easy.
10: Well, that's exactly right, Steve. I think when we serve the Lord, we can easily anticipate and assume that it's just going to be easy. It's going to be smooth sailing. It's all going to be, you know, all roses all the time. After all, I'm serving the Lord. And when trouble comes, we think, well, what's gone wrong? You know, how has this happened?
12: Yeah.
10: And we're shocked and we're stunned. And actually, we just need to read our Bible. We just need to read the New Testament. We just need to read 2 Corinthians, which we're studying at the moment together, to recognize that opposition and difficulty is normal. It's par for the course as we're serving the Lord. And I'm conscious there may just be some listening today who need to hear precisely that, because you're facing difficulty and opposition as you're serving the Lord and you're so shocked by it and so discouraged. Let me say to you, it is normal. It is part of the normal experience of serving the Lord in the work of the gospel. And the reason for that is that the Lord has an enemy who hates the ministry of the gospel and who hates the servants of the Lord, and he is busy all the time causing trouble. And we don't need to be intimidated by that, and we certainly shouldn't be shocked by it, but we simply entrust ourselves to the Lord and we keep seeking to be faithful in the arena of service where he's called us. And I hope that that brief word will be a real encouragement to some listening today, and we're going to hear more of it in our message from 2 Corinthians chapter 4.
12: Well, already I'm encouraged, so let's keep going. 2 Corinthians 4, as you just said, we're looking at those first six verses in particular as we continue this message, the light of the gospel. Here is Jonathan.
10: I often love to compare two images when talking about the approach to Bible teaching. These have been used by others, so I won't claim them as being entirely novel or original to myself, but consider first the image of a miner. A miner. What does a miner do? A miner digs for the treasure that is beneath the surface. A miner keeps digging until he or she finds gold. And having struck gold, the miner comes back up to the surface to present the world with the treasure that's been found. A faithful teacher of the word mines the text for its treasure during the week and presents that treasure to others on a Sunday for all to see. That's one image, that of a miner. Another image, which is very different, is the image of a trampolinist. This is someone who uses the text as a thing to bounce off, but only engages with the text of Scripture in a very superficial way. And perhaps you've heard and encountered that kind of Bible teaching, the teacher who is bouncing off the text, but not actually grappling with it, not digging. And friends, whenever we handle the Word of God, we want to be miners, not trampolinists, okay? Miners, not trampolinists. And that's what Paul was. He was a miner. He was someone who took the text seriously, who dug, who grappled. Notice the seriousness of his approach again. Let me read it for us, verse 2. But we have renounced disgraceful, underhanded ways. We refuse to practice cunning or to tamper with God's Word. But by the open statement of the truth, we would commend ourselves to everyone's conscience in the sight of God. Now, in this respect, the Apostle Paul sets for us the gold standard of Bible teaching, and he teaches us what to expect of other teachers. So when you perhaps are looking for a new church, maybe you move to another city, please find one where those who teach the word take the text seriously, where those who teach the word refuse to tamper with it in any respect. When you engage in ministry of your own, make this your own personal pledge. A simple commitment. That's the first feature of Paul's ministry going forward and of ministry in light of the gospel. And here's the next one, the second feature. Paul's ministry will be marked by a sober assessment. A sober assessment. Paul may have a new spring in his step, but he is still grounded in reality. Despite the glory of Jesus seen and experienced through the faithful ministry of the word, despite the sheer brightness and brilliance of such a ministry, Paul is conscious that not everyone will understand and accept what he's saying. Not everyone who listens to his preaching will come to an understanding of the truth. His ministry will still meet with rejection in some quarters, but he has a theological understanding of why that is. He has a theological explanation for it, and one that is very compelling. Verse 3, notice it with me. And even if our gospel is veiled, it is veiled to those who are perishing. In their case, the God of this world has blinded their minds, the minds of the unbelievers, to keep them from seeing the light of the gospel of

0: the glory of Christ, who is the image of God. What Paul is saying there is very weighty theologically, and it's very helpful for us to take hold of. This is quite a deep insight for us. You see, you and I, we might well imagine that if someone doesn't understand God's word, having heard Bible teaching, that if someone does not come to faith, having heard the gospel proclaimed, that if someone does not receive new life in Christ, having received instruction in the scriptures, if that doesn't take place, there must be something wrong with the teaching. But Paul says no. Paul says that's not the issue, that's not the reason, or at least not necessarily so. When the truth is openly proclaimed, and when in Christ the veil is taken away for those who know him, for those who don't know the Lord, a veil will still remain, even in the same teaching opportunity. Why is this so? Well, why is there a barrier to the understanding of the truth of God's word and to the message of the gospel? Well, says Paul, for those who are perishing, for those who are spiritually dead and dying, there is a spiritual dynamic at work that we need to take into account and reckon with in the equation. In the case of such people, God's great enemy, Satan, whom Paul calls here the God of this world, he has blinded their minds, and he is actively keeping them from seeing the light of the gospel of the glory of Christ. The enemy is actively at work stopping these people from understanding the gospel. Evidently, the enemy has the power to do that. Within the limited sway that God has allowed him in this age and in this world for a time, the enemy is able to do this. It's a sobering thought. Indeed, it's quite a chilling thought. But at the same time, it is a tremendous help for us to know it. After all, consider your own experience. You have almost certainly had the experience of trying to speak to a friend or a neighbor or a loved one about the gospel. And as you do so, as you try and explain the message of Jesus, the good news of salvation, what you see on them is a blank or indeed a hard look on their face. And you just have this feeling that nothing is getting through to them at all. You know, what you're saying to them, it makes perfect sense to you. It thrills your heart. It delights your soul. But nothing of it seems to be resonating in their heart or mind or soul. And you wonder, why is this so? Well, here is the answer. Satan is actively at work, blinding their minds so that they cannot see the wonderful light of the gospel of the glory of Jesus Christ, who is the very image of God. It's a tragedy. It's an immensely wicked thing that Satan does, but it is his program, it is his aim, it is his intention. And we just need to recognize that. And we need to be wise to that. And we need to constantly bear in mind the fact that the work of the gospel involves more than simply communicating truth or convincing people on an intellectual level. It involves a spiritual battle. And so our preaching of the gospel, our open statement of the truth, it must be accompanied by urgent prayer, prayer that the Lord would overrule in the hearts and minds of those who are perishing and enable them to see, even as Satan seeks to blind them. A simple commitment, sober assessment. And now the third hallmark of Paul's ministry going forward, the third characteristic of ministry in the light of the gospel, and it's this, a spotlight on Christ. Notice this with me, verse 5. For what we proclaim is not ourselves, but Jesus Christ as Lord, with ourselves as your servants for Jesus' sake. For God who said, let light shine out of darkness, has shone in our hearts, to give the light of the knowledge of the glory of God in the face of Jesus Christ. In any given exercise, in any given endeavor, it's vitally important for us to remember what is our ultimate goal, our ultimate purpose. What are we seeking to achieve, and how would success be defined? That's important, because there are situations when we can be successful on one level within the endeavor, but fail ultimately to achieve the final purpose of the exercise. Think, for instance, of the development of the Concorde supersonic jet in the 1960s. The aim of that highly costly endeavor was to revolutionize air travel and drastically cut journey times for long-distance routes, particularly the transatlantic route. Huge sums of money were invested by multiple governments and private industry, and the jet itself was a technological marvel. But at the end of the day, the cost of running it was so exorbitantly high that only the very rich, the extremely rich, could afford to fly it with any regularity. And so it could not be made economically viable for the long run. So yes, the technological marvel was developed and it was used for a time, but if the goal of the exercise was to revolutionize air travel over long distances, there was a real sense in which the project failed. Somewhere along the line, those involved in the project lost sight of the larger goal and the bigger perspective. There was success on one level, but we could argue failure in the ultimate sense. For Paul, in his ministry, it was important for him to have clarity as to what it was he was ultimately seeking to achieve. This was crucially important. What would success look like? What would failure look like? Many onlookers at Corinth had already judged Paul's ministry to be a failure. He wasn't a great entertainer. He didn't create a buzz in the market square. He didn't rake in the cash. And plenty of folk at Corinth were ready to move on to the next teacher, ready to find someone more successful, more impressive to listen to. As a gospel servant, if Paul had thought that his aim was to be well-liked, to be popular, to make a name for himself, he might well have become very discouraged at this point. He might have found himself scouring the job classified section in the Corinthian Times newspaper. He almost certainly would have given up the ministry. Yes, the criticism could have been crushing for Paul, but for the fact that he was able to remind himself that personal acclaim and worldly recognition were not the aims of the exercise. That was not how success was to be defined. As a servant of the Lord, as a teacher of the Word of God, as a gospel worker, the Apostle Paul was given the grace to maintain crystal clarity as to the nature of his task, the central focus of his work. His role, quite simply, verse 5, was to proclaim not himself, but Jesus Christ as Lord. And if Paul's role was to be visible at all, it was as your servant for Jesus' sake.
1: 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Back to the message. Here's Jonathan.
0: Now, in the background here again, Paul is aware that there have been teachers who have visited the Corinthians, teachers who have actually impressed the Corinthians, who have been out for themselves, and who have manipulated the Corinthians for the sake of personal aggrandizement. They have come not to serve the Corinthians, but ultimately to be served by them. Paul speaks about this in some detail in chapter 11, and God willing, we'll get there in due course. But some people who have the nickname the Super Apostles have had a dangerous influence at Corinth. No doubt the people have been comparing them to Paul, and some have found them to be more impressive, these Super Apostles. Paul is dismissive, though. Verse 20 of chapter 11, he says to them, "You bear it if someone makes slaves of you or devours you, or takes advantage of you, or puts on airs, or strikes you in the face." Oh yes, some teachers had taken advantage of the Corinthians. Some teachers had been out for themselves. But Paul knows that he is there as a servant of a different master and of a different cause. Paul's role, quite simply, is to make Jesus Christ famous. The parallel here is not precise by any means, but there is some resonance here with the role of a promotional agent for a great star in the realm of film or music. The best agents are the ones who have no interest in the limelight themselves, but who are almost obsessively concerned about promoting their key person. There have been some in history who have been notably good at this. One might think of Elvis Presley's supremely effective agent, Colonel Tom Parker, who stayed in the shadows much of the time, but who facilitated Elvis's rise to stardom, working tirelessly and effectively to promote his brand. Or we might think of Brian Epstein, who discovered the Beatles and worked behind the scenes with immense competence and skill to build their brands, to promote their image, so that they became some of the most famous people ever to walk the earth. Now, the context is vastly different, but the concept is not totally dissimilar. The role of servants of Jesus Christ is to make Jesus famous, to proclaim his name, to make his glory known. That's my business, and that's your business, and we do well to remember it. We are the ones, as it were, in the darkened theater, who sit behind the great spotlight, pointing it to the star on the stage. We're content to be in the shadows as long as the spotlight draws the eye of the crowd to the one who must be seen and the one who must be heard, Jesus Christ himself. Now, this, of course, it sounds obvious. These things sound straightforward and intuitive, but you know they are not. It is all too easy for us in the context of serving the Lord within the church to somehow make it all about ourselves. We're naturally, I think, selfish creatures and naturally self-focused. And this kind of thing happens so very easily. An opportunity to serve within the fellowship becomes an opportunity to find personal fulfillment, perhaps initially an opportunity to make friends, but then an opportunity to build a network and to become popular, an opportunity to showcase our gifts, an opportunity to be celebrated and thanked. You would think that the temptation would not be there. You would think that this would never happen within the church, but if you have been around church life long enough and if you know your own heart well enough, you will soon recognize that this is in fact true. One of the ways we know we've got off track in this respect is if we start gauging our reaction to criticism or opposition and we find that it is absolutely crushing. If losing popularity destroys us, it means that our aim has been wrong. But Paul knows that there will be opposition to genuine gospel work all the time. He knows that not everyone will accept his teaching. He understands that he is in the midst of a spiritual battle and that the God of this world has blinded the minds of unbelievers. And so he knows it's not all going to be smooth sailing. He anticipates that. That's just going to be part and parcel of genuine ministry. But nonetheless, Paul is clear about the nature of the exercise. The Lord has given him that clarity. He is proclaiming Jesus Christ as the Supreme One, the Lord of heaven and earth, the Lord of every human heart and life. And Paul's role within this is much more modest. Paul presents himself simply as the servant of the Corinthians for Jesus' sake. Serving Jesus, Paul has become the servant of the people of Jesus as well. That is his role. He does not expect to be celebrated or even particularly highly esteemed all the time as he fulfills it. Yes, he has been taking some abuse, even from the people of God whom he is serving, but that does not cause him to despair or to quit. His aim is not to serve himself, but to proclaim Christ as Lord. And more than this, Paul knows that he is a recipient of the gracious and saving work of God himself. He's just considered this fact, hasn't he, that the God of this world has blinded the minds of unbelievers, of those who are perishing in their sins. He has seen their resistance of heart to the message of the gospel. And he remembers, of course, that he had that same resistance of heart before his conversion. He was an enemy of the church. He was hard-hearted toward the Lord Jesus and toward his people. But God performed a miracle in Paul's heart. The God who created the universe and brought light from darkness through his word is the same God who brought the light of the gospel into his own heart. For God, who said, verse 6, "Let light shine out of darkness," has shone in our hearts to give the light of the knowledge of the glory of God in the face of Jesus Christ. Paul himself has personally experienced the amazing power of God to bring light to dark places, even the darkness of his own heart. He experienced that, didn't he, when he met the risen Jesus on the Damascus Road. The Lord enabled him to come to know his glory in the face of

0: Maybe you know the feeling of reaching that pain threshold and wondering if you can push through. But Paul has remembered the dignity of the task, the glorious light of the gospel he proclaims. And so he presses forward. He presses forward with a simple commitment, a sober assessment, a spotlight on Christ. And in that, he provides a model to us. May the Lord give us that same resolve as we seek to serve him together.
1: 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And as you give a gift of any amount, we want to send you a book written by J.I. Packer. It's called Weakness is the Way. And Jonathan, who is J.I. Packer, and why would he be qualified to write on this?
2: Well, Steve, J.I. Packer's one of the foremost theologians of the Christian church, really, of the last century. He's British-born, but served for many years at Regent College in Vancouver, and author of many books which have sold very widely because they've been so helpful. Perhaps his most famous book is one entitled Knowing God that he wrote earlier in his career, and many of our listeners will have read Knowing God, and we've made it available on the program before now. But this book, Weakness is the Way, is one of J.I. Packer's last books, and within it, he explores actually the theme of weakness in 2 Corinthians, so it's very relevant to our teaching series this month. But he draws on his own experience as well. Many won't know this, but J.I. Packer suffered a pretty serious head injury when he was a child at school. And that impacted really his whole life story and the way he viewed himself and the way he saw God at work in his life. And he writes this book near the end of his life. It's one of his last books, reflecting on physical decline in older age and thinking back to physical weakness in his youth as well. And looking back with the benefit of all those years, he sees how God used his weakness to display his own strength and to use him for ministry and for the encouragement of so many. And I think this book is going to be a real encouragement to so many, whether you are facing weakness in your youth or in middle age or in old age. You need to know, and I need to know, that God can use us in our weakness to display his strength. And I think that'll be a real help.
1: 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For producer Mark Brenna and our Bible teacher Jonathan Griffiths, I'm Steve Hiller. Thanks for listening, and I hope you'll join us next time.
3: It's not a have to. It's not even a need to all the time. It is a get to. I get to take this step because I trust God. I want to be obedient to what he's asking me to do. Chances are you hear that and something immediately comes to mind. A time in your life when you said, yeah, I'm going to take this step. It feels like the right thing to do. It feels like God has opened doors in my life to allow me, to tell me, to show me why I need to take this step. I'm Ryan alongside Kim. It is the Faith Radio Fall Fundraiser. And maybe you are one of many people. Kim, we hear from these people all the time and we're so grateful that they're here listening, learning what it means to take that next step in their relationship with Jesus, and yet they have not sowed seeds into the ministry of Faith Radio to this point. And we stand here boldly today to say, we get to invite you to do that. And please don't hear it as my words and Kim's words trying to get you to give for all the wrong reasons. No, if God is stirring on your heart, if you've been listening for some time, and if you believe the saying, well, okay, if I trust God, then am I being obedient to do what he's asking me to do? We're asking you boldly if that's how God's stirring on your heart right now to give in this moment. So, Kim, if there's someone listening right now thinking, that's me, I feel like the Holy Spirit is tugging

0: on my heart right now. 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
1: Yeah, it's as easy as going to myfaithradio.com. There's a pop-up that's coming up on the webpage for many people. There's also just a big donate button at the top, and you can set up your gift right there. It only takes a couple of minutes. And by the way, we are so excited for you because, not because of the money, not because of you listening to us and deciding, hey, oh, okay, what Ryan said was good, but because we know that God blesses when you take a step of faith. Amen. And that's what it is to give, especially if you've never given before. Yep. And so if that's you and you're standing there and you're just about to take that step, we celebrate along with you. God is jumping for joy with you because he knows that it was a bold step and it's courageous and that it means you are stretching that faith muscle, Ryan.
0: Yeah, absolutely. Today, friend, no exaggeration, you can make an eternal impact in someone else's life. 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
6: And thank you for joining us today. We are in the middle of our study on Jonah, the runaway prophet. And today we come to really the crux of the whole story. Why didn't Jonah do what God told him to do in the beginning? Well, we find out today. There was a good reason behind it, and he's going to be revealing that reason in his story today as we open our Bibles together. We have a beautiful study guide for this series. I hope you're getting it. 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This month, our resource is the beautiful calendar for 2027. It's called The Light of the World. It's a 14-month calendar, and it's yours for the asking. When you send your gift to Turning Point this month, a gift of any size, please say, send me the calendar, and it'll be on its way. And now let's talk about this issue of how to love somebody you hate from Jonah chapter 3. I'm here to tell you today that justice and mercy are not a contradiction. They're how love works. You tell the truth about the sin, and you still hold out hope for the sinner. That was Jonah's problem. As we face him today, he could accept justice, but mercy for people he believed deserved judgment felt wrong to him. Let's open our Bibles to Jonah chapter 3 and see why. Here's what it says. Now the word of the Lord came to Jonah the second time, saying, "Arise, go to Nineveh, that great city, and preach to it the message that I tell you." So Jonah arose and went to Nineveh according to the word of the Lord. Now Nineveh was an exceeding great city, a three-day journey in extent. When the great fish vomited Jonah up on dry land, sometimes I think he hit the ground running. Running back to where he should have been, he didn't want to go through that again. I imagine him running as fast as he could toward the place he should have gone the first time. His feet were finally moving in the right direction, but as we learn in the story, you can have your feet going in the right direction, and your heart still is not going in the right direction. That was Jonah. We read, first of all, that Nineveh, the place to which he was called, was a great city. In fact, in the book of Jonah, the word great appears four different times in describing Nineveh. It was a great city. First of all, it was a great city in size. The Bible says it was an exceeding great city, a three-day journey in extent. One thing to note is that the three-day journey probably doesn't mean that Jonah walked straight through the city without stopping. If the Lord told him to preach to Nineveh, he probably would have proclaimed his message throughout the city as he made his way through it. We don't have to wonder how big the city was because a British archaeologist by the name of Austin Henry Layard excavated the city of Nineveh, and he found the city proper to be about 1 mile wide and 2.5 miles long, but further excavation revealed that this was just the central hub of the city. Metropolitan Nineveh extended along the Tigris River for more than 20 miles. It was truly one of the great, great cities of ancient times. The outer perimeter of the city measured over 60 miles. Other surrounding suburbs were included within this vast complex, all collectively known as Nineveh. The enclosing wall was estimated to be about 100 feet high. In addition, there were approximately 1,500 towers around the perimeter of the city, most of them as high as 200 feet. Nineveh truly was an exceedingly great city. It was a great city in size, but it was also a great city in souls. Jonah 4:11 says, "And should I not pity Nineveh, that great city in which are more than 120,000 persons who cannot discern between their right hand and their left, and much livestock?" Most scholars understand the expression "who cannot discern between their right hand and their left" as referring to young children. In other words, there were 120,000 children in Nineveh who were too young to distinguish right from left. And if that number represents only the children, then the total population of Nineveh was estimated to be at 600,000 or more. It was not merely a great city in size, it was a great city in souls. But thirdly, it was also a great city in sin. That's one thing we know. Jonah 1:2 says, "Go to Nineveh, that great city, and cry out against it, for their wickedness has come up before me." Nineveh was the capital of Assyria. And anyone who has studied history knows that the Assyrians were wicked barbarians. The history of that culture is almost too awful to talk about in church or any place else. During Jonah's lifetime, the delicate balance of power in the Middle East was shifting, and the Assyrian Empire was rising, and with it came fear. The Jewish people knew the reputation of the Assyrians. They were ruthless conquerors who subjugated entire nations. Now imagine volunteering to be a missionary, and God says your first assignment is Nineveh. Knowing what we know about the Assyrians, can we really be surprised that Jonah ran the wrong way? I mean, he was not only afraid of what they might do to him, he feared what they might do to his nation. The Assyrians were a looming threat to Israel's future. And Nineveh was a great city in size, no question. A great city in souls, yes, sir. But most of all, it was a great city in sin. Nineveh was a great city. It was also a great illustration. Jonah saw the assignment God gave him, but he looked at it through the lens of his own prejudice. And that distorted the picture. In New Testament times, before Christ broke down the dividing wall, an Orthodox Jew would sometimes travel miles out of his way to avoid passing through Samaria. The Jews hated the Samaritans, and the Samaritans hated the Jews. And though the most direct route lay straight ahead, a Jew would circle around rather than walk through Samaritan territory, making his journey sometimes three times as long as it would normally be if he took the direct route. The Jews also harbored deep resentment toward the Gentiles, referring to them in derogatory terms. So prejudice and social discrimination have long been part of fallen humanity. They arise from the old sin nature. And until the day we are fully redeemed and made like Christ, we are all going to battle the blindness that comes from our upbringing, our culture, and our own sinful tendencies. To be sure, it was an overwhelming assignment for Jonah. Any of us might have staggered under that command. But I would suggest that Jonah made five mistakes. These are mistakes we often make when we are called to an unpleasant or difficult task. We can learn from what Jonah did wrong. First of all, Jonah saw his assignment nationally, but not individually. He saw the Assyrians, he saw Nineveh, he saw them as a group. He had probably heard the stories. They are barbarians, they are butchers, they are cruel people. And he saw them all as one. But let me ask you something. In any group, no matter how bad its reputation may be, is everyone as bad as everyone could be? Does every individual fully embrace the reputation that has been attached to a nation? You see, Jonah never saw the individual Ninevites. He never thought about people who lived there. He saw only the nation, and it is hard to love a nation. You have to get involved individually. Sometimes we say, I don't like that group of people, or I don't want anything to do with them, but the best cure for that kind of thinking is to go walk among them. When you do, you are often surprised to discover that within the group you have labeled, there are some of the finest individuals you will ever meet. They stand apart from the stereotype. That is not just about ethnicity. It happens in politics and in every area of life. Jonah saw his assignment nationally, but he didn't see it individually. He didn't realize, yes, Nineveh was an evil nation, but within that evil nation were people. People for whom we learn later Christ died. The next thing we realize is that Jonah saw his assignment historically, but not prophetically. He knew what they had done. Their history of atrocities was well attributed. But how many of you are grateful that God doesn't evaluate you only on what you have done, but on what you can become through the grace of Jesus Christ?
7: He does not merely see what we are or what we have been. He sees what we can become through his transforming grace. But Jonah couldn't see that. In fact, I want you to jump ahead in the story for just a moment. In chapter 4, we see how he reacts after Nineveh repented and God spared the city. Listen to this. This is Jonah. But it displeased Jonah exceedingly, and he became angry. So he prayed to the Lord, and he said, "Oh, Lord, was this not what I said when I was still in my country? Therefore, I fled previously to Tarshish, for I knew that you are a gracious and merciful God, slow to anger and abundant in loving kindness, one who relents from doing harm. Therefore, now, oh, Lord, please take my life from me, for it is better for me to die than to live." Now, how's that as a response to a successful evangelist? He just conducted one of the greatest evangelical ministries in the history of the world. And he replies, "Everyone in the whole city repented. I'm so angry, I'd just like to die." He hated the Ninevites. Jonah did not want Nineveh to experience God's grace. He wanted them to experience God's judgment. He hated them so deeply that he did not want them to be forgiven. And you may be saying, how could that be? But before you go too far down that road, you should do a little homework in your own memory bank. God used Jonah because he preached the word, and God blesses the word. But compassion wasn't driving Jonah. He saw the Ninevites only in light of their past, and he believed they deserved destruction. And when we look at anyone, we must remember what God is able to do. Nothing is too hard for God. And if you're somebody who thinks you've sinned away the grace of God, let me tell you, God's grace is greater than anything you could ever have done. And he is always willing to change you. This is what the Bible says. If anyone is in Christ, he is a new creature. Old things have passed away. Behold, all things become new. Nobody can transform a life like Jesus Christ. Whether it is a Ninevite or anyone else we might place in that category, no one is too awful, too sinful, too cruel, or too barbaric for the grace of God to change when the gospel is preached. So Jonah saw his assignment nationally, but not individually. He saw it historically, but not prophetically. And he now looks at it physically, but not spiritually. Let me add a third mistake. Jonah saw the Ninevites physically, but he didn't see them spiritually. Too often, we only see the outward shell of a person, and we assume that is the whole story. But the body is only the container. There is a soul inside that body. It is dangerous to judge somebody by appearance. We must look beyond the physical and see the spiritual reality of life. Sometimes we look at the outward package and we make judgments on a person that we should never make. Even believers can discriminate in many ways. We judge on the basis of ancestry, on the basis of age. We judge on the basis of achievement, and we often judge on the basis of affluence. If we're not careful, we look at the outward traits and we conclude that's the person. But that is not Christianity. Christianity looks beyond the surface to the heart. And you cannot evaluate a heart at a glance. You have to take time to know that person. It is a serious mistake to let outward appearance determine how we value or receive someone. So Jonah saw his assignment physically, but not spiritually, and he saw his assignment ethnically, but not personally. Jonah saw the Ninevites as the enemy. He saw them as a race of people with a brutal history, but he did not see them as people created in the image of God. Listen to me. The Ninevites were created in the image of God. There is a very interesting parallel to this in the New Testament. Most of you know the background. In the book of Acts, there was a transitional period when the gospel began to move beyond the borders of Israel. It was first preached to the Jews, but now in this transition period, it is being extended to the Gentiles. The Jewish believers struggled with that. They thought the gospel was just for them, just for Jews, nobody else. And they were not comfortable with the idea that a Gentile could receive the same grace they received. unless they became a Jew also. You remember the vision in Acts 10? Peter refused to eat what he considered unclean, and the Lord said to him, "What God has cleansed, you must not call common." God was dismantling Peter's categories. Finally, after working through that struggle, Peter stood up and he said in Acts 10:34, "In truth, I perceive that God shows no partiality." Where had he been? That was the point all along. The gospel is not tribal. The gospel is not ethnic. It is not confined to one people group. Romans 2:11 says there is no partiality with God. And in case you didn't get it, Ephesians 6:9 says there is no partiality with him. What does that mean? It means God is not impressed with background, culture, or social status. He does not measure the value of a person by pigmentation, ancestry, or achievement. He sees the soul. He rejoices over every sinner who repents, regardless of where that person comes from. The Church of Jesus Christ is not a white church or a black church or an ethnic church. It is the blood-bought Church of Christ. Jonah saw ethnicity. God saw souls. And whenever we reduce people to categories rather than seeing them personally, we make the same mistake that Jonah made. And then Jonah saw his assignment hatefully, but not mercifully. I once read about a woman from the wrong side of tracks who wanted to join a fashionable church. She spoke to the pastor, and he repeatedly tried to discourage her from joining his fashionable church. First, he told her to go home and think about it prayerfully. Then he told her to read her Bible for an hour each day and then come back. Finally, in frustration, he said, "Pray this week and ask the Lord if he truly wants you to be in our church." Months passed before he saw her again. When he asked her what she had decided, she replied, "I did pray, and one day the Lord said to me, 'Don't worry, honey, about getting into that church. I've been trying to get into it myself for 20 years. That story stings because it exposes a spirit that is far from the mercy of Christ. And that was Jonah's problem. He looked at Nineveh hatefully, not mercifully. Scripture says there were 120,000 children who did not know the right hand from the left. And Jonah was willing to see them judged along with everybody else. How can you look at a city filled with children and feel no mercy? You know, that's the thing that makes us believers effective. It's the mercy that God has given us that we become stewards of and giving to others. Somebody says, "How could you love that person?" I can love that person because Almighty God loved me, and out of the reservoir of God's love for me, I love that person. Ephesians 2 says, "But God, who is rich in mercy because of his great love with which he loved us, even when we were dead in trespasses, made us alive together with Christ. By grace, you have been saved." Later, Paul said, "Be kind one to another, tenderhearted, forgiving one another, even as God in Christ has forgiven you." We have received mercy, therefore we must extend mercy. No one is beyond the reach of God's grace until we see the people as God sees them and love them as he does. We will never reach them. First of all, it's all about doing what God tells you to do, even if you don't feel like it. How many of you know that's sometimes what you have to do? "I don't feel like doing that." Do it anyway. For those of us who are Christians, we need a new perspective. One of the most widely read leadership books in the last several decades is a book written by Stephen Covey called The 7 Habits of Highly Effective People. Stephen Covey was a Mormon who had a remarkable ability to illustrate truth in a way that made it unforgettable. In that book, he told a story that captures the importance of perspective. He described riding a subway in New York City on a quiet Sunday morning. The car was calm and peaceful. People were reading newspapers, sitting quietly with their thoughts. some even resting with their eyes closed. Then, at one stop, a man entered with several children. The children were loud and disruptive. They were running back and forth, shouting, throwing things, even grabbing newspapers from other passengers. Instantly, the whole atmosphere of the car changed. The father sat down next to Covey, closed his

0: eyes, seemingly unaware of the chaos his children were creating in the car. Covey said he felt increasingly irritated. It was hard to believe this man could be so insensitive. Others in the subway appeared equally annoyed, and finally, with restraint, Covey turned to the man and he said, "Sir, your children are really disturbing a lot of people, and I wonder if you could control them a little more." The man slowly lifted his head and he said, "Oh, I guess you're right. We just came from the hospital where their mother died about an hour ago. I don't know what to think, and I suppose they don't know how to handle it either." In that instant, everything changed in that car. The irritation vanished. Compassion filled the car. People began helping with the children. The circumstances had not changed, but the perspective had. The only difference was the lens through which they were now seeing that family. And that is what we must ask God to do for us. We must ask Him to change the lens through which we see people. Instead of seeing them through prejudice or anger or assumption, we must learn to see them as God sees them. And when the lens changes, the heart changes. And when the heart changes, everything changes. With God, mercy and grace are available to everyone, no matter who they are or what they've done. And God doesn't see packages, He sees persons. He doesn't see everything that's so important to us, He sees the soul. He went to the cross through His own Son, Jesus Christ, and paid the huge penalty so that all men could be saved. Everyone is savable in the eyes of God. And no matter what you've done, you haven't sinned away the grace of God. His grace is truly amazing.
1: Well, the book of Jonah is a gospel tract in many respects, and it reminds us of the power of the gospel. We're going to see that in these next couple of days as the revival in Nineveh unfolds. Truly one of the most remarkable moments in the history of the gospel. If you realize, this is the greatest revival we have a record of in the Bible. And it comes as a result of God working on a man's hard heart, a man who ran away from God's initial instruction. It's all ahead of us in these next few programs here on Turning Point. 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
4: Hey.
3: It's our fall fundraiser, Mike. 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It's because of you that people's lives are changed and the gospel is spread around the world. And we are seeing growth. We're grateful for that. but your support is still needed if we're going to continue reaching people at the rate we'd like to. And Mike, when we do that, we see lives change. There's countless testimony stories of just that.
4: Of just that, yeah. Lives changed and lives saved as well. And
3: praise
4: this is,
3: God.
4: Yes, this is a story from Jason. 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
3: Oh.
4: God has changed my heart and has called me to ministry. I would love prayer as to how to achieve the plan that he has designed for me. I'm 58 and my body is breaking down quickly. I struggle with depression, organization, loneliness, and self-worth. I know Jesus died for me and I am grateful. What a mess I am. I pray for Faith Radio to reach as many as possible. Not only his life has changed, he's praying for more lives to be changed.
3: Yeah, love to see that. That's a life that's been transformed, and it's only possible because you gave, or somebody before you came and gave. And maybe you're sitting asking yourself right now, okay, why should I give? Does my gift really make a difference? Know this. 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There's plenty of that, Mike. We need that message of God. We need his peace, the hope that only comes from knowing Jesus on a deeper level. That's why it matters, friend. And that's why your gift absolutely does and will make a difference. Mike, if somebody's ready to make that decision, what are the best ways for them to give their gift?
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0: Most people who have gone through deep suffering have a knowledge and a wisdom others of us lack. Why? Because they learned on the bed of affliction. There is a message that God communicates in suffering itself.
1: Job was at his lowest moment, and when his friends showed up to comfort him, they did little more than compound his predicament. Round after round of counsel, and none of it touched the real ache of his suffering. Well, today on Insight for Living, Chuck Swindoll brings us to this precarious moment. Along the way, he'll show us that even long-winded speeches from well-meaning friends can stumble onto something true. As this final voice winds down, Job started to view God's character in a significant way. Chuck begins with prayer.
0: It's a wonderful reminder, our Father, to know that you stayed up all night planning this meeting, that you neither slumber nor sleep, that you've never met a moment when you were tired, you've never come to the end of your rope. And how patient and gracious you have been to us who frequently find ourselves there. How good you are to us. How gracious, giving us what we don't deserve, restoring us even when we resist your hand in our lives. Thank you, Father, for pursuing us when we weren't even looking for you, and for bringing peace when we were in the midst of such deep need. You are good all the time. Forgive us for comparing you to anyone we've ever known, or somehow thinking that there is something a lot like you in us, for apart from Christ, we are of all people most miserable. Left to ourselves, we would make a royal mess of our lives. We come today to learn and to grow and to worship and for a change, not to be preoccupied with ourselves, some image in a mirror, some reputation we're trying to polish. Thank you that you are not impressed. Thank you for interrupting our world with reminders on occasion of our own limitations and weaknesses. It's as if you reach down and touch us. And whatever you touch, you change. Thank you, Father, for watching over us even when we don't know where to look for danger. Thank you for those in uniform who have the unenviable task of protecting

0: protecting their country. Heroic women and men who serve the cause of freedom. Give our president great guidance. These are threatening days. The Congress is divided. The people are unsure. We need you to intervene and to touch us there. Lord, for this moment now in time, we pray that you will put your hand upon different lives represented in this room. And some who couldn't make it today, for whatever reason, we pray that you will visit us with a fresh touch, your presence and your encouragement. Awaken us, free us, give us reminders that you do all things well. In the name of Jesus, we pray these things, and all God's people said, amen.
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0: On top of Elihu's message to Job are three other friends who have taken far too long to say much too little to Job, who could have taught them all. And then Elihu, on the heels of everyone else, Eliphaz three times, Bildad three times, Zophar twice, and Job answering each one, you'll remember along the way, Elihu has waited, and then finally when he talks, you wonder why, honestly. Six chapters, so this is a, he gave him the whole load, I guess we could say. Rather than getting bogged down into needless detail, let's sort of slide our way along with Elihu, with apologies. Here's my take on what he has to say. Let me give you several observations. First, he delivers four speeches. Let me say secondly, his message contains two very fine points. First, God disciplines a person to turn him from the error of his way. God disciplines a person to turn him or to turn her from the error of their ways. Second, God governs justly. He's fair. And the major theme of all that Elihu has to say is a good theme. God is sovereign. He is not only good all the time, he is in control all the time. He is sovereign and he doesn't explain himself, nor should he feel obligated to. Third, neither Job nor his counselors answer Elihu at any point. These chapters run uninterrupted. There's no question and answer. There's no response, there's no dialogue, it's all a monologue. It's a long-winded monologue. Interestingly about Elihu, unlike the others, it says four times at the beginning of his talk that he's angry. In fact, it says that he's burning with anger. Did you catch that when I read that earlier? Verse 2, the anger of Elihu burned. Against Job, his anger burned. Verse 3, his anger burned against his three friends. Verse 5, his anger burned as he spoke. Remember when you've spoken and you were angry? All of us can remember. Almost without exception, we said things we wish we hadn't said. We said more than we wish we would have said. We regret things that fell from our lips, especially if we were burning with anger. It's kind of a momentary out of control verbal condition. And that's Elihu. We're told a little of his background. You can check it for yourself. In verse 2 and verse 6, we're told where he's from and what family he's come from. And we're told he's younger. Did you get that? Verse 6, I am young in years, and you are old. Therefore, I was shy and afraid to tell you what I think. Ever been in that situation? Sure, most of us have. You're around those who are wiser, those who have more years on you. And we all have learned over the years that we need to respect those who are older. I think his words speak of intimidation. He's reluctant to speak. He's even, as he says, fearful. But he does make a good comment, because he's listened to those other gray heads. And he says in verse 9, 32:9, the abundant in years may not be wise, nor may elders understand justice. True, huh? In other words, years may cause you to listen closely, but you may not necessarily hear great wisdom just because a person is older. That's why I like the verse 18 of chapter 32. I'm full of words. He's also full of himself when you get to reading what he has to say. He's younger. He's rash. Let me suggest that he made four very real mistakes when he decided to talk. First, he took too long getting started. You know how we'll say to someone we know real well, like somebody in our family, get to the point. You know how you'll do that? Or what is it you're trying to say? Second, he comes across as pompous. He comes across as pompous. How do we come across as pompous? He leaves little room for response. He states his opinion with too much dogmatism. He sees himself as the final authority. He preaches. Let me give you a tip. It's helpful if you just leave the preaching to me. Okay? Let me take the hits. If it's one-on-one or one-on-a-few, don't preach. If it's with your kids, don't preach. If it's with your partner in life, don't preach. If it's with your boss or somebody who works for, don't preach. Preaching isn't appropriate in small group settings. And he forgets that. The third thing, he states what Job already knew. He brought nothing new out. That's why Job never responds. And fourth mistake, he never acknowledges that he doesn't know for sure. There's something refreshing about someone who has the floor, who's willing to say, I really don't know all that I should know about this, but it's wonderful when you're around someone who has a wealth of knowledge, but you hear them say, I'm not the final word. I do not care what authority you are, how long you've studied in the field, how many initials are after your name, what degrees you have earned and worked hard for, you are not the final word. You are still a learner. And the most intelligent are the most teachable. We still are learning. I learn from virtually every person I'm around. Every intern we've ever worked with, I've learned something valuable from the interns. Hopefully they picked up some things as well. Elihu's not a learner. Elihu's busy with that long index finger bouncing against the sternum of Job, and probably never himself had one boil. Job's covered with them. Don't be the Pope, Elihu. Learn from this man. Well, the first speech, he begins in chapter 32 and ends it at the end of chapter 33, and there's a couple of things in it I think are worth mentioning. He speaks first to all the men, verses 6 to 14. Then he speaks to Job, 15 to 22, and then he continues on speaking to Job and finally gets to his point. Takes him forever, but he finally gets to a point. Verse 13, of chapter 33. Why do you complain against him? H is capitalized. Appropriately, it refers to God, Job. Why do you complain against God that he does not give an account of all his doings? Indeed, God speaks once or twice, yet no one notices it. In good Hebrew poetry, he says once, yea, twice. Sometimes it'll say six, yea, seven. So he's saying God speaks in a couple of ways. First, verse 15, in a dream or a vision. If you like marking your Bible, put a little one there. That's the first way God speaks, at least he did in those days. And put a little two by verse 19. Man is also chastened with pain on his bed. God speaks when you're sick, when you're laid aside with unceasing complaint in his bones, describing the pain of life, so that his life loathes bread and his soul favorite food. His flesh wastes away from sight, and his bones, which were not seen, stick out. It's a picture of going hungry and being so sick you don't even want to eat. Then his soul draws near to the pit, thinks he's going to die, and his life to those who bring death. Then he refers to a very interesting observation, a mediating angel. Now look closely. He says, God speaks in a dream and a vision in the night, verse 15. And he also speaks even in the pain. There is a message that God communicates in suffering itself. Most people who have gone through deep suffering have a knowledge and a wisdom others of us lack. Why? Because they learned on the bed of affliction. Yeah. And then how do we get the message from God to us? Well, Elihu suggests, look closely, verse 23, there is an angel as mediator for man. One out of 1,000. I think you may have never seen this before. I confess, I don't remember ever reading this before. They're rare. 1 in 1,000, we would say. To remind a man what is right for him, let him be gracious to him and say, deliver him from going down to the pit. And he delivers him from death. Let his flesh, verse 25, become fresher than in youth. Let him return to the days of his youthful vigor. Then he will pray to God and he will accept him, capital H. God will accept him and he may see his face with joy, may restore his righteousness to man. Let me pause here and let you look at that. Let your mind turn over what we just read. Now, admittedly, this may be Elihu's opinion, but it is inspired. It comes from the Spirit of God, and it's preserved for us in the sacred text. Interesting, isn't it? Could it be that certainly in those days when God communicated through dreams and visions and in those days when God spoke directly to individuals in supernatural manners, could it be that there is a mediating angel? John Hartley, in his book, The Book of Job, writes, Elihu teaches that there is a heavenly intercessor who takes up the sufferer's case. This helper is an angel who functions as a mediator, one who will help whomever God is afflicting for disciplinary reasons. The identity of this mediating angel is uncertain. Elihu is also countering Eliphaz's position that there's no holy one to whom Job may turn for help. Elihu says that there is a special angel who works for the redemption of the afflicted. The phrase one among 1,000 is taken by some to mean this mediating angel is a very special heavenly creature. In Elihu's teaching, this special angel works for the restoration of those who have strayed from the right way. How about that? Now, before I go on, let me caution here. God no longer speaks in dreams and visions. I think there are times we learn things while suffering. I certainly believe in the ministering spirits who are the angels.

who carry out God's bidding and sometimes even carry God's message. Most often they are invisible. We cannot hear them. We cannot see them. We cannot touch them. Though they can manifest themselves in human form and have done so. Hebrews 13 suggests that. I think these mediating angels, if in fact there are such, are rare. I think they carry his message. Now, we have now the Holy Spirit who takes the word of God and reveals truth to us from the scriptures. So be careful about guiding your life with dreams and visions, okay? I always get a little nervous when a fellow Christian says, oh, I had a vision, and God told me to tell you. I go, oh, whoa. I mean, I may not do that, but you need to know. Down inside, I'm going, oh, brother. You know, like this gal that saw the face of Jesus in an enchilada. You know, I see Snoopy in an enchilada. Doesn't mean Snoopy's there. I see him in clouds and all of that. That's nonsense. That's crazy making stuff. Don't fall into that. You go there, I can take you to Zipville, where you'll find out all kinds of other things, and you will have no way of knowing it wasn't God. Because I say it's a vision and he told me. People tell me God told me so-and-so. I say, is he baritone or bass? And they don't like it when you ask him that, because it sounds like you don't believe God is miraculous. I believe he's miraculous. I believe he can do whatever he wishes to do. I just know he's limited the truth to his word. And I'm satisfied with that. When we exhaust the scriptures, then we can look for other sources. But we have a lifetime in which we cannot even exhaust one page of scripture. But in those days, before the Bible was complete, God gave his message through dreams and visions. And he spoke in the midst of the pain with mediating angels communicating. And Job, God's speaking to you in this. Are you hearing what he has to say? Interestingly, Job doesn't answer. The second speech begins in chapter 34. Elihu is pleading for his audience. Maybe he's seeing Job drift a little, kind of like Eutychus. Hear my words, you wise men, verse 2. Listen to me, you who know, for the ear tests words as the palate tastes food. He says it again in verse 16. If you have understanding, hear this. Listen to

0: Job doesn't even answer Elihu here. So Elihu gets a little ticked, and he ends with a rather strong and firm word regarding repentance, and he now takes up the cause of the other counselors who were blaming Job at every turn, and that continues through chapter 35. I realize we're covering a lot of territory. I'm aware of that. Trust me, you're not missing a lot. 35 is a lot of 34. 34 is a lot of 14 and 12 and 9 and 7. It's the same old sing-song given in other words, but Elihu has nothing fresh to offer, and so Job doesn't answer him. In fact, Elihu ends by insulting Job at the end of chapter 35, which is this third speech you may recall in our outline. At the end of it, he sort of levels Job. Verse 13 of chapter 35, surely God will not listen to an empty cry, implying Job's cries are empty. Nor will the Almighty regard it. How much less when you say you do not behold him? The case is before him. You must wait for him. You hear the preaching? And now, because he has not visited in his anger, nor has he acknowledged transgression well, so Job opens his mouth emptily. He multiplies words without knowledge. That's really insulting to say it like that. Eugene Peterson gets the idea when he paraphrases, Job, you talk sheer nonsense, nonstop nonsense. That's the way he ends. And then he goes to his fourth message. And Job patiently waits for him to finish. But you know what? When you get toward the end of Elihu's speech, he gets back on target. In fact, chapter 36 and into 37, he covers four bases. Listen to them, they all make sense. First, God watches over the righteous. If the righteous commit a transgression, he lets them know they've done wrong. If they respond to the rod of discipline, he restores them. If they don't, they suffer the consequences. That's awfully good theology. One man suggests that chapter 36 is the best theology in the book of Job thus far. And he may very well be right.
1: What a picture of our God, watching over us, correcting us when we wander, restoring us when we respond. That's the God Job is beginning to see, even in the middle of his pain. This is Insight for Living, and there's much more that Chuck Swindoll wants to show us in this comprehensive study about Job, a man of heroic endurance. Maybe you've been listening today and projecting your own story onto Job's. Well, here's the lingering lesson. God sees you, and he cares for you. Yes, the same God who governs the heaven is attentive to all the details of our lives. His compassion brings comfort to all of us because we all have our own story to tell. And sometimes our story includes suffering. Along those lines, we want to point you to our featured resource today. It's a book that Chuck's written called Finding God When the World's on Fire. 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

0: And when Chuck Swindoll continues his study on the colorful life of Job, Tuesday on Insight for Living.
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6: We walk by faith, not by sight. Now, what does that actually mean? Well, to walk by sight means very simply that we are controlled by what we can see around us. 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
7: Welcome to Open the Bible with Pastor Colin Smith. I'm Steve Hiller. Glad you're listening today. And maybe as you're listening to that definition of walking by sight, you recognize yourself in that. You realize that's something that you've been doing. And Colin, for those who would self-identify in that way, how do we begin to learn to walk by faith?
8: Well, I think that faith is best understood as having two sides. It's believing and it's trusting. And I like to put it this way, that faith involves trusting God in what He's kept secret and believing God in what He has revealed. So these are the two parts of what it means to walk by faith. There are many things that God has kept secret. We have to trust Him in them. All the questions that begin with why, that we can't answer, they're all things that God has kept secret, and I have to trust Him in them. Now, how am I to do that? Well, the other side of faith is that I believe God in what He has revealed. So it seems to me that faith is strengthened as I take in what God has revealed and believe it. That's why it's so important, why we're constantly encouraging people to take in some part of the promise of God, the Word of God, to believe what God has revealed. And that's what enables us to trust God in what He has kept secret. And that's what it looks like to walk by faith rather than walk by sight. And that really is the challenge of the Christian life, isn't it? Because if we don't walk by faith, we're simply going to find ourselves wading through discouragement because of the darkness that's around us. I hope that the program today is going to help people see that we really can trust God in what he's kept secret, and we really can believe God in the wonderful promises that he has revealed.
7: Well, let's continue to look at this together from 2 Kings chapter 6. Our message is called God Will Be With Us. Here is Pastor Colin.
8: Here we come to the second thing that we need to know and to believe when we are afraid. Not only that God knows everything about us, but that God really is present with us. Verse 17, then Elisha prayed and said, "Oh Lord, please open his eyes that he may see." So the Lord opened the eyes of the young man, and he saw. And then we're told what it was that he saw. Behold, the mountain was full of horses and chariots of fire all around Elisha. So get the picture. There's this great army that's surrounding the city. But between Elisha and those who have come to arrest him, there stands a greater army that is invisible to the human eye, the angels of God. Formed an invisible guard, and they were all around Elisha. Now, you see the point. The seminary student was in a panic because he did not see the full picture. He saw all the forces that were arrayed against him. What he didn't see was who was for him. And Elisha wants his servant to have peace. He doesn't want his servant to be living in fear. And so this is what he prays. Oh Lord, please open his eyes. Now, dear friends, we need this prayer, don't we? And here is a perfect model of how to pray for yourself when you are afraid, or how to indeed to pray for someone else you're seeking to walk with and they are facing great fear. Oh Lord, open my eyes. Help me to see that you really are for me. Help me to see and to believe that you really are with me. Help me to see and to believe that your power really is greater than all the forces that are arrayed against me. Now, dear friends, you know well that this is absolutely fundamental to living the Christian life. Remember how the Apostle Paul describes the Christian life? We walk by faith, not by sight. Now, what does that actually mean? Well, to walk by sight means very simply that we are controlled by what we can see around us. And if you're controlled by what you see around you, well, you're always going to be living in fear. But to walk by faith means that we truly believe what our eyes cannot see. That is, that God is with us, that his angels surround us, that his Holy Spirit really does live in us. You see the point? Faith sees more than the troubling realities that are around us. And that, of course, is the point of Hebrews chapter 11 and verse 1, where we're given this wonderful statement about the nature of faith. What is faith? Faith is the assurance of things hoped for, the conviction of things not seen. That's what it is, and it's beautifully illustrated in this wonderful story. Faith is not closing your eyes to reality.
6: Faith is not burying your head in the sand. Faith has eyes wide open to the dangers and darkness that surround us. But faith sees more than the dangers and the darkness that surround us. Faith opens our eyes to the greater reality of God's own presence and his power. Faith sees the armies of God all around us and therefore knows that nothing can touch us apart from it being the Father's own will. Now, this wonderful truth, dear friends, is what will give us endurance in all that God

0: God has called us to do. It's made very clear in Hebrews 11 that this actually is the secret of enduring and persevering over the long haul. And the outstanding example of this, of course, in the Bible is Moses. How was it that Moses could endure all the trials that he faced during 40 years of ministry in the desert? Well, the Bible tells us, Hebrews 11 and verse 27, very important verse. By faith, he left Egypt, not being afraid of the anger of the king. Why? For he endured as seeing him who is invisible. Now, Moses knew all about the anger of Pharaoh, but he saw more than the anger of Pharaoh. He had to endure the endless complaining and constant unbelief of God's people in the desert, but he saw more than the endless complaining and unbelief of God's people in the desert. He endured because of what, or rather, who he saw. He endured as seeing him who is invisible. That's what faith does. Faith counts on God as much as you would if you could see him sitting in the seat right next to you. Faith counts on God as much as you would if you could hear him speak to you in an audible voice. Do you see, walking by sight always leads to fear. But walking by faith will lead you into peace. And you remember how the Apostle Paul describes this in the New Testament? He speaks about the peace of God, which surpasses all understanding, that guards our hearts and our minds in Christ Jesus. Now, do you see, that is what Elisha had right here in this story. He's in the house with his servant. The city is surrounded by this great army who've come to get him. The servant's in a panic, but Elisha is not. He has peace. And why does he have peace? Because God has opened his eyes, and he prays that his servant's eyes will be opened, because when the eyes are opened, Elisha and the servant will both see that the power of God that is for them is greater than all that is arrayed against them. Do you see today, and do you really believe that God truly stands with you and that he really is for you? Do you see and know and believe today that nothing can ever touch you apart from your Father's will? Because if you can really see that and believe it, you will have peace. You'll be delivered from fear. You will have peace.
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0: Now, there are four things in this story that we need to know and believe when we are afraid. God knows everything about you. God is present with you. Third, God is working for you. Now, it might be that there is someone who at this point would think, or perhaps even say, well, I know that God is with me, but and then you might list all that is against you, and you find yourself right back where the seminary student was before God wonderfully opened his eyes. Now, if that's where you are, it may be that you have been infected by an old faith-sapping heresy that's called deism, D-E-I-S-M. And deism thinks of God being with us in much the same way as friends on the bleachers are with you when you're playing in a game. That is, they're there to sort of cheer you on. They're there to give you moral support. They are with you, they are for you, but they cannot do anything to actually influence what's happening in the game. Now, dear friends, that is not the God of the Bible. And this story very clearly reminds us not only that God is with us, but that God actively works for us. Think of all the things that God does in this story. God frustrates the plans of the powerful king. God opens the eyes of a young believer to see what is invisible. And now we're going to see that God closes the eyes, blinds the eyes of a vast army. Verse 18, when the Syrians came down against him, Elisha prayed to the Lord and said, please strike this people with blindness. So he struck them with blindness in accordance with the prayer of Elisha. So this great army comes down on Elisha's house, and suddenly these folks don't see. The very opposite of what Elisha had prayed for his servant. Their sight becomes befuddled. And we're not told how this happens. The single fact that we're told here is that it was God who did it. He struck them with blindness in accordance with the prayer of Elisha. So the God who intervened to open the eyes of the servant so that he would see what is invisible, then intervenes again to close the eyes of the enemy army so they can't see what's actually there. And then Elisha said to them, gotta love this. This is not the way, and this is not the city. Follow me, and I will bring you to the man whom you seek. And of course, the man they were seeking ultimately was the king of Israel. The only reason they wanted to capture Elisha was that he was giving inside information that was thwarting the big picture plan, which was to ambush the king of Israel. So Elisha says, well, I know who you're actually seeking, and I'll take you right to him. And so Elisha leads these men about 10 miles from Dothan to Samaria, right into the king's own residence, where, of course, all the power of the state is arrayed there around him. And then when they get there, Elisha said, verse 20, O Lord, open the eyes of these men that they may see. And when the Lord opened their eyes, they got the shock of their lives, because they had been led right into the hands of the king they were seeking to destroy. Do you know, as I was thinking about this, it struck me what they experienced on that day must have been a kind of taste of the awful terror that will seize the enemies of God on the days of judgment. What would it be like to have your eyes opened and to find yourself in the awesome presence of the God you have defied and blasphemed all your life? And you're right there in his hands. Well, when the king of Israel saw that the enemies who wanted to kill him had been delivered right into his hands, it's not surprising that he wanted to destroy them completely. Verse 21, as soon as the king of Israel saw them, he said to Elisha, my father, shall I strike them down? Shall I strike them down? The fact that he says it twice seems to indicate his eagerness, don't you think? Let me at them, let me at them. But you see, this was not the day of judgment. And so these men were in for a second surprise. Elisha said, "You shall not strike them down." And here we see something very, very wonderful indeed. That these men, an enemy army, whose ultimate objective was to ambush, capture, and kill the king of Israel, find that this king who they sought to kill showed them mercy. And that brings us to the fourth thing in this wonderful story that we need to know and to grasp and believe when we are afraid. God knows everything about you. God is present with you. God is working for you. And God is merciful toward you. He prepared for them a great feast. Isn't it beautiful? The king they wanted to kill showed them mercy. And when they were delivered into his hand, and he could have done anything he wanted with them, he prepared for them a great feast. Now I want us in these last few moments here to see how this whole story points us very, very wonderfully and clearly to our Lord Jesus Christ and to the mercy that is ours in him. The king of Syria sent a great army to arrest just one man. And do you remember that's exactly what happened in the Garden of Gethsemane? Judas had procured a band, probably a cohort of soldiers that would have been several hundred men. And in addition to that, the chief priests had a great crowd with swords and with clubs. So there were actually two armies that were sent at the same time, two armies to arrest just one man. And you remember how Peter was ready to go down fighting. He drew his sword. Jesus said, "You put that away." You remember what Jesus said next? "Do you think that I cannot appeal to my Father and he will at once send me more than 12 legions of angels?" Jesus could have called on the invisible armies of God. Would have delivered him in a moment. But he didn't do that. He could easily have destroyed all his enemies right there and then, make it the day of judgment. But he didn't do that. When they nailed him to the cross, he said, "Father, forgive them. They do not know what they are doing." Now, friends, we were God's enemies. We were blind to his glory. We were blind to his truth. And justice would have condemned and destroyed us forever. But God is merciful toward us. And in Jesus Christ, instead of condemning us, he invites us to a feast. God showed mercy when we were his enemies, and therefore we can count on him to deliver us now that we are his friends. This is the inescapable logic of Romans chapter 5 and verse 10. If while we were enemies, we were reconciled to God by the death of his Son, how much more now that we've been reconciled shall we be saved by his life? Dear friend, do you see today that the armies of God are all around you and nothing can touch you apart from the will of your loving Heavenly Father who always works for your ultimate good? So here are four things to know and believe when you are afraid. That God knows everything about you. That God is present with you. that God is working for you and that God truly is merciful toward you. And when you know and believe these things, you will not be consumed by fear. When you know and believe these things, you will have peace.
1: 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And Colin, tell us about this book.
0: Well, the first thing that's absolutely fascinating to me is that Abraham Lincoln had and used a devotional. He read scripture and had it in his mind and in his heart. And I discovered this because a friend of mine a while ago gave me an early edition of the actual devotional that Abraham Lincoln used. And it's brilliant. It lays out each day a verse or two of scripture. They're organized topically around a month, and they go through the experience of a Christian believer, our joys, our sorrows, our temptations, and of course, our final hope and blessedness. I was absolutely thrilled to discover that all these years ago, Abraham Lincoln was reading and meditating on a verse of scripture each day. And then I discovered that the book's been reprinted, and it's been beautifully reproduced. And so, Steve, it's a joy to make this available to folks. It's in the Old King James Version, which, of course, is so beautiful in the way that it expresses the Word of God. I found this just to be very wonderful and rich. I think people will treasure having a copy of the devotional that Abraham Lincoln himself used to meditate on the Word of God.
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3: Hey, hey.
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2: 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And Wyatt, I know that you have a story about this happening.
3: Yeah, and not even just how you encounter God, but then how do you continue to grow in your relationship with him, right? Mm. Because I think that's the goal for all of us. We call it sanctification. It's a big fancy word for basically saying you're becoming more like Jesus every single day. And that's a process over time. And that's what Faith Radio does for so many people. So listen to what this friend from North Dakota had to say. The teaching on Faith Radio keeps my mind focused on God and my faith grounded, even when the world around me is in chaos. I am grateful for the ministry of Faith Radio. And Mike, it certainly feels like the world around us is still very much chaotic. Mm. There's something in the news every single day that makes you want to just put your head in the pillow and just stay in bed. And we got to keep moving forward, though. We got to trust that God's on the throne. And that's what Faith Radio does for so many people out there right now. And that's what your gift can continue to allow Faith Radio to do, is to share that message of hope that only comes from a relationship with Jesus and with our Lord and Savior. Mike, what would be a couple ways if people wanted to give right now? 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
3: 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And you know, if you're an introvert, I don't know, are you an introvert, Mike? Or do you like talking yes. with people? You are, okay. yeah. I have that tendency as well. I'm sure many of you listening right now, you're in the same boat. You don't have to call somebody and talk to them. I mean,

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0: school to become a teacher. And so I can't take on a full-time job right now. I can't really support myself. My dad was just diagnosed with ALS, and that's a disease that runs through the body and starts to break it down. So my question is, how do I support my parents? How do I not be a hindrance to them with money or living? Or would it be better if I stayed and helped support my mom emotionally and my dad physically?
1: Rochelle, I'm so sorry for you, for your dad, for your family. You're just a young lady getting started in life, and here you're facing this family tragedy and crisis. And what I hear, your heart is a heart of a sweetheart saying, hey, I want to do the right thing. I want to do the right thing for my parents. I want to do the right thing for myself. I want to do the right thing for my dad. I want to do the right thing as a follower of Christ. And in the process, to be able to really honor God, and that's a powerful thing. And I'll tell you what, I'm going to talk to you in just a moment, try to encourage your life, and so just hang on. You know, this is the Intentional Living Center, and there's two ends to our lives, and one end is the daily intentions of our heart when it comes to how we're going to live, and the other end of that is going to be how we take our daily actions and put them to work to make that a reality. And we are here to help you today because we believe in Christ, every problem has a solution. It may not be the solution you want or desire, but God is still in charge. He never leaves us. He never forsakes us. We believe every problem has a solution. We believe every goal has an opportunity to be corrected in life and pursued. And in the process, to be able to really honor God. And we're here to help you do that today, to be a part of it. I'll get back to Rochelle and invite you to call. If you're facing something today, we love you. We want to talk to you. We want to help you and encourage you in these brief 28 minutes to take a little break from music to really encourage your heart. Give me a call. I'd love to talk to you. We're live at 888-888-1717. 888-888-1717.
2: I'm a retired preschool teacher, and I took a styrofoam cup and wrote from me to Jesus on one side, and then on the other side from Jesus to me, and put the worry in the cup. But the cup reminds me that giving something to God means waiting for the answer. If you give it to God and expect nothing from Him, then you likely get nothing. But if you wait for the second half of the prayer, the part where God talks to you, then your worries just melt away into His hands, and He helps you solve every problem that comes along. And it kind of started, I read a book by Charles Stanley, and he said, the secret to my life has been learning to listen to God at an early age. And so if you have a choice with worry, you can listen to God, or you can listen to your worries.
1: Yeah, listen to your worries. Anytime you move one inch to the future or to the past, it seems like the worry wart part of us just shoots through the ceiling. The regrets and the hope-fors and the concerns and fears of the future, living in this moment. You know, His mercies are new every morning, the Bible says. We're not to tomorrow yet, but they'll be new again tomorrow. Every day, His mercies are new. And that's a great, great encouragement for us. Hey, welcome to Intentional Living. We love you guys. We want to be a part of your life. We open the phone lines just during these 28 minutes to talk. 888-888-1717. Love to talk with you. Rochelle left this question for me. I want you to hear it again, and then I got an answer for her. Hopefully it'll be encouraging. Rochelle.
0: I'm living at home right now. I'm finishing up school to become a teacher, and so I can't take on a full-time job right now. I can't really support myself. My dad was just diagnosed with ALS, and that's a disease that runs through the body and starts to break it down. So my question is, how do I support my parents? How do I not be a hindrance to them with money or living? Or would it be better if I stayed and helped support my mom emotionally and my dad physically?
1: Boy, you sound like a sweetheart. Listen, a lot of young people, come on now, a lot of them say, well, I'm out of here, right? And you're just saying, hey, I want to do the right thing. I love my parents. I love my dad. I'm a young person. On the fairness scale, this is really not fair at all. But it is. It's part of what can happen in life. And you want to do the next right thing. And I'd say just a couple things for you, Rochelle, as you think this through. First of all, talk to them. Just be honest. Talk about mom and dad and what they're going through. Talk about where you are. And get their input and just talk. Be a part of that process. It's your family. And then secondly, I would ask, here's how I'd answer it. I'd say, what do I want to be remembering about this time in my life 5 or 10 years from now when, well, you know, dad may be in heaven by then? Because that is a devastating diagnosis. What do I want true? And maybe say, hey, plan A isn't going to work right now in my life. Not what I want, not the right thing. But, you know, plan B may be going to local college, going part-time, working some, being available to help and support. But it would begin by talking to your parents and just having an honest discussion so you hear their heart, hear your dad's heart. And then you pray about it and make that decision that you can look back 5 years from now and say that was the next right thing to do. Because listen, it's easy to make decisions based on how I feel this moment and realize that down the road I look back and say, well, you know, there probably was a better decision if I'd thought about it. And so that'd be the approach I'd take. And I'm so sorry for you and for your dad and the family. Such a tragic thing. The telephone number, if you'd love to join us, is 888-888-1717 is the number, and we'd love to have you be a part of the show. Let's go next. Let me see here. We're going to go to Julie in Georgia. What's your question today?
3: Well, my son asked me a question the other day. Him and his wife are having some issues, and they're separated right now, and he's moved back home with me, and he was feeling really down, and he lost his father 2 years ago to cancer. And apparently when my husband was dying, he, you know, talked to my son, and he made him promise that no matter what, he would always hold his family together. And my son was upset and talking to me and crying, and he said to me, he said, Mom, he said, how do I live with myself if I break my promise to dad and fail and I can't hold my marriage together? And it just, you know, it broke my heart and it knocked me for a loop, because not only did my husband pass away, his father, his wife's father passed away from cancer 17 days later. So it was a double whammy. And, you know, he promised her father that he would always take care of, you know, the family and kids and everything. And so it just kind of just, you know, hit me really hard. And the only thing I could really think of and to tell him was that, you know, sometimes we can't keep promises to, you know, our loved ones who are dying. You know, things come along that just change the whole course of what we planned in life. You know, and so it was just really hard to try to comfort him and give him the right answer.
1: Boy, and I hear you, Julie, and I can hear your son. He sounds like a responsible young man, and he hears his dying dad, the last maybe encounter, and son, you keep your family together, and I promise to do that, Dad. That bond between father and son, and he's feeling like he's going to break it. And boy, I can hear your heart, and I can hear what he's feeling, and I can hear what your husband was thinking at the same time. I would say this: let's not demand of our kids or anybody that we love to keep a promise that they may not be able to keep, because they don't have control over all the outcomes. Now, if Dad had said, son, I know that life can throw us curveballs and I know things can happen in life, but would you make me a promise you would do everything you possibly can? Would you do everything with God's help to do what you can, your part, to keep your family together? That's different than saying you keep your family together, because it takes two or three or a whole family to keep together. And so in a sense, while your husband sounds like he had the right motive in asking, it's put your son between a rock and a hard place. And I think you're right, Julie. The message is, you know, son, you're doing everything you can, and you can keep his promise. Son, you can keep your promise to dad by doing the next right one thing. Do all that you possibly can to be the man you need to be to make this marriage come together. But you're not the person that's going to make that final decision. If your wife is not going to be a part of it, and we see that so often, heart of one person saying, I want to make this work. I'm not perfect, but I want to make it work. And the other person says, no, I'm done. I'm out of here. And so, Julie, I think you're right. And I hope your son can recover from this, because it's such a difficult thing to make promises that sometimes, come on, in life, gotta be careful. Sometimes we make promises we just simply can't keep.
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1: I think there's a second thing that money reveals. Money reveals a self-control problem. Self-control. That's a word we don't hear much use. We don't talk about self-control. In 2 Peter 1, verses 5 through 7, Peter is talking about spiritual development. He's talking to the people about growing in their relationship with Christ. And he says, add to your faith virtue, and to virtue knowledge, and to knowledge self-control. Isn't that interesting? And to self-control, perseverance, to perseverance, godliness, to godliness, brotherly kindness, and to brotherly kindness, love. Self-control is a very important thing in our lives.
5: Yes, it is. God's view of money. God's view of money. It's the lesson this month. It's up on our member site at theintentionallife.com for members. Thank you for being a part of the ministry. Got something really cool going on here in September. We have some friends of the Ministry of Intentional Living. And by the way, this program, our podcast, the things that we do through Intentional Living, was within the umbrella of Intentional Life Media and Family Life Radio, but we have a separate budget. Just like in your own church, you know, you have a missions budget and you have a budget for the kids program and so on. And this part of the ministry, we've stepped out by faith to keep reaching people, because on the radio every day, when you hear the music and what's being shared, we're just reminding you of the hope you have in Christ. Boy, and that keeps you going. I hear the testimonies all day long. Thank you. You've helped me through a difficult time, and you've encouraged me in my marriage, and you've been there for me, and the songs that are played just draw me closer to Christ. I feel closer to Him. But you know, sometimes when the music stops, you still got a problem. Your marriage still isn't working. The finances, whatever's going on in your life. And we are here. We want to go a little deeper through our intentional living part of the ministry to say, hey, there are things you can do, specific things that you can do to help be more intentional in your life, and keeping it really as straightforward and biblical and actionable as possible. And that's what we do through this ministry. Boy, we have results. We see people coming to Christ, people calling our chaplains, talking to them online, live, or on the phone. We've got our podcasts and events and publications and things that we create. And here in September, we have some friends of the ministry who have said, hey, listen, we want to match everything for Intentional Living up to $12,500. Now, that added to the ongoing support from you all on a monthly basis mean a lot, but your additional gift right now will be matched. And Stephen told me we're about halfway of that being met. Wow. And maybe that's you that would pick up that amount or some amount. And we want you to know we appreciate it. It'll be matched. Plus, those who are sharing that $30 a month or more, we're going to send you one of our brand new FLR, Family Life Radio t-shirts. Hope lives here, I think it says. Pretty cool. And we'd love to send that to you just as a way of saying thanks. How do you all do this? You can call. Be sure to tell the operator when you call our staff that, hey, you're calling for Intentional Living, okay? Or go online, 888-888-1717, press number 2.
1: 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Boy, I got a question coming up in just a moment. Jessica, looks like you got a daughter, 17-year-old, dating a 22-year-old, and you're not comfortable with it. We'll see how we can address that coming up in just a moment. But first, here's a reminder of how your support is making a difference.
6: Hi, my name is Lisa, and I'm from Tulsa, Oklahoma. I had really been going through a tumultuous time with my husband, who I've been married now for 2 years. I began to listen to your broadcast, and I started to shift the way that I think. And because of your broadcast, the Lord used this broadcast with Dr. Randy to really teach me some things about marriage and some things about life. And I know that I've become a better person because of it. And I'm so grateful for this broadcast.
1: Oh, thank you. That's how your support's making a difference. Let me say this before I we get Jessica on with her question. Can I give you kind of a visual picture of what this whole intentional living thing looks like in my head? Because I'm a visual person. I see things visually. You that way, Adam? You see things? I do. You do too. So picture with me that your life is broken into like books that hold the stories of each area. You got a story about your faith. You got a story about what's going on in your marriage and a story about your finances and your work. And you take each of these in a little book and you set them up. And there are two bookends that hold them straight up and down. Get the picture? Now, they interrelate, of course. And the one bookend on the left side over there is what we call your daily intentions. What is it? What do you intend to do? What is it God's put in your heart? Are you intending to figure out what pleases Him and do it? What is it? And what one thing could you do that would help you in the area of one of those books of your life that's struggling right now? Maybe it's your finances. Calls come in, marriage, parenting, whatever. What's your intention? Lord, my intention is to be obedient to you and figure out what pleases you. And Lord, give me one thing that I can do. And that's part of what we try to help you think through here at Intentional Living. That's on one side, the bookend on the left. And on the right side, you have the bookend of your daily habits. And when your daily intentions and your daily habits are standing close to the books and the stories of your life, those babies stand straight and tall. But you take one bookend off, and what happens to your books? There you go. Thank you, Adam. They tend to fall over. And so we need these bookends, and these are the powerful part of what intentional living is all about. Your intentions and your habits, when they're aligned, will change your life. And I've seen it. And that's taking hope and making it so you experience it. And that's why we do this every day. All right. By the way, you're welcome to join me. If you have a question, you get something going on in your life, give me a call, 888-888-1717. Jessica from Michigan, go ahead.
0: Hi, Dr. Randy. This is Jessica, and I'm calling from Michigan. And I had a question regarding my 17-year-old daughter. She is wanting to date a 22-year-old man. He does come from a Christian home, and we have been asking both of them to wait until she's 18 and out of high school to further any type of relationship. Unfortunately, we're getting a lot of kickback from both of them and also his family. They don't seem to have a problem with it. We're really, really having, we don't want to hurt anybody. We don't want to hurt our daughter. We don't want to force her to not have any type of friendship with him, but we just don't know what to do at this point.
1: Well, let me be really blunt. More than not wanting to hurt anybody, you want to do the right thing. You're going to be accountable. This is a 17-year-old daughter, and I know that's a transitional time, and she's minor still, and this 22-year-old. And you're just saying, hey, cool it until she's out of school, and then you guys can, you know, talk about your relationship, and you're now an adult, and you make some decisions. What are you going to do next in your life? And I would, frankly, I'd have a problem with it as well. And here's the bottom line. In my opinion, if he really, truly loved her, And if he truly respected you, he'd be the one at 22 to say, we're gonna just wait. I want you to finish school. That's what your parents want, and I want to honor them. And the fact that he's pushing it, and the parents, I don't understand that. We're not talking about two 25-year-old kids here, young people. They're about a 17-year-old and a 22-year-old and a high school senior. And you're simply saying, hey, let's get through high school, turn 18, and cool it. And of course, I understand young love and all that. You got me, Adam, you understand that too? You know, the young love and the hormones and all that stuff that can be very powerful and frankly can be very damaging, because if we put the cart before the horse or the emotions before the head, we're going to have problems. Hormone happy, brain dead, right? And so, you know, I think you're on base, but this idea of not wanting to hurt anyone, it's a matter of sitting down with both of them and say, hey, listen, this is what we expect. This is what we want. She's still a minor. She'll be 18 in a few months and graduate from high school here in a few months. And then she can make decisions of what direction she's taking. But this is what, if you honor us, you respect us, this is what we're asking. Maybe not everybody agrees, but I think that certainly would be where I would be. Okay, let's take another quick break, okay, Adam? And we'll be right back. We're going to wrap up the show. By the way, we're going to leave the phone lines open. We're going to be back tomorrow on 9/11, 25 years ago. Where were you? Remember where you were? We're going to have some more calls, talk about what's going on in your life. So the phone line is open if you want to talk to me, something going on, you got a question.

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1: All right. Thank you, Kurt. Appreciate it. God bless you for being a part of the ministry. 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
2: Hi, my name is Jennifer, and I've made poor decisions throughout my entire life. I made poor choices of the company I kept. I got married at 19 to somebody who, you know, just to escape my home life. And I was broken for a long time. I made bad decisions.

0: for 3 years, and I was homeless for about 4 years off and on. God just reached down, and He's taken those bad decisions and used them to teach me to make better decisions. And so God has restored my relationship with my boy and with my daughter, and He's just a wonderful father. I just told Him I'm sorry for the choices I've made, and He just keeps on carrying me and teaching me how to make better decisions through the bad decisions that I've made. I just wanted to share that and encourage somebody, hopefully, that's struggling with addiction, that God restores and that God is good. And I never knew how to make good decisions as a kid. I was never had any boundaries or anything. And so God has shaped and molded me. And through my bad choices, He's taught me what it means to be His child. And He's teaching me how to see myself as His child so that I can carry that identity as a child of God. I don't make those same decisions because I don't want to disappoint my heavenly Father.
1: There you go. Thank you, Jennifer. Listen, we love hearing your stories here at the Ministry of Intentional Living and Intentional Life Media, allowing us to be a part of your life. That's a very powerful thing. All right. I think I got time for another question that came in, I think, on our storyline from Jennifer. Right, go ahead.
2: Hi. Yes. I was wondering, how do you, about being a good stepmom, the dad's not a good disciplinarian? And everybody tells me, you just need to be her friend, and she's not getting any discipline from the dad. What do I need to do?
1: You don't have a parenting problem, Jennifer, my dear. You got a marriage problem. And I would encourage you to sit down with your husband. And you are in a position to say, I'm here to support you and love you and do what needs to be done. But there's some loose ends here. And I need to know what you want me to do and how I can support. Because what will happen is this will create more resentment, not only for that stepdaughter, but for your husband, that relationship that you have with him. We always tell parents, we have for many, many years here through our ministry, that in a blended family, the best thing is to have the parent who's the, quote, primary parent, the one that's bringing the children into this new family relationship, be the lead dog, right? And take the lead. Everybody else is pulling too, right? They're all pulling in the same direction. They're all trying to get the same thing done. They're all working together, pulling in the same direction with the same goals. But you got to have a lead dog, the one that sets the course. And we really recommend that it be the parent who's what we call the primary parent. And then you work together as a team supporting one another. And at times it's a tag team, but one doesn't pull in one direction and the other in another direction. All right. We're out of time. Wrapping it up for today here at Intentional Living Center. As I mentioned, we're going to be back again tomorrow, but we're recording the show now for 9/11 for tomorrow. And so if you want to join in the discussion, something going on in your life, your marriage, your family, I'd love to talk to you. Tell us what God's been training you or teaching you that you've been more intentional, has made a difference. Love to hear that as well. 888-888-1717. Thank you, Adam, for helping out today. And Amy and Stephen, more intentional living tomorrow right here from our center, a part of Intentional Life Media.
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0: Welcome to Suzy Larson Live. Always so honored to get to spend this time with you. In fact, I look forward to bringing you conversations every single day that hopefully inspire you in your faith walk, that deepen your understanding of God's Word, and that heightens your awareness of His very real presence in your life. Well, after his shocking advanced stage cancer diagnosis, pastor and author Tyler Staton found himself cast into a wilderness of emotion. Amid his heart-wrenching and physically exhausting journey, he found strength in the familiar solaces of prayer, solitude, and scripture, but also through an unexpected source, writing carefully crafted poetry as a practice of prayer, like the biblical psalmist. Even after Tyler went into remission, this practice awakened in him a new appreciation for how God uses beauty and the ordinary to draw us to himself. I just really believe, as I was prepping for today's show, that maybe, just maybe, if you're in a wilderness season and you're maybe weary from the sameness of it all, that today's show is going to minister to your heart. And you might just hear some words that are really God-appointed and God-anointed just for you. I'm praying that the Lord takes you by the hand today. He leads you beside some still waters and he restores your soul. As I said, author, pastor Tyler Staton joins me. We're going to talk about his new book, After Amen, 50 Days of Poetry and Prayer. We'll get him on in just a moment. A couple quick announcements. Did you know that Faith Radio is on social media? We'd love for you to connect with us there. Just like the Faith Radio page on Facebook, Instagram, or YouTube. You know, you'll find some encouraging posts with Bible graphics that are fun and easy to share, and even link to some great interviews that we've had in the past. 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And if you're already giving, I just want to say a special thank you, because we absolutely couldn't do this without you, and we wouldn't want to. Let's spread the good news together. Thanks so much for being part of our Faith Radio family. All right, now let me tell you about my guest. We'll get him on the show. Tyler Staton is lead pastor of Bridgetown Church in Portland, Oregon, and the national director of 24/7 Prayer USA. He's passionate about pursuing prayer and the honest realities of day-to-day life. He's the author of The Familiar Stranger, Praying Like Monks, Living Like Fools. We had the most amazing conversation about that book a while back, Searching for Enough, and the one we're talking about today, After Amen. He lives in Portland with his wife, Kirsten, and their three sons. Pastor Tyler, welcome back to the show.
1: Thank you so much, Susie. I'm delighted to be with you.
0: Looking so forward to our conversation. And I know this about you, having had you on the show numerous times, that you are one who loves the secret place, loves to spend time with the Lord. And as busy as you are, I know that's a priority. So I'm wondering, as you spend time with the Lord these days, what's He especially been impressing upon your heart?
1: You know, in particular, I feel like I've been learning a lot more and being drawn deeper into what is classically, I think, referred to as abandonment or surrender, depending on the tradition. But I would say that I find myself primarily formed through surrendering to the people and circumstances of my life as the Lord's invitation to me, and embracing the limits that that places on my time and capacity and plans and everything like that. And through daily humility of just choosing to surrender my time, my agenda, my plans into the Lord's hands, I find that most of the holiest moments of my everyday are interruptions to what I had planned. I think I'm learning a lot about what it means to say, Lord, my life does not belong to me. It was bought with a price. And I surrender it afresh to you today. And then kind of looking back from that vantage point in the evening, only to see that what Jesus said is true, that by losing my life, I am finding it.
0: Reminds me of, is it Romans 12, offer your bodies as a living sacrifice, holy and acceptable to the Lord, a spiritual act of worship. And yet it so flies in the face of current culture, and especially in our westernized way of life, of task management, production, deadlines. And even so, Tyler, you have deadlines, you have tasks. So how do you do that? I mean, that has to be such an act of faith, because you do have work that needs to get done. How do you manage the tension of that?
1: I think most of what I'm referring to is happening outside of my vocational life, and in my relationships to my neighbors, my family members, and my friends, and the way that I use the free time that I have. However, I do think while I have work that needs to get done every day like anyone else does, I'm aware of what the most essential tasks or projects are each day. And I'm also aware of what is additional or needs to get done this week or this month. But if it were to get pushed from today, that's okay. And that allows me, I think, to be growing in stopping, sacrificing a little bit of time to have a conversation with a coworker that seems particularly important or something like that.
0: Mm. We're going to get to this a little bit later in the interview, but you also write about in your book, After Amen, the idea of surrendering the hard parts of your story that you really can't control. What have you learned about that?
1: I think that control is probably the like the Trojan horse of idolatry in modern Western culture right now. I think,
0: yeah.
1: Just generally speaking, we operate in modern day America under a greater illusion of control than I think anyone has in human history. I choose what I want to eat for each meal each day. I plan out the my time. We even speak of our time as a currency, you know, something that I invest or spend. And so I think I have very little regular interaction with the humility of how small and vulnerable I actually am in the world in which my life plays out, and how dependent I am on nature and creation for day-to-day needs and survival. And so I think it's very important for people in the Western world at this time in history to be practicing the surrender of control in some way or another, because the surrender of control puts me back in proper view of reality, which is that my life is but a vapor. The world was going just fine before me and will continue on just fine after me. I have popped into a story that I am not at the center of. And so to live coherently and truly in this story requires that I discover who is at the center. And I believe that to be Jesus, and make my life about his fame and renown, not my own.
0: That's so good. Maybe, friend, as you're listening today, you've heard me say before, talk about what the Lord showed me during a pretty significant health battle, the difference between surrendering to my circumstances and surrendering to God in my circumstances. And to surrender to reminds me of in the Psalms where it talked about the Israelites refused to believe God's promise to love and care for them. So they stayed in their tents, grumbled, and refused to obey the Lord. They surrendered to their circumstances, let them define them and say, it will always be this way. It will never get better. That's really what their mindset was. But to surrender to God in our circumstances is to offer it all up to him, to keep our eyes on him, and to trust he'll lead us through the valley of the shadow. We don't live there. We pass through. And maybe, just maybe, today's you're listening, surrender is your word. It's the thing God is saying, that thing you're white knuckling, the thing you're clinging so tightly to. Would you just open your hands? And I'm not asking you to fling it into the universe. I'm asking you to entrust it to me. Let go. Let me. And trust me, and see if I don't lead you better than you can lead yourself. Friend, you can trust him. You can trust him, and I pray that you will. So, Tyler, we've had you on the show plenty of times with your different books, and every conversation has left me so much richer than before I started. And I'm wondering, when I'm thinking about you really had a contemplative soul before your cancer diagnosis. So would you mind taking us, we got a break here in just a few minutes, but take us to the season just prior to your diagnosis. How would you describe that season? And was there anything God, is there any way that God was preparing you? What was he saying to you during that time?
1: You know, I can't say that I had any type of warning or foresight into what I was walking into at all. I don't, it's interesting. I've never been asked that question of what was going on immediately in my life before. I think life was quite full and busy, and this represented just a profound screeching of the brakes. And a huge amount, I got very in touch with the very humility and vulnerability that we were talking about a moment ago. Because I suddenly, at a young age, interacted with the fragility of my life and discovered that most of the things that I was taking for granted were just going to be given to me. A long life, watching my children grow up, growing old with my wife, were suddenly the only things that mattered to me when I didn't know if how many days I had to live. And so I think at this point, I'm really trying to ensure that the wisdom that can be given through a desert experience like that is not wasted in the sense that I kind of just get back to life as I knew it before and go, wow, that could have been worse, thank God. But that instead I come out of that wilderness carrying treasure from there to now live my life from the vantage point of my deathbed, to live my day to day for what matters most when my days are drawing to a close. And that is almost entirely just ordinary, uncelebrated love, giving and receiving love to the people that I get to spend my life with.
0: Wow. We're going to break here. I don't want to add anything to that sacred expression. Talking to Tyler Staton today, his new book, After Amen, 50 Days of Poetry and Prayer, just how the Lord led him into incredible intimacy, just new reflection, new ways to reflect as he walked through a stage 4 cancer diagnosis. Got a handful of copies of his new book to give away. You can text the word book to 877-933-2484. Don't go away. We'll be back in a minute.
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1: Listening prepares you for the day to come, not knowing what's going to happen. 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

0: Hope you're having a really great day. Thanks for tuning in to Susie Larson Live, talking to pastor, author Tyler Staton. His new book, After Amen, 50 Days of Poetry and Prayer. And this really was born out of the ashes of an incredible battle with cancer. And before the break, you were talking about how you were just busy, you know, and it's so easy when we get, you know, going in life to, as you said, take so many things for granted, that we'll live a long time, live to see our kids grow up, all those things. And my hubby is also a cancer survivor, and he's just a big, strapping guy and went down hard. And he said, coming out the other side, facing his mortality like that, he said, now I see that my dependence on God is my superpower. You know, it's not my capacity, my ability, it's my dependence. That's really, that's it. And I think that is amazing. As painful as these battles are, they serve us so well at times. And I'm wondering, if you don't mind, just because I want to weave it in with some of the excerpts from your book, how and when did you get that diagnosis? Did you sense something was wrong, or did that diagnosis come out of nowhere?
1: I had an initial diagnosis about 7 or 8 months prior to the really dramatic one, and that was stage one cancer and involved the removal of a tumor, and was that was quite shocking. I went to the doctor for a routine physical, and I was rushed to the hospital to be operated on that day and told that I had cancer. So that was quite shocking. And my wife, you know, came to the hospital to meet me. It was just, we had a friend in town visiting, staying with us, three little boys. It was just really stunning. And then 10 days later, we got the news back on the biopsy that it was definitely cancer, and they had gotten all of it, and it was stage one. And so they had found it right away. And then 7 or 8 months later, I was waking in the night with very sharp abdominal pains regularly, and I honestly thought that I probably had kidney stones or something. And my wife was really urging me to see my oncologist that I'd seen very briefly for that one 10-day episode I'd gone through 7 or 8 months before, and I went in to see him and discovered that I had progressed from stage one to the most advanced stage. I had multiple tumors in my stomach. And it was beyond the place of tumor removal or operation or any form of radiation. And I needed not only chemotherapy, but the most toxic and intense chemotherapy treatment of anyone in the practice while I was there. And so I just suddenly went from, oh, wow, thank God we caught this quick, to being told, we're not sure how this is going to play out and how long you have to live. A lot is up in the air here. So it was extremely shocking, not expected at all. There's no cancer on either side of my family historically, so it just really came out of nowhere.
0: Wow. And did they give you any kind of prognosis at that time, or just say, we can't operate, you got to do extremely toxic chemo, and we'll see where this takes us, making no promises? How did they present that to you?
1: I mean, it was over the course of 2 hours. Like, the oncologist sat with us for a long time on a Tuesday evening, because he was aware that he was delivering very shocking and devastating news. We were given three different pathways of treatment. We chose the one that was the most intensive treatment because it was the oncologist's recommendation, and he said, hey, I think you're young and healthy, your body can take this, and I think this gives us the best chance of killing the cancer that's killing you. And so that, you know, I just asked, what gives me, I want to know my children's children. What would give me the best chance of that being true? And I went with his recommendation. And, you know, he, Dr. Ahmed is my doctor's name, and I journeyed with him for multiple years. And so I grew very close to him, and I would say he had excellent bedside manner. He was very compassionate, but he was also very honest, and he just said, I've never seen a patient with your particular diagnosis before. So I think this treatment will work, but we're just going to have to go for it and see what happens. And I can't tell you what your long-term, how, what the long-term effects on your life or the length of your life will be.
0: Wow. What was your wife, how was she handling the news at that time? And you, I'm sure you were shell-shocked, but at what point did you, let me ask the wife question first. How was she walking that through with little kids? I mean, we as women feel so vulnerable when our husbands walk through such things.
1: Mm-hmm. You know, we're both very resilient, emotionally strong people, her especially, and would probably tend toward avoidance or toxic optimism as opposed to doom spiraling or something like that. And we, I think we were both absolutely stunned and probably needed a couple of hours before we could really talk with one another about what had just happened and the news we just received. But immediately both of us were thinking about our kids. I had, at the time of that diagnosis, my three little boys were 2, 6, and 7. And so, you know, we were coming home and thinking, how do we explain this to them? And I remember something she said, or what do we tell them, what do we not tell them? She said, you know, I think to watch your parents suffer can be an incredible gift, depending on how we steward it with them. And so not right away, but we did share everything with them and just tried to invite them responsibly into the journey that I was going through. There was no hiding the fact that I was going to deteriorate before their eyes over the course of that year. And I think that our hope and prayer throughout was that they could be made more compassionate, more empathetic, more whole human beings by getting to live close to the suffering of someone that they loved and were used to seeing strong.
0: Wow. I remember seeing a reel on Instagram of your wife. I can almost not talk about it, but she was shaving your hair and your kids were out there, if I remember right. And just you guys, that was your next step. And I appreciated so much your willingness to let us walk with you on that journey. Nobody can possibly know what it's like unless you walk through it. We just got about a minute before our next break, but how far into that journey did you then pray the prayer, help me to see and live in this, in your world poetically? When did that

0: thought even come to you? I mean, you're so sick. I'm sure that some days you're just enduring. But when did you have the presence of mind to pray such a prayer?
1: That was a prayer I'd been praying for a long time before my cancer
0: Wow.
1: diagnosis, as a practice of reading a poem each night as the last act of my day and as an act of prayer, and then asking God to help me to see and subsequently live in His world like a poet. It was during the cancer journey that I began to write poetry of my own as a form of prayer. And that we can probably get into after the break, but had to do with the mental fog that I was in and trying to find a language for what I was going through that felt like an authentic connection between me and God.
0: Yeah. I'm not sure if you have a book nearby, Tyler, but I do if you don't. But I would love to read the poem that you wrote on pages 4 and 5. But when we come back, we're going to share some of just the thoughts that Tyler put on paper as he's walking through the valley of the shadow with an aggressive cancer, stage 4 cancer diagnosis. Really, maybe not a sense about how he was going to come out the other side, but asking God to meet him there, to speak to him. And he spoke with God, and they walked together through this valley of the shadow. Tyler's book is After Amen, 50 Days of Poetry and Prayer. I always say you want to hear from people who are suffering. You want to hear from people who are walking through the valley of the shadow, because they are going to carry riches and treasures and wisdom that you can acquire no other way. Don't go away. We'll be back in a minute.
2: 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I'm Ryan. 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

0: Hope you're having a really great day. Thanks for tuning in to Suzy Larson Live. I especially think today's show is for the person walking through the valley of the shadow. And maybe you've just been a long time since you felt the warmth of the sun on your face. Maybe it's been a long time since you heard a word from the Lord or got an impression on your heart that he's with you in the valley. Talking to author, pastor, Tyler Staton. He's written so many great books. And maybe if you followed him, you know this. Maybe you don't. But he walked through an aggressive cancer, stage 4 diagnosis, and the battle, the chemo, all of it. And in that place, and even prior to his health battle, he was asking the Lord, help me see your world through the eyes of a poet. Let me see the lyrical nature of your creation, of your creativity, of the way that you show up in the world, and help me to show up in the same way. And so this book, he's got some just his own poems that he's written through his valley, and just insights and reflections on just beholding the beauty and the splendor of God and just slowing down long enough to be present with God's creation. When I think of how lavish God has been, even the undersea world, I mean, places that most of us will never see, and every fish, every creature, every plant, the beauty and the meticulous attention to detail is breathtaking. And yet we rush through life. We rush past so much. And often it is a hardship, it's sickness, it's heartbreak that slows us down long enough to notice that not only is God with us, but he's paid a great amount of attention to create a beautiful world in and around us. And Pastor, do you have your book in front of you by any chance?
1: I just grabbed it when you mentioned it before the break.
0: Yeah, if you're up to it, pages 4 and 5, this is, I think, one of the first poems you write, How I Pray. And again, friend, this is coming from his journey through the battle, through the valley. Would you mind reading it?
1: Sure. I ungracefully settle on the front porch chair, grunts of a body grown stiff, undiscerningly released with dissent. I light the candle on the table next to me, a holy flame, but also an online-ordered beeswax 3-pack and a Bic lighter, sacred in symbol, ordinary, even profane in vessel, not unlike the God I've come to wait upon, the Word made flesh. I open my hands neither longingly nor reluctantly, in an obedience born from trust, not coercion. I say aloud, just above a whisper, only 3 words, Come, Holy Spirit. 3 sacred words as ordinary as the church that's prayed them since her inception. 3 ordinary words as common as today's distractions, anxieties, escapes. Word made flesh. I wait, only to realize I've forgotten what, no, who I was waiting on. So I pray those same 3 words again and again, an anchor holding this flimsy sailboat of my being in the conscious presence of being amid the subtle, constant current of a serpent-deceived imagination. This wait, as sacred as that of Mary and the prophets. This wait, interrupted by profane fidgets and forgetfulness. Word made flesh. Here I sit, Bic lighter, budget beeswax, mug of caffeine. Here I sit, escapes, tasks, worries, and desires, both shallow and deep. Here I sit, sacred as Holy Spirit, profane as clay jar. And then, suddenly, patiently, a whisper, splitting the cedars already growing in my wandering mind. A whisper that fills these profane lungs with the breath of life. And from this breath comes my own, eyes opened, ears unstopped, tongue loosed, by the dust gathered on the dirty porch and the spit of the healer who waits to meet me while I sleep. This place, this way, this God, this sacred, that profane, Word made flesh. That's how I pray. Why do you ask?
0: Beautiful. Wow, that's so beautiful. Were there any psalms that you returned to time and time again during this journey?
1: Oh, yes, of course. There's so many of the biblical psalms I've committed to memory. I think the psalms are the prayer book of the Bible that are meant to become our own prayer book and inform how we talk to God. I think particularly as I went through cancer, I was praying Psalm 21 and Psalm 23. Psalm 21 is a plea that the Lord would lengthen my days. And so that was a cry that I often had. And Psalm 23, probably the most well-known of the biblical Psalms, says, you know, the Lord is my shepherd, I lack nothing. And goes on to describe being led by green pastures and still waters and through the valley of the shadow of death. And I kind of made that psalm my own as I went through the journey and said, God, I don't know how many green pasture days I'm going to get and how many valley of the shadow of death days I'm going to get. But like that psalm ultimately lands on, your rod and your staff, they comfort me. And so I would just pray, God, I want to live a whole life like is described in Psalm 21. And I don't care how many of those days feel like a dark valley and how many of those days feel like a green pasture. As long as you will give me the gift of your rod and your staff at my right and left, guiding me and comforting me each day, then that is enough for me. Now, those two psalms really formed my day in, day out prayer as I went through chemotherapy.
0: Wow. Did your kids have questions that surprised you?
1: I think I wouldn't say they had particular questions that surprised me. I think what surprised me about what they went through with me was what they treasure about me is simply my presence. There was so much I wasn't able to do. I had to bow out of coaching their Little League baseball team. All the activities that I'd gotten used to doing with them involved playing outside, being active, and all of that I was far too sick to do. And during particularly the 6 months when I was really debilitated, they spent so much time just sitting on the couch with me.
0: So, and same. Wow.
1: Yeah, and so I think I just look back at that and go, you know, and they're too young to have consciously thought, oh, dad's not feeling great, I want to be there for him right now. You know, they just, their instinct was to be with me where I was, whatever I was doing, and that involved laying on the bed in my little quarantined room down in the basement while I went through weeks of treatment, next to me and reading books and talking with me, and involved sitting on the couch together in the early evenings when I couldn't hold my head up, that kind of thing. They just wanted to be with me. And those are the types of things I try to hold on to. Like, what ultimately is lasting and eternal about my life is the sacred but ordinary love being forged between me and the people that God has given me to share my life most with. And so I really remember that. And then one thing that did stun me, so my oldest son, Hank, the next year when he was 8 years old and I was still being seen, but I was in remission, or surveillance is the terminology for my particular diagnosis. But there was another kid in Hank's class whose father was diagnosed with cancer, and Hank came home and told me about it and talked with me about engaging that kid and essentially like empathizing with him and offering himself to him. And I just thought, wow, what Kirsten said has become true. My son is attuned to the experience this other kid is going to go through and is extending compassion because he has gone through that. And that was what we prayed. And so that did surprise me, because 8-year-old little boys usually aren't giving you signs that they are being deeply formed in the way of compassion or something, mm-hmm. And so that to get to witness that was a great gift.
0: That's so precious. I think we have three boys as well. And I think they were 8, 10, and 12, I think that's their ages when my hubby was battling. And same kind of thing. He had this easy chair that he would come and sit in with cover his blanket after radiation. And they would just sit at his feet and they would play. And I know the neighbors sent their kids over to knock on the door to just engage with our boys. But every time they're like, no, we're good. I don't think they knew either, except that, no, this is just where we want to be. And he would just sleep. But they just sit on the floor around him and just stayed with him, and really something to watch. Wow. In the book, you talk about the difference between proactive and reactive spirituality, and you're defining the proactive as like spiritual disciplines. I get up in the morning, I light a candle, I spend time in the Word, I spend time in prayer. Talk about what these two are and the difference between them.
1: Yeah, I think that proactive spirituality is pretty much everything we think of as the classic spiritual disciplines. It's all the ways that we order our lives and engage our energy to partner with the Holy Spirit in the formation of our souls. It's the scripture that I read, the prayers that I pray, the practices that I pick up. But as I surveyed the list of the fruit of the Spirit, there's also a reactive kind of spirituality, like patience, self-control, gentleness. If you were to ask me, how do you practice the spiritual fruit of patience? I would say, I think you enmesh yourself in relationship with people who are going to regularly rub you the wrong way, provoking patience or impatience from you. And you ask for the Spirit's help to be forged over time into someone who increasingly instinctively reacts with patience. And I think that much of, or I would say American culture has naturally shaped us into the kind of people that know how to be spiritually formed proactively, because we have a very go-get-em, climb-the-ladder society. But to be formed in reactive holiness, I think, really comes down to asking for God to do within me what is beyond my capacity to do for myself, and daily reflecting on my reactions, my speech, my life in the last 24 hours in confession before the Lord, and asking through confession for Him to do by grace what I cannot seem to do by willpower alone.
0: Boy, such a good word. We're going to pause here. When we come back, we're going to talk about just the power of naming the things you're feeling, naming what you notice, like you do in your poetry, really, like beholding a sunrise and seeing it as a gift from God, but also naming the ordinary and the power of that. Talking to Tyler Staton today about his book, After Amen, 50 Days of Poetry and Prayer, a very deeply reflective book. We got a few copies to give away. Text the word book if you want in on the drawing, 877-933-2484. We'll be back in just a minute.
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0: Thanks so much for tuning in to Susie Larson Live, talking to author Pastor Tyler Staton about his book, After Amen, 50 Days of Poetry and Prayer. We've been talking about, he was a reflective, contemplative pastor leader before his cancer diagnosis, but then he was shocked by stage 4 cancer diagnosis, walking through some pretty intense chemo. I remember following that journey on Instagram, and just this book is just born out of really the valley of shadow, the valley of suffering, of reflecting, asking God, let me see the world through the eyes of a poet. He reflects on the Psalms. He offers these beautiful, raw prayers, and even his own poetry, as he just writes down and names the things that he sees right all around him. And, you know, I was thinking about that as I was prepping for the show, Tyler. You know, experts in brain science often talk about the power of naming things and how just the act of naming things can bring down anxiety and dispel fear and bring a deeper awareness of your safety in God. As you're sitting with God and you're naming some of the things you're seeing or feeling, how it actually can regulate you. And that's just brain science. I'm not even talking about the spiritual formation of that, of slowing down long enough to just engage your senses with God. But I'm wondering, did you get that sense just physiologically as you kind of wove the ordinary with the sacred in your writing?
1: Yeah, I really think I did. I enjoyed writing this book more than any that I have written previously, mostly because it was written accidentally. All the poems in the book After Amen were originally written in my journal to be read by no one else except me and Jesus. And my publisher came to me later and said, "Do you happen to know anyone who writes poetry? We're curious about publishing a book of poetry," simply because the publisher I worked with, Thomas Nelson, was aware that I read quite broadly across fiction, nonfiction, poetry, just different types of literature. They thought maybe I knew someone. And one thing led to another from there. And these poems ended up being lifted from the pages of my journal and put into print. And so to get to organize prayers I'd written just between me and God, invitationally for other people to live in my prayers, in hopes that they might begin to inform and give birth to some of their own prayers, felt like a holy and sacred task, and potentially the greatest gift that I could ever give to someone else. That's the gift, we were talking about the Psalms before, that I've received from the biblical Psalms, is to live inside prayers forged by others, mostly David, but many others, and allow them to inspire and give birth to some of my own.
0: You write this: the way we behold the beauty of creation tells us something important about the Creator it all points to. Awakening is the first act of every human life. Birth is a sudden and ultimate awakening. Surrender is the final act. Death is a full and final surrender. To encounter God, in creation or otherwise, is to have the bookends of our lives rushing to meet us in a single divinely charged moment. Say a bit more about that.
1: Yeah, that was a lot of my reflection, I think, on the holy moments when I'm able to glimpse. This book is largely talking about how to see the world through eyes of prayer. Like I think that the greatest work of prayer, and I believe that prayer is powerful in the world outside of me, but I think that the sweetest and greatest work of prayer is the way that it reforms the praying person. And so what I hope happens to me is, over decades of living a prayer-shaped life, that I would increasingly see and interact with the world that I live in today through eyes of prayer, that I would see God in the nature around me, or the hustle and bustle of the city streets, or the face of a stranger, or the smile of one of my children, that I would begin to see that God is everywhere in the world around me. I heard it said by one saint that spiritual formation is essentially going from seeing God some places, mostly where we expect to find him, to seeing God everywhere, especially where we don't expect to find him.
0: Mm-hmm.
1: And I would say that has increasingly been my experience. And occasionally we have these moments that I think are eternal in the sense I was trying to describe in that quote that you read, where suddenly I see past finite creation to the creator that it all points to. And those moments are for me the moments that have given birth to poetry. And they're the moments when I feel the most whole, the most alive, most free, the moments when I forget myself most entirely, and the moments when I feel the nearest to God.
0: Mm. This prayer is from your book, Lord Jesus, even now, let me see you, seeing me and loving me, not judging my shortcomings or loving my potential, but welcoming me and delighting in me just as I am here and now. Teach me to trust you when you say that I am your beloved in whom you delight. Let me see through your eyes today, awakening sacredness in others by loving them as completely and sacrificially as you love me. Open my blind eyes so I can see clearly and live fully. That's so beautiful. You were talking in the, I'm going to jump ahead in my notes with just a few minutes left, how you talked about the in-between and how the Bible is full of three-day stories. And you said, Jesus' life and teaching offer an alternative way to renewal. I acknowledge my need for God's ongoing redemption in some broken, bent, or incomplete part of my story. The first day, Jesus resurrects me to new, full life by the power of his Holy Spirit. The third day, but in between, I lie on the great physician's operating table, still trusting, patient, I wait. The second day, and it's precisely there, in the discomfort of awaiting resurrection, that my soul grows up. Just got a few minutes left, but you got to speak to that. It's powerful.
1: Oh, thank you. Yeah, you know, I think a lot of that was born out of the biblical reflection of why does God put a day in between in so many of these stories? What is the point of Holy Saturday? Why didn't Jesus die on Friday and raise on Saturday? Why... You know, and I recount all these other stories that you were naming off. And I think it's because we are formed deeply in the discomfort of awaiting resurrection. And I don't just mean ultimate resurrection. I am referring to that, but I also mean that there is work that I want God to do in me that I'm still waiting on right now. And it is not a lack of good intentions or even holy desire that is preventing it. It is because the deep healing of God is slow. And I think waiting is the foundation of the spiritual life. Jesus was born after a 300 or 400 year wait from the close of the last Old Testament prophet to the incarnation of Jesus. And then he spent another 30 years waiting to begin his ministry.

0: person that can hold the good work that I'm desiring.
1: So good. As we get ready to wrap, I got to read this last excerpt. Oh, God of this restless heart, I recall some area of my life in which I await your complete redemption now. A broken behavioral or thought pattern, a broken relationship, an unrequited longing. I choose to look unflinchingly at that part of my life, and I offer you the quiet trust of waiting on you, believing again today that there's nothing in me that you will leave unredeemed. There's nothing in me, Lord, that you will leave unredeemed. Somebody needed to hear that today. Pastor, thank you for the time today. This was rich and beautiful, as it always is with you.
0: Yeah, thank you, Susie. You're a deep well. It's such a joy to talk with you. Thank you for asking such thoughtful questions.
1: Thank you, friend. And I pray God's continued healing and strength in your life. And I look forward to our next conversation. Friends, author Pastor Tyler Staton is my guest. After Amen is his book. We so love and appreciate you. We're honored to do this journey with you. Keep your eyes on Jesus. Keep walking intimately with him. Stay in his word. Listen for his voice. Do what he says. You can trust him. He's faithful and he'll get you safely home. We'll meet you back here next time.
2: 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Hi, I'm Angela here with Casey. And, you know, the fundraiser is one of my favorite weeks because we get to tell you about everything that God is doing through Faith Radio. And it just blows me away. And, you know, when you hear these stories of impact and you are already a financial supporter of Faith Radio, then you get to say, I got to be a part of that. You are a part of what God is doing through the ministry of Faith Radio. If that's something that you want to do, we would love to have you join the giving team. 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And Casey, you were telling me about a listener that your team had recently talked to. What did she say about how Faith Radio has impacted her life?
3: Yeah, her name is Diane, and she connected with us about how she went through many trials throughout her life. She grew up without a father, and she kind of knew there was a God, but didn't really fully know him. But it wasn't until she heard Faith Radio and the messages and the conversations where she finally realized about the love her heavenly father has for her. And that's so powerful to hear that when she didn't really grow up with a father figure, she did have a father through all of those years, and she still does today. And that's our heavenly father, and that's the father who created each and every one of us uniquely and perfectly and created you and loves you for who you are and loves you despite everything.
2: Yeah, always and forever, no matter what, God loves us. I can't imagine the amount of healing that must have brought to her to hear that there is a God in heaven, that a God that created her, and that no matter what she does or where she goes, he is with her. He is following her. You know, it makes me think of in Psalm 23, where it talks about surely goodness will follow me all the days of my life, that God is chasing after us with our goodness. And to be, I mean, we're forgetful people. Like, we need to be reminded of that, right? And that's what we do here at Faith Radio, is remind you of who God is and who you are in the Lord. And it sounds like that's what Diane was hearing.
3: Yes, Diane. Yeah. That's so encouraging to hear that through your support, she's able to hear messages that brought her that hope and helped change her life. 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
4: Hi, this is Bill. I thought this interview was so good, I wanted you to hear it again. So enjoy.
5: Don't you know, it's the Bill Arnold Show. It's Bill.

0: And a warm welcome to the Bill Arnold Show. We're going to talk about your brain today, and I think you're going to really learn a lot. My guest is Dr. Tim Walsh. He's the executive director of Boterre, which is a recovery facility in Owatonna, Minnesota. Tim's a regular guest, a friend. Boy, do I learn a lot every time he's on. Tim, this is going to be a great hour.
1: It is. It's good to be back with you, Bill.
0: Well, thank you so much. And when we talk about our brains, there are so many, it's so complex. And you love studying the brain. So
1: I do.
0: We're going to talk today a little bit how it functions and some of the unique things that go on in the brain that we're not even that aware of.
1: But yes.
0: It's just happening.
1: It just does that. That's what it does. Yeah.
0: So let's talk about when you have suffered some kind of trauma or some past hurt of some kind, and it just kind of lingers in your brain, like you're tormented with invasive thoughts once in a while, and you think to yourself, how am I going to get on the other side of this?
1: Yeah.
0: Because your brain doesn't leave you alone.
1: No, it doesn't. You're exactly right, Bill, that our brain with our mind is always remembering the past, even if we're not conscious of that. And a good example of that is dreaming. It's just amazing. You know, what they've done now is they're studying the brain while we're sleeping, is it flashes up one image after another of what happened during the day or the week. And it's almost like, how about this? How about this? How about this? And it does that in a really rapid succession. And then sometimes it dwells on something, right? And as it dwells on something, then your brain creates sometimes a really bizarre narrative or story out of what it's feeling and sensing. And so that's what happens all the time. In fact, the brain is designed to pull up our past. And as it pulls up our past, it actually uses the past as a way that we perceive what's going on with us right now. It does that all the time. It's actually influencing how we see things right now. So that's perception is largely based actually on the past. And then it goes further. Then our brain with our mind starts then projecting into the future. If this is the way the past was, if this is what I'm experiencing right now, this is what's going to happen in the future. So it's very powerful. And you just put your finger on it, which is that with, you know, trauma, abuse, neglect, really powerful, a tragedy, accidents, you know, these acts of God, hurricanes, floods, all that, all these really intense experiences. What happens?

0: happens is that overwhelms our senses in an instant. And when it overwhelms our senses in an instant, it actually goes to one part of our brain, not the other. And now let me just get into that real quick. There's two like systems in our brain, and one is called system one thinking, which is fascinating if people want to look it up. But that is, it actually processes at a million times faster than our conscious mind. What it's doing is processing millions of sensations that we have during the day, and it processes that very quickly, right? So that happens on the system one. System two is what we think of as thinking, which is conscious thought, you know, where we're aware, we're conscious, we're focused. Okay, why does that make a difference? When you are overwhelmed, when your sense is overwhelmed, when your whole nervous system is overwhelmed, it goes right into system one, bypassing our conscious mind. And so now you have all of these, this raw data, this raw sensation that is now starting to be consolidated into your working memory and then your long-term memory. So then when it gets into your long-term memory, then that is part of what we experience as our past. So yeah, you put your finger right on it. That's just one of the ways that the brain functions with the mind regarding the past.
1: So Tim, I remember, and I don't know if I'm remembering this correctly, but at one point there was something I think called a rewritable CD.
0: Yes.
1: You could write over it.
0: That's correct.
1: But I think you could only do it once. And yeah. I thought that was kind of a cool piece of technology.
0: Yeah.
1: So CDs weren't ones and dones. You could write over them. But it sounds like if you've got this traumatic experience, is there something we can do for our brain to rewrite over that?
0: Yes.
1: And have Jesus be the one that says, I will diminish those memories and I will speak truth to myself.
0: Yes.
1: Okay.
0: Yes, and that's exactly where we're going, Bill.
1: Oh, good.
0: That's exactly where
1: lucky.
0: We're going. And yeah, I thought we would talk about just, you know, how does the brain function as it relates to our past and our memories, and so that we can understand it better. And then I was going to talk about just things that people do in therapy, in just generally speaking, what they do in therapy to deal with past, especially in the negative memories that they're experiencing, but also the solution part of the therapy is actually using our memory in a very positive way. And we can get into that. But, you know, where we want to land is exactly what you're talking about, which is, you know, what does the Bible say about our past and how God intervenes? And especially, I love what I see in like the healing of memories literature, about which takes the Bible and then says, okay, what does that mean about the healing of our past, the healing of our memories? And one of the things that just stands out is when we are in the Spirit and we're talking to the Spirit is a gentle person. The Spirit will only bring to mind that which the Spirit knows we are ready to deal with at any given time, will not overwhelm you, just like the Bible says, will not break a gentle reed, right? Mm-hmm. Won't do that. And will then guide you, comfort you along the way as you deal with that past. And that's actually where we need to get. But that's where we want to land in this whole conversation.
1: No, I love the setup, and I'm ready to dig in, Tim Walsh. So let's get started.
0: So yeah, so we talked about that. So that, you know, that negative, these negative memories, and that's just so you know, the way the brain functions with the mind is we actually have a bias towards negativity. So it's called negativity bias.
1: Wow.
0: And you have to think about that of like, oh my goodness, why do we have a negativity bias? Why don't we have a positivity bias? You know, now you can train your brain to have a positivity bias, but you have to train your brain to have a positivity bias.
1: Are we preparing ourselves for a possible outcome that's not desirable?
0: That's exactly right.
1: That's why we go negative?
0: Exactly right. So part of the way the brain functions is actually to keep us out of trouble, to keep us out of harm, to remember the past so we don't repeat it. But as we, many of us, probably all of us experience, sometimes it does its job a little too well. And so it's constantly bringing up some things from our past so that we don't do them again, or we don't harm, you know, ourselves in some way. And it even projects that past into situations where there's no harm, there's no threat. And so one of the things that the brain is attuned to do is to detect threat. It's to detect anything that might be a danger, that might be a risk to us. And from relationships, If we experience any betrayal

0: in our relationships, we're bound to remember that, ooh, sometimes forever, you know? So that, why? Because it's a betrayal of trust and relationship and connection, right? So that's that negativity bias. And so our brain brings that up. And sometimes it brings, not sometimes, often it brings it up again and again and again.
1: Why does it do that, Tim? We're on the same team.
0: Yeah. Well, yes. And again, it's more of the idea of it's a survival mechanism.
1: Yeah.
0: And as a survival mechanism, really what it's trying to preserve us. It's
1: very
0: actually
1: primal, isn't it?
0: Yes. And wow. So the way to think about it is it's like a protector. When you look at it as a protector,
1: yeah.
0: Then you go, oh, okay, that's why that exists. It's almost like an overprotective big brother or big sure. sister, you know, and it's trying to keep, or an overly protective parent in a sense, you mm-hmm. know, it's like, okay, we got to take some risks here. Come on. So
1: there's another key word, taking some risks.
0: Yes.
1: I'm glad you brought that up, because at what point do you overprotect yourself and you don't live your life?
0: That's yes. No, exactly. Wow. Exactly right. So like if we get, and those of us who experience, you know, those kind of negative events in our background, that's one of the signs and symptoms that perhaps this is an issue for us. And this is actually the principle, Bill, that I use with what you're saying. This is the principle that I use with people when they start saying, how should I deal with the past? I said, wait a minute, you don't just go dredging around in your psyche. why would you do that?
1: That's a great question. Why would you do it?
0: Yeah. And so, well, yeah, it's interesting. So, I think they're just, people are looking for meaning, or they're looking for, why am I the way that I am? Or why do I keep experiencing things the way that I am? But the brain is efficient in this one way, which is if it comes up again and again and again for you, and it's affecting your relationships, it's affecting your mental health, it's a pattern you keep on repeating over and over again, maybe it's time to get some expert help on that, an expert guide mm-hmm. on who can help you through dealing with and addressing those past issues. So that's, I like that idea of it does its job too well. Sometimes it does its job too well. You and I are talking about this one part of the brain. You know, and I just learned about this actually, Bill, after all these years. Psychologically, I knew the kind of this information, but it's called the habenula. And it's this, it's right at the middle part of your brain. And it's got a fascinating function. And its function is not to focus in on, hey, what's going to make us feel good or better? It's to, how do we not feel bad or suffer or feel pain? It's to, how do we not feel bad? And so what starts happening is whenever we kind of like hit a wall in our life, we're getting frustrated or disappointed. We're working really hard. We're feeling like a lower mood. We're starting to feel disappointed. That's a huge trigger for the habenula. You know what the habenula does?
1: Mm.
0: It basically says to us, you need to give up.
1: Oh, this is the worst piece of news I've heard in a long time.
0: and then to make it worse, you're already feeling bad, right?
1: Yeah.
0: So you're already feeling bad, but then the habenula shuts down these happy chemicals in your brain, you know, like serotonin and sure. dopamine. It just shuts it down. So then you feel even worse. And then you wonder why it is. Why am I struggling with maintaining a new habit or a new wow. routine or a new exercise or reading my Bible yeah. or whatever? Is the, you have a part of your brain that says, you know, don't put out too much resources. Don't put out too much effort. We got to conserve ourselves here, folks.
1: Wow.
0: You know, so it does have a function, but it also is then almost like we're battling with ourself, you know? So that's, and it draws from the past. It draws from the past of, hey, you know, Tim, Bill, you had this experience in the past. Let's not do that again. You know, let's not keep going with that, because this isn't going to go well. And it predicts failure. It's actually, they call it pre-failure. Pre-failure, meaning you start imagining and acting on your failure before it even happens, like a self-fulfilling prophecy.
1: Wow.
0: Prophecy, yeah.
1: Tim, what part of this is wisdom and discernment from your past? And what part of it is the habenula just taking you out of the picture?
0: Oh, yeah, that's good. So wisdom. So wisdom, I would say, people say that wisdom mostly comes from suffering. So it's kind of related, right? That it comes from, it doesn't come from good experiences. It comes from, wisdom comes from, you know, pain or suffering in the past. And that's what teaches you, perhaps, not to do things again. So it is related. It is related, but, you know, wisdom informs us more than that. it informs us, maybe there is a role of sticking with things. Maybe there's a role for persevering, for enduring. Maybe that's actually a character strength for you to build, to keep going. You know, it's as the Bible says, what does suffering produce? Endurance, and then endurance, you know, what does that end up producing? You know, character. And then that produces hope for the future. Because if I've done it before, I can do it again, right? And so that's wisdom right there,
1: mm-hmm.
0: is knowing that, you know, that everything worth doing takes some effort, some sacrifice that goes along with it. Everything that's worth doing takes that kind of grittiness. It takes some challenge. It takes some sacrifice that goes along with that. So wisdom would also inform us that. It wouldn't just say, Tim, Bill, time to give up.
1: Mm-hmm. All right, Tim, I'm thinking of the word motivation, and I don't like that word, and I don't use it very often because I try to substitute the word discipline. Because if I have to motivate myself, there's a good chance my eubenula, or whatever it's called, is going to say, don't bother.
0: Yes, that's right.
1: Conserve your energy.
0: Yes,
1: that's right. My discipline says, I don't care how you feel, pal.
0: Mm-hmm.
1: Get to work.
0: Yes. In fact, a buddy of mine, when he was thinking about spiritual disciplines and even as how he deals with his own recovery from addiction, what he says is when, like, my habenula is overacting and saying, hey, give up, then what he does is he has a conversation with the Spirit of God.
1: I like it.
0: And in that situation, he simply has this conversation of, you know, the next step that you need to take, and it's to get your legs to where you need to go. Isn't that amazing?
1: I love
0: just
1: it.
0: Think about it. And so, all right, Spirit of God, I need to get my legs going to where, and then you obey. Okay, you need to get to church, man. Okay, swing the legs out of bed.
1: mm-hmm.
0: Then Spirit of God, what do I need next? Well, you need to get dressed. Well, you probably should take care of some hygiene, you know, and so on,
1: right,
0: in
1: right.
0: order to get to church. And so, yes, there's ways then of essentially, and knowing that you have to defeat that part of your brain, but knowing, isn't that interesting, that again, that part of your brain is pulling from your past and actually informing you that this is going to fail, it's not going to go well, and so then wanting you, even chemically informing you that you should give up. And so that's when we kick into more spiritual disciplines that will get us past
1: that
0: signal.
1: I have told my guys I speak to on Friday nights more than once that I said, every time you put on your shoes, pray for your feet, because wherever your feet are is where the rest of your body is going to be.
0: That's right. That's right. That's good. So another thing about the brain is, of course, whatever we rehearse stays within our memory.
1: Mm-hmm.
0: And that's, of course, one of the solutions to that is, what are you rehearsing? You can rehearse like biblical truth.
1: Yeah.
0: You know, and we'll get into all of those, I think, solutions, you know, but oftentimes what we are, in a sense, guilty of is rumination. The number one predictor of depression, rumination.
1: Okay, we have to go into that one in more depth, Tim.
0: Yeah,
1: so
0: yeah.
1: We're going to do that after the break. Dr. Tim Walsh is my guest. He is the executive director of Beauter.org. That's Beauterre. It's a recovery center. Tim, give us our 20-second commercial for Beauter.
0: Ah, so Beauter, first of all, it's in Oton. It's 182 acres, just gorgeous.
1: Spectacular.
0: And this converted mansion and
1: event at Grand Rapids
0: Center. And we're co-occurring, which means we treat mental health and addiction, and for both men and women.
1: Mm-hmm.
0: And it's for people who are going to be there 28 to 45 days.
1: Nice.
0: And we provide this comprehensive, holistic model for helping the people to heal from those issues.
1: Yeah. Nice. If you have a question or comment about our discussion today, the text line is open, and I encourage you to send over whatever it is. If it's a question or comment, that number is 877-933-2484. White'll have us back in 90 seconds. 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
1: Imagine where you'd be if God saw your need and looked around for someone else to help, got sidetracked with his schedule, or even didn't care. God saw your brokenness and gave his only son for you. He was moved with compassion and love, and he did something about it. He gave his all. And so when we see a need, the choice is clear. Love. Right here, right now. Connecting faith to life. 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
2: I'm back with Dr. Tim Walsh. And this has been a great conversation thus far about the brain. And right before break, Tim, you mentioned the word ruminate, and ruminate can cause problems. I want to go into a little bit of a deeper dig on that.
3: Yeah, very good. No, and that's really important. So one is rumination, which is brings the image of a cow chewing on its cud because it needs to, you know, in order to gestate, you know, whatever it's eating into its stomach. That's so you chew on it over and over and over again. That's rumination. Well, that's what our mind does too. It chews on things over and over and over again, you know, and of course that's what we're supposed to do with God's word. However, on the negative side, rumination is a result of primarily what's called the default mode network. And people don't have to remember that, but what they need to remember is this idea of when you got nothing particular to do and nothing particular to think about, where does your mind go? And so when I talk to my patients, for instance, they're really honest about it. Well, it goes into bitterness and resentments. It goes into pain from the past. It goes to trauma. It goes through my self-loathing and negative thoughts that I have about myself. It goes to my anxiety towards the future. Well, that default mode network will bring it up again and again and again and again. It's what your brain does when it's on idle.
2: Seems like a dirty trick.
3: Yeah. Yeah. And again, same thing. It has a protective function. And it's about survival and it's about protecting us from threats. So that's the good part. But of course, it overdoes its job. And the rumination piece, this is also called cognitive rehearsal. I call it also looping in our brain. You loop things over and over and over again. And that looping, that cognitive rehearsal in our brain is really bad, for our mental health. And it actually is both a symptom and a cause of depression. It can also be a cause for anxiety. So if you think about that, if you're now looping in your mind over and over again, what's going to happen in the future? There's a test I do with my patients. I say, of all the things you've been anxious about, what percent come true? And what do you suppose they say? What percent come true?
2: 10, 5, 3.
3: Exactly. Yeah. They say about,
2: pretty small number.
3: They say 5% or less.
2: Okay.
3: Which means that we are then perseverating on 95% of things that are never going to happen in the future. And you think about that, and there's actually some pride to that. It's like, oh, I can predict the future. Well, actually, you can't.
2: Oh.
3: You're not very good at it, and your anxiety is about all these things that aren't going to happen. You know, so that's the tie-in of how our brain works. And now add, like, let's say trauma or other really negative experiences in the past. And now what it starts to do with all these combinations of these brain functions that I'm talking about is you start having flashbacks and re-experiencing. In addition to rumination, you are start re-experiencing what you have experienced in the past. And again, go back to it. It helps to understand why. That overwhelmed your senses, it overwhelmed your nervous system, and it got stored in the deepest part of your brain without any processing whatsoever by your mind, your conscious mind. So that's what happened to you, and that's why you're experiencing that. And again, I just want to say to folks, if that continues to happen to you, it might be time to get some expert help on how to deal with that. But that is how the mind functions in that case. So anyway, let's transition to, well, then how do people generally, you know, deal with this and might that be instructive? But then let's land on what is biblical truth about all of that, if that's okay with you.
2: Yeah, it's perfect. I love that plan.
3: Yeah, great. So in therapy, there's this interesting thing that if you ever wonder, you know, how is it that all these emergency responders deal with so many really traumatic

0: traumatic events.
1: I just got a text on this.
0: Yeah.
1: Just now.
0: Yeah. And a lot of them do experience what's called secondary trauma, which means they didn't experience it, but they help somebody through a trauma. Some of them really have a hard time with that, Bill, but many of them do not. They have coping mechanisms for how they deal with one just awful situation after another, really literally bloody awful situations, right? And so one of the things, techniques they use, and it's really simple, it's called critical incident debriefing. And I think it has good instruction for us, which is, as soon as they've dealt with something that's really awful, a really horrible scene, right? They kick into this mode. They kick into the mode of, I was the responder. I was the professional. I know I knew what to do. Okay, folks, what went well? What did we do well? What could we do better next time? Right? And what's the plan? What are we going to do so that we do better next time? Everyone okay? It's really simple process in that sense, but this is what they do. But it's what's powerful about that is what our brain will do if we don't do that is it'll focus on and remember all the sights, the sounds, the smells, the feelings in our body. All of that will then go right into that system one. And then over time, by replaying it again and again, what happens is it then consolidates into our long-term memory. So anyway, so if you have something bad in your life, one of the first things you can do is not say, tell me, what was it like? What happened to you? Ooh, no, time out. Tell me, in that situation, like what I just did recently with a patient who helped another patient, you know, you were there for her. You responded in that situation. You cared for her. You were the first responder in that situation. You actually helped her with her overdose. And now, because you helped her with that, she's still alive. See what I did there?
1: Yeah.
0: Now he kicked into what is really a heroic role, and he's thinking about himself differently in that situation. So it's amazing. By the way, those two eventually fell in love, and I think they got married.
1: Oh, wow.
0: So I kid you not.
1: Wow.
0: Yeah, that actually happened. So I don't know if it's the best way to meet people, but it did. So
1: can I interject something here, Tim?
0: Yeah, please.
1: Because one of my regular guests, Jay Warner Wallace, is a Los Angeles homicide detective.
0: Mm-hmm.
1: So he's on the scene of murder crimes all the time.
0: Yes.
1: And he said, you have to put a healthy boundary around your work and your life. So
0: that's
1: he said,
0: right.
1: I will cry for my wife, my kids, my dog, not my cat. That's what he said. Yeah. Because otherwise, you never stop crying.
0: Yeah.
1: Because what you've seen is too horrific.
0: Yeah. Yeah. Yeah. So some people are saying it's not compassion, it's fatigue. It is actually empathy that gets deprived. It's empathy deprivation. In other words, so let me take what he just said, Bill, because it's really important what he said, which is you do actually have to choose where you're going to give your most care.
1: Right.
0: And when you're dealing with other people who are in pain and suffering, your job is not to have all those sympathies and empathies with the person. Your job is to do your job. Your job is to be the expert in that situation, to take care of the situation and make sure that they live, and or in this situation, to make sure that we find out what happened to the person and then solve what happened to the person, right? He kicks into a different mode in that situation. So anyway, that is a helpful suggestion for anybody, is to then, when something awful happens, to kick into that mode. Oh, so hopefully we passed on something good there. But then the other thing is, you remember I compared that rehearsal to being on the loop, and imagine that it's like being a gerbil on a wheel and you keep on replaying it over and over and over again. Okay, so one of the simple techniques that works is you got to interrupt that loop. You got to stop the gerbil on the wheel in your brain. Okay, and so there's lots of ways to do that. Prayer can do that. Exercise can do that. Worship can do that. Amazing, you know, like Christian music can do that. It can all not only interrupt, but replace the gerbil on the wheel. And our job, because our brain will naturally do that 10,000 times, bringing this stuff up. Well, if we then counter it and interrupt it again and again and again, that's going to have huge impacts on our mental health by doing that. So those are good ways, even biblically, to interrupt that. So that's another one. So another one which we, you know, we often recommend to people, and we think

0: it's simple. Like, why would this even work? Journaling. There's one huge study, and it's a technique, actually. By journaling about the memories that are keep on coming back to you again and again, some people will journal like four times in a row in kind of a really structured way, and their trauma symptoms go way down. And then you think about, well, why is that? And here, I think this is why it is. Remember I said when we're overwhelmed, it all goes right into our system one memory, the deepest parts of our brain, right? Well, it didn't get a chance to say, what does this mean? What's going on here? What does this mean about me? And how am I going to make sense out of this kind of thing? That's what happens. Well, when you journal, you have to write as if you're the author. When you journal, you start inserting your own meaning as to what happened. Isn't that cool?
1: That's
0: when you think
1: cool.
0: of it that way? Mm-hmm. And by doing that, now you're doing, just like I said in critical incident debriefing, you're actually getting into a different mindset about your own past by journaling. And some people will even then go one step further spiritually, is insert Christ into your memory, which I think is huge. And now you write from the perspective of Christ with you. Jesus with you. He is with you in your suffering, which he is, by the way. Jesus is with you. He's the one that mends broken hearts. He can heal the brokenhearted, right? So that's another, just another thing that people do in therapy, but also we could apply in our spiritual life as well.
1: Mm-hmm. Tim, what happens if someone has an issue and they feel in their heart that it was not fair? So they're ruminating on it over and over, and they can't get off the hamster wheel because they feel an injustice. And how do we insert that, life isn't fair?
0: Okay. I'm going to say this, and I'm going to try to say this in not a glib way, because, and here's the thing about forgiveness.
1: Yeah.
0: And this really helped me, Bill, with some of those same things in my life. So forgiveness is not, I'm going to have a relationship with this person and everything's going to be okay. I'm going to act like nothing ever happened. That is not forgiveness. Forgiveness in the Bible is actually kind of a legal term or a justice term. It's this person deserved to be punished as a result of what they did to me. They caused me harm. You know, it's kind of an eye for an eye, tooth for a tooth. This person was supposed to experience consequences as a result of what they did if there was justice in the world.
1: Mm-hmm.
0: Okay? And so now we get to the point where we realize how much God has forgiven us and how much he loves us and the grace and the mercy that he's given us. And now we get to the point of going, you know what? I don't want him to die. I don't want them to be harmed. I actually am willing to even want good things for that person in their life. And now I, vengeance is mine, says the Lord. Now I'm turning it over to the Lord who is just. And I know he is just. And now it's his.
1: Solid. We're going to take a break and be right back with Dr. Tim Walsh. And if you have a question or comment, 877-933-2484.
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4: When it feels like you're running 100 miles an hour and there's no time to sit down and read God's word, then there's always some next thing to get to. The never-ending to-do list and the responsibilities. 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You can be reminded that He's in control. 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
1: So glad to have Dr. Tim Walsh here with me in studio. We're talking about our brains. Our brains are pretty complicated. And Tim, all kinds of texts are coming in. And what I'm seeing as a theme is I've had PTSD and it has hit hard. And here's a gentleman that said, I was in emergency services. It's taken a toll on me.
0: Mm-hmm.
1: And now when I experience personal loss, the sadness and melancholy and tears just are all there.
0: Yes.
1: I bet they're coming out in, you know, buckets.
0: Yeah.
1: And the question was, what management practices or help do you recommend for this kind of PTSD trauma?
0: Yeah, very good. So first of all, for those who want to get expert help, there's a lot of effective treatments out there. One's called EMDR, mm-hmm. eye movement and desensitization and reprocessing. And then there's another one, trauma-focused cognitive behavioral therapy, which actually uses a lot of what I'm talking about here that can help. And in the Christian realm, there is healing of memories ministries that I think are quite potent. There's a book out there that's called Restoring the Shattered Self, if people want to look that up. And I thought it was brilliant. I went to the conference. I found the conference itself really healing in that case. Those are all, and there's others. And one's called cognitive, processing, cognitive exposure. There's lots of different techniques that people, if they have that competency, will advertise that on their website. And it's important to, that people find a provider that can do those things, all right?
1: Mm-hmm.
0: Okay, but here's what I want to recognize. What he's describing actually is what we might call compound or complex trauma. It's one thing after another thing after another thing after another thing. And I can really relate. I'm about his age and, you know, I've worked, as you know, in maximum security prisons, maximum security juvenile, psychiatric, et cetera, right?
1: Not to mention being in maximum security prison.
0: Yeah. They're not supposed to know about that.
1: Oh,
0: though.
1: Yes. All right. That eats out.
0: Oops. Anyway, no,
1: so just for the record, Tim has not been in prison.
0: No, I had the keys.
1: Yeah.
0: So that's the tough part is because, you know, when it's compound like that, layer upon layer upon layer, what do you do, right?
1: Yeah.
0: And so, anyway, with that, just some thoughts. So just some thoughts. I'm going to say something that, you know, at the risk of being misunderstood, you know, I believe in eternity. I have faith in Christ, and I believe that it's true that people go to heaven and there's going to be a heaven on earth. And I believe all that, Bill. But when I describe to people how I grieve, I say it this way, and maybe this is unartful. I say that I grieve like a heathen in this sense. I grieve the fact that person in this lifetime, in this existence, is never going to be here again. They are gone from my life. I'm going to grieve right down to my very gut about the fact that I have lost that person. And I am actually going to come to terms with the fact that that is a loss. And there's no words that anyone can tell me that that's going to make up for that. Because that is the way it is. But, of course, the Bible says we don't grieve like those people who don't believe, in the sense that we also know that we have this hope for eternity, right? And we get comforted and assured by that, and that is effective. But here's where I want to encourage the listeners is allow yourself to grieve deeply. Allow yourself to recognize the loss. Allow yourself to face that loss. Allow yourself even to carry the loss, if that makes any sense to folks, you know, and because that's part of life, especially as we get older. And what C.S. Lewis used to encourage us to do, he had this saying, which I thought was fascinating. The having is the wanting and the wanting is the having. And here's how that makes sense is you're in this lifetime. You've lost so many people and you have this deep sense that this is not the way it's supposed to be. This is not what God intended. In fact, it's almost like a protest inside yourself. This is not the way it's supposed to be. This is not what God intended. And we were not supposed to lose those people. It is okay to feel that way, to have those feelings and to stick with those things. That's fine, because that isn't the way God intended, and this isn't the way it's supposed to be. And there's no way getting around that. So that's what my encouragement is, you know, some expert help can help. But everything we're talking about here, I think, can help over time. One more thing I want to add is that simple things actually can help. They can help a lot. So they did things like, there's like four huge studies, Bill, where men and women were coming back from the theater of war where they had experienced combat, you know, just awful stuff. And they did simple things like, you know, some people prayed, they used mindfulness, they used meditation, they used distraction, they used full body relaxation. They did all these simple techniques, which anybody can do, by the way. 75% reduction in symptoms.
2: Mm.
0: 70, see what I mean? And I would throw into that all the spiritual disciplines that we learn as Christians. They work. They're not just prescribed like, oh, I got to do this because that's what the Bible says I should do. No, God knows what's good for you, and he has prescribed to you things that are going to be good for you. So everything we're going to talk about in this next section, I think, can help people who have experienced a lifetime, a layer upon layer upon layer of both loss, grief, and trauma.
1: Mm-hmm. I've sometimes, speaking to friends, and I will sometimes say, who would you be without that thought? Because they're almost tormented and tortured about something. And I said, so I'll ask, well, who would you be without that thought?
0: Yeah.
1: And they instantly light up. Oh, I'd be the happiest guy in the world. In other words, like, it's within your grasp.
0: That's right. Yeah. You just went into a territory that I go with my patients, Bill, which is sometimes we both attach to and bond to the most negative things that have happened in our life. And we hold on to them. And we hold on to those things tightly. And the reason we hold on to them tightly is because it means something profound, we think, about who we are and what life's all about and what it all means. And we're not willing to let it go. And so there is this process, you know, they say, let go, let God. And we go, oh, okay, you know, but the letting go piece is when you get to that understanding of the situation where you know you have no control over it, no influence over it, really. There's nothing you can do about it. There's no good answer to it. But you know one who does know. You then land on the fact that God is good. God is somebody I can trust. God is somebody that I know, even if I don't understand, that he has what's best for me in mind. I can't figure this out. I certainly can't continue to hang on to this anymore. I'm going to let go of my attachment to it, bitterness and resentment and grief and envy, all these things that I've been hanging on to. And I go, that is not who I am. That is not what my life is going to be about. I'm going to now release this to God, who knows what's best for me. He can handle it. I can't.
1: So, Tim, I know there's somebody listening right now that's thinking, until this gets resolved, I'll probably remain tormented about it. And life is so messy all the time that maybe you can encourage someone to say, it may never get resolved.
0: That's right.
1: And that's the next step you need to take.
0: Yeah. My favorite psychologist says, this applies to all Christians, you need a really developed sense of what evil is. You need a really good sense of that in the world. And you go, what? Because if you understand more about what God says about evil in the world, you will come to accept certain things that are true in this world, that we as human beings are not all good, are we?
1: No.
0: Yeah, that we'll come to accept the fact that there's forces in this world that only through the Spirit of God do we have any power in relationship to those things. We can come to understand that there is systems and powers and principalities that really dominate certain areas, and we go, oh, okay. And then you understand that even in the spirit world, that there are forces working against us. That is a really deep understanding of what's going on in the world. You know what I mean? And so once we have that developed, then we can go, okay, God, I got it. That is a very developed, they call it theodicy, which is just, why is there evil and pain in the world? And I really encourage people to study that. Why is there pain and suffering and evil in the world? You know?
1: Mm-hmm. All right, we're going to take a break. But before that, I want to throw this question out to you, Tim, and I'll give you the whole break to consider what your answer is going to be. But if you answer this question, I think I can get you on the cover of Time magazine.
0: Ah, okay.
1: Not making any promises, but... Here's the question. We'll address it after the break. Why do people sometimes knowingly choose what is destructive rather than what is good? That's okay. The question. Right. We'll be right back with Dr. Tim Walsh.
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1: My guest today is Dr. Tim Walsh, and we are talking about the brain. It's been a spectacular hour. If you've missed any of this, please go to the podcast, hear it from the beginning. I think you'll be glad you heard it all. Now, so Tim, I prompted a question right before the break, and the question is, why do people sometimes knowingly choose what is destructive rather than what is good?
0: Yeah, it's good. So the way Augustine answered that question is, that we only do what we think is good. And so, and people go, huh? Well, what he meant by that is this, the brain's and even our mind's ability to justify virtually anything. And so, of course, a lot of our very design, you know, what the Bible call the flesh, chooses the short-term pleasure over the long-term good. It does it all the time. And so the knowingly part, and then the choose, I would challenge those two words. What we think we know is that somehow that behavior is good for us. That's what we think we know. It's not true. And what we call a choice actually becomes over time, like an addiction, it becomes an impulse that leads to a compulsive pattern of behavior. So where's the choice in that? We actually start to see over time that the part of your brain that's in control of choosing and judging and wisdom goes to sleep during us engaging in those things that are actually bad for us. And it's the pleasure part of ourself that takes over in that situation. But that's a short answer.
1: Yeah, I appreciate that. So in other words, the plug gets pulled on that part of your brain that would help you think more godly or biblically or rationally?
0: That is correct.
1: Okay.
0: That is correct.
1: Yeah. All right. It's been such a fascinating hour. I want to do a little bit of recap as we start to head

0: towards the end of the hour. And one of the things you talked about was the eubenula. Did
1: yes.
0: I say that right?
1: Eubenula. Eubenula, yes.
0: Eubenula.
1: Ha-ben-ula.
0: Ha-ben-ula. Okay. That's that part of the brain that's wired to give you some level of convincing that whatever you're doing that's causing you stress or pain, to let it go and to quit.
1: That's right.
0: And I find that to be fascinating, because I know there's people that just tuned in late, to know that that is a battle from within. And what is the best tool that you could give us to deal with that little rascal?
1: Yeah. So, now we can elevate to more of a spiritual perspective,
0: yeah,
1: Bill. You
0: exactly.
1: know, everything we've talked about are good tools and can be biblical tools about how we deal with this. But, you know, elevating to, you know, that perspective, here's one perspective. God's amazing grace that when we look at the past, we know that not just us, but Christ died for all sins, for all time, for all people. Isn't that an amazing thing all by itself? So, and because he's given us such amazing grace, therefore, that can inspire us to both love and forgive and extend grace to other people.
0: Tim, to the unsaved person, is grace like the most threatening thing possible? Because you're basically saying if you receive this grace, you are giving up your control.
1: That is correct.
0: Okay.
1: Yes, that is correct. In fact, that's one of the reasons we hang on to things, is because we believe it's just and fair that we should be able to be angry at the other person. We should be able to be bitter. We should be able to be resentful. And we should be able to hang on to that, because that's what's right. That's what's fair. And you know why? Because I'm the judge. And by the way, I'm the prosecutor and I'm the jury. Uh-huh. And I get to decide that for other people. With amazing grace, you know, you plead. I throw myself on the mercy of the court, Bill. I really do. And so I know I have no standing to be the righteous judge over not even myself, you know, but over other people too. Yeah.
0: Mm-hmm. All right, let's spend our remaining couple of minutes with some more spiritual, some verses that we can walk away with today.
1: Yeah. You want me to read them? Some of them?
0: I know you've got some ready to go.
1: Yes, I do.
0: And the less I work, the better.
1: Okay, so first of all, what's that?
0: The less I work, the better. I like my guests to work.
1: Yeah, that's good. All right, I'm willing.
0: Okay.
1: So first of all, dealing with sins, and I'm sure people have heard this before, but Psalm 103:12, as far as the east is from the west, so far has he, God, removed our transgressions from us. I think that's amazing.
0: I love it.
1: Yeah. Here's another thing, and just a general principle throughout scripture. Do a word study on what God tells you to actually remember. Remember, remember, remember. And it's almost always about, who am I? What's my character as God? What have I promised I would do? What have I done for you? That's the theme throughout the whole. When he says remember, he means actively act on what I have said I would do and have done in your life, which I think is really cool. Okay, another ones. Philippians 3:13-14. Brothers and sisters, I do not consider myself yet to have taken a hold of it, but one thing I do, forgetting what is behind and straining towards what is ahead, I press on towards the goal to win the prize for which God has called me heavenward in Christ Jesus. So the skill here, if you will, Bill, is that we have a heavenly mindset, in the sense of looking at life from the perspective of eternity. And that is the prize waiting for us. And that actually is what helps us to detach from our past and press towards the prize, which is the heavenward calling of Christ Jesus.
0: Mm-hmm.
1: So that's, in fact, I even go further than that. I actually think in terms, especially since my heart attack, as you know, I think in terms of, I'm mortal. I'm going to die someday. And so therefore,

0: a part two of this conversation.
1: Absolutely.
0: This is so serious. But for now, we're out of time. And thank you for all the texts that came in. Dr. Tim Walsh has been my guest. That's all the time we have. Have a great night, everyone. See you tomorrow.

0: Hey, would you join the team? 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Text the word give to that number during our fall fundraiser and become part of the team making a difference in people's lives. I'm Paul, along with Amanda, who is our audience engagement director. That means you get to talk to all the people who email and, well, you talk to a lot of them who email and call and text in. And it's amazing how Faith Radio, yes, it's not just airing a bunch of radio programs and putting that out. It's amazing to see lives changed.
1: Yeah, I love getting to connect with people personally, Paul. Mm-hmm. And I was recently able to connect with Janine, who is a grandmother, and she was so thrilled. It was over email, but she had all sorts of caps and exclamation marks in her message because she was writing with tears in her eyes how a relative, a little seven-year-old in her life, had asked Jesus into her heart for the first time. And it was actually through a resource we had sent her, and she had shared with her sister. And she said, I need a couple more because I have all these grandkids and I need to share this with everyone.
0: Yeah, that resource is a book that, by the way, if you go to myfaithradio.com, we have a children's resource page now. And the book you're talking is 100% Jesus. And we gave away like hundreds of copies
1: of that. Thousands.
0: Mm-hmm. This past Easter season. And it's just great hearing the stories of kids' lives being impacted.
1: And we hear back from a few people, but we know that God's word goes out and it does not return void. And this little girl had heard about Jesus a few times, but the way it was laid out and the way the Holy Spirit moved in her life, that's when it made a difference.
0: It made sense to her heart and her mind.
1: Yep.
0: You know, we're able to do things like that because of you. You help us, or actually, let me put it this way. You're part of leading people to Jesus and nurturing their spiritual growth so they can learn about the deep love God has for them through Christ. It's 100% Jesus, as the book says, and that's 100% of what we're about here at Faith Radio. Jesus. 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That's been the message you hear on Faith Radio. 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
3: Today at the Radio Backyard Fence, what a privilege to have a conversation with the new president of Moody Bible Institute on the 11th president in the 140-year history of Moody. His name is Dr. Rick Melson. That's M as in matriculate or Murray State, where he studied a few years ago. You're going to find out where he's been, how he got to the hallowed halls of Moody, and the vision forward for the school that D.L. Moody founded. And I want to encourage you, if you are making some big decision in your life today, or you need some direction, need an encouragement, we're going to talk with Dr. Melson about some of the lessons that he has learned. We'll cover where higher Christian education is, where it's going. Does he see a spiritual awakening or a stirring in younger people? All that and a whole lot more straight ahead on the program, From the Heart, to the Heart, for the Heart. Let me thank our team. Ryan McConaughey's doing all things technical. Trish is our producer. Lisa's helping out. 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If this is where you are, if you lose sleep over

0: 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Dr. Rick Melson is the 11th president of Moody Bible Institute, effective last month, August 17th, succeeding Dr. Mark Job. He and his wife, Tammy, Dr. Melson and Tammy, have been married 38 years. He just had a birthday. Was that last week? When was that?
1: August 15th. So all your listeners now know my birthday, August 15th. So about a month ago.
0: I got pulled that out of you. Okay. Three children, one daughter-in-law and a grandson. So happy grandparents
1: Day. Thank you. Thank you.
0: That was yesterday. Prior to coming to Moody, I'm going to see if I can get this right. You served as president of Southwest Baptist University in Bolivar, Missouri.
1: That's right. That's exactly right. Yeah.
0: Bolivar, not Bolivar.
1: Yeah,
0: Bolivar.
1: It should be Bolivar, but it is pronounced Bolivar. That's right.
0: Okay, before that, at Cedarville, you were vice president for advancement.
1: Correct.
0: And executive leadership roles at Houghton College before that. Everything's okay.
1: That's
0: so far,
1: right. Right. That's right.
0: PhD in leadership from Dallas Baptist, master's from the Southern Baptist Theological Seminary, bachelor's from Murray State, the Racers.
1: That's right. That's right.
0: Murray, Kentucky. Did you grow up in, where'd you grow up?
1: Grew up in Southwest Ohio, but my music minister had gone to Murray and I was considering going to Ohio State and he said, hey, let me take you down to Murray. And I met the people there. They sent me super sweet personalized notes. And at the time, you know, Ohio State, like it is today, was a pretty big school. And Murray was a little smaller and the faculty knew me. And, you know, even today, I still know my voice teacher from my undergrad. She's still living and she still just made a comment on my Facebook post even just recently. Isn't that amazing?
0: What's her name?
1: Kay Bates, Miss Bates. She is amazing. She's 83-ish, I think, about 83 years old, about the same age as my mom. And I just have to tell you a quick story. When I was a student, I was sick one day and she literally brought me chicken noodle soup to my room. And I'm like, that's the kind of place I want to be. And that's the kind of faculty member and professor and pastor and president I want to be as well.
0: Yeah. That's that shows a little bit of you that you remember her and that she remembers you and the whole chicken soup and all of that. I figured you out though. I realized I looked at the bio and everything. It's like I read between the lines and I realize now that Southwest Baptist was founded in 1878 and you wanted to lead something a little newer. So you came to Moody. Is that right?
1: Right. Yeah. I think we just were celebrating about 148 years because we were planning for our sesquicentennial at SBU. And it's exactly right. So, you know, be able to jump a little, you know, to this young school here, 140 years old.
0: I shouldn't correct you. I shouldn't correct the new president, but I have to. I have to. You said Ohio State, and it's the.
1: Yes.
0: Ohio
1: well,
0: State.
1: You're right. It's you're absolutely the. Right. You're absolutely right. So, where are you originally from?
0: I grew up in West Virginia.
1: Oh, okay.
0: And so, just down the road from Paducah and everything, where Murray is, and so I know this. And Ohio, you know, I had my sister went to the Ohio State.
1: Yeah. Oh, yeah. Well, you know, I went to Southern Seminary, the Southern Baptist Theological Seminary. It's the only other institution that I know literally in their charter has the word the included. That's right. Yeah.
0: Okay. So you said music.
1: Yes.
0: What was it when you were a kid, did you want to be the president of a university or a college or did you want to play music?
1: Yeah. I was not inclined to be a university president until I was 38 years old. But when I was a young, you know, high schooler considering ministry or business, I ultimately surrendered to ministry as a 17-year-old. I was very inclined musically and I thought, well, I'll be a worship pastor. And that was kind of the trajectory that I started off on. So I did my undergrad in music, then I went off to seminary. Then when I was in seminary, I began to realize that I was pretty gifted administratively. I became director of admissions at Southern Seminary, Southern Baptist Theological Seminary there in Louisville. And that's kind of the trajectory that moved me into kind of this combination between local church ministry and higher education.
0: Do you have strong feelings about music in the church?
1: Well, of course, I was a worship pastor for a number of years. So, and by God's grace, have a lot of intersections, even with Moody. One of my faculty members at Southern Seminary was Don Husted. Dr. Yes. Husted was a faculty member at and oversaw the church music program here back probably, I think, in the 50s and 60s. And then, of course, for your listeners, he actually became the organist for the Billy Graham Crusades at the same era that you had Cliff Barrows and...

0: Billy Graham and the saying, "How great thou art."
1: Yeah,
0: it'll come back to me in a second. Yeah,
1: me too. So we could do the whole program on
0: George Beverly Shea. Sorry, George Beverly Shea. Yeah. Which, by the way, they met exactly. They met at Moody Radio. Yeah, George Beverly Shea. He's passed, but George Bev Shea.
1: I'd rather have Jesus. If you just said I'd rather have Jesus, I would have said
0: that's right. Yeah, that's right.
1: Okay, so when you were musically inclined, you were a teenager probably in the early 80s or so, somewhere.
0: Yeah, I was. Yeah, grew up in the 70s. I was a teenager in the early 80s and called to ministry as a 17-year-old. And I was, kind of looking at what my options were. And we had a preaching pastor and a youth pastor and a worship pastor. And we had missionaries we supported at our church. And I thought, okay, that's kind of my box of ministry. And I was like musically inclined. That seemed like the natural direction to go. And so I had a wonderful experience, studied music at Murray State. God really used that through some relationships that then opened doors for me to go to seminary in Louisville. And I actually got to Louisville in 1992, which is a significant year because that's a year before Dr. Mueller came as president, who's still serving as president at Southern. And had an incredible experience, served with him. My wife was his first secretary. And, you just kind of see how God orchestrates these things beyond what we could even ask or imagine.
1: Okay, so I think I've got to save Tammy's story until the next segment.
0: Okay,
1: but if you grew up in Ohio, were you a Reds fan?
0: Oh yeah. So during the 70s, the Cincinnati Reds were the team. So
1: of course,
0: grew up going as a kid there. I still have a bat signed by Johnny Bench, and of course that was I do, and that was the era of. And a picture of Johnny Bench. And that was the era, of course, of Pete Rose and Johnny Bench and the Big Red Machine.
1: Yes. My parents took me to Crosley Field.
0: Oh, really?
1: I have a picture of, I think it's somewhere, of Gordy Coleman. And you don't remember who Gordy Coleman was. But Gordy Coleman holding me. They put me over the railing and Gordy Coleman held me up.
0: Oh, that's fantastic. I love that.
1: So, we got baseball. See, we got the Cincinnati Reds. What more could you want? But there's more, friend.
0: We're going to continue with Dr.
1: Rick Melson. I want to know why he's Rick instead of Richard. I want to know where Melson comes from and how many times he gets confused with a singer from the 60s. Okay, we'll talk with Dr. Richard Melson more straight ahead on Moody Radio.
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1: Big question today at the back fence is, who is Dr. Rick Melson? He is the 11th president of Moody Bible Institute. Find out more about him at chrisfabrylive.org. But I happen to believe that the best place to figure out who a person really is at O'Hare Airport at 1 a.m. Dr.

0: Jonathan Eckert was on the program from Baylor at the end of August. And here is what he said about what happened to him as he was trying to get his luggage.
1: It's 1 a.m. We're waiting on bags. My bag came in on another flight that I landed on. And I'm sitting there kind of tired. And I'm sitting next to a guy who's like, "Hey, are you waiting on your bag from Springfield?" I was like, "No, mine's coming in from Dallas." And he's like, "Oh, I'm coming from Springfield." And we start talking about what we do. And he said, "Yeah, I'm 7 hours away from starting a new job. I'm the new president of Moody Bible Institute." And so my dad had graduated from Moody in the 60s. And so we strike up this great conversation. And it's like, you just never know what kind of joy the Lord's going to unleash on you. At 1 a.m. at O'Hare International Airport at the baggage claim was not an expected place of that. But that's one of those things where the Spirit just moves sometimes. And we struck up a conversation. We've now communicated via LinkedIn. And I'm super excited for his leadership. And just that moment was pretty great.
0: I was excited too when I heard that story, because that tells me a little bit more about who you are than just you telling me who you are, right?
2: Yeah. You know, that was a pretty remarkable moment. And I saw that he had a Baylor shirt on. And so I thought it was Baylor anyway. It said BU. I thought it was probably Baylor. So we kind of just started talking. Of course, I had no idea his connection. It's really funny. I actually know a student at Baylor. I reached out to him and told him who I had met. He said, "You are kidding me." He said, "I've so much wanted to meet him." So we really enjoyed just that, you know, literally 1 o'clock in the morning waiting. And I was starting, you know, right here at Moody at 8 a.m. first meetings with HR to get kicked off my presidency. And here he was waiting actually for books to arrive because he was doing a seminar the next day and being able to give out some books. I was just waiting on my clothes to arrive so I would have something to wear on Monday. So it was a wonderful providential encounter. And the fact that his dad had graduated from Moody was super cool. So yeah, we connected, enjoyed some conversations as well. So
0: have you always been this way? Have you always been kind of, because a lot of people would get to the baggage claim at 1 a.m. and they wouldn't want to talk to anybody, just get their thing and go. But you seem to me to be very outgoing. This is who God made you to be.
2: Without a doubt. Yeah. Very extroverted. Never met a stranger. Always. I have a connection with just about everyone in the world. So, you know, as I usually start up a conversation, you get the connections of where you're from and who you know. And it just never surprises me how often I'll start a conversation with someone in any place. You know, it's the person sitting next to me on the plane. It's the person that I'm engaging with in whatever setting. I was at a volleyball game last night and was just talking to a person there. And, you know, there's just some common connection that you can strike up. And sometimes those conversations turn into gospel conversations. And it's definitely the way that God's wired me and made me.
0: You know what? I think we're missing out on this, and maybe it's just that we talk about it so much, all the division and the political that's going on and the enmity and the younger generation and the older and et cetera, et cetera. But just what you're saying, to slow down enough not to put people in baskets, you know, and to marginalize them because they vote a certain way or they look a certain way or act a certain way, but just to have conversations with them, I think that's one of the antidotes to some of the division we see. Do you agree?
2: Yeah, no question about it. I think a lot about this. You know, even I spend a lot of times on airplanes and airports. So, you know, we've turned ourselves into, we walked down the, you know, the wherever, down the sidewalk with our, you know, phones out and people staring at the phone. We have headphones in that kind of shut us out from the rest of the world. I will say I've been super encouraged in Chicago. People look at you in the eye and say hi when you're walking by. So I've been really encouraged by kind of the Midwestern feel and flavor here in Chicago. But all of that to say, I think generally our culture is, you know, technology is a wonderful thing. And I think we should redeem technology and use technology. We're using technology right now, even on the radio. Right. How to engage with other people, though, I think is so important, to put the phone away, to take the earbuds out, and to actually just talk with people. And I think once you have a conversation with people, a lot of those walls begin to fall.
0: Yeah. Rick instead of Richard.
2: Yes.
0: Were you Rick as a kid?
2: Yes. Yeah, so ironically, when I was very young, I was actually a Ricky. So that even confuses the Ricky Nelson thing even further. But long story short, my father died when I was very, very young. His name was actually Jim Melson. James Rayford Melson was his name. And then my mom remarried a Rick. And so I was Rick, and then sometimes I was called Ricky, you know, growing up, and then I was little Rick when, you know, I got a little bit older. And so yeah, I've always been a Rick. My dad's name was Rick. My stepdad's name was Rick. So people always assumed we were biological. But yeah, I had the joy of growing up with, yeah, Richard. You know, I made a mistake last time I became president. I put Richard J. Melson on everything, and I just don't go by Richard. I tell people the only person that calls me Richard is my mom when she's upset at me, you know, so I just go by Rick. So now I've tried to just make everything Rick Melson, so, you know, I don't get called Richard.
0: What did your dad's death do in your life?
2: Yeah, so, you know, pretty remarkable. I was born in the late 60s. My father was in the military, died in 1971. I was only 2.5 years at the time. But it was wonderfully providential in this. So my mom was 28 years old. She had 3 kids. And we moved from Key West, Florida, where he was stationed, all the way up to Dayton, Ohio, where my grandparents had retired. And my grandfather, listen to this, my grandfather became a Christian, a believer, the same year I was born. So he was 50 years old when he became a believer. This is my grandfather, Art Coburn. He became a believer. Then I was born in August of that year. So Easter, April of that year, he was saved. I was born. By the time we moved in with him, we actually lived with him for a few years. But, you know, I experienced a grandfather who loved Jesus, who was leading his family well, who actually taught me how to disciple and how to share the gospel. I used to go out with him on visits and trips. And, you know, God orchestrated that. And, you know, I'm just incredibly grateful. I grew up in a wonderful Christian home. My mom ultimately remarried, and we had a wonderfully stable home. I came to Christ through my parents, actually was saved in my parents' bedroom, prayed to receive Christ in my parents' bedroom. I tell people I still remember the blue shag carpet and the yellow bedspread. So that tells you the era that it was. But, you know, that was incredible for me growing up in such a stable place, even though I lost my father when I was very, very young.
0: Was there a time then later on when your faith changed, deepened a little bit? Were you a teenager in your 20s?
2: Yeah, so came to know Christ as a 9-year-old, grew up in a wonderful church, Crestview Baptist Church, right outside of Dayton, Ohio. And my grandparents had gone there. So when my mom moved in 1971, we joined the church then. So I grew up in the same church. My mom is still in that church, still sings in the choir as an 80-something-year-old. And, you know, it's an incredible gift to have a home church where I was saved. I met my wife. I was called to ministry. They sent us off to college. They sent us off to seminary. That's where we were married together. So, you know, it's a very special place. I love the church. You'll hear me talk a lot about the church. And it's mostly because I grew up in a church that was incredibly supportive of us and caring for us and equipping us in life and ministry. I spent the first, you know, basically 18 years of my life there. I mean, we were a couple years old when I got there, but until I went off to college. And, you know, a huge, huge part of our faith story. You know, interestingly enough, my mom remarried 1975, and in 1978, my stepdad actually fell from a tree when he was working at his dad's farm and broke his spine, was paralyzed from the waist down. So what really strengthened my faith as about a 10 or 11-year-old at the time was the way that my dad responded to that. So my dad was a relatively new believer. He became a believer, married my mom, was in great church, discipled well. And the way that I watched my dad respond to being paralyzed, he said, you know, there are two people in the world, those who say I've lost everything and those who say, well, I can't walk anymore, but I can still do everything. And my dad demonstrated that. He lived that out. He was faithful all the way to the end, just died a couple years ago. And that faith story, that faith journey of watching him actually strengthened my own faith and has always been part of kind of the resilience for me in any situation, is just recognizing there's two perspectives we can take in any context. And watching my dad live that out was huge. And he was a deacon in his church. He served faithfully, worked for General Motors for 40 years, and just an amazing man, amazing dad, and a great husband to my mom.
0: Well, I was thinking about your mom with her first husband passing away.
2: Right?
0: And then this happens. she probably was asking God, you know, why? What's going on here? So her faith informed you as well.
2: Without a doubt. And, you know, my mom, again, kind of a stalwart, you know, God is my refuge and strength in an ever-present time of trouble. You know, Psalm 46 was kind of the way my mom lived that. And she was a strong woman. I mean, you would have to be under those two circumstances. You know, I don't

0: don't remember, obviously, when my father passed away. My siblings do. They're older than I am. But, you know, my mom has just been a faithful member of the church, actively involved in the church our whole lives. And she was, you know, the children's director. And she actually, I tell people, if you grew up in Ohio, my mom probably taught you Vacation Bible School because for like 40 years, she would train all the Vacation Bible School leaders. And I tell people, once Vacation Bible School ended, like on Friday, our household started the next year's Vacation Bible School, preparing for the next year. So I grew up with that kind of just faithfulness. And again, my mom's still a faithful believer as a 80-year-old, still singing in the choir.
1: She didn't have you come and play the keyboards for the church, for the kids, did she?
0: I've done quite a few things, sure. Definitely growing up in that household around Vacation Bible School, I've done about everything.
1: So you met Tammy, I thought you met her in high school, but you met her in church when you were in
0: Tebogen
1: High School.
0: We did. So we were in high school. We were high school age. Her family actually came and started visiting our church. And it's a great little story. Sunday night, you know, when we used to gather for Sunday night as a separate service, it's just the family folks, right? So, you know, everyone kind of comes back on Sunday night. And her family visited on a Sunday night. And I looked across the sanctuary, and we're a relatively small church of a few hundred. And I saw this beautiful girl, and I elbowed my buddy. I said, I'm going to marry that girl. And apparently, as the story goes, her mom said, that guy over there in glasses is staring at you. but we dated about a year and a half later. We got to know each other. We were still both in high school. And it's a sweet, sweet story of God's provision and providence.
1: Were you since you're outgoing, were you the one who first came up to her and talked?
0: Well, yeah. So it took me about a year and a half to get noticed. So, you know, I noticed her on day one, and it took me a little while. So, you know, actually, it's ironic that you said something about playing the piano. So I'm not like a pianist by any means, but I was actually playing an offertory on a Sunday morning, and we were sitting next to each other. And I got up at the, you know, offertory time, and I go up and I play the piano and I sit down. She said, I didn't know you played the piano. And I think I said something like, well, there's probably a lot of things you don't know about me, you know? But I'll tell you at some, I don't know if we have time in this segment, but I'll tell you a little bit about kind of how I was able to convince her to go on a date.
1: Oh, please.
0: Okay.
1: Go ahead.
0: Perfect.
1: You have me.
0: All right. Perfect. Okay. So she's talking, and she said, you know, she was part of this program at her school where they would go to musicals and different things. And they were going to see Swan Lake. And she wanted someone to go with her to go see Swan Lake, Tchaikovsky's Swan Lake, which is a wonderful ballet. And I was a music guy. So I was like, well, hey, I would love to do that. I'll go with you. If you'll go with me to a jazz concert. And Maynard Ferguson was a big trumpet player in the era of the 80s. And so on October 14th, 40 years ago this year, so October 14th, we went on our very first date to see Maynard Ferguson. And then in January, I went with her to see Tchaikovsky's Swan Lake. So I was like, that's the ticket right there is, you know, when there's a girl you're interested in and she has to go to whatever, you know, just say yes. And that opened the door to our first date. And those dates turned into multiple dates. And in God's kindness, we were married at 19 years old.
1: No,
0: yeah.
1: Both of you were 19.
0: We were 19. I did turn 20 a week later, but yeah, we were 19.
1: How did you know she was the one?
0: Well, again, I looked across the sanctuary. I knew she was the one. No, you know, in God's kindness, we got to know each other. We were in the youth group together. Her family did finally join our church, and we were very actively involved together and got to know each other. And you know, she loved Jesus. I think that was such a key part for me. She had come to really, we were saved around the same age, but she had really come to a deep sense of faith in high school. And through that, I could see her pursuing Jesus. And there is kind of a funny story right before I was called to ministry, as I was being called to ministry, we were dating at the time. And I said to Tammy, I said, listen, I think God might be calling me to ministry. And she said, you know what? She said, this is pretty remarkable. She said, because I always thought I would marry a pastor. And I said, whew, because I told her, like, if you don't feel called to this, I totally understand. And I was kind of giving her that out, you know? Now, she says it was more like, you know, if you're not going to be supportive of ministry, you know, it's the highway. But I was like, genuinely, like I just wanted to give her an option. Like, if you don't feel called to marry a pastor, I totally understand that. I wanted to give her a way out. But genuinely, she did. But she stopped for a second. She said, the only problem is I don't play the piano. And in our era, every single pastor we knew, the wife always played the piano, you know?

0: Yes.
1: I said, I don't think you, and she still doesn't play the piano. So I said, I don't think you have to play the piano.
0: Run women's ministry. You got to play piano, run women's ministry.
1: Right, yeah.
0: Et cetera, et cetera.
1: Yeah.
0: Okay. This is really fun. It's almost like we're not even on the radio.
1: Yeah, right.
0: Dr. Melson is with us today, who is the president, the 11th president of Moody Bible Institute, Dr. Rick Melson. He's our guest today at the Radio Backyard Fence. He used a word just a minute ago, and we're going to come back to that. Called. What does that mean? Called. He'll answer that question. And if you have a question for the new president of Moody Bible Institute, here's the number, 877-548-3675. 877-548-3675. More straight ahead on Moody Radio.
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5: God is at work among the incarcerated. Hi, I'm Chuck Bentley with My Money Life from Crown. In January, we launched a partnership with God Behind Bars through the Pando app. It's a secure, faith-based digital platform that serves incarcerated men and women across the U.S. Through tablets provided inside correctional facilities, inmates can access spiritual material. Whether it's sermons, Bible studies, or worship services, the content is from trusted partners who minister to the needs of those serving time. Last month, we hit a major milestone, 100 testimonies of salvation from users of Crown material on the Pando app. Crown's financial teaching is able to reach individuals who are preparing for re-entry and seeking life change. Faithful stewardship extends beyond managing money wisely. It includes using resources for those who are often forgotten. In Hebrews 13:3, it says, "Continue to remember those in prison as if you were together with them in prison." We can remember those in prison by praying regularly for the inmates, their families, correctional officers, and prison ministry workers. Many incarcerated people carry deep regret, broken relationships, and limited opportunities. Stewarding our time, finances, and talents to serve them reminds us that every person is created in God's image and not beyond redemption. May we be stewards of God's mercy, extending hope, dignity, and the transforming love of Christ to those who are broken and need it the most. Now, if you're struggling to make ends meet, check out Crown's budget coaching program. It can put you on the road to financial freedom. Go to crown.org and click Get Help Now. You can start today at crown.org.
0: Ever since I heard that Dr. Rick Melson is going to be the 11th president of Moody Bible Institute, I have been preparing. I have questions, so many questions. We're only going to scratch the surface here today. But we're going to have this conversation to let you get to know him just a little bit better. And I want you to be listening for ways that you can pray for him and his leadership. as we continue here on the program. Chris Fabry Live, online at chrisfabrylive.org. I mentioned when I was growing up in West Virginia, when I was in the fifth grade, in the back of Mrs. Arnold's room, there was a bookshelf. And in that bookshelf, there were these little books, and it had an M on the side of it. And it was from Moody Press at the time, and it was a Sugar Creek Gang. And so I would read these books and look, Ministry of the Moody Bible Institute. That was the first time I ever, you know, in public school in West Virginia, I'd ever heard of Moody Bible Institute. What was the first time you ever heard of Moody?
1: Wow, I don't know that I have a specific story. I've known Moody, like many of us, through lots of different ways, Moody Radio and Moody Publishing.

0: who, you know, Christian Higher Education, of course, I've been to Moody on campus in Chicago, and I knew about our aviation program. I knew about some of the other things, you know, but that's been more in the last 20 or 30 years getting to know Moody. But certainly like you hearing, you know, those or looking on the back of a book and seeing yeah. Moody Publishing. I mean, I can remember that from very early age as well.
1: You also served in John Piper's church.
0: I did.
1: What did you learn from John Piper?
0: Yeah, well, lots of things. You know, it's a pretty amazing story. When you think about life and calling, you don't really orchestrate your life knowing where God is going to ultimately take you. If you just open your hands up and say, God, I'm yours, use me where you want. And through God's kindness, in 2005, I was actually called as a campus pastor there to plant the South Campus. 20 years ago, they just celebrated their 20th anniversary just last night. So I just filmed a video for them to congratulate them on 20 years as the South Campus. It's now called South Cities Church. And I went in 2005. I actually met Pastor John at a conference. Ironically, I was leading worship. He was the keynote speaker. We met each other there. And the model that they had for campus pastor at the time was kind of the administrator over the campus, but also the face to the place and the worship leader. And so that was kind of my background and experience. I had these administrative skills and I had this worship leading skill. And so in 2005, we went to Minneapolis and we served with John and the team there at Bethlehem Baptist Church. I ultimately was actively involved in the Bethlehem Institute, which then became, I actually helped transition into Bethlehem College and Seminary. I became chairman of the board. And so serving with John was remarkable. Tammy and I were actually in the small group with Pastor John and his wife, Noelle, and a couple of other pastors. So every Sunday night, we would gather together and we'd be in small group together. And, you know, you just learned so much. I had read many, many things by John, Desiring God being the very first one that really shaped my understanding of both Christian hedonism, but also that God is most glorified in us when we're most satisfied in him, and beginning to understand what that looks like and how to live that out. So getting to serve with John shoulder to shoulder was, you know, something I certainly never planned or imagined. God just orchestrated that. And again, going back to God's kindness and provision and providence, opened up the door for us to serve there. And, you know, looking back, it's still, you know, it's much like coming to Moody. I mean, I would have never imagined being the president of Moody. And here I am, you know, serving as the 11th president in a 140-year-old institution and being able to serve, and in God's kindness, all of the different experiences that I've had in local church ministry and higher education have shaped me really for such a time as this. And that's really how I felt 20 years ago when we joined Bethlehem.
1: That word called, you know, we use it a lot. And I think there's a dichotomy, or there's this hierarchical thing that if you're called to be a pastor or Christian education or something in full-time ministry, that's up here and everybody else is called something, but it's lesser than that. I don't really, in God's economy, I don't, you know, street sweeper is just as good, Martin Luther's that as anybody else. But to you, what does that word called or calling mean?
0: Yeah, absolutely. And I grew up, by the way, that, you know, the hierarchy was if you were a missionary, then you were really called, right? Because, right. You know, you're going across the world to serve in some remote place. And I first of all believe we're all called as believers to serve, and ministry is serving, and that's true of every believer. But we do see throughout scripture that God does raise up individuals at such a time as this, whether it's men or women in the context that God uses them to be called. And that call is setting apart that person being ready. So, you know, in a local church setting, there are offices. So like the office of pastor, the office of elder, which are synonymous, by the way, but, or the calling of deacon. And I think these are individuals that are raised up for a particular calling in their life. And so for me, when I was called to ministry, I felt that I was surrendering to vocational ministry, that I was being set apart to give my life to full-time Christian ministry. And that's what I mean by called. And I don't think it's not a hyper-spiritual. It's not even something to suggest that, you know, that God would use me any differently than he would use any believer or any Christian. But for me, it was a sense of calling to ministry where I felt set apart, called apart to be able to serve in vocational ministry, broader than the local church ministry or the calling for every Christian, I should say. But I do think you're right. I don't think we should dichotomize that or create a dichotomy between this sense that that every believer is set apart. When we're saved, we are set apart to be used by God, but he does raise up leaders for such a time as this in different contexts, in different settings, to serve in that way vocationally.

0: professionally.
1: So you'd been at Southwest Baptist for 5 years, and you get a phone call, another call right
0: yes,
1: there.
0: Yes, yes.
1: Was it an immediate yes, or how? What was the decision-making process?
0: Yeah, so probably 8 months ago, we received a call, a search committee that was had been connected with Moody to look for the next president. And, you know, it's pretty remarkable, first of all, to just be the 11th president at any organization that's 140 years old, right? So thinking about God's kindness and just even opening that door, the person that called, Andy Westmoreland, who had been president at Samford, was working for a search firm. And Andy and I have known each other for years. And he said, hey, I think you really should pray about this. Would you and Tammy be willing to pray about Moody? And I told Andy, I said, well, Andy, I'd be happy to pray about it. There's going to be like 1,000 people interested in this opportunity, but we'll certainly pray about it, you know. So this is like 8 months ago. This was in January. So now it's September, so 9 months ago. And we did. We just began to pray about it. This was actually before anything was even public. And then within a few months, the announcement was made about Mark, and then a profile was put together. So we're just praying. And I think within about 3 or 4 months, we really started to sense, oh, wow, God might really be doing something here. And we just, again, kind of just approached this the same way, just open hands to say, God, if you want us to make that move, we'll be open to it. And then I think we started getting genuinely excited about the opportunity. And, you know, they narrowed it down to 10 and then to 4 and then down to 1. And I'll tell you, one of the sweet parts of this is Tammy was included in the last 2 interviews. And I'm so happy that she was, because we are a team. We've been married 38 years. We've done ministry together. And, you know, she really compliments me in the way that God has made us together. She also, I'm pretty driven, so she kind of humanizes me and keeps me humble. I genuinely love that. And she's part of the ministry of what we've done together. So, you know, whether we've been in higher education or local church ministry, we've always served together, and she served alongside me. And I'm just incredibly grateful for that, in leading our family, leading in the places of service and ministry. And so having her a part of that journey was really important. And I think they really liked the combination of Rick and Tammy Melson together that led to our calling to Moody.
1: And best of all, she's going to play piano at President's Chapel.
0: She won't be singing and or playing the piano, but she will be there. So yeah,
1: I love it. I love it. Dr. Rick Melson and Tammy. Got to get Tammy on here. I get a whole program just with Tammy on the, and why it took a year and a half for her to notice you. Okay, so in our last segment, I want you to hear more of Dr. Melson's heart for higher education, for students, for the spiritual growth, for the spiritual awakening. More straight ahead.
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1: Don't miss tomorrow's Chris Fabry Live. He is back. The man with the voice,
6: Steve Brown,
1: says God's not mad at you. He's said this for decades now. I don't want to talk with him about it. We'll do that right here at the back fence. I'm having so much fun with Dr. Rick Melson.

0: Hope you're having as much fun as we are. He is the 11th president of Moody Bible Institute. As a matter of fact, they are moving your things into your home right now. Tammy is over there helping them move those things into you. So this is how fresh things are, right?
1: Yeah, literally. So our movers arrived today. We just had everything packed up. We're moving across the street right here from Moody Bible Institute right here downtown Chicago. And we're really thrilled to be here. Next thing, they're moving all my books into my office. So this afternoon, which...
0: Pray for them.
1: Which, yeah, pray for them. That's a lot of books. So yeah, as a university president, you collect a lot of books. So I always feel badly when all of my books start, you know, arriving and the mover looks and says, that's a lot of books.
0: Yes. Yeah, I saw that. I saw a podcast of you and the books behind you.
1: Oh,
0: and I
1: thought, yeah.
0: You've got to have that floor reinforced.
1: Yeah.
0: There's no way. That's great. Okay, this is one question about books. Other than the Bible, what was the book that kind of turned the light on for you? Is there one or two that come to mind?
1: Wow. You know, a lot of important books, I think, throughout, you know, my journey. I think it really depends upon genre and season of life and where we were at the time and what, you know, kind of key influences. So my PhD is in leadership. So there's a lot of leadership books that have been very influential. And, you know, one of them, which is a Moody published book, which I absolutely love by Oswald

0: whether you're in, you know, formal leadership or not. You know, one thing I say is leadership is an action, not a position. So a lot of times, you know, we think, well, you know, I'm not a leader. I don't, you know, have a title. I don't have a role or responsibility. And that's formal leadership or authority, you know, a leadership that has some authority. But all of us are called to lead. We lead ourselves and we lead others, then we lead organizations. And I think the Spiritual Leadership book by Oswald Sanders is super helpful. It's like 21 short chapters on leadership and biblical leadership. And it just frames out so incredibly well what it means to be a spiritual leader.
1: Okay. Spiritual Leadership, Oswald Sanders. You have been at Moody now for a few weeks, and the students have been here for a couple of weeks now. What gives you hope for this generation?
0: Yeah, you know, we were talking about this a few minutes ago. I am super encouraged by what I see happening right now between, you know, the 18 to 25-year-old demographic. I really think there is a spiritual renewal that's taken place. I wouldn't yet say spiritual awakening like we might say of, say, Whitfield and Edwards of the 1700s, but I would say there is a spiritual renewal taking place, and you're seeing this across the board in Christian higher education. You're seeing this in even segments of universities, state universities, where students are coming together, worshiping together, and I am just seeing a wave across our country of young men and women, 18 to 25-year-olds, who are getting serious about what they believe and why they believe it. And that, by the way, is indicative of the kind of spiritual awakening that we saw in the 1700s. That really was with that same age demographic, although I think in Edwards' time it's like 16 to 25 years or something like that. But as I look at that, and I'm seeing that with high schoolers too, you know, so I have the privilege of traveling a lot and speaking to different groups. And I've been in Christian higher education for, you know, for the last couple of decades. And I'm definitely seeing a increased spiritual renewal that I think that is palpable. I think you can see it and experience it. One of the things that's thrilled me about coming to Moody is our students. So, you know, I love students. I'm a student first president. I'm very engaged with our students. If you watch my social media, you'll see I'm connecting with students in just about every context there is. But I love that because we're investing in the next generation right now who will be the leaders in our churches and in our communities and in our businesses and in our hospitals, wherever God might send them across the world. They're going out into the world to make a difference in the world for Jesus Christ and be able to see kind of the whites of their eyes and the fire in their belly. And it, again, the word that I use is palpable, meaning you can just sense it and feel it that God is doing something with this generation and more so than I've seen in previous generations. And I'm really excited and encouraged by that.
1: One of the things that Dr. Job brought in his 7 years was this idea of we're going to stay true to who we are and where our roots are. And you see this in higher education, Christian or not, drifting away from the mooring. And that's one of the things I know a lot of people have been praying about. Lord, bring somebody here who will not allow a drift away from the Bible and Moody Bible Institute.
0: Yes.
1: Respond to that.
0: Absolutely. The authority of Scripture is, you know, one of our core values as Moody Bible Institute. And as a good friend of mine said, you know, we want to hold up the middle name of Moody Bible Institute. It's the Bible. It's the central part of who we are, the authority of Scripture, the supremacy of Scripture, the inerrancy of Scripture. Scripture does not err. And the authoritative understanding of God's word in everything that we do and say and live out is central to who we are as Moody Bible Institute. And I would say the institutions that are growing in our country right now are the ones that are unapologetically Christian, unapologetically Christ-centered, and doing everything for the glory of God and the centrality of God's word. We want to be a Christ exalting, Bible-saturated people. And, you know, we want to help our students think Christianly. Well, in order to think Christianly, we have to think biblically. And we really care about the whole person, the whole development of the person, not just at Moody Bible Institute, but many institutions. But there are lots of institutions who have drifted from their mooring. You know, they've Dr. Mueller often says, you know, something that's not tethered will always drift to the left. And I think it's really important that we say tethered to the Bible, not just because we're Moody Bible Institute, but because we're called to stay tethered to God's word. And it is the sufficient authoritative word of God. And I think that's one of the things that really drew me to Moody was that emphasis on that and that continuation of that. So Lord willing, as long as I'm president, we will always stay committed to God's word and the truth of God's word.
1: Does anything about leading Moody scare you?
0: Well, Moody's a remarkable organization. I mean, we're talking about radio and publishing and the Bible Institute, which has

0: so many different things. The aviation program in Spokane, which I just got to go out to just a week or so ago and to see and experience that. We have 150 students right now training to be pilot, mechanics, and maintenance specialists that will go, and they're the ones that God is using to literally take the word of God and missionaries to the most unreached places in our world. And God is raising up a generation of those pilots and maintenance specialists to do that. And then we have global ministry happening all over the world. And we have thousands of pastors right now being trained in Ghana, Nepal. There's about 2,000 pastors that we're going to be training in Pakistan coming up, which is remarkable just to think about what God is doing there to allow us, even in a Muslim country, to be able to train pastors through networks where they've just received the word of God. Now we're training those pastors and leaders how to use the word of God and to train others and to teach others and to be able to unpack God's word and God's truth and be able to train them and equip them to do that all through Moody resources. So, you know, Moody Publishing and the courses in the classroom that we've had and the radio programs now all become resources to not just reach the world, but then to equip the world for Jesus Christ.
1: So the scary thing, I don't know.
0: Oh, yeah, scary.
1: but just the breadth of the ministry of Moody and to be able to lead all of that well.
0: Well, listen, when you walk on a campus that's 140 years old of any organization, there's a history and a legacy here that's tremendous. And I am grateful for Moody Bible Institute staying faithful and true for 140 years. So certainly the kind of weight as a president that you feel, there's a plaque, right, not too far from I'm sitting in the studio right here in Chicago that is, you know, where Moody prayed literally on this property for the future of Moody Bible Institute. And, you know, Moody was such a remarkable figure in his time in setting the trajectory for where we are today. And I think for me, you know, the founding vision of this institute, that we would make the gospel available to every person, is central to everything that we do, and a mission to prepare and to equip believers, but ultimately to make the gospel available to every person. That was his heartbeat. That was his desire. Moody Publishing came out of that. Moody Radio, even though it happened after he was alive, is the reason that we have that reach and that intentionality in reaching, but also equipping everyday believers. You know, he talked about preparing and equipping gap men and gap women, and that's what we're doing, and that's what we're doing on the radio right now, and hopefully meeting the needs of the listeners, whether they're in their homes or in their cars or wherever they might be, even listening through the app. So, you know, for me, the gravitas and the weight of being president is significant. In God's kindness, I don't do that by myself. We do that through many, many talented people like yourself and others who are part of this ministry, working collaboratively together to ultimately fulfill that mission and vision that God's called us to.
1: What a pleasure to get to meet you, Dr. Melson, and to just to hear a little bit more about your life and the trajectory, you and Tammy and your family, and now being here in Chicago at Moody Bible Institute. I'm going to ask our listeners to pray for you, to pray for real wisdom for each day, for all the things that happen and that come across your desk that you didn't plan on, that you want to handle well. In God's kindness and providence, the hard providence and the good one that we see. And thank you, sir. I hope this is not our last conversation. You come back again, okay?
0: I will definitely do that. Thank you, Chris.
1: Dr. Rick Melson. Remember, M as in Mary, M as in Moody, M-E-L-S-O-N. Dr. Rick Melson, who is president of Moody Bible Institute, the 11th in the illustrious 140-year history. You can find out more about him. And I do encourage you, pray for him, pray for the team that is gathered around him. It's been a great transition, and may this season, this next semester, and the one after that be just a great time as they launch these students. Thank you for listening. Steve Brown tomorrow on Chris Fabry Live, production of Moody Radio, a ministry of Moody Bible Institute.
2: 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The 10,000 explanatory notes are written to enhance

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1: So what happens when you make a gift to Faith Radio? Hey, I'm Paul with Amanda and a lot. I mean, it's, yes, you keep Faith Radio, what's happening on our broadcast as well as on our Faith Radio app going. But there's so much beyond that, Amanda, including something that we do here. We have an internal name for it, basically using our text line to help people to know the love of God. Oftentimes in very difficult situations.
2: Yeah, we have some themes and some really unique ways that we like to minister to people through the text line. And one of those is our heart text campaign. And I want to share a note from Carol. She said, by texting heart a few weeks ago while listening to one of Susie's podcasts, our hearts have been supported as we try to have the right perspective each day regarding some recent devastating news. Our daughter's marriage is unraveling, and the comfort and support of the daily messages were such a timely gift from God. It's a time we need this in a fierce storm, and we continue to pray for our prodigal daughter. And it was awesome to get Carol's message, and we know there are so many thousands that are hurting. Their hearts are really hurting, and this is a unique way that they can be encouraged and spoken directly to this need they have in their life.
1: Yeah, when a child goes prodigal, I mean, it brings up so many doubts and fears. And so that's what the Heart Campaign is. It's a series of messages from Susie to encourage you to continue to pray, because oftentimes you lose heart, you stop praying. Now, the cool thing is, Amanda, is Carol's husband, Bob, texted in a little while after that. And he said, you know, it has been extremely meaningful and comforting to get these 15 messages. We've been listening to them multiple times, and the truth has been healing our souls. So we continue to wait upon the Lord with holy expectancy, trusting him to do the incredible.

0: and we get to have salvation and eternity with him if we accept that gift. And remember what the truth is. The earth and the world try to distract us so much.
1: 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But your gift right now makes a difference. It shares God's love. Thank you.
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7: Ill health, financial crisis, some emotional trauma, some personal conflict, some family situation, and we are thrown into the middle of our own personal mega hurricane. For many people, your personal life is a mess. The question is, if God is in control, why is the world in such a mess?
6: 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You may be asking, why is the world in such a mess? And why does our sovereign God allow such chaos to unfold? Well, today on The Verdict, we're considering this question as we continue our series, What Would You Ask God? Now, with today's lesson, here's Pastor John Monroe.
8: What do you see when you look out into the world? What do you see when you consider your own life and relationships? Most of us like order and some degree of predictability in our lives, but often things simply seem out of control. And given current world events, it seems to be getting worse all the time. Last time, we began to consider the question, if there is a God, why is the world in such a mess? We saw that the scriptures clearly teach that God is the absolute ruler over everything, the supreme power over the whole universe. So, how does this help when we feel that things are discouraging and chaotic? When we don't know what's going to happen next? Let's continue to think of this truth, that God is in control.
7: In this series, we're learning about the true God. And not the God that we would like, but the true God. The God of the Bible. And as we're going through this series, we're asking some basic questions about God. The question this morning is, if God is in control, why is the world in such a mess? I think you'd agree that the world is in a mess. Think of our world.

suffering, devastation, messy situations, intractable problems are all around us. The first thing I want us to learn, that God and God alone is sovereign. Isaiah chapter 45, verse 5. I am the Lord, and there is no other. Besides me, there is no God. There's only one God. No other God. No one in comparison. No one comes even close to being like God, is the point. I will gird you though you have not known me. Verse 6. That men may know from the rising to the setting of the sun that there is no one beside me. I am the Lord and there is no other. Do you get that? I am the Lord and there is no other. No equals, no peers, no one on the same level. God is in a unique category. He is God and is God alone. Chapter 46, Isaiah 46, verses 9 and 10. Remember the former things long past, for I am God, and there is no other. I am God, and there is no one like me. I think we're getting the point, right? And when things go wrong in life, and we hit a brick wall, and when someone betrays us, and someone lets us down, and hardship and problems come into our life, an understanding that God is in control is to me the greatest comfort that we can have. As the old hymn says, when darkness veils his lovely face. You ever felt that? You ever felt that there was a darkness between you and God? Of course you felt that if you've been a Christian for any length of time. You've cried out to God and it seems as if God doesn't hear you. But the hymn writer says, when darkness veils his lovely face, I rest on his unchanging grace. In every high and stormy gale, my anchor holds within the veil. On Christ, the solid rock, I stand. That's it. That's it. Would you have any other rock? Is there any other God that you would stand on? Is there any other hope? Is there any other way? Is there any other person that could guide you through life, through death, and into eternity? Of course not. We stand on his unchanging grace. The storm is around us. We're in the dark. We feel alone. We wonder what's going to happen, but we know this, that we're on Christ, and he is the solid rock, and he will never desert us, and he will never let us go, and he is with us. He is the sovereign Christ. And nothing, brother, sister, nothing will ever enter your life that God doesn't either desire or allow. All for your good. And we who are part of the kingdom of God, we claim that brilliant promise of Romans 8:28, that we know that all things are working together for good to those who love God. Working together for good. Why? By the sovereign.

in the best interests of his people. He never ever has made one mistake. He is always in control. Trust that God. That's our sovereign God. But think of our troubled world. I don't need to spend much time on this. You know that our world is troubled. It's a mess. It's not going the way it should. We have too many disasters and tragedies and wars and violence and diseases. Things seem to be getting worse and worse. We live in a very, very troubled world. And we ask, well, if God is sovereign and if he is in control, why is the world in such a mess? What's gone wrong? Well, Adam and Eve sinned, didn't they? Our first parents. And through sin, through them, sin came into the world. And while it's a cliche to say that no one is perfect, it's a true cliche. None of us, not one of us is perfect. All of us mess up. We call that sin. And you've messed up and I've messed up. And the problem is that when we mess up, it tends to impact the lives of others around us. Have you noticed that? A husband messes up and that mess impacts his wife, his children. Something happens at work. It's gone wrong. And our mess kind of grows and grows. And not one of us here has never messed up. Well, we don't mess up the same way. Sometimes people do that very dramatically and everyone knows about it. But other times it may be secret, but we know we mess up. And because of sin, death has come into the world. Throughout our world, over 6,000 people die every hour. 100 people die every minute. The physical world is out of whack. We have earthquakes. I went in Hawaii the other day. We have mudslides. We have tsunamis. We have drought. We have famine. Paul says in Romans 8, verses 22 and 23, that sin has impacted the very creation. It's groaning. Yes, we live in a beautiful world, but it's not the world as originally designed by our God. No, sin has come into the world. So there are disasters, there's disorder, there's decay, there's disease, there's death. Something is very far wrong. And as we reflect on God's sovereignty, we say, well, and if God is sovereignly in control of all things, where does this leave me? Am I just a kind of a puppet? God pulling the strings, as it were? Am I kind of just a robot? If God does whatever he pleases, how can we have any freedom? Well, the relationship between divine sovereignty and human freedom is one of the mysteries of the Bible, and I can't explain it fully to you. But I do know that God has not revealed everything to us. He has revealed many things to us. That's why we're to study his word of the word of God. He has spoken to us in his word. He has spoken to us in Jesus Christ. But God is infinite and we are finite. Deuteronomy 29, verse 29, the secret things belong to the Lord our God. There are things that God has chosen not to reveal to us. Just as if you're a parent, you don't reveal everything to your 5-year-old or your 10-year-old or even your 15-year-old. There are things that you keep to yourself. So it is with the Lord, who is infinite in his wisdom and knowledge. The Bible says the secret things belong to the Lord. Paul, after his wonderful exposition of the gospel, as he comes with that amazing benediction and doxology in Romans chapter 11, says, oh, the depth of the riches, both of the wisdom and knowledge of God, how unsearchable are his judgments and unfathomable his ways. You get that? God's ways are unfathomable. His judgments are unsearchable. That tells me that there is much about God I do not understand. A few years ago, I was invited to speak at a Bible conference in Los Alamos, New Mexico. And as I was going there, I was told that in Los Alamos, I don't know if it's true today, but it was then in the 80s, that there are more PhDs per capita there than anywhere else in the world. The home where I was staying, the man was a laser physicist. He was working on Star Wars there in Los Alamos. Some of you have been there. And over the dinner table, I'm always curious about what people do. I said to him, you're a laser physicist. I mean, tell me about laser physics. I mean, I studied this at school, you know, physics. He started. And I realized the first sentence I was in trouble. By the time he got to the second sentence, I was totally lost. After about

0: 10 or 15 minutes of this, you know, he said to me, are you following this? I said, well, a little bit. I was lost. Don't ask me about laser physics. Don't know anything about it. Even though I stayed over a long weekend with a laser physicist who was obviously very highly qualified in his field and doing amazing research. I think of it this way. If I can't understand laser physics, which I can't, do I really think that I can understand the purposes and the plans of an infinite God? If I can't understand another human being who's trying to explain something to me, if I'm lost after a sentence or two, as indeed I was, how could I think, isn't it rather arrogant? Of course it's arrogant, to think that everything who God is and everything that God does must be understood by me. No, we shouldn't be surprised if we can't fully understand God. In fact, aren't you glad that we have a God who's so great, who's so brilliant, who's so wise that we can't figure out all that he is and everything that he does? Some make a distinction between God's permissive will, that is what he permits, and his decretive or his sovereign will by which he sovereignly brings to pass whatever he decrees. Other theologians refer to the two truths of God's sovereignty and human freedom as an antinomy. An antinomy is a pair of truths which seem to be irreconcilable, but which are both taught in Scripture and are therefore reconcilable in the mind of God. If we take divine sovereignty by itself, we can understand that to some extent anyhow. If we think of human freedom, we can understand that. God gives us the capacity to choose. But when we take God's sovereignty and human freedom, and we have these two principles which seem to be parallel but which are not reconcilable, often the illustration of the railroad is these two tracks parallel, and they never meet. But we do know that because God is just and because God is all-wise, these truths are reconcilable in the mind and the purposes of God, even though we may have difficulty in reconciling them. What we do know is that God is sovereign. The Scripture teaches that. We're not to deny it. We do also know that we are morally responsible beings accountable to God. Our first parents, Adam and Eve, did exactly what you've done. They chose evil. They disobeyed God, and so sin came into the world. Did God hold them accountable? Yes, he did. And God holds you accountable. And God holds me accountable for the choices which we make. The Bible says each one of us shall give an account of ourselves to God. One day you're going to stand before God and give an account of yourself. That wouldn't have any meaning if we were robots. That wouldn't have any meaning if we were just puppets and God was kind of playing with us. No. There is responsibility for our actions. We're not animals. We don't just go by instincts. We're not machines. We are human beings, and being a person means we have the capacity to choose either good or evil. We are not fatalistic like so much of Islam. Fatalism is that irrespective of what we are and what we do, the outcome is inevitable. No, within God's sovereign purposes, he has ordained that we have freedom. Not unlimited freedom. I can't fly. I can't understand laser physics. I have limitations, as you have limitations, but I do have true freedom. We are free to the extent that God allows us to be free. And within that freedom, God allows us to either accept him, to bow to his sovereignty, to bow to his kingship, or to say, no, I'm going to make myself king of my life. I'm not going to allow anyone, not even as God, if there is a God, to tell me what to do. God gives you that freedom. The illustration is sometimes used of a cruise ship. Goody and I have gone on a cruise. And supposing we were to go on a cruise from New York City to Southampton, England, in the Queen Mary II. A great ship, I'm told. Never been on it. As we go on that ship, as we've been out of the New York Harbor, and say after 2 or 3 hours, I happen to speak to the captain. And I say to the captain, where are we heading? He says, we're heading to England, to Southampton. And I say, well, I'm a Scotsman. I don't want to go to England. I don't like English people. I want to go to Scotland. He'd say, sir, on this ship, I rule. I'm the captain. And I throw a little fit. This is purely hypothetical. Of course, I don't do these things. But if I threw a little fit, he could say, you know, you can hit your head on that cabin door all you like, sir, but we're still going on this course because I'm the captain and I decide where we go. However, sir, on this ship, Queen Mary II, you've got many choices. You can lie by the pool. You can go for a swim. You can go to a spa. You can go for a workout. You can sit and read in the library. You can go to a buffet. If you don't like the buffet, you can go for pizza. If you don't want that, you can go to your cabin and lie down. In other words, on that ship, I have a lot of freedom. But I do not have the freedom to take over the ship. I'm a passenger. I'm not the captain. And in life, we'd all like to be the captain, wouldn't we, of our own lives. We're not the captain. We're not the ruler. God does whatever he pleases. He sets the course for our life. If I'm wise, if I'm humble, I submit to his purposes and say, here is a God who knows more than I do, a God who loves me. Incredibly does he love me. And he has a plan and he has purposes for my life. And sometimes they go through the storm. And sometimes it's very dark. And sometimes I would love to jump off the ship. And sometimes I may bang my head in frustration on the cabin door. But he is chartering the course. So God does give us meaningful choices. Joshua says, choose you this day whom you will serve. That's a choice. He says, as for me and my house, we're going to serve the Lord, but the choice is yours. Paul writes in Romans 10, whoever calls upon the name of the Lord will be saved. There's a promise. You're going to call upon the name of the Lord? You can say, no, I'm not going to call upon the name of the Lord. If you don't call upon the name of the Lord, you will not be saved. But if you call upon the name of the Lord, if you confess with your mouth Jesus is Lord and believe in your heart that God has raised him from the dead, you shall be saved. And God holds you accountable whether you accept or reject him. These promises, these commands, then, are not meaningless statements. Because God not only ordains the ends, he ordains the means to the end. And his means includes human freedom. And while we don't fully understand that mystery, at least I don't, I do know that God's perfect plans and perfect purposes are always fulfilled. And we do know that God always works in such a way that he is never the author or the direct cause of evil or sin. How do you respond to the subject of the sovereignty of God? It may be a rather difficult doctrine, but I want to tell you it's a very reassuring one. I find it very reassuring, as I've said, that God is in charge of my life, that God is in control. I don't know about tomorrow. I don't know about tonight. Life is frail. Life is unpredictable. But I do know that God is in control. And I do know that God is working out his perfect purposes for my life. And I do know that nothing or no one can stand in the way of his purposes. No one can thwart him. Bishop Moule says, there is no situation so chaotic that God cannot from that situation create something that is surprisingly good. He did it at the creation. He did it at the cross. He is doing it today. That's it. So, brother, sister, will you submit to God's rule rather than trying to fight him, trying to be king of your own life? Will you surrender to the King of Kings? I realize there's much in this world, much in your personal life, which may be very, very messy, much in your family life. Yet our great God, seeing our sin, seeing our suffering, seeing our mess, has entered into our world in the person of his Son, Jesus Christ. He came to remedy the mess. And through the death for our sins, through his glorious resurrection, he overcomes evil, he gets rid of the mess, and he offers us a new beginning as we submit to him, as we humble ourselves and receive Christ, turning from our own selfishness and sin and embracing Christ as Savior and Lord, and to realize that our sovereign God has his own timetable, different from ours, true. But he has his timetable, and one day, one great day, the mess will come to an end. One day, the kingdom of God in all of his glory, beauty, and majesty will come. Then Christ will visibly rule over everyone and everything as King of Kings and Lord of Lords, and every one of us who is part of that kingdom will rule and reign with him. If you're a follower of Christ, will you renew your trust in this God who's sovereign? who has promised that he's working all things together for your good? Will you trust him? From your perspective, I know your world, your marriage, your family, your relationships, your business, your future, your whole life may seem a bit of a mess. But if God is sovereign and he is, doesn't it make sense to trust him? Will you trust him? Oswald Chambers says, absolutely refuse to worry. You say, John, I'm a worrier. Absolutely refuse to worry. You say, ridiculous. You know my situation. If God is sovereign, if God is in control, if God is in charge, doesn't it make sense not to worry? What are you worrying about? You don't trust God? Cast your cares upon him, for he cares for you. Someone said, I cannot grasp God's plans and purposes, but with my whole heart, I trust his love. You've got a difficult future ahead of you. You say, John, I can't grasp God's plans and purposes in this. I understand that. But will you, with your whole heart, trust his love? And make sure that God, and not you, is at the center of your life. In the midst of your messy life, will you hold these two truths, these two unshakable anchors of your soul? Number one, God is in control. He's always in control. And number two, he loves you with an everlasting love. And he's in control. This one who loves me more than any human being, more than my mother, my wife, my brothers and sisters in Christ, God loves me. And everything that happens in my life, he uses it for my good and for your good, because God is always in control.
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3: 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I'm Ryan alongside Kim. 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We do not take it for granted. And Kim, we often use that phrase, God taking basically, his word and what you hear on Faith Radio where only he can, and opening doors that only he can. 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
3: 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One thing

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1: Yeah, a friend in Boise wrote this amazing story to us, sharing what he's been going through his whole life. He says he's been dealing with addiction on and off for years, and it started when he was just 13, and he's in his 30s now, and he's been struggling. He doesn't want to be doing this. He recognizes it's ruining relationships, but it's an addiction. And he just the other day was high and was flipping through the stations on his radio, and he says he found Faith Radio by accident. We believe that God has a plan there, but he says that this station that he's listening to in Boise is what gave him the confidence to finally try to detox. And that's what he was doing when he wrote us this note. He was detoxing and trying to fight the addiction with the strength of Jesus. And that's only possible because listener support made it possible for us to say yes to the opportunity of being in his community.
0: Love this from our friend in Boise. He says, without Faith Radio, I wouldn't have the courage to be able to say enough is enough and to ask God to walk with me while I go to war against my anxiety, anger, temptations, and uncertainty. 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
6: 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You may think of revival as an outreach that inspires dozens, or perhaps hundreds. But in the Bible, a single revival changed an entire civilization. Today, Dr. David Jeremiah examines that revival, described in the book of Jonah, which impacted more people than even the day of Pentecost. 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
7: And thank you for joining us today here on Turning Point. You know, there's a lot of discussion these days among Christians about revival. And some people believe that the assassination of Charlie Kirk was the beginning of that revival. Certainly, there's been a stirring among the younger people in our nation. Whether we're headed toward a revival or not, I'm not sure. But what is a revival and what takes place when revival happens? We're going to talk about that today from the book of Jonah in part one of The Anatomy of a Revival. But before we do that, let me just remind you that Turning Point is sponsoring a conference cruise to the Caribbean December 26th through January 2nd. It's our annual conference cruise to end the old year and begin the new year on the right track. We'll be visiting Grand Turk, San Juan, St. Thomas, Half Moon Cay with Michael Sanchez, Uriel Vega, and lots of other friends who will come along to make this a great experience. If you're interested in coming with us, go to our website, which is davidjeremiah.org, and get the details. Plan to join us this Christmas and New Year as we go to the Caribbean together. Here is The Anatomy of Revival, Part 1. I recently saw a copy of the Denver Post that was dated January 20th, 1905. The headlines across the top of the page read, "Entire city pauses for prayer even at the high tide of business. Remarkable outburst of gospel sentiment provoked by renewal. Evangelist Chapman and his associates cause a hush to spread over the populace while the noonday meetings draw congregations in unprecedented numbers. For 2 hours at midday, all Denver was held in a spell. The marts of trade were deserted between noon and 2 o'clock. This afternoon and all worldly affairs were forgotten, and the entire city was given over to meditation on higher things. The Spirit of the Almighty pervaded every nook, going to and coming from the great meetings. The thousands of men and women radiated this spirit which filled them, and the clear Colorado sunshine was made brighter by the reflected glow of the light of God shining from happy faces." That event, chronicled in the newspaper, happened in 1905 when a revival swept through a city and changed that city for a period of time. The impact wasn't limited to Denver. Similar movements were taking place all over the place and other cities all over the United States. Today, some people believe we may be seeing the beginnings of something like that again in certain places. I cannot personally confirm every report that I hear. I do not always believe everything that I see, but I can simply weigh those stories against what I know to be true in the Word of God. And we're going to do that today because today's story about Jonah is about a revival. God loves to bring renewal to a culture. I do know that. In recent years, the word revival has surfaced again and again in many conversations. People are asking about it. It's not unusual for people to have a conversation about it over the dinner table or around the water cooler at work. Is revival beginning to happen in America? I think people are asking about it and they're wondering what it would look like if it to happen in our time. Now, most of us who are in the church grew up with the word revival in our vocabulary. As you know, my father was a pastor, and we would announce revival almost as if God were scheduled to come for 2 weeks at certain times and places. We called these meetings revival meetings, and they happened in the church that I remember the first 2 weeks in August every year. What we called revival were actually evangelistic campaigns, because revival in Scripture concerned God's people, and evangelistic campaigns concerned those who are lost. You can't revive somebody who doesn't have life in the first place. So a revival is not where people get saved. Revival is where Christians get renewed. And what we're going to see today in the book of Jonah is better described as a great awakening, because there is no reason to believe that the people of Nineveh had any prior faith in God. Yet they experienced an awakening. And the seeds of it show what happens when God moves upon a nation, when God moves

0: moves upon a people, when God moves upon a church. Someone once said that the way to revival is simple. If the sleeping will wake up, and the lukewarm will fire up, and the dishonest will confess up, and the discouraged will cheer up, and the estranged will make up, the church will pray up, then revival will come up. Those things happen when revival takes place. If all that took place in our culture was what I just read, I want to show you from the Word of God what happened in Jonah's day, what God did when the prophet Jonah was a part of a great awakening. When we read the New Testament, we usually think of Pentecost as the greatest event of its kind. And on the day of Pentecost, as you remember, 3,000 people were converted. But when you read Jonah and you discover that there were hundreds of thousands in Nineveh, and Scripture says, from the greatest to the least, they turn, you are looking at an awakening unlike any recorded in history. Some believe the greater Nineveh area may have approached 1 million people. Pentecost affected thousands. This awakening of Jonah's affected an entire civilization in a short time. I want us to see how this looks from God's perspective. The book of Jonah is often treated as the story of a runaway prophet, and that it is. But for every reference to Jonah, there are multiple references to God. This is not just a book about Jonah. This is a book about God and what he does when a prophet resists him and when he chooses to bring awakening to a nation. Let me suggest to you some of the things about awakenings that were true then and are true now. First of all, they involve a God-appointed prayer. So let's talk about this from God's perspective. One of the characteristics of this awakening, whatever name we give it, is that it began with God-appointed prayer. The book of Jonah contains prayer several times. The sailors prayed when they did not know what to do with Jonah. Then Jonah prayed a little. Then he was in the fish and he prayed a lot. In that prayer in chapter 2, I believe God began to do a work in Jonah's heart. And it was still unfinished, even though he was now a preacher. The Bible says in chapter 2, verse 1, then Jonah prayed to the Lord his God from the fish's belly. God was getting Jonah serious. Jonah was getting serious with God. At the conclusion of his prayer, he made a statement that lies at the heart of what happened in Nineveh. In verse 9, he said, salvation is of the Lord. He came to that conclusion, and God placed that message upon his shoulders as he carried it into the city. Whenever there has been true renewal, true awakening, prayer has always been at the beginning. Jonathan Edwards in the 18th century began with the call to prayer. The work under David Brainerd grew out of days and nights spent before God. A remarkable display of God's power took place in Rochester, New York under Charles Finney. It spread throughout New England and to Great Britain, and Finney attributed the power of his ministry to the spirit of prayer that prevailed. There was also a revival about 75 years ago in Outer Hebrides. Many remember the evangelist Duncan Campbell, but few remember Peggy and Christine Smith. Peggy was blind and Christine was crippled with arthritis. Unable to attend any of the awakening meetings, these two elderly women prayed day and night until God poured out revival on their island. When people later tried to understand what happened, they traced the power of the meetings back to those two women who prayed. Billy Graham preached to more than 215 million people in person during his lifetime. And about 3 million people walked forward in his crusades to say yes to Christ. But before he entered a city, people prayed. While he preached, people prayed. After the crowds went home, people prayed. The crowds were visible, but the prayers were not. But Billy Graham believed the prayers were the strength behind everything God did. Near the top of our prayer lists, we should consider putting revival as number one and asking God if he would send revival to our nation, if he would send it to our church, and first of all, that he would send it to us personally. A God-appointed prayer. That was the first thing about revival. The second thing is they had a God-appointed preacher. The second characteristic of revival in this story is that there was a God-appointed preacher named Jonah. Our Lord referred to the 40 days of Jonah's preaching in the book of Luke. Here's what he said. For as Jonah became a sign to the Ninevites, so also the Son of Man will be to this generation. The Queen of the South will rise up in the judgment with the men of this generation and condemn them. For she came from the ends of the earth to hear the wisdom of Solomon, and indeed a greater than Solomon is here. The men of Nineveh will rise up in the judgment with this generation and condemn it, for they repented at the preaching of Jonah. They repented at the preaching of Jonah. God had a preacher, and that preacher carried the message to the city. God could have caused revival without a preacher. We know that God can do anything. He could, but he does not, because his plan has always been the preaching of the word of God. Romans says it this way, how then shall they call on him in whom they have not believed? And how shall they believe in him of whom they have not heard? And how shall they hear without a preacher? When Billy Graham went to London in 1954, many people thought it was all glory and headlines, but when he went there, he faced great opposition. The London Times mocked him as a foolish man who would return to America humbled because he brought a simple gospel to a sophisticated society. Yet God's people prayed, and God used that preacher greatly. More than 2 million people attended the meetings over a 12-week period, and thousands gave their lives to Christ. I cannot imagine that. I have done a few rallies over the years in arenas. I've never done more than two in 1 week and always had a day in between. Billy Graham preached for 12 weeks every night of the week. I don't know how he did it, but God helped him do it, and God used that to bring a great awakening to Great Britain. In the passage from Luke, we are told Jonah was a sign. When he went to Nineveh, he was a sign in two ways. His preaching was a sign, and Jonah himself was a sign. Consider what would happen to a person after days in the belly of a fish. Many believe that digestive juices would bleach the skin and remove the hair. And bleached skin and no hair, Jonah was walking through the streets of Nineveh, declaring, yet 40 days and judgment is coming. His appearance alone was a sign. When you saw him coming down the street, you better listen to this guy. He's a strange dude. He commanded attention, and people listened. But not only his presence, but his preaching also. The Jews were enemies of Nineveh, and this Hebrew walked their streets, warning them to repent or face destruction. Revival preachers are usually marked by great boldness. You've probably heard a preacher so gripped by God that he no longer cares what people think. Jonathan Edwards is a perfect example. If you read his story, you will come to a place where he preached a sermon that became famous, a sermon called Sinners in the Hands of an Angry God. He read his sermons word for word. He hardly ever looked up from his manuscript. But when he preached the sermon like that, Sinners in the Hands of an Angry God, people cried out in terror. And those who were there said they felt as if they were being dangled over hell as they heard the gospel, many of them for the first time. So there was a preacher, and Jonah was the preacher. There's only one explanation. He was a man filled with the power of God, and God is going to use his preaching as we discover, to bring many to himself. So there was a God-appointed prayer, there was a God-appointed preacher, and there was a God-appointed proclamation. So here's what the proclamation was. Preach to it the message that I will tell you. God said to Jonah, I want you to go to Nineveh, and I want you to tell them what I tell you to tell them. Jonah didn't need any long preparation. He didn't need to go and study. God just told him what to do. And in verse 4, it is recorded, and Jonah began to enter the city on the first day, and he cried out and said, yet 40 days, and Nineveh will be overthrown. That was his whole message. Just 8 words in the English Bible and 5 words in the original Hebrew, Jonah walked the streets and announced that judgment was coming, and it was going to happen in 40 days. Now, whenever God blesses a preacher, it is because he preaches the message God gives him. I know that sometimes today we hear preachers and we wonder, where did they get that? Because it sure didn't come from the Bible. I am grateful to have a book that contains everything God wants me to say. I don't have to look anywhere outside this book because this is the total revelation of God. People ask me why I preach the Bible, and I'm telling them because that's the thing God promises to bless. When I get outside the Bible, I'm on my own. And that can end up pretty disastrous. Here's what I put down. I begin with the text, and then I preach what's next. That's how you get going as a preacher. That helps me stay out of trouble, keeps me from picking on anyone. If you get caught in the passage, that's because you came to church on the wrong Sunday. And I had nothing to do with it. You know, I used to hear people say, well, he's coming to church on Sunday, I'm going to preach on that. No, you don't want to do that. You want to preach what God tells you to preach. And that's what Jonah did. Very short message, but it was God's message to Nineveh. So Jonah went to Nineveh with the Lord's message, yet 40 days and Nineveh shall be overthrown. What did that mean? Well, in the scripture, 40 days often is a time of testing. Moses was 40 days on the mountain while Israel was tested and failed. Because of disobedience, they wandered 40 years in the wilderness. Even the Lord Jesus was tested 40 days in the wilderness. So when you read about 40 days in the Bible, it is often a time of testing. The people understood this was a final opportunity for them. 40 days left, and they would have to repent. His message was a message of judgment. If they didn't change, God's judgment was going to fall. We don't hear much of that these days. We don't hear many preachers preach against sin or preach about the coming judgment of God. When I teach on prophecy and I tell you what is ahead for us and what is ahead for those who reject the Lord, I often get criticism. People say, this is not positive. Well, let me tell you, it's better to feel conviction now and joy later than to feel comfort now and regret later. You'd be better off to hear the truth. And the Bible is filled with the truth. When I preach the Bible, I will come to some passages that we might swallow hard when we hear them. But they're there for our benefit. They're there for our blessing. They're there for our salvation. We who preach today proclaim more than Jonah did. Jonah warned of a coming judgment. We proclaim a judgment that's already taken place. At the cross, a holy God placed the judgment for sin on his righteous Son. Jesus took my judgment and yours. And now God says that whoever receives Christ will not bear that judgment because it has already been borne for him by the Lord on the cross. So whenever we preach, we must not only speak of the accountability and of judgment, but we must make much of the cross where judgment and mercy meet. Billy Graham once told a crusade in Dallas back in 1953. Afterward, a friend said to him, Billy, you didn't speak about the cross. How can anyone be converted without seeing the cross? You must preach the blood that was shed there. Graham admitted that he was upset at first, but during that night he realized it was true. And before morning he resolved never to preach again without clearly presenting Christ's death and resurrection. If you listen to Billy Graham over the last years of his preaching, you know he never preached without coming back to that. You know, Franklin Graham, his son, is a friend of mine, and I've noticed that Franklin does the same thing. Franklin never talks unless he talks about that. There is great power in preaching the judgment of God for the Calvary judgment and for sins that have already been forgiven. That is the good news of the gospel. So in revival, there's always a God-appointed prayer. There's a God-appointed preacher. There's a God-appointed proclamation. And there's a God-appointed place. Where did this revival happen? It happened in Nineveh. What a strange place for a revival to start. Nineveh wasn't the kind of place you'd want to raise your children, I promise you that. It was a wicked and violent city. We've already noted that some of the terrible practices of its people, how they treated their enemies with cruelty. And into that culture came Jonah, preaching judgment. He could not have chosen a city that needed awakening more. It was the most wicked city of its time. Chapter 3, verse 8, when the king issued his proclamation, he said, "But let man and beast be covered with sackcloth and cry mightily to God. Let everyone turn from his evil way and from the violence that is in his hands." Nineveh was a violent city. We have a pretty good illustration of that going on in our world, what has been happening in Iran. That group of people over there, that nation, brutally killed 38,000 of their own people because they didn't agree with the government. And if you read the story of the cruelty of Iran, you discover a lot of things. That's the kind of thing that happened in Nineveh. And it's hard to believe that it could happen anywhere in our world today, but it has happened. This was a violent society. As I've studied revival, I've noticed something. God often begins his work in the darkest places. And there the light shines the brightest. I have never visited a city in America that is not a candidate for revival. And our own community here in San Diego, we are not sheltered from sin and brokenness. It's present all around us. Revival is needed here as much as it is anywhere, and God often chooses places like that to begin his work.
1: And as we head toward the midterm elections and listen to what's happening in the news cycles, you realize there isn't anything that's going to make major changes in our nature, in our country, in our politic, apart from a movement of God himself. And I believe that can happen. I believe that God could do that and that he wants to do that. And the question is, do we want him to do that bad enough to do the things we need to do to get ready for it to happen? We'll have more about the revival in Nineveh tomorrow here on Turning Point. In the meantime, let me remind you that we have a beautiful calendar that we're featuring during this month. It's the calendar for 27, and it's a 14-month calendar that's really going to brighten your life. The theme for this year is the light of the world, and it's focused on the passages where Jesus says, "You are the light of the world," because, first of all, he is the light of the world. Ask for it when you send your gift during this month, and we'll see you next time right here on this good station.

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1: 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We share short stories of God at work, and it's all thanks to you. And here's the thing, Wyatt, as exciting and crazy as they can get, they are all completely true.
2: 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But here is that truth again, one more time. I really want this to sink in. I want you to know this. 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

0: Are you a Jesus takes the wheel kind of person, able to relinquish control of your life to God? Or do you lean more in the direction of, I've got this, preferring to captain your own life with Jesus as the co-pilot, therefore emergencies only? Today on Truth for Life, Alistair Begg explains how Christ's reign should affect our lives.
1: Mark chapter 1 and verse 14. After John was put in prison, Jesus went into Galilee, proclaiming the good news of God. The time has come, he said, the kingdom of God is near. Repent and believe the good news. As Jesus walked beside the Sea of Galilee, he saw Simon and his brother Andrew casting a net into the lake, for they were fishermen. Come, follow me, Jesus said, and I will make you fishers of men. At once they left their nets and followed him. When he had gone a little further, he saw James, son of Zebedee, and his brother John in a boat, preparing their nets. Without delay, he called them, and they left their father Zebedee in the boat with the hired men and followed him. Amen. The most successful manager of an English soccer team ever is a Scot by the name of Sir Alec Ferguson. He's the manager of Manchester United, which will be of interest to about 1% of those listening to me. But he has actually written himself into the record books as the most successful manager of all time. Therefore, it is no surprise when in reading his autobiography, you come on these two sentences. He writes, I have devoted my life to football. Everything has been thrown overboard for it. I have devoted my life to football. Everything has been thrown overboard for it. Well, that is absolutely unequivocal. It's clear. It's his focus. And everything else is subservient to it. And here in this little section that we've read, we are introduced to four men who are able to say in similar terms, we have devoted our lives to Jesus. Everything has been thrown overboard for him. And in the calling of the first disciples, as you have it, if you're using the New International Version, we are confronted by, challenged by, the way in which these men respond to the Lordship of Jesus. As we look at this morning, we want to recall where we've been. We want to remind ourselves that when we saw Jesus last time in the water, he was there identified by both the Father and the Spirit as the long-awaited Messiah. We then considered him in the wilderness as he was confronted by the powers of darkness, the conflict that rages between the serpent and the seed of woman, and he emerges from that absolutely unscathed. And now John tells us, and Mark tells us, that it is after John has been put in prison, verse 14, in the wake of John's imprisonment, that Jesus comes into Galilee, and he comes speaking with clarity and with authority. Now, this little section is fairly familiar to many. It will be new territory for some, and I think the best way we can handle it is just to consider two aspects. First of all, the message that Jesus proclaims, and then Jesus' mission. The message is recorded for us in a somewhat summary form there in verses 14 and 15. Along the shoreline of Galilee, among the people whose lives were lived within the framework of the fishing industry, Jesus came proclaiming the good news that comes from God. The message that he brought is the message of Mark's gospel. Indeed, it is the gospel message, Mark 1:1, the beginning of the gospel about Jesus Christ, the Son of God. Jesus now comes to preach in Galilee, and his message is the same message. He's proclaiming the good news of God. The clarity of this, I think, is helpful because people want to make Jesus into all kinds of things, don't they? They want him to be the proponent of this and of that. And it's good for us just to look at our Bibles and see how Jesus is introduced to us. In other words, we should allow Jesus to identify himself, to speak, if you like, on his own terms. thereby saving us from flights of fancy, whereby we create a Jesus of our own design, a sort of designer Christianity that fits whatever our predilection may be. Instead, when we come to the Bible, we discover that Jesus introduces us to a standard of righteousness to which he calls us to conform. His teaching is no new teaching, although it had a freshness to it, which is probably why the people in verse 27 were saying, "What is this, a new teaching and with authority?" It's presumably just the contrast between the boring old sermons of the Pharisees going on about the same thing over and over again, the length of the tassels on the prayer shawls, the washing of cups, the utensils, and all these different things. And the people were just frankly falling asleep and bowing down under the weight of it all. And now comes Jesus, this carpenter from Nazareth, steps up on the stage and he speaks with such freshness that people listen to him. It is interesting, just in passing, is it not, that having arrived on the stage of human history, his methodology is preaching, that he speaks God's word, he comes as a preacher, yes, he heals, yes, people's lives are changed, but he actually is the one who is proclaiming, preaching, declaring the good news of God. Now, what is involved in this good news of God? Well, in verse 15, you really have a summary. It's almost like a title to the first 8 chapters or so of this gospel. If you go through the 8 chapters of the gospel, and then you say to yourself, now, what is it that Jesus has been saying in each of these encounters, broadly speaking? You will find yourself coming back to verse 15 of chapter 1 and saying, here we have it. This makes perfect sense. The time has come, he said. The kingdom of God is near. Repent and believe the good news. Well, let's just take a moment or two and look at each of these phrases. First of all, the time has come, or the time is fulfilled. It is important for us to recognize that Jesus does not simply stand out in the context of Galilee without the background of all of God's purposes, indeed from eternity. And one of the people who's helped me most recently to see this is an Australian theologian by the name of Graham Goldsworthy, and I've been touting his book everywhere I go. Every so often someone buys one, but most of the time they just ignore me. And I want to give you just a little touch of this in light of the phrase, the time is now fulfilled, or the time has now come. And this is what Goldsworthy writes. He says, God's acts in history are never an afterthought in response to the contingent. In other words, something's happened and then God does something in response. The notion that what God did in Jesus is the fulfillment of time and the fulfillment of prophecy implies the sovereignty of God over all history. The gospel shows that the movement from creation to new creation is inevitable. The incarnation as historical event is the focus of God's rule in world history. Furthermore, all world history is defined by salvation history, so that all the peoples of the world are implicated one way or another in the saving events. And he goes on to say that the history of the Bible begins with the Word of God calling all things into being, setting humanity on its historical course, and eventually will end when God brings the history of the present order to its finality. And then in just one sentence, he says, history cannot be understood without God's Word to interpret it. History cannot be understood without God's word to interpret it. So where are we in the world and what is happening in the world is not divorced from the statement made by Jesus here as he enters into Galilee. The time has come. The time is fulfilled. Now, many of his readers would have been familiar with the words of the prophet. They told of how the sovereign Lord would come in power. John the Baptist had picked up the words of the Old Testament prophet in the opening verses we have here, if your Bible is open in front of you. And all that was anticipated in the prophecy of John now finds its fulfillment in the person of Jesus. The people who have been walking in darkness now have seen a great light. Those who were living in the land of the shadow have encountered the light of the Lord Jesus. And those who have experienced the silence of 400 years since Malachi, since the end of the Old Testament prophets, now are listening as the news of the Word of God dawns upon them from the lips of Jesus. And in his baptism, Jesus has been identified and installed as the King. And now, of course, there is no surprise that he says, secondly, the kingdom of God is near. The kingdom of God is near. In other words, God's rule over people's hearts and lives is being established. And when we think of the proximity of the kingdom of God, we ought to think of it in terms of Jesus. The kingdom of God is close to people in the person of Jesus. And this, of course, will be worked out throughout the rest of Mark's gospel. But for now, you should note just this, that essentially the kingdom of God is God's rule. In fact, when we studied the overview of the Bible, we used the language, I think, of Goldsworthy that was picked up by Vaughan Roberts, where he spoke about God's people in God's place under God's rule and authority, that was expressive of his kingdom, that his rule is in the hearts of people, and one day his rule will be so clearly established that there will be, in terms of Revelation 21, a new heaven and a new earth in which dwells righteousness. There will be no tears, there will be no more sorrow or sighing, there will be no more cancer, there will be no more need for trips to the emergency room, there will be no seminars on divorce recovery. There will be none of that necessary when the kingdom of God is established in its fullness. And in an encounter with Jesus, he comes to rule and reign in the lives and hearts of individuals, anticipating the day when his rule will be established in its finality. And I don't think that the picture is so much the idea of a partial reign moving to a completed reign as it is being a reign or a rule that is veiled that will eventually just become apparent to everyone. Right now, Jesus just appears to be a Galilean carpenter who lived 2,000 years ago. The Bible actually says that he is the King of the universe, that he is the sovereign Lord of creation, that he has ascended to the right hand of the Father on high, and from there he will come to judge the living and the dead. But again, our friends and neighbors just go on their merry way. There's no concept of that at all. If they're going to encounter his kingly rule, it's going to have to be in your life or in mine. You're going to have to say, well, why is it that you are so interested in Jesus? Why is it that you pay so much attention to his book? Why is it that you spend time with others who love Jesus and so on? And the answer is going to be, well, because he is the King and he has come to rule and to reign. I got out of the driver's seat some time ago, we might say, and Jesus has been driving the car of my life ever since. As opposed to a notion of Christianity whereby Jesus of Nazareth is added into a little seat somewhere in the rear of the automobile, just so that we can have him as an insurance policy in case anything goes wrong. But we don't want him fiddling around with the steering wheel. We don't want him taking our lives and letting it be consecrated, Lord, to thee. We don't want him interfering with our moments and our days. We don't want them flowing in ceaseless praise. No, we'd like to keep all of that for ourselves, but we just have Jesus over here in case anything goes horribly wrong, or just in case we will need him if push comes to shove. Nobody could ever misunderstand that as being loyalty to a king. No, the kingly rule of Christ in the hearts and lives of his followers will be seen in a far more dramatic way. And that is why you will notice that he says, repent and believe the good news. The time is fulfilled. That which the prophet said has now arrived. The kingdom of God is near in me. And so I want you to repent and believe the good news. This is a phraseology that you find frequently throughout the New Testament. The apostles pick it up quickly. You remember on the day of Pentecost when at the end of his sermon, the people cry out to Peter, what should we do? He says, repent and believe the gospel. Repent and be baptized. And Jesus says the same thing. Peter had learned it well. To repent means to have a change of heart, a change of mind, and a change of direction. To repent does not mean to feel sorry. There may be sorrow in repentance, but sorrow doesn't equal repentance. To repent does not mean to feel sorry because I got found out, and if I hadn't been found out, I wouldn't be sorry. To repent means to so be encountered by the kingly rule of Jesus that the control center of our lives is turned over entirely to Him, so that all of our hopes, all of our dreams, our mind, our emotions, our business life, our family life, our sex life, our financial life, all of it under His kingly rule. By nature, it is not. Therefore, if that is to become the case, then this repentance is something that needs to happen in our lives. And the question, of course, that is inevitable when we read verses like this, when we personalize them in the silence of our own minds, as you're listening to me speak, we find ourselves inevitably saying, has there come a point in my life ever where there has been this radical change of heart and mind and direction? Well, it'll never happen on its own. It will never happen absent faith, at least not life-changing repentance. Don't misunderstand repentance as being simply a desire to get religion, to turn over a new leaf, to fix up my life. There are plenty of opportunities to do all of that. And there are plenty of books that have written that will tell you how. You can change your statistics physically. I noticed yesterday in the Wall Street, there is an opportunity now to go to the mental gym. Did you see all that stuff yesterday on the gym for your mind? You can go there and play little games so that you can help yourself not lose your car keys in the future. It makes perfect sense to me. But there's another opportunity to change something. And I think people often come to churches and what they hear is something like this. Now, it's time for you to go out and get yourself changed. So I'd like you to change yourself and do it as quickly as you possibly can. Please. And so you think, well, that's what religion is. And I just have to fix something up and change something around. And I might as well do it at church as do it anywhere else. So let's get going. That's not what Jesus is saying. No, you see, because the repentance that involves a change of heart and mind and direction is posited, is built upon, is grounded in, is related to faith in the Lord Jesus Christ. Why would I change anything about myself in relationship to Jesus of Nazareth, a Galilean carpenter who lived 2,000 years ago? Why? Why should I? He's not around. Well, no, you see, but when I understand who Jesus is, and when I understand what Jesus accomplished when He died on the cross, that He died a death that I deserve to die because I was the one in the wrong and He wasn't, that He showed the kindness of God towards those who'd rebelled against Him. When I am encountered by that, when I understand that, when I realize that He gave His all for me, then it only makes perfect sense that invaded by that transforming power in faith that I would turn away from everything that represents my own selfish agenda. That I would no longer find myself saying, well, I can do what I want. I can live with whoever I want. I can choose whatever I want. Well, of course you can, but not if you're a disciple of Jesus. Because the disciple of Jesus has no legitimacy in believing anything other than what Jesus taught. And the disciple of Jesus has no basis upon which to behave in any other way than what Jesus demands. And that's why Jesus says, here I am, the time is fulfilled, the kingdom of God is near, the King is present. Now I want you to repent and to believe the good news. And when we do, the promise of God is that we enter into life that is truly life. We make sense of life. We make sense of death. We make sense of human frailty. We make just make sense of things. And that, of course, is what people are trying to do one way or another. Just trying to make sense of life. Who am I? Where do I come from? Where am I going? And does it matter? What should I do as all these bits and pieces start to fall off of me, as I begin to disintegrate with age? What shall I do? How can I fix this? And if you were reading the Wall Street this week, you would have noticed that very interesting article on these architects, Mr. Arakawa and Madeline Gins, who are involved with an organization or a belief system called transhumanism. Must confess, I'd never heard of it till this week. I've been fascinated by it ever since. And this was an article about this couple who design homes to prolong life, because apparently they're going to be living forever. And the reason they're going to be living forever is that transhumanism is posited on the idea that people degenerate and die in part because they live in spaces that are too comfortable. So that's why people die. So if we can just get them in uncomfortable spaces, these architects have decided, then they'll be able to live forever. There's a possibility of immortality. It's a fascinating idea, isn't it? And so according to this article, they build buildings with no doors inside. They place rooms far apart. They put windows near the ceiling or near the floor. And between rooms are sloping, bumpy, moonscape-like floors designed to throw occupants off balance. And these features, they argue, stimulate the body and the mind, and thus they prolong life. It's great, isn't it? So you're just trying to find a way to open a window in the middle of the night, but it's so high up. Where's that clasp, honey? Don't worry, you'll get it. Go ahead, bam, it comes down. Oh, hang on, I'm coming, honey, I'll get you. She falls over and breaks her hip. He's lying down, oh Christ. And that while there's a and then now they're going, and they're looking at each other going, hey, but this is good, we're gonna live forever, this is fantastic. But how can it even make it to the newspaper? Because the fact of the matter is, death is the great fear. Death is the fear of all fears. That is what everyone is afraid of. And the question is there anybody who has conquered death and made a way for me to conquer it? And Jesus stands on the stage of human history and he says, listen, the time is fulfilled. The kingdom of God is near. I want you to repent and believe the good news. John summarizes it in memorable words. For God so loved the world that he gave his only begotten son, that whosoever believes in him should not perish, but have exactly what these architects are looking for, everlasting life.
0: 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We'll hear the conclusion tomorrow. 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We get stuck in repetitious requests. And that's where Alistair's book can help. He walks you through the Apostle Paul's heartfelt prayers for the believers in Ephesus and examines the spiritual truths that underpinned the apostles' certainty that God was working in their lives. 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He prayed for believers to be strengthened by God, to have an unshakable hope, to have confidence in God's continual presence. And this book shows you how you can pray like this for the ones you love. Would you like to learn how to pray, why to pray, what to say when you pray? 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And share that link with friends so you can learn to pray big together. Thanks for joining us today. You ever feel like you don't have enough talent or the right personality for God to use you? You might be surprised. Join us tomorrow to find out why. 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
2: 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Mike, what's going on right now? We got a fundraiser or something happening?
3: We do. Yeah, really? We do.
2: How about that? Okay, well, that's news to me. No, I'm just kidding. 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

0: maybe heard me just say, which means that your gifts, your support allows us to do what we do every single day. So whether it's listening to us on one of our radio signals, it's podcasting something, or even going to our digital pages and following us there, all of it's possible because of you. And Mike, because of that, so many lives are changed. You work specifically with our podcasting department. And I know there are a lot of people that comment on that and the content that they take in there. They mention how life-changing it is.
1: Yes, and it's all because of you and the way that you support this. We share stories of God at work, and here is a response to those stories.
0: Yeah, let's hear it.
1: This person says, I'm so excited for these stories. I became a Christian at 21 after growing up in a home where God was never really talked about.
0: Oof.
1: Except as a swear word. My mom kept a zipped Bible by her bed, but I could tell it was never opened. We only went to church once, and faith was never part of our conversations. As a teenager, though, a seed was planted when I went to a couple of Christmas Eve candlelight services with a friend. Both times, something touched my heart, but I had no idea what to do with it or how to learn more about God. Wow. Now, this is kind of a wow God story.
0: Yeah, no kidding.
1: Even now, while I know some scripture and have knowledge about God, I don't always feel connected to him.
0: Mm.
1: I don't always hear his voice or feel close to Jesus. That's why these stories mean so much.
0: Mm.
1: They give me hope and encouragement. I plan to listen to all of them and learn how to hear from God and grow a closer relationship with him. Thank you.
0: Yeah, that's tremendous. So that's a part of the Wow God Stories podcast, correct? That
1: yes.
0: They're commenting on there.
1: Yeah.
0: And that's just one of the many podcasts that we offer because of your support. That's a real testimony. That's a real person whose lives is being changed by listening to something that Faith Media, Faith Radio has to do with. So that's what it means to that listener. That's why it's important. And that's what it can mean to somebody else when you give your gift right now. 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It'll take you only a couple of minutes. 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You click that link, go through the same process. But know this, friend, when you give, lives are changed. 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
2: 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He gave his all. And so when we see a need, the choice is clear. 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

0: 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I'm Wayne Shepherd, and today Pastor Philip DeCourcy explains why God has placed eternity in each of us and how that longing points us to the only one who can truly satisfy our souls. 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That's ktt.org. Now here's Pastor Philip with a message titled, It's About Time.
1: Someone has said this, to realize the value of 1 year, ask a student who failed a grade. To realize the value of 1 month, ask a mother who gave birth to a premature baby. To realize the value of 1 week, ask the editor of a weekly newspaper. To realize the value of 1 hour, ask the lovers who are waiting to meet. To realize the value of 1 minute, ask a person who missed the train. To realize the value of 1 second, ask a person who just avoided an accident. To realize the value of 1 millisecond, ask the person who won a silver medal at the Olympics. The value of time. As we come into Ecclesiastes chapter 3, Solomon is occupied with that thought. He's trying to put a value on time because, remember, he's seeking to understand if life has a purpose, if life adds up to something profitable. And therefore, it shouldn't surprise us that he would be occupied with the question of time, because if life is to have worth, time must have value. Because life is made up of days, days are made up of hours, hours are made up of minutes. What value should we put on time? Because if time has value, then life has worth. And Solomon helps us to see here that time has value. Therefore, life has worth. Because God has ordained it that there is a season and a time for every purpose under heaven. We've already noted in this passage that God is the potentate of time. That God makes everything beautiful in its time. God governs time. God created it. It is his servant that is not his master. And the God who governs time gives us time. And that time is significant. That time is weighty. In fact, that time will be taken from us sometime, and we will give an account for what we did with it. These are the thoughts and the truths that occupy Solomon here in Ecclesiastes chapter 3. And I want to jump right in again to the stream of Solomon's thinking. We looked at this passage, started to look at it under three particular headings, the blending of time, verses 1 through 8. Then we started to look at the sending of time, verses 9 through 15, that God apportions our days, that God allots our time on earth. And there is a purpose to everything that God puts us through. There is an end to every day that you and I experience. And we came to see God's sovereignty in it all, especially verse 11. He has made everything beautiful in its time. God has his hand on the helm of history. God is putting all the pieces together according to his intricate, wise plan. And if that's the case, then you and I can find hope even in the midst of our confusion. Because if we'll give God time, if we'll trust God in the meantime, he'll make it all fitting. He'll make it all appropriate. It will all add up to something of significance. As we looked at the sending of time, we noticed, first of all, time is governed by God. But I want you to notice the second thing. Time is given by God. Time is given by God. And it is something we should embrace happily. Look at verses 12 through 13. I know that nothing is better for man or them than to rejoice and to do good in their lives, and also that every man should eat and drink and enjoy the good of all his labor. It is the gift of God. As the dimmer switch is turned up in this book, we're brought to a place of greater God consciousness. And Solomon insightfully reminds us that from heaven's perspective, a man can do no better than to embrace and enjoy the life that God has given him as a gift. Like Solomon acknowledges in verses 9 and 10 that life may at times seem like a rather strange and at times an unwanted gift. Life can be burdensome. Life can be bothersome. This is what occupies man. This is the thesis of this book. But it is nevertheless a gift. And it should be accepted gratefully, not grudgingly. That's the point that's being made here in verses 12 through 13. The point being made here is that while we may not understand the past and that while we may not know the future, we must and we should enjoy the present as a gift from God. Solomon has acknowledged that God is up to something. In the great scheme of things, God will make it all fitting. Remember, we said we may be holding a piece of our life in our hands and we really don't understand it. It's an unwanted gift. We're not sure where it fits. In fact, we don't believe it fits anywhere. But in the great scheme of things, God will work it all together for good. God will make it all beautiful in His time. And we've got to acknowledge that we'll only get a snippet of an understanding of what God is up to. In fact, it's acknowledged here at the end of verse 11 that no one can find out the work that God does. We know that He's at work, and we know that His work in the end will be beautiful, but we won't be able to comprehend it in the scheme of things. And so there will be days of clear confusion in each of our lives. We will find ourselves in consternation over a certain set of circumstances we find ourselves in. But here's the point. We cannot change the past. We do not know the future. We can't even be sure what God's up to at a given moment. But this we can do. We can enjoy the present as a gift from God. We can seize the day. Despite its injuries, its iniquities and its inequities, that's what Solomon is advocating here. Here's what he's saying. We must not let that which we do not like, we must not let that which we do not understand destroy our capacity to enjoy that which we have. It's just a good piece of common sense here. Okay, we're going to be tested by life. Life will be bothersome. Life will be burdensome. Life will often be marked by mystery and misery. So what are you to do? Well, you're to trust God. You're to wait upon the Lord. You're not to doubt His goodness and His mercy. And you're at least to enjoy those things that can be enjoyed. You can't postpone your happiness just because things aren't exactly the way you would want them to be. Because things will never be the way you want them to be. And if you keep planning for your happiness in a future day, you'll never be happy. That's the point here. There's nothing better to do than to at least add up what you got and enjoy it as a gift from God. God has given us all things to enjoy. One writer put it like this, since man in his ignorance of God's plan cannot be sure of the appropriateness or the lasting significance of his labor, Solomon again recommends the present enjoyment of life. He recommended it earlier in the book. He recommends it here. He'll finish this chapter with a similar thought. So I perceive that nothing is better than that of a man, that he should rejoice in his own works, for that is his heritage, for who can bring him to see what will happen after him? And he carries this theme through chapter 5, chapter 8, chapter 9, and chapter 11. Solomon gives us a philosophy of life here. Remember, God is good, do good, and enjoy good. It's not bad, is it? Remember, God is good, because the good of all your labor is a gift from God. Therefore, do good in your life and enjoy the good that God has allowed you to experience. You don't have to feel guilty about it. You don't have to postpone your joy because, you know, all your ducks aren't in a row. It's just the way life is. Now, as I thought about that, I paused for a moment and started to think that out and tease that out because God is asking me, even in the midst of my confusion, even in the midst of my consternation, to celebrate life on a daily basis. How do I do that? A couple of things I wrote down for you and I to ponder. Number one, let God be God. okay? You're not going to enjoy life until you let God be God. Be still and know that He is God. He will make it all beautiful in its time. And so when you're up to your waist in muck, the stuff of life, don't postpone your happiness. While you may not understand all that God is up to, at least receive His gifts and enjoy them. You see, the doctrine of God's sovereignty is a security blanket. It's not a straitjacket. It frees us to enjoy the things that we can enjoy despite life's challenges. See, in some sense, you're going to have to leave some things to the side. Leave those with God. They're part of the mystery and the misery of life. But on the other hand, there's things right under your nose, right at your hand, at your elbow, that you can enjoy. And God says there's nothing better to do than to actually do that. The Christian doesn't need to lose their joy because although they do not know all that God is doing, they know God. And they trust Him with what He's doing. And so in the midst of the bad things, there are undoubtedly good things. And we know that the other things are working for good. Therefore, we don't need to be a sourpuss. We don't need to be a party pooper. We can enjoy life. We're realistic about life. We take the good with the bad. We take the bad with the good. And we know that there's nothing better for a man than to enjoy the labor of his hands and the goodness of God in the midst of life's mysteries and miseries. Because every cloud has a silver lining of God induced, grace-produced joy. This also means that you'll value the simple things in life. Because Solomon says here that we're to eat and drink and enjoy the good of all our labor. We know that God moves in mysterious ways His wonders to perform. But on the other hand, we see the supply of grace in the simple gifts of life, and it causes us to trust His hand. It causes us to embrace and enjoy His goodness. Small things are big things. There are questions that would fry the circuit boards of our brain when it comes to life. And we could sit and think about them on any given day. But why not enjoy the smile of a child? Why not enjoy a warm cup of coffee on a brisk morning? Why not feel the sand beneath your feet and between your toes as you walk a West Coast beach? Why not marvel at a sunset? Why not take in a mountain range and forget it for a moment? There's nothing better to do than that, because you're not going to understand it anyway. And God's going to make it all beautiful in His time. So why do you keep postponing the future? Why do you keep missing the joys of the present? Which actually brings me to the last thought. Embrace the moment you're in. That's a key to life. Jim Elliot said, wherever you are, be all there. Because where you are is all you got. And if you don't like it, and if you won't face it, then life has defeated you. That's the point. In fact, Jesus tells us that, doesn't he, in Matthew 6. Don't worry about tomorrow. Focus on today. In the midst of the mystery of God's providence, we're not to brood over the past. We're not to worry over the future. We're to live fully in the present. That's the best thing a man can do. Let God be God. Value the simple things of life and embrace the moment you're in. We must be in what is, not what was, and not what is yet to be. Because that's all that really exists. Do you know what's the only thing that's real? It's right now, in that sense. Because the past and the future are abstract concepts, times that never are. They're only in your head, but they're not here. The past is gone, the future is yet to come. What's real? What's pressing? What's of value is the moment you're in. And therefore, there's nothing better to do than embrace that moment. And where you can enjoy things, God-given, grace-given things, enjoy them. Pay attention to the present and its simple joys and its grace-gilded moments. Listen to these words by Pascal, the great French philosopher. We are so unwise that we wander about in times that do not belong to us. And do not think of the only one that does. So vain that we dream of times that are not and blindly flee the only one that is. The fact is that the present usually hurts. We thrust it out of sight because it distresses us. And if we find it enjoyable, we are sorry to see it slip away. We try to give it the support of the future and think how we're going to arrange things over which we have no control for a time. We can never be sure of reaching. Thus, we never actually live, but hope to live. And since we're always planning how to be happy, it's inevitable that we never should be or ever will be. I like that thought. It's realistic. Solomon would agree with it. The present hurts. There's things you don't like about now. There's things you'd like to change. Some of that's outside of your control. Some of that you got to leave with God, who makes it all fitting, works it all together for good. You've got to stop wondering about in times that don't belong to you. That's the past and that's the future. You've got to decide to be happy today. Because a man or a woman can be as happy as they decide to be. This is the day the Lord has made. Listen to this act of resolve. I will rejoice and be glad in it. I like the story of the doctor, the lawyer, and the engineer who were lined up to be executed by the guillotine. They were asked, did they want to face the blade or look away? And so the physician was first up. He said he wanted to face the blade. So they placed his neck in the guillotine. The executioner released the blade, which fell to a point of inches above the doctor's neck and stopped. The crowd was aghast. The king decided it was a divine intervention, and so the doctor was spared. The lawyer was next in line. He also chose to face the blade. Down it fell. Once more, it stopped inches from the man's naked throat. Again, the throng tittered, and the king informed the prisoner that the gods were smiling upon him. And he was released and happy to depart. The final prisoner was the engineer. Like his predecessors, he chose to face the blade. He fitted his neck in the crook of the guillotine and looked up at the apparatus. The executioner was about to pull the cord when the engineer pointed to the pulley system and said, "Wait a minute, I think I see the problem." Yeah, you get the point. Accept the grace that God gives you. I like what one writer said of this very story. Within us resides an overworking engineer who is more concerned about analyzing the problem than accepting the solution. Drilling down into stuff that you'll never be able to comprehend, that will distract you and drain you, that will not allow you to accept those grace-gilded moments where you can eat and drink and enjoy the fruit of your labor. Hear that. That's Solomon's point. Trying to understand all that is wrong with this life and then setting out to fix it can work against what can really be enjoyed. The best thing to do is just accept what is and enjoy what grace has provided and take it a day at a time. Give God time and trust God in the meantime. Because God not only governs time, He gives time. And the time He gives, He means us to enjoy it. Let God be God. Value the small things. And don't live in the past. Don't go running into the future. Embrace the moment that's yours. Let's make a start for a few moments on the thought of the ending of time. This is the final section that begins in verse 16. In this final section, Solomon moves from looking at life inside of time to looking at eternity outside of time. In the end of this chapter, Solomon, the preacher, talks primarily about death and the judgment that follows it. Look at what he says in verse 18. Concerning the condition of the sons of men, God tests them that they may see that they themselves are like animals. For what happens to the sons of men also happens to animals. One thing befalls them as

0: As one dies, so does the other. Again, Solomon is taken up with this theme of man's mortality. That's one of the frustrating things about life. You don't get to live that long. And as the animal dies, so does man. But is that the end? I think by implication, no. At least in this passage, it's clearer in other passages. Look at verse 17. God shall judge the righteous and the wicked, for there is a time there for every purpose and every work. King Solomon wants us to be seized by the thought that in life there is a time for everything, and then at death there is a time for nothing. The time that God gives as a stewardship will come to an end, and then we will give an account for how we used our days. Our lives may be short, but our actions are long in terms of consequence. They echo out into eternity. We will give an account for our days, for our decisions. The culminating issue of Solomon's appointed time discussion is that there is a time for judgment. Did you notice the language there? He picks up the language of verse 1. Just as God has appointed a purpose for everything under heaven, a time to be born, a time to die, there's also going to be a time at the end of time when God will have us all give an account for the things we did in our bodies. In fact, God's judgment is a central theme in this book. If you go to chapter 11 and verse 9, rejoice, O young man, in your youth, and let your heart cheer you in the days of your youth. Walk in the ways of your heart and in the sight of your eyes. But know that for all these, God will bring you into judgment. Solomon is acknowledging that youth is a wonderful time. Oh, to be young again, many of us would say. Young people are to embrace life. They're to try and taste life in all its dimensions. But this isn't a call to godless hedonism. This isn't a call to abandon yourself to any desire and every desire. Because here's what we're reminded about. Whatever you do, remember that everything you do will be judged. Therefore, the young person needs to be wise and see life as a gift from God.
1: Amen. That's the hope of the gospel. The things of this world can never satisfy the deepest longings of our hearts, but Jesus Christ can. This is Know the Truth with Philip DeCourcy and a message titled, It's About Time. 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I'm Wayne Shepherd. Join us again tomorrow as Philip continues the It's About Time series. That's Wednesday on Know the Truth. Today's program was produced and sponsored by Know the Truth Incorporated. Jesus said, "You shall know the truth, and the truth shall make you free."

0: 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My name is Wyatt. I'm here with Mike.
1: Hello.
0: And it's our fall fundraiser, Mike. We have got an ask. And the reason we ask boldly is because we want to share Jesus with as many people as possible, right? We want them to know that God loves them. And he loves you too, friend. That's our theme for this fundraiser, this go around, is that for God so loved.

0: God is working mightily in my life. I have decades of living for myself and abusing those around me. God is showing me the areas of my life that I must change through his power and leaning into his mercy and grace. I so relate to what he's saying. I want this to be real and not just words, not just a game I'm playing. Please pray that God's truth would shine into my life, my heart, my mind, my soul, revealing all that needs to be removed, and that through God's power, they would be removed.
1: Wow.
0: I know it.
1: What a story. What a testimony. And to your point, Mike, it hits me too, because there's so much shame at times or a belief that you're not good enough, that God's love isn't for you. And it's a lie. It's just a flat out lie. God is there for you. He loves you. He can forgive anything that you've done when you turn to him.
0: Yes.
1: So remember that. For God so loved the world, he gave his one and only son, that whosoever believes in him should not perish but have eternal life. 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And Mike, when they do that, if they do it at the $40 a month level, we call it Team 40, we're actually going to send them a long sleeve t-shirt. It says "For God So Loved" across the front. It's a picture of the world. And that's just a little way of us saying thank you for your gift, your support. 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
7: Here's what your focus should be on, not on success. 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Doing what God has told you to do, wherever it takes you. If it takes you to a palace or a prison cell, all I want to know is Jesus is with me and I'm in the center of his will, and that for me is the right place to be.
8: This-

0: Pastor Greg Laurie points to the Apostle Paul as our inspiration. We're in the book of Acts considering the trial upon trial Paul faced, but the word of encouragement that pulled him.
1: Why don't you grab your Bibles and turn to Acts chapter 23, and the title of my message is Christ's Call to Courage. So maybe I'm talking to somebody right now that is filled with anxiety, you're filled with stress, you find yourself depressed. Well, you're not the first child of God to feel this way. Even the great apostle Paul got down at times. So we're gonna look at what Jesus said and did to revive the apostle Paul in this message that I'm calling Christ's Call to Courage. In my last message from the book of Acts, that was titled, How to Live a Meaningful Life, we saw the apostle Paul saying goodbye to the elders of Ephesus. It was his final message to them. And he said, I want to finish my race with joy. So he began his journey and he ended up staying with the evangelist Philip, where he encountered a very colorful prophet named Agabus who bound himself up and said, this is what's gonna happen to you, Paul, if you go to Jerusalem. Don't go. And Paul's saying, okay, being a little dramatic, but okay, I get the point. But I know what you're saying. So you're saying I'm gonna be arrested and I'm gonna be put into chains, right? Yes, that's it, Paul, don't go. And sure enough, when he lands in Jerusalem, he is arrested and he's put in prison. And here's what happened. Here's what the Lord did to encourage his servant. Acts 23, starting in verse 9. There arose a loud outcry. And the scribes of the Pharisees' party arose and protested, saying, we find no evil against this man, but if a spirit or an angel has spoken to him, let us not fight against God. Now there arose a great dissension, and the commander, fearing that Paul might be pulled to pieces by them, commanded the soldiers to go down and take him by force from among them and bring him to the barracks. And the following night, the Lord stood by him and said, be of good cheer, Paul, for you've testified of me in Jerusalem, and now you're gonna also bear witness in Rome. We'll stop there. So here is Paul in prison again. And the Lord says to him, Paul, be of good cheer. But actually, if we look at the original language, we find a better translation would be, have courage. And that makes a lot more sense. It's a unique phrase that is used multiple times in the Bible, each one showing a different facet of how to find courage in our lives. The first is the story of a man who was a paraplegic in Matthew 9. He was carried by his friends to Jesus. And Jesus looks at this guy who is unable to walk. And he says to him, be of good courage. Your sins are forgiven. And this is the thing we remember. The forgiveness of Christ brought courage to that man. And we can be crippled by our sins. Unable to walk. Unable to move. Unable to do anything. You know, we fail and we say, I'm a failure. I should just stop praying. I shouldn't even read the Bible anymore or go to church. That's the devil lying to you. Jesus says, be of good courage. Your sins are forgiven you. Don't miss this point. Because I know I'm talking to somebody right now who's crippled by their sin. You don't have to be anymore. You can have a fresh start. This phrase, be of good courage, is used of a woman struggling to get to Jesus in a crowd of people. She had this physical ailment, and she reasoned, if I can touch the hem of his garment, I'll be healed. And she reaches through, and she touches him, and Jesus stops and says, who just touched me? Well, the fact is, everyone had touched him. Who touched me? He says, for I perceive that power has gone out of me. And there's a woman, and he says to her, be of good courage. You are made whole. So in this particular case, it was his power that gave her courage. And a lot of times we're afraid to share our faith. We're afraid to speak up for what we believe, but there's a promise in the beginning of the book of Acts that we all looked at together, where it says, you shall receive power after the Holy Spirit has come upon you to be witnesses for me. That same power that was given to the first century

0: causing them to turn their world upside down, is available for us today in the 21st century to turn our world upside down. His power gives courage. Number three, the third time this phrase is used is when the disciples are on the storm-tossed Sea of Galilee, and they thought they were going to drown. And suddenly they see some form coming to them, walking on the water, and they thought it was a ghost. But it wasn't Casper, it was Christ coming to them. And what does Jesus say to them? He says, "Be of good courage, it is me, don't be afraid." So let's review. His presence gives courage. His forgiveness gives courage. His power gives courage. And then here's another point. God knew where Paul was and why he was there. That brought courage as well. Paul, Jesus is saying, "Buddy, I know you're here, and I'm here with you. I'm standing by your side," because Paul's probably second-guessing his decision. And sometimes we feel like, oh, God's forgotten about me. No, never. He always is aware of us. And Paul's in this jail cell. And I'm sure he would have liked to have just got out of that jail cell. I had a lady come up to me this morning before the service started, because we have a little meeting of our volunteers that serve us just because they love you. And they're out there helping you park your car, taking care of your children, helping you find a seat and all that. And so they have a little time where they pray and hear a little message. And afterwards, a lady came up and said she has a cousin that's in prison who watches me in prison. And so I said, "Let's make a video for him." And so we made this little video, and I just said to her cousin, "You know, Jesus is there with you, and he says to you, be of good courage. And when you get out of that prison, walk with the Lord and serve the Lord." And you know, maybe I'm talking to somebody who is literally in a prison cell right now, because people watch us online literally all around the world. Or maybe it's a different kind of prison cell. It might be the prison of a hospital bed. You wish you could get up and walk out, but you can't. But Jesus says, "Hey, be courageous. I'm aware of the suffering you're going through." It could be a prison cell of mourning. You've lost a loved one through death, but the Lord is with you, and he understands what you are facing. Hebrews 4:16 says, "We did not have a high priest who cannot sympathize with our weaknesses. He was on all points tested as we are, yet without sin. So let us therefore come boldly under the throne of grace and obtain mercy to help in time of need."
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0: You know, I've heard people describe a trip to Israel as seeing the Bible actually come to life. 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And I've been to Israel many times, and I've led a lot of tours, and I have to say that's absolutely true. 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
0: Now, here's another thing. Paul didn't know what was going on the outside. But the fact is, there were 40 men who had taken an oath to not eat or drink until they killed Paul. Wow. Sometimes ignorance is bliss. I'm glad I don't know of any plot against my life. I'm glad I don't know of every person that dislikes me and says something about me. I'm glad I don't know all these things, frankly. And it's good Paul didn't know this, because that would have been a pretty stressful thing to think about 40 guys who had taken an oath and said they wouldn't eat until they killed Paul. So you have a bunch of hangry murderers. Not a good thing. But he didn't know that. You know, in the military, they have a phrase they use. The phrase is, it's on a need-to-know basis. God gives us what we need to know on a need-to-know basis. But here's something Jesus says. Be of good courage, Paul, verse 11, for as you testified for me in Jerusalem, you'll bear witness in Rome. In other words, Paul, you're going to get out of this prison cell and you're going to Rome. So here's the takeaway truth. Paul, I have a future for you. And God has a future for all of us as well. Now, of course, if we're honest, we'd have to say that it didn't seem like a great outcome because ultimately, according to church tradition, Paul was martyred by beheading after he appeared to Caesar at some point. But we would say that was some kind of failure. Well, what is a failure? What is a success? I suggest to you that things we think are successes right now may be understood as failures later. And some things you think are a failure now will turn out to be a success later. Here's what your focus should be on. Not on success. Your focus should be on faithfulness, you see. Doing what God has told you to do, wherever it takes you. If it takes you to a palace or a prison cell, if it takes you to the top or it takes you to the bottom, all I want to know is Jesus is with me and I'm in the center of his will, and that for me is the right place to be, for all of us to be. Because in that final day, the Lord does not say, well done, good and successful servant. He says, well done, good and what? Faithful servant. So our objective is to be faithful and obedient to the will of God. I know I quote this verse a lot, but I'm slightly obsessed with it. Jeremiah 29:11, the Lord says, I know the thoughts that I think toward you, says the Lord, thoughts of peace and not of evil, to give you a future and a hope. I gave my son Christopher a watch on his 21st birthday. It was my watch. I gave it to him. And I had that verse inscribed on the back of the watch. But as you know, he died in a tragic automobile accident. I was given a plastic bag after he died with his belongings, including his wallet and that watch. And I took that watch out of the bag and I looked at it. And I looked at that inscription. And I thought, where's the future and hope now? And it would take some time for me to process that and realize that Christopher had run his race. He had finished his course and he had been faithful. And I'm running my race as you are running yours. And here's the ultimate future and a hope. It doesn't mean everything is always going to turn out the way we want it to turn out. But what it does mean is one day we will be in the presence of God. That's the ultimate future and hope for every Christian. It's a win-win situation. That's why we want to live our lives in obedience to him, because we never know when that day will come. So be courageous, the Lord says to Paul, and he says it to us as well. Remember what brought courage to Paul's heart. Number one, he was not alone. Number two, God knew where he was and why he was there. Thirdly, God had a future for Paul. And as I said, God has a future for all of us. Maybe I'm talking to somebody right now that is gripped with fear and worry. And the words of Jesus to you are, don't be afraid, be of good courage. I can't think of a greater example of courage than Jesus himself when he went and died on the cross for the sins of humanity. He laid his life down. It was raw physical courage as he endured the beating and the scourging and then ultimately the crucifixion. But he also withstood the withering criticisms and the harsh treatment and even temporarily being separated from his father as he bore the sin of the world. But here's a verse that pulls it all together and it applies it in our life. Hebrews 12, it says, we should look to Jesus, the author and finisher of our faith, who for the joy that was set before him endured the cross, despising the shame, and now is set down on the right hand of God. And then it says, for consider him who endured such hostility from sinners against himself, lest you become weary and discouraged in your souls. So if you're discouraged, if you're weary, look to Jesus. Remember what he did for you. And remember that he is with you and you are not alone. You feel perplexed and scared? Jesus says, be of good courage. Don't be afraid. And maybe I'm talking to somebody that doesn't have Jesus in their life right now, and that's why it's so hard for you at this moment in time. Well, of course, Jesus didn't stay on that cross. They put him in a tomb, and he rose again 3 days later. It changed everything, and it can change you. He came out of an empty tomb to fill your empty heart. He stands at the door of your life and he knocks and he says, if you'll hear his voice and open the door, he will come in. And I want to close by giving you an opportunity to ask Christ to come into your pain, come into your suffering, or come into your life that's going relatively well right now. And that's great. But sooner or later, this life that we're all living will come to an end. And then there's the afterlife. And we decide in this life where we will spend the afterlife. So let's all make sure that we're ready for heaven. Let's pray together. Father, I pray for everybody that is here and those that are watching and wherever they are. If they don't know Jesus, if you don't live in their heart yet, let this be the moment they believe, the moment they turn from darkness to light, from the power of Satan to the power of God. Let this be the moment they believe in Jesus. So I pray that you will help them make that decision. And as our heads are bowed and we're praying, if you want Jesus to come into your life, if you want him to forgive you of your sin, if you want to know that you'll go to heaven when you die, why don't you just pray this prayer after me? And you can pray it out loud if you like. You can pray it in the quietness of your heart if you choose to. But just pray this prayer after me now. Lord Jesus, I know that I'm a sinner, but I know that you're the Savior who died on that cross for me. I turn from my sin and I receive you into my life and I choose to follow you from this moment forward. In Jesus' name I pray.

0: 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All right, a very important question, Pastor Greg. You ready?
1: Mm-hmm.
0: Okay. Historians, scientists, engineers, married couples have asked this question. When replacing the toilet paper roll, should the new roll spill off the front like a waterfall or off the back like a mullet? Waterfall or mullet?
1: Well, I've never heard it described that way. Well, being a man who formerly had a mullet, but mine was more of a skullet. Let me explain.
0: Skullet.
1: I was losing my hair in my late 30s, so I started doing a comb over. That's where you grow your hair out extra long and you comb it over to pretend you have hair, but you're fooling no one, by the way. But then it was also a time when the mullet was popular, so I grew my hair out long in the back, hence the skullet. But coming back to your question, I think it should be the waterfall over the mullet. I prefer that myself. I've never really thought about it, but when I put a new roll of toilet paper on the device, the spindle, the toilet paper holder, whatever you call it, I always have it coming over, not under.
0: Okay.
1: What on earth does this have to do with anything, Dave? What's going on?
0: Okay. There aren't just two thoughts on that subject. There's actually a third group.
1: Okay.
0: The third group are the people who use up the last square and then leave an empty cardboard tube for somebody else to deal with.
1: That's not right.
0: The somebody else excuse.
1: That may be a sin. I'm not sure. It could be a sin.
0: It may be. You know, we're listener supported. But there are some people that leave that to somebody else. And we'd invite everyone to have a part, wouldn't we?
1: That's right. And so we're encouraging people to help us be ready for the next opportunity, the next place we can reach, the next group we can reach out to, the next soul we can bring the gospel to. You know, the cool thing about radio is it's a very personal medium. As an avid listener to Christian radio and as someone that's involved in producing a program, I feel there's an intimacy in radio that you don't have on television or in a podcast. And I'm not sure why. Maybe it's because you can't see the person, but it's almost like a conversation and people connect in a different way. I love Christian radio. I'm a strong believer in it. And some of us do listen to us on their phones or online, you know, in our streaming version, but it's the same thing. And I feel you can reach people in a unique way through this audio only medium. And so we want to continue to be on the cutting edge and reach as many people as possible. We've never been afraid to adopt new technologies. In fact, we like to try to lead the way when possible. But we want you to stand with us and help us continue to teach the Bible. You know, we do that every day on our broadcast, A New Beginning. But also, and this is somewhat unique to our broadcast, preach the gospel. Now, others do that as well. But here's what's super unique to our ministry: throw the net. And by throw the net, I mean we give people an opportunity to pray and accept Christ. You might wonder, does anyone ever pray with you when you do that? Oh, yes, they do. Thousands do. every year. And I've had people come up to me and tell me their stories. You know, I prayed with you over the radio and gave my life to Jesus Christ. One guy came up to me once and said, I was listening to you in my car driving down the freeway and you said, let's pray. So I pulled over to the side of the road so I could pray.
2: Wow.
1: Smart guy. So I believe that this is a powerful platform. And I believe you do too, because obviously you're listening right now. 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
2: 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Well, next time, Pastor Greg presents a warning to those who are faking it in their Christian faith. 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
3: This is the Faith Radio Fall Fundraiser. I'm Angela here with Casey, and we love this week of fundraiser because we get to share listener stories with you. And Casey, you guys have been working hard on your team, gathering stories, talking to different listeners. You know, is there one that's standing out to you?
4: Yeah, we recently talked with a listener named Patrick, and his story is so inspiring of how God's love reaches beyond prison walls. 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And during that time, he even started a small group and
3: people, in prison.
4: Yes, in prison.
3: That's amazing.
4: Yes. And more people came to Christ through him during that small group. And it's just an incredible story to show how God works just in amazing ways and brings his word to the places you sometimes least expect it.
3: Right. And I feel like there has been an uptick in people who are incarcerated listening to Faith Radio and communicating with us about the impact that being able to hear God's word preached.

0: being able to grow in their faith, maybe learn about Jesus, or like in Patrick's situation, he had known Jesus and walked away for a while, but by listening to Faith Radio, God used that to draw him back to himself. That's incredible.
1: It's so incredible. I think it's just a really amazing testimony to show how God's love reaches maybe in places that you feel like maybe you're unreachable right now. You know, like you're in a place in your life where God's love maybe feels like you don't really feel him right there. But know that through the conversations you hear at Faith Radio and the stories you hear, he is closer than he may even seem sometimes.
0: Right, exactly. Mm-hmm. 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
1: No, he's not.
0: Okay.
1: He is out of prison now, and he was able to start another small group at a church, and I think he's in some other leadership positions. So just an incredible story to show how God works.
0: That's amazing to think that, friends, you can reach inside a prison. 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
8: I'm often thinking about the privilege I have to participate in the parts of Kina's story that God's redeeming. 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Okay, God, what role are you calling me to play today? Now the whole, you know, did I take out the trash, right? It's old, right? But it's true in that I'm able to do something practical that shows that I love and care for my lovely bride. 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

0: about this discussion with John and Kina Aragon, and I'm sure it's going to be good.
1: I want to talk about your understanding of God's love. And can you tell us about your favorite meditation from your book?
2: We know the plot. The more familiar we get with the scriptures overarching story, right, from Genesis to Revelation, which my book covers. It's, it's to get you familiar. It's a biblical theology of love. So it's to get you familiar with the story of scripture and to get you to start asking questions about your life story. So there's this sort of marriage of story work that is seeing your life as a story, and particularly the places of great brokenness and woundedness as the areas where God's glory wants to particularly shine. And so being willing to engage those chapters that you don't want to engage, the ones that are embarrassing, the ones that are filled with shame, the ones that are filled with sorrow and great pain, and trusting that because I'm getting more familiar with the story, right, the scripture story, that my story is in some way going to become an echo of that great story, or in some way the story of scripture is embedded into mine. So then you're looking for clues of redemption. So my favorite meditation is somewhere in the book, but it's at the part in the scripture story where Jerusalem has been destroyed by Babylon. Right. And the prophet Jeremiah has been prophesying way ahead of time, letting them know, hey,
1: all these other prophets are lying to you. Yeah, this is what's going
2: to
1: happen.
2: You need to repent. Like, and he has the displeasure of having to see the destruction, you know, of all of these, I don't want to say symbols, but all of these places of God's presence. Right. The temple is destroyed and all of, and so on. And so as when you're reading the book of Lamentations, that's the meditation is on the book of Lamentations. It's this prophet, Jeremiah, the weeping prophet, circling around the city of Jerusalem and saying, almost sounding like a broken record, saying everything he's seeing and lamenting over it. Man, the children are starving. The women have gone through this and so on. And he's repeating himself. And I think in real life, when we're doing community with each other, sometimes we get really uncomfortable with someone who feels the need to repeat. And it really hurt how my husband left, or how it really hurt when my parents did da da da da, and you're like, man, shouldn't you be over that? Shouldn't you get over that? And yet we see in scripture Jeremiah circling around this Jerusalem destroyed and repeating himself like a broken record, and in the middle is the famous verse that we all know, that the steadfast love of the Lord never ceases, his faithfulness is new every morning, and so on. And it's this belief that there are subplots in our lives, or, you know, the mini novellas within our grand epic of our lives, that sometimes remain unresolved, even to the point of when we die, right? Yes. There are prayers that we don't see answered. There are conversations that we're going to wish we still had, you know, and then we pass away. And so there are subplots, with relationships that dissolve and so on, that remain unresolved. But because we know that what the big plot is, what that God is redeeming the world to himself through his son, Jesus Christ, and that all will be made new again, that resurrection is coming, because I trust in that greater story and the character of God, which is that his love never ceases, then that means

0: Jesus Christ. So we are always in the process. Mm-hmm. One part of my story is that I have a affiliation with Crushed Roses because that is what God said he was going to do with my life. Mm-hmm. He said, I am going to make you a rose before my throne, but roses smell good best when they're crushed.
1: Wow.
2: It's often through the crushing.
0: Yeah.
2: It's often through the dark night of the soul.
0: Yes.
2: Where God is deeply, deeply interested in bringing redemption and glory, because it's the very place where the kingdom of darkness and all those who participate with that try to stifle.
0: Yeah.
2: Right?
0: Yeah.
2: The glory in which he intends to reveal in all of us.
0: Yeah.
2: So yeah, I think that's well said.
0: How does that work to reveal his love?
1: Mm-hmm. Mm-hmm. Yeah, I think of our daughter's in karate. So we think she's quite good, but we are obviously biased. But she's quite good. And she doesn't love the sparring aspect. She loves the forms. She loves, like, there's things that she really thrives. And that's pretty normal. You like some parts of whatever sport you're playing. But the sparring, having to fight these girls that are taller than her, bigger than, you know, not fun. But she, you know, was willing to fight this past weekend, and she got a pretty bad knock on one of the fights and just came running to me crying, and I just held her.
0: Yeah.
1: And I think in that I see this image of, when you ask about how do we experience the love of God, though, in that it's like, why did you make me go through this fight? Why are you making me spar? Why are you encouraging me to have to do hard things or have to endure blows that, you know, I'm not asking for this. Like, I like to stay at home and watch cartoons, but, right. You know.
0: I'll show up on game day and win, but I want to go, right?
1: I want to do the things I'm good at. Right. So why are you making me do things that I'm not the best at? Mm-hmm. And we have our reasons as parents that we understand, and things that we maybe explain to her in bits and pieces, but there's a degree to which she's just not going to understand that until she's older and perhaps has her own kids, or just until she's older and sees the benefit of the suffering and the training that she's enduring right now. But where she's experiencing the love is well, various ways, but for sure in that when she got that bad knock, it was just the withness, the being held by mom or papi, like being held by her parents and saying, I'm so proud of you. Like, way to get in there. It's okay. Let's breathe. I'm with you. That's all right. Let it out. Let it cry. You know, that type of thing that I think God does for me. So for me, it was having a disease and going through various surgeries and all of this. But for me, one of the more painful things has been the loss of friendship. And you mentioned earlier, what do you do when you lose your community? And we've experienced degrees of that. Mm-hmm. And so where I can struggle with that sense of abandonment and like, man, like, is there something wrong with me, or do, you know, what's going on? I remember my friend Ruth, I called her one day. I was grieving the loss of a friendship that had happened years before, but for whatever reason that morning, I just really felt it. And I called her and I just asked, can you pray for me? And she, of course, prayed for me. And then she just gave space of silence of, Lord, is there anything you're saying to Kina in this moment? Mm-hmm. And almost as clear as day in my heart, I just heard, but I will never leave you or forsake you. And how many times have we read that verse, right? Like, I will never leave you or forsake you. But it was this tonality of God that, I would never do that to you. And that's when, for me, it's so important to be in God's word.
0: Yes.
1: Every single day, as much as you possibly can, to abide in his word and his word in you. Because when things get rough like that, and when you're just like desperate and you just feel like you're at the end of yourself, it's those scriptures, as the scripture says, that it's living and active. God's word is living and active, that it becomes so specifically applied to you in your story that you're like, now I'll never forget that promise.
0: Right. Mm-hmm. But how does that work in a relationship with your spouse, especially when you're struggling? How have you found like your story being anchored in God's story, helping you love this person, especially when you might be having a difficult challenge with them? Mm-hmm.

0: John's better at answering this one.
1: Because I look up to him in this way.
2: Okay.
3: I mean, I think you mentioned it before when you mentioned Ephesians, mm-hmm. right? And you see this throughout Paul's letters, but, you know, it's, he lays out the indicatives and then the imperatives.
2: Yes.
3: Right? And I think it's the incredible responsibility and privilege that those of us who are married have to participate in the story that God is writing for our spouses.
2: Mm-hmm.
3: And reframing it in that way so that I'm invited as a conduit of God's grace in my spouse's life.
2: Mm-hmm.
3: Now, that sounds nice and pretty, but to your point, when we start getting into like the day-to-day real life,
2: mm-hmm.
3: in the moment, it's so, so crucial to ask for the Spirit's help. When
2: yes.
3: the emotions are high, when, you know, our nervous systems feel what they're feeling, and being reminded of the call that I have and the call that Kina has to love one another.
2: Mm-hmm.
3: So I think in practice, I'm often thinking about the privilege I have to participate in the parts of Kina's story that God's redeeming.
2: Mm-hmm.
3: Okay, God, mm-hmm. what role are you calling me to play today in that?
2: Mm-hmm.
3: In a very practical way. Now the whole, you know, did I take out the trash, right? It's old, right? But it's true in that I'm able to do something practical
2: mm-hmm.
3: that shows that I love and care for my lovely bride. And I'm being entrusted with one of God's daughters.
2: Mm-hmm.
3: Oh my goodness. And
2: yes.
3: as parents, we get this too. God help the man who will marry our daughter one
2: yes.
3: day, which is why she's in karate. But I think about if I have this holy, you know, protection over my daughter,
2: mm-hmm.
3: how much more does God have for my bride?
2: Right.
3: And to be entrusted to participate in how God is weaving the stories together. And as life happens and in the many crucibles of life that we've gone through and the many contours of our hearts that have been like impacted and affected by circumstance and trials. Okay, Lord, I get to participate in something that you've called me to redeem.
2: Mm-hmm.
3: And in the ways that that will have generational impact for our daughter and the generations to come
2: mm-hmm.
3: or those who are in our proximity. But yeah, I think practically asking for the Spirit's help, spending time in God's word, how it says in Proverbs, be like the ant, oh, you sluggard,
2: yes.
3: right? And being able to pull from passages and beautiful truth, because there'll be seasons will be hard and difficult.
2: Mm-hmm.
3: So storing up God's word in our heart is so, so crucial.
2: Yeah.
3: But I think that's a way to approach it.
4: You know, if it's not on the calendar, it doesn't happen.
2: For sure.
4: And that includes your marriage. 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It's happened to us
2: totally.
4: Many times. 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
2: And now through the 21st, registrations are half off. 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
5: How do we grow to the point where we can embody the love of God? Not just embrace, but embody it.
0: Yeah. I think of it as just this brick by brick, day-to-day interactions. I think sometimes we think, well, if I go to this big conference, then my marriage will be, and God can work in the big mm-hmm. for sure.
2: Mm-hmm.
0: If we just get this vacation, then we'll be good. But I think it's just the little by little, you know, little day by day interactions that you have with each other
2: mm-hmm.
0: of, what is a way that I can show kindness to my spouse right now? How do I live, you know, I was thinking of 1 Peter 3, husbands mm-hmm. dwell with your wives. wives in an understanding way so that your prayers aren't hindered. So God very much cares about our horizontal relationships and how we're treating each other, because that impacts our vertical relationship with Him. And so I just think it's those day-to-day interactions. And if you're living in a way that you're hoping that this big mountaintop experience is going to be like the thing that causes lasting transformation, then you're missing out on the beauty and the glory of the mundane of, you know, the changing of diapers and the taking out of the trash and showing kindness in those moments. When that is the regular, you know, current or flow of the relationship, when, not if, but when conflicts and disagreements and wounding happens, you are able, I think, by the Spirit's power to take a step back and go, wait. We're on the same team.
5: Right.
0: You love me.
5: Right.
0: And I love you. And let's just remind ourselves that for a moment. Let's look at those day-to-day, brick-by-brick interactions and remind ourselves, like, we have been for each other and we are for each other. Mm-hmm. We are experiencing something difficult right now, but let's just, can we agree on that first, right?
5: Right.
0: You know,
5: right.
0: And kind of moving on from there. And so every marriage is different, but I really do think it's just those little-by-little interactions.
5: Yeah. John, would you like to add something to that?
3: Yeah, I was thinking, there's two things come to mind, and just practical things for those who are listening. Things we've done in our marriage where there's been moments of disagreement or heightened emotions. We'll often think, you know, who will die first in the conversation, right?
5: Mm-hmm.
3: And it's this dying to self, dying to preference, dying to winning the argument for the sake of, right? So just some practical things there. And then as we've both done, I've gotten incredible amount of guidance and wisdom from older couples. Mm-hmm. We've developed language around when there has been great injury or harm, because we will and have harmed each other, using language like, I'm inviting you to see me in this moment.
5: Mm-hmm.
3: And especially in moments of great contention, that's for us, and I'm sure for each marriage, there's different language that's used, but it's a reminder for us to say, whoa, like, there's incredible vulnerability happening right here, so that in speaking to husbands, when our brides come to us and raise a concern, that can often feel like an attack to our, you know, manhood or whatever it may be, but I would invite us to be reminded that the incredible courage that's being exercised in that moment, and the vulnerability, and the image I often use is as if, you know, our bride speaking to husbands, they have their heart out. It's shaky. It's, you know, it's bloody, and it needs repair. And they're just saying whatever they're saying, but they're just saying, I'm inviting you to see me.
5: Yes.
3: And often our overcorrection or our language can cause more injury than good.
5: Yeah. So. And all of this language is very much so couched in God's love, but there are people out there who don't know God's love. God's love is available to all, but it's only accessible through the blood of Jesus Christ. Mm-hmm. So can you talk to the person who is like, I want to know His love first for me, and then maybe I can extend it to someone else, but I don't know that.
0: Yeah, I would just share part of my story. So I think of the woman at the well in, was it John 4?
5: Yes.
0: It's this experience of, yeah, come see a man who told me all about myself, who knew everything about me. And she's able to do it not from this place of shame, but from this place of excitement, this place of healing. And so for me, I would say, come see for yourself. Come read the scriptures. Feel free to use my book, but, you know, come see what God's word has to say and how it has great bearing. That I think for me, first of all, I thought the Bible was all in King James English when I was a teenager. So I thought I wasn't going to understand it anyway. So
5: Me
0: I was like, I'm not going to understand that, so I'm not going to read it. So one, there are wonderful translations available that are English that we can understand. And it's much more relevant than we think. I remember for me,

0: me as a teenager. All I knew was that I now have reference to the book of Ecclesiastes that, you know, everything is meaningless. It doesn't matter if you live or you're wise.
1: All is vanity.
0: If you're rich or poor, you die anyway. And I was wrestling with that thought as a teenager and going, well, what's the point then? And I didn't know anything about, you know, Old Testament, New Testament, chapter, verse. I couldn't tell you anything about that. All I knew is that my aunt and uncle would send me a Bible all the time. And so I opened one of my dusty Bibles in the middle and it was Psalm 69. Again, didn't know the context, who wrote it, how it pointed to Jesus. Didn't know any of that. All I knew was that the language, I can relate to that. Save me, I'm drowning. There's more enemies than hair on my head. Answer me with your sure salvation. How basically this lament, I'm like, oh, that's how I feel. I didn't know that one, we could talk to God like that, that there's language like that, that there's words for this, and that like this is a point of access for me to go, I'm curious now. I want to know more. Tell me more about this God who apparently allows us to be messy with him and welcomes us. And that was just the beginning. So start wherever you're at, you know, call out to God, call out to Jesus, ask him to reveal himself, and then crack open the nearest Bible you have and begin reading.
1: Yeah. Thank you for saying the part about we can be messy with him. We're afraid of our messes, but God isn't. He steps right in the middle of them and he makes beauty from ashes. So invite him into those places. John, would you pray for the person who's like, okay, I am listening to you. I want to take a leap of faith and trust my life over to this love that you're talking to me about. Would you pray for them? Just a prayer of salvation. And then also pray for the person who may be struggling as well.
2: Lord, we just lift up to you the son or daughter right now who has been searching for so long in all the wrong places for their value, their identity, their worth, Lord. Lord, wherever they may find themselves and however they have been wounded by others in this world, Father, I pray that your spirit would just cover them even now. Lord, we just pray for their salvation, that they would be reminded that in you they can experience the fullness of life, that they're reminded that through your son and through his sacrifice on the cross that we now have communion with you. Would you remind that person that is without hope or living in despair that you are, you specialize in resurrections and lowercase r resurrections and the hope that we have that we will be resurrected with you when you come back. So would you bring salvation and would you bring comfort and hope for those who need it? In Jesus' name, amen.
1: Amen. Well, thank you, John. I'm going to take my glasses off because Marcus had said to me, oh, you might cry. Any prayer that touches the heart of my daddy, I'm like, yes. Yeah. Thank you so much for being here with me and being my first guest. I so appreciate this conversation. I know we talked about your book before. I'm going to be buying a few and giving them away to at least our children who are married and getting married. So at the very least, I think if they can be anchored in the love of God, like we said before, then they will find themselves being able to love their spouses and their children and in such a revolutionary way as to set their family free in ways they can only imagine. So thank you so very much.
3: I don't know about you, but I really enjoyed listening to John and Kina, and I'm super grateful for the encouragement that was shared today.
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6: 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Because our vision is to further our reach and impact for Christ by faithfully utilizing media platforms to boldly proclaim and amplify the gospel of Jesus Christ. And so many people are watching and getting their content from YouTube. And so we have been saying for a long time, we need to get there, which means we need video. Mm-hmm. And so in order to do video well, that means that our studio is going to get a little bit of a remodel starting this month.

0: Let's do this. Let's do this well. So that when people are on YouTube and they come across the Bill Arnold show, they will stop and be able to say, oh, you know, what is this? I want it. This is like done so well. I want to watch this. Mm-hmm. And that's wherever we can go to get the gospel out. That is where we're going to go. And so we're very excited that when you can hear the shows live on the radio, you will also be able to watch them live on YouTube. And then of course they'll live on YouTube and you can go back and on demand, you know, anytime that it works for you and watch those as well. 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
3: The Bible says, do not love money. 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
5: We might say, God, give us justice, but remember the definition of justice? 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Us. 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
5: Jesus is going to encourage us and teach us to not give up on God, but to keep trusting, keep praying, and keep our faith no matter what happens in the days to come. Now, I'm going to open my Bible to Luke chapter 18, and we're going to find these words starting in verse 1.

0: Then Jesus told his disciples a parable to show them that they should always pray and not give up. All right, there's the point, right? Keep praying. Don't give up on God. Don't lose your faith, even if it's hard. That's the point. Now here's the parable. Verse 2. Jesus said, "In a certain town, there was a judge who neither feared God nor cared what people thought. And there was a widow in that town who kept coming to the judge with the plea, 'Grant me justice against my adversary.'" See? I told you the judge was a grouch. Don't you love that description? He didn't fear God. He didn't care less about faith. He didn't believe in some higher power. None of that was his cup of tea. And he didn't care what people thought. So if you hated him, if you disrespected him, if you left him a bad Yelp review on judge.com or whatever judges would use, it didn't matter to him. I picture this judge like graduating from law school and only his mother shows up to the party. And even she leaves a little bit early, right? It's a bad judge, an unjust judge who one day just happens to meet a widow. If you don't know much about Jesus's culture, widows were shockingly vulnerable in his day. Widows often didn't have resources or leverage or judicial or political options. And so if people wanted to oppose them and take advantage of them, if maybe a strong man who had means and resources wanted to accuse a widow, he could probably get away with it because she had nowhere else to turn. No husband in that culture to protect her. And that's exactly what happens in the story. But one day she goes up to this judge. She knocks on the door of his chamber and she says to him, "Grant me justice." It's not fair what's happening. This guy's my adversary. He's accusing me. I can't defend myself, but justice is on my side. So grant me justice. And if you notice this little detail from Jesus's words, he said she kept coming to him with the plea. Like one day she shows up. "Hey, grant me justice." An hour later, she's back at the courtroom. "Give me justice." And the judge takes a lunch break to get a falafel or hummus or whatever he had in the Middle East. And there she shows up at the table. I still need justice. And he tries to escape to the back, to the bathroom. And who's in the stall next door? "Give me justice." Until finally, what does the judge do? Jesus tells us in the next verse. Verse 4, "For some time the judge refused. But finally he said to himself, 'Even though I don't fear God or care what people think, yet because this widow keeps bothering me, I will see that she gets justice so that she won't eventually come and attack me.'" Isn't that great? That the guy knows he's not a great guy, but she persistently wears him down. He's actually so worried that she's going to attack him. Jesus chooses a word from the boxing ring of the first century. This judge was worried he was going to end up with a black eye to match his black robes. And so finally he throws up his hands and says, fine, I'll give you justice." And her persistence, her willingness not to give up, even when she didn't get the answer she wanted, it gets the last word. That kind of reminds me of Andy Bernard. Any Office fans in church today? Couple of you I see. Andy Bernard, if you've never seen The Office, is one of the more annoying and quirky and persistent characters in the show. His personality could best be summarized by this amazing Andy Bernard quote. Here's what he said. "Every success I've ever had at my job or with the lady folk has come from my ability to slowly and painfully wear someone down." Is that a great line? I think that's why Kim married me. Slowly and painfully, I wore her down. And that's what this widow does, right? The judge isn't going to give in. But eventually he says, fine, I'll give you what you want. And he grants her justice. So what in the world does that have to do with you and God? But here's how Jesus ends the story in Luke 18, verse 6. And the Lord said, "Listen to what the unjust judge says. And will not God bring about justice for his chosen ones who cry out to him day and night? Will God keep putting his chosen ones off? I tell you, God will see that his chosen ones get justice and quickly." Now, don't miss the meaning of Jesus's teaching. He isn't saying that God is a lot like the judge in the story. You know, God is grouchy. He's bad. But if you keep praying, eventually he'll say, fine, and give you what you want. That's not the point. Jesus is actually making an argument from the lesser to the greater. Remember that from logic class back in high school? He's trying to say, if persistence works with even a bad judge, how much more will it work with a good God? If doing this can change the mind of someone who really doesn't like you, won't it persuade the mind of someone who adores you? And so Jesus asks this series of questions. Won't God bring about justice? When you and I are crying out to God day and night with our problems, our struggles, the unfairness of life, will he keep putting us off? Could the God who is love ignore his beloved sons and daughters forever? No. Jesus says, there's not a chance that that could happen. I tell you, Jesus says in verse 8, God will see that we get justice and quickly. Jesus here is affirming our belief that God is good, that God can be trusted. I know Jesus says here quickly, and you want to say, Jesus is not quick enough. But he tells us this story to not give up. Keep praying. Don't give up. Don't start thinking that God is a grouch and he's worse than some unjust judge. He's the God who invented the concept of justice. So always pray with passion, with faith, even when life is hard, even when you're in the pit, even when it's been 50 years of asking for the same thing, keep on asking God. And someday, very quickly, you will get exactly what you want. You'll get justice. If you're taking notes on your phone or in your program, here's how I'd summarize today's big idea. Jesus's point is keep praying. If you want to pray like a pro and not get kicked out when you're in the minor leagues, then you're going to have to learn to deal with disappointment and you're going to have to learn how to wait, even when life does not seem fair. And so I want to encourage some of you today, personally and passionately, don't give up on God. Some of you have had some really, really hard times in your families and your relationships. You've asked God to change your father's heart or your son's attitude. Keep praying. Some of you have been asking God for help to forgive someone from your past who didn't treat you fairly, who hurt you. Keep praying. Some of you are grieving the loss of someone who died way, way too soon, and all of your friends agree. It doesn't seem right. God, I don't get your timing or your plan. Jesus is saying to you, don't give up. Keep praying. And some of you have lived your whole lives and you've read the headlines. And 2020, 2021, it's just like another iteration of the same story. God, when is it going to get better? And Jesus says, don't give up. Keep praying. Now, I'm not sure what Jesus's friends did the moment he got done with his story. But if I had been there, do you know what I would have done? And Jesus would have said, Mike in the back. And I said, yeah, Jesus, sorry to interrupt. Why not now? You love justice. Unfair things are bad. You could change it. Why would you make us keep on knocking? Why wouldn't you just answer our cries and solve all of our problems now? Wouldn't that be better? And I think Jesus would have liked my question. There's kind of an odd ending to this odd story. The end of verse 8, Jesus actually goes on to say this. He says, when the Son of Man comes, will he find faith on the earth? It's almost like Jesus knows that waiting is not our superpower. When life is hard and it's not going the way we want, he says, when I come back, when I return from heaven, will I find anyone who's still praying, who's still believing? And there's this question that I would ask, why does Jesus wait? He knows it's going to be difficult. He knows that some people will lose their faith, their passion for prayer. Why is he taking so long?
1: 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We'll be back in a moment with more of today's message. 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That's the clarity we need today. 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
0: He knows that some people will lose their faith, their passion for prayer. Why is he taking so long? Before I tell you the answer to that question, let me tell you an amazing story. About a month ago, I was having coffee downtown with a young woman that I had just met. And this young woman could not understand what was happening in her life. She said to me, "Pastor, I haven't used since the last time I talked to you. I've smoked a little weed," she admitted. "But all the stuff that I used to do, like it was right there. I could have done it. Everyone was doing it and I didn't do it. Like for the first time in a long time, I didn't do it and I didn't even want to. What do you think that was about? And Pastor, I haven't been hooking up with people." She says, "Can I tell that to you if you're a pastor? Like I could have, but I didn't. And this Bible that you told me about, the Bible app," and she pulls out her hard copy and she says, "I've been reading it every single day. And there it is, like highlighted verses and notes in the margin." And she says, "Pastor, I don't get it. What is happening to me?" And some of you know exactly what was happening to her. She was finding God, or more theologically correct, God was finding her. He was tracking her down, opening her eyes to see that sin can only make you happy in the short term, but Jesus can bless you for forever and ever and ever. She was finding something compelling. She was being born again. This woman was being saved. And here's my point. If Jesus would have ended all the injustice six weeks ago, what would have happened to her? This woman whose eyes hadn't been opened, who was holding on, living in sin, who didn't know about forgiveness or grace or eternal life through faith in Jesus Christ. If Jesus would have ended all of your problems and said, "Okay, boom, I'm back, justice wins," what would have happened to this woman? You get where I'm going? God is doing that kind of thing every single day. We pray, and even though we can't see his face, God cares. God is listening. God knows. And he says, I know, I got it. I'm going to fix it. I hate it. It breaks my heart too. Just give me 1 second. And he saves people. And some of you, I'm looking out at you. Some of you have those stories, don't you? If 50 years ago, Jesus would have come back. If 20 years ago, God would have come back. If 3 years ago, God would have come back. You wouldn't have been ready. You didn't know him. You didn't trust in him. You didn't cling to the cross of Jesus. And so the reason why Jesus makes us wait, if you want to fill in a blank, I'll give you a one-word answer. The reason Jesus makes us wait is us. Us. God loves us so much. He doesn't want anyone to be lost. And I guarantee you, he cares so much about your struggle, but he cares infinitely more about people's eternity. And so God is listening. He says, I got you. But first, I got to open people's eyes. I need people to see that without Jesus, no one is good. We might say, "God, give us justice," but remember the definition of justice? All the bad people get what they deserve. Which means if we really want justice, guess who else is going to get what they deserve? Us. And God needs to open our eyes to see that we are sinners too. If we've believed a rumor and thought something bad about someone who is innocent, that's injustice. If we read between the lines of a text or assumed the motives of our spouse that weren't true, that's punishing someone who's innocent. That's injustice. If I stood up for my teammate, even though he's a dirty player, because I think it's loyalty, it's actually injustice. If you have a bad day at school and you take your attitude out on your mom at home, that's injustice. And if you have a stressful day at work and you come home and you take it out on your son, that's injustice. God needs to open our eyes to see actually everyone needs Jesus. If a hammer of God's justice came down right now, without Jesus, there would be no way to be good or holy or saved. And according to Jesus, God wants people to see so much more than that. He wants them to see grace. He wants them to know that 2,000 years ago, there is a Jesus who came into this world and was willing to suffer injustice so that we could go free. Jesus, the only one who was ever good, was willing to suffer and die on a cross so that you and I, people who have, we have to admit, been bad, could be treated better than we deserve. So that instead of God's punishment, we would get his pleasure. Instead of a ticket to hell, we would have the open doors of heaven. Instead of having to worry about like God finally getting back at us for all the bad stuff we've done, we would know that his face is shining upon us and he loves us because Jesus died for all of it. That woman came to the judge and says, "Grant me justice." But we come to Jesus and say, "Give me mercy. Don't give me what I deserve. Treat me better than I deserve. Give me your unconditional and eternal love." And friends, he does. He does. And conversation by conversation, person by person, God opens people's eyes to see, oh man,

0: I got issues too. And Jesus is the solution. And so even when life is difficult and fair, God says, I want you to wait until I can convince and persuade their hearts of those two things. Friends, that's what this building is all about. The coffee is really good. The people, in my opinion, are even better. But individuals walking through these doors and realizing their sin and their salvation, that's the best of all. And I saw an amazing example of that on the security cameras the other day. If you don't know, this neighborhood that we found ourselves in is an interesting neighborhood. And the many, many security cameras that are up around the building, they catch some pretty interesting things. Have you heard any of the stories just yet? When we were renovating and the dumpster was in the parking lot, a guy pulled up in a fancy BMW. He got out, put on a lady's wig, dove into the dumpster, came out, took off the wig, got back in the Beamer and took off. That happened. Last weekend, someone was practicing fire eating in our parking lots. Well, 4 minutes later, 5 squad cars came and took care of that problem. Welcome to downtown. But did you hear just, I think 4 days ago, what happened just outside the main entrance? This homeless guy comes and sits on a bench, a bunch of plastic bags, maybe all his possessions in the world. And a guy comes up on a bike and stops and they start talking. And in the security cameras, you can see them just in the corner of the frame. And they laugh and they joke and they talk. And the guy on the bike is about to get on and leave when one of the guys says, "You want to pray?" And the homeless guy, he sits down on the bench and the guy on the bike kneels on the concrete and they reach out their hands and the security cameras capture this. Now, I don't know this story, but I have a hunch that at least one of those guys has been through some hard things. But what did he do? He kept praying. Because when you know Jesus, you realize that he is always worth the wait. Let's pray. Dear Father in heaven, thank you for your patience and thank you for your salvation. God, all of us came into this world with sin, and if you weren't patient and willing to wait, none of us could have met Jesus. And so I speak for every Christian in the room here today, everyone who's watching at home and online. God, thank you that you are the kind of God who doesn't give us what we deserve. Instead, you gave us your son. We are so grateful for his love. And now we pray, God, for supernatural, Holy Spirit given patience. Our lives can often be difficult, God, and it's so, so tempting to question you and your control and your love. Help us, like that widow, to be persistent, to keep reaching out to you, keep calling to you, because you will answer our prayer in due time. I pray for boldness, Father, that we would never water down this message and tell people they're good and Jesus will help them become a little bit better. Help us be raw and real enough to tell people that they are sinners who have a desperate need to be saved. And 2,000 years ago, their Savior stepped into this world to make that true. May faith happen here, Father. May families be restored here, Father. May family trees be spiritually changed as more and more people put roots in your Son, Jesus, and experience the kind of fruit that only you can produce. Thank you, God, for your mercy. We don't deserve this, but you've given it. Help us to use it well for people's good and for your glory.
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2: Recently, a woman from our church lamented, "Pastor, I don't have any friends. I try, but it always feels so one-sided. I reach out, they don't reach out back. I text, but they don't really initiate a text back. I want to have friends, but I don't. What should I do?" Oh, Amanda, doesn't that break your heart? I'm not sure if you have no friends or so many friends you can't keep up with them. I don't know if you have a couple of really great friends or you're aching for more friends, but friendship is one of God's sweetest gifts. To have a friend who's there for you, a friend who knows you and still loves you, a friend you can tell your secrets and sins to, a friend you can trust, a friend who shows up when you need to move apartments, a friend who will encourage you, a friend who's praying for you behind your back. What a gift from God. So it hurts really deeply when we want it, but we can't find it. So what would you say if you were in this conversation? How does a person get friends? Well, there's certainly a lot of factors. Here's one thing I've come to realize. It's pretty practical. I've realized that the people that I want to talk to, the people I want to deepen my friendship and connection with, know how to talk. I hope this doesn't sound too judgmental, but if a person doesn't really know how to talk, it's really hard for me to be excited to talk to them. And I'll put this on myself. When I forget the basics of how to talk to another person. I make it harder for that person to want to talk to me. So here's my theory. How do you talk? It's just four things: me, you, good, and bad. If we have a conversation and it's me and then it's you, I talk and then you talk. You listen to me and then I listen to you. It's not a monologue. It's not, you ever meet someone like that who talks and talks and talks and talks and talks, and then you try to talk and then they take the conversation back and talk. Like, that's exhausting. You don't want to get close to a person who's just going to railroad you with their words. It has to be me, you. And then parts three and four, it has to be good and bad. If I talk about all the good things, all the blessings, this is great, this is great, this is great, this is great, but never talk about the bad, the struggle, the pain, the question, the doubts, it's going to be hard for you to really emotionally connect in a deep and profound way. Our relationship or friendship might seem really surface level and shallow. On the other hand, if I'm only talking about my struggles, this went wrong and this is bad, I'm worried about this, if there's no joy, if there's no mutual laughter, if it's all bad and not good, it just feels too heavy. It feels like a constant counseling session and you just can't bear that weight. I've come to realize that in the best friendships, in the best relational connections, we talk about those four things: me, you, good, bad. I'm going to talk about the good and the bad. You're going to talk about the good and the bad. And when we do that, we end up kind of being good friends. So I tried to share that with this woman. I want to share it with you, that there's a basic recipe of conversation that can connect you with other people. So I want to encourage you, as you're having a conversation, picture maybe just above your heads as you're talking, this little four box quadrant, and just try to check all four boxes. I'm not going to turn into a mute, and I'm not going to monologue, me and you. I'm not going to deny that I have struggles in my life, but I'm not just going to dump and dump and dump all of my struggles onto you. I'm going to talk about the good and the bad. I'm going to laugh and celebrate, and I'm going to open up to you in a transparent way. I have a hunch that's going to solve most of our problems. But finally, whether it does or doesn't, the best thing that I could share with you is that Jesus is the best friend. It's amazing. God comes down from heaven 2,000 years ago, Jesus. And in John chapter 15, he says to his human disciples, I have called you friends. How sweet is that? I didn't just call you servants. I didn't just call you disciples. I didn't say, hey, you. No, I called you my friends. Jesus talked and taught, and then he listened to their questions. Jesus opened up about the blessings of heaven. And in the Garden of Gethsemane, he said, my soul is overwhelmed to the point of death. Jesus checked the boxes of me, you, good, bad. And this is the Jesus who says that he is your friend. He shows up when no one else does. He is listening when you're talking. He talks to you in his word. He initiates conversations in the Bible, and he cannot wait to listen to your conversations when you pray. Let this be the rock of your relationship status. I'm a friend of God. Jesus calls me his friend. Let human beings and those friendships be the icing on the cake, but may your soul be satisfied with a simple statement from the most amazing person in the universe. Jesus himself says to you, and he says to me, I have called you friends.
1: 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Thanks for being part of what God is doing through Time of Grace. We'll see you next time.
3: 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Hey, I'm Casey here with Angela on Faith Radio during our fall fundraiser. 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
4: 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I'm just reminding you, but this like soft hug of this t-shirt. 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
1: What we say to people makes a difference. God wants it to make a difference for good. So Paul says in this passage, you have to say the right thing. No corrupting words, no decaying words.

0: It's no words that produce death and doubt and disillusionment should come out of the mouth of a child of God. Listen, we have an enemy of our souls. His job is to be negative. What are you doing on the devil's side with your negativity? You need to be positive in what you say and in what you do, especially as it impacts other people. How different for the better would our world be if folk just hadn't killed a dream, killed a vision, killed a possibility in some child or young person's mind, or even some adult's mind? Many marriages would have not only survived, but thrived had somebody not popped off at the mouth and said something that could never be taken back. We need to learn that what we say matters. And God calls us, the people of God, to be free from corrupting, decaying, death-providing words spoken by angry, arrogant, misguided people. We need to be people who make a difference for good in this world. So let me spend the rest of this message time just talking to you about three ways to actually say the right things, and they're right here in the scripture. So let me just use three practical ways that we can say the right thing. Here's the first: speak appropriate words at the appropriate time. Speak appropriate words at the appropriate time. Now, what do you mean by that, Pastor? I mean, not only do you need to learn the right things to say, but you need to learn to say the right things at the right time. Let me give you an example from scripture. In 1 Samuel chapter 23, you'll see in verses 16 through 18, a very key passage. It talks about Jonathan and David. Now, you remember, David was for years a fugitive running from King Saul, a man who he had done nothing but love well and serve well. But Saul, because of jealousy and insecurity and being full of himself, couldn't handle that David was anointed, that David was popular, even though David was serving him well. And David wasn't trying to usurp the king's authority in any way, but the king got jealous, tried to kill him. And David for years was a fugitive because of that. So here he is, a fugitive on the run. And look at Jonathan, who is Saul's son, the king's own son, comes to find David. Look at it. Jonathan, Saul's son, rose and went to David and strengthened his hand in the Lord. Wait, how is his son helping the guy Pop is trying to kill? Because Jonathan and David walked in covenant. You need to have some people in your life that you walk in covenant with, that it doesn't matter what loved ones have to say. This is somebody, I have their back and they have mine. I want God's best in their life and they want God's best in mine. You need to have some folk, doesn't have to be a lot. In fact, I found that you usually can't find a whole lot of people to be in covenant with anyway. But don't even worry about it. If you find the right few covenant people, you will be blessed beyond measure. And David and Jonathan walked in covenant. And so even though Jonathan knows his dad is trying to kill David, Jonathan goes and finds David, who is on the run. And look at what happens. When he gets to him, he strengthens his hand in God. Strengthened. He finds him and says, man, we're going to get through this because God is with you. He is building up the man that his dad is trying to kill. That's what I mean. And look at the appropriate words spoken at this appropriate time. Verse 17, he said to him, do not fear, for the hand of Saul, my father, shall not find you. You see that? He said, don't worry, my dad ain't going to find you. Do you see what I mean when I talk about words that produce life rather than death? He said, don't worry about it. I know my dad trying to kill you, but he's not going to find you. You're a man of God. And look at the next sentence. He said, you shall be king over Israel. You're going to take my daddy's spot. Look at this. And I shall be next to you. Now, wait. Now we've gone real deep. He said, my father's not going to find you to kill you. He said, you are going to be the king, and I am going to be next to you. Now, by all rights, in a royal situation, the king's son is supposed to succeed him. Here's Jonathan, who could have every ambition to be the king after his father. He's saying, no, no, God has already spoken his will. God's will is not that I become king, so I'm not going to be the king. He said, David, you are the next king. You're going to be my dad's successor. And then he says, I am going to be next to you. You can give me a role in your cabinet. I'll be satisfied. You just tell me what you want me to do in your administration, and I'm going to do that. Imagine somebody who could have their own personal ambition to be the top dog. He says, no, no, this is my covenant brother. I got to strengthen him. He's weak. He's tired. He's disillusioned. Why is a man I've done nothing but love trying to kill me? So he goes and finds him and he tells him, Pop's not going to find you. He is going to actually give up the throne because God's going to put you on the throne. And he says, you're going to be the king. I'm going to be next to you. Saul, my father, also knows this. Look at how he's encouraging him. He said, part of the problem is my dad knows that God's hand is on you. He knows this and he doesn't like it. But just because he doesn't like it doesn't mean he can do anything about it. This is God's plan. And the two of them made a covenant. They had a covenant before, but they made a fresh covenant. Sometimes when you walk in covenant with folk, you got to renew it. New challenges call for new renewing of covenant. You got to restate what you already stated. And so they renew their covenant, and David remained at Horesh, and Jonathan went on back home. Look at that. Now, what does that teach you and me? Our words, the right words, he affirmed him. Spoken at the right time. This is a time when he's deeply discouraged, so he needs somebody to come strengthen him. Now, what about you? How good are you at finding the people in your life at a low place and making sure they come up? How good are you at that? How good are you at seeing somebody discouraged, but by the time you leave them, because you've spoken the right words at the right time, they are encouraged? That's what God is calling for you to be through this passage here in Ephesians 4. Paul says, you can't let corrupting things. You don't show up when David is hurting and say, man, I'll tell you what, this is really bad. My father ain't right, but man, this got to be a hard time. I bet you're about ready to kill yourself, huh? What? You don't plant in somebody's mind what they don't need to be thinking about. I think if that was me, I think I'd have killed myself. No, no. You come strengthen them, and you come and say, what the devil is planning, God is not going to let come to pass in your life. I know the enemy has it in for you. I know people have it in for you. I know certain segments of society have it in for you, but none of those weapons formed against you are going to prosper because you are a child of God. What do you say when somebody has lost a job or something like that, and circumstantially it doesn't look good at all? You need to speak God's word. Don't speak what is. Speak what God says shall be. Speak what can be. Say, well, I don't have a word from God. Well, you know that our God is able to do exceeding abundantly above all we can ask or imagine. So you got to build somebody up. Speak something appropriate and speak it at the appropriate time. I say at the appropriate time because sometimes people say a good thing, but they say it at the wrong time. If you speak good words, but you say it at the wrong time, when a person is not receptive to it, you still miss the mark. You got to learn to say good things at good times.
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0: You can have a good motive, but you got to check your time. Job's friends showed up because they wanted to check on their boy. They showed up, and for days they sat with him. Good. Sometimes there's the ministry of presence. The ministry of presence, just be there. Some of y'all still got to learn when you don't know exactly what to say, do everybody a favor and don't say anything. Just sitting there is okay. Just came to be with you, man, and sit there. Anything I can hand you? Anything I can do for you? No, then sit there. Some people always show up, running their mouth, don't know what they're talking about. So you don't want to be one of them. You want to learn to speak appropriate words at the appropriate time. B, speak words that build people up. Not only speak appropriate words at the appropriate time, but speak words that build people up. See, the opposite of corrupting words are empowering words. The opposite of corrupting words are uplifting words. The opposite of corrupting words are confidence-building words. Sometimes you have to build somebody. They're beat down, broken down. They have low self-esteem or low sense of this is going to turn out well. They are mired in confusion or mired in thinking this is going to go poorly. And you've got to build them up. An example of that in scripture, there are lots of them. The one that came to mind as I was preparing this part of the series is I thought about Gideon. You remember in the book of Judges, chapter 6, we're told how the Midianites were just beating up on God's people, and God let it happen because he wanted to discipline his people anyway. And so he let the Midianites do what they were doing and just dogging God's people out. And finally, the people cried to the Lord there in Judges chapter 6. They cried to the Lord, and as God was waiting for them to cry to him, and then he sent a prophet and said, now look, y'all brought this on yourself, and so you just need to know that you can't do the wrong things and expect God to bless you. And that's a word for all of us. You want to be blessed, you better get your act together and do what God has told you to do in the first place. Now, I want you to look then at verse 12 of Judges chapter 6. And the angel of the Lord appeared to Gideon and said to him, the Lord is with you. Watch this. O mighty man of valor. Now you say, okay, big deal. Lord's with him, O mighty man. Cause what's the big deal? Glad you asked. Answer is, because when you looked at Gideon, you thought many things, but mighty man of valor was not one of them. Gideon acted more like a wimp than a warrior. More like a defeated person than a mighty man. Gideon had no war experience. Gideon was the kind of guy who was quite average in every way. In fact, by description in this passage, by his own mouth, he said, I am the least in my family, and my clan is not particularly known for being anything special. I come from average folk, and I am the least in an average family among average folk. I'm not in the starting five on the basketball team. I'm at the end of the bench. They don't put me in. They hardly put me in even when we are leading by 39 points and it's 4 minutes left. They don't even think to put me in to let the other guys rest. I'm at the end of the bench swirling a towel. Do you see? That's Gideon. Gideon is a guy, if you got to fight, you don't call him. Gideon, come on, man, we got to go fight. He's not who you call. That's the Gideon of Judges 6. And that's the guy that the angel of the Lord

0: shows up and says, "The Lord is with you, O mighty man of valor." The Lord, huh? What? At the moment the angel showed up, Gideon was in a wine press threshing wheat. You don't thresh wheat in a wine press. He was doing that because he was afraid if he went out in the open air, the Midianites might spot him. They'd come take all his wheat and beat him up. That's Gideon. I'm hiding in the wine press. Don't tell anybody I'm here. That's Gideon. But God looks at him and calls him a mighty warrior and says, "I'm with you. Don't worry about it. I'm with you." That's what you got to do for people. Build them up. Stop telling them what is and tell them what can be. It's easy to say what is. Some of you all are anointed to speak the obvious. You got to learn to be anointed to speak what could be, what God wants to happen. And you got to speak God's truth, God's power, God's miracle working ability into somebody's life. And that's your job. Third and final thing, the way to say the right thing. Speak words that offer people help or hope. Speak words that offer people help or hope. In other words, if you're not going to be helpful, if you're not going to be hopeful, keep your mouth shut. Just don't say anything. You're looking at something, maybe you don't know how to be helpful. So until you learn this principle I'm sharing with you, you're not used to being hopeful. So until you learn it, just don't say anything. Stop telling people the negative. They already know that. They already live in that. They already experiencing that. Oh, the world's just going to hell in a handbasket. Thank you so much. No, no. I need to know what God's going to do about it through people who will stand up and say, "God, I want to be used of you in these dark times." Speak words that offer people help or hope. Let me give you an example you're very familiar with from the Gospel of John, chapter 8. The woman caught in the act of adultery. Look at how Jesus shows us how to offer people help or hope. Verse 3 says, "The scribes and the Pharisees brought a woman who had been caught in adultery, placing her in the midst, and said to Jesus, 'Teacher, this woman has been caught in the act of adultery. Now in the law, Moses commanded to stone such women. So what do you say?'" First of all, they lied on Moses. Moses didn't say, "When you find a couple in the act of adultery, grab the woman and stone her." But that's what they said. They said she was caught in the act, which means there were two people. We're smart people. We've done a lot of good, smart things in this world. None of us have learned how to commit adultery by ourselves. You can't do that alone. So there was another person there. They waited for bruh to get up, put his robe on, leave. And they went and grabbed the woman, dragged her out. Said, "Moses says, stone her. What do you say?" You know, I'm almost out of time. I can't walk you through the whole thing. You know what happened. Jesus first just, rather than answer the question, he started writing in the ground. And whatever he wrote, he then finished by saying, "Okay, those of you who are without sin, go on and cast the first stone." Whatever he wrote reminded them, "But you're not without sin." I don't know what he wrote. Every now and then I hear somebody, I believe I know what God said. No, please. Whatever it was got their attention. I don't know what it was. Jerusalem Holiday Inn. Who knows what it was? You're not messing around, but you get the point. Whatever he wrote got their attention. And they walked away. Now, watch this hope and help. Go down to verse 10 of John 8. Jesus stood up after he's cleared out all the hypocrites, said to her, "Woman, where are they?" The people who just dragged you out here. "Has no one condemned you?" She said, "No one, Lord." Ooh, watch this one. And Jesus said, "Neither do I condemn you." Wait, the Holy Son of God speaking to an adulterous woman says, "I don't condemn you"? That's exactly what he said. You know why? He didn't come to the world to condemn the world. John 3:17. He didn't come for condemnation. Condemnation was already on us because of sin. He didn't come to condemn the world, but that the world through him might be saved. So he said, I'm not here to condemn you. You see, I got rid of all your hypocrite accusers. Then he's offering help and hope. He says, now go on and sin no more. That's not condemnation. That's hope. He said, you can live better than this. You don't have to sleep with these men to try to be significant. You don't have to lower yourself. You don't have to have a sugar daddy. Come on. Jesus is giving hope and help. And you and I, child of God, are called to live our lives from this day on saying the right thing.
1: Here in this scene, Jesus took care of a couple of things at the same time. He convicted everyone of their sin, the woman as well as the crowd, with the perfect blend of grace and truth. He also saved the woman's life because after hearing Jesus' words, the crowd laid down their rocks and walked away. Two birds, no stones. That's why he is the King of Kings and the Lord of Lords. Let me ask you a question. What does it mean to put off the old self? What should our new life in Christ look like? 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
0: We, people of God, need to aim for not a million followers. 999,000 of them might be fake. We need to aim for one like, and that comes from on high. That's what we need. I need him to like me. I need him to be pleased with me.
1: And that's next time in our Destined for Victory message, Junk Removal for the Soul. Until then, remember, he who began a good work in you will bring it to completion. In Christ, you are destined.

0: So why do Amanda and I work at Faith Radio? Because we really believe in what it does in leading people to Jesus and nurturing their spiritual growth. I'm Paul, along with Amanda. Thank you again for listening to Faith Radio during our fall fundraiser. I gotta admit, Amanda, for me, when I was a teenager in high school, Chuck Swindoll was one of the voices that helped me understand the gospel more fully. I remember going to a high school football game. The game was kind of blah, and I knew Chuck Swindoll was coming on at a certain time in the evening, so I went out to the car and listened to Chuck Swindoll because I knew I was getting fed. I was being led to Jesus by Chuck. My faith was being nurtured. I learned about the love of God. And okay, that's me, like 44 years ago. And it still happens. It still happens. Eileen is one of those people, Amanda.
1: 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Mm. And she sent that with a gift because it was so impactful in her life. 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
0: Yeah, and you can too. 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
6: The second non-negotiable in choosing a life partner, we must have not only spiritual unity, number two, we must have life purpose compatibility. Life purpose compatibility. In other words, we have to be headed in the same direction for the same reason, for the same purpose in life. Now, the Bible says this in Amos 3, verse 3. Can two people walk together without agreeing on the direction? Well, the obvious answer is no. You can't want to walk that way and I want to walk this way and we walk together. Now, if two people can't walk together without a same purpose, how in the world do we think we're going to live together in intimacy? It ain't going to happen. The marriage is going to fall apart. The marriage will not last. If you have a purpose for your life that's that way and I have a purpose for my life and it's that way, it's not going to last. It's going to end in disaster. You're going to have a life of conflict. Now, by the way, the implication of this is you're not ready to marry until you know the purpose for your life. Why did God put me on this earth? Until you know that question, don't even think of getting married. Because if you don't know what your purpose is, and then you get married and you discover it later, and then all of a sudden, well, tough luck. You're married to somebody whose purpose is totally different. Now, God put you here for a purpose, and he did three things. He shaped you, he gifted you, and he called you. Let's look at these three verses.

First, he shaped you. Ephesians 2:10. For we are God's workmanship, created in Christ Jesus to do good works, which God prepared in advance for us to do. Circle that phrase, prepared in advance. Did you know that before you were born, God already decided your life purpose? He prepared in advance the things he wanted you to do with your life. One day, you're gonna stand before God and he's gonna ask you two questions. The nice thing about God is he tells us what's on the final exam. And there are only two questions on the final exam. And since God wants you to succeed at it, he tells you the questions in advance. One day you're gonna die. One day your heart's gonna stop. That's gonna be the end of your body, but it's not gonna be the end of you because you were made to last forever. You're gonna live forever, one of two places. We were made for long-term relationship with God. God wants you in heaven. That's why he sent Jesus to die for you so it'd be possible. One day you'll stand before God and he's gonna ask you first, what did you do with my son Jesus? I hope you know the answer to that. He's not gonna ask, were you Catholic or Baptist or Pentecostal or Calvary Chapel or, he's not gonna ask your denomination. He's gonna say, what did you do with my son Jesus? And then he's gonna say, second question, what did you do with what I gave you? You have been given certain gifts, certain abilities, certain purposes, certain shape that God wired you, spiritual gift, heart, ability, personality, experiences, that he wants you to use to fulfill your purpose. When you stand before God one day, God's not gonna say, by the way, who'd you marry? He's gonna say, did you fulfill your purpose? Did you fulfill your purpose? No, sorry, Lord, I wasn't able to do that because I found a really cute guy. Wrong answer. That's not the one he wants to hear. God called you. He said, I designed in advance what I made you to do. He not only shaped you, he gifted you. Look at the next verse, 1 Peter 4. Each of you has received a gift from God for serving others. Now you must be faithful to develop and use that gracious gift from God. You gotta be faithful to do it. Well, if you got a life partner who doesn't care two bits about that, or they're going a different direction, how are you gonna fulfill your purpose? Third, God not only shaped you and gifted you, he's called you. Did you know that you're called? Every Christian is called by God. The Bible says marriage is a partnership to fulfill your calling. Hebrews 3:1, brothers and sisters, you are holy partners in a heavenly calling. Now, let me just tell you this. If you've got a girlfriend and you're not gonna be more effective fulfilling your purpose married, you better stay unmarried. The purpose of marriage is to make you more effective in fulfilling your purpose. If marriage keeps you from your purpose, then you miss the point of the marriage, to be partners in God's calling. So here's what you need to do. You need to picture in your mind your life purpose as a circle. And you picture in your mind the life purpose of the person you're considering marrying over here. And then you ask, how much do they overlap? Do they overlap at all? More important, could they become one? Because when you have that oneness, it's incredible. I married a woman like that, who had the same purpose I did. And unbelievable, it made us a powerful team that took us places around the world I never would imagined, that gave us opportunities I never would imagined. When I fell in love with Kay, I had no idea what God was gonna do in my life. I just knew what his purpose was. But I didn't know all of the things he was gonna do in my life and all the things he was gonna do in her life. And we had gifts that had not even been discovered yet. But what we did know is we had the same purpose and our purposes matched perfectly. And as a result, that gave impact. When you have two different purposes, you have no impact. And not only that, you have less joy. And not only that, you have more conflict. So you not only have to have spiritual unity, you have to have the same life purpose in life. God gifted you, shaped you, and called you. So listen, you may both be fine people, and you may both love the Lord, and you may love each other, but that doesn't mean you should get married. It does not mean, you gotta ask, do we have the same

0: purpose.
1: The Bible tells us that one of the advantages of being single is you can have a solitary purpose. You have undivided attention. Now, I don't know if anybody's ever told you this or not, but I think you've already figured it out. A bad marriage is 1,000 times worse than staying single the rest of your life. Let me say it again. A bad marriage is 1,000 times worse, 1,000 times worse than all the downsides of staying single the rest of your life. So do not settle for just second best. I can't tell you how many people I've talked with who've been married 10 years or 15 years or 20 years, and in the privacy of a one-on-one conversation, they say, "Pastor Rick, I feel guilty." I say, "What do you mean?" "I know what God called me to do, but I can't do it now. Because I married a guy, I married a girl who didn't share that same value. And there's no way it's gonna get done. And I know I am missing my purpose in life." Do you know what torture that is? To know your purpose in life and know you're missing it? Don't make that mistake. Don't make that mistake. On the other hand, as I said, when your purpose is aligned, it is enormous power, it is enormous energy, and it is enormous fulfillment to be doing the same thing, the same purpose with your husband or your wife and knowing the blessing of God is on your life. And I have felt that. And friend, there's nothing in the world like that feeling. To know that there's somebody by my side who's the exact opposite of me in every DNA cell of her body. She's female and I'm male, and we don't understand each other a lot of the time, but we do know this. God's called us to this, and we're online together, and there's enormous power when a husband and wife have the same life purpose. Number three, third non-negotiable. We must have spiritual unity. We must have life's purpose compatibility. Number three, we must both be emotionally healthy. Yeah, I heard that one. I don't know if that was laughter of guilt, fear, or what, but we all, let's all just laugh right now, okay? Okay. Now, I did not say emotionally perfect. If you wait for the perfect wife or the perfect husband, it ain't gonna happen. Because let me tell you what, we're all broken. Okay, I want you to look at the person next to you right now and say, "I'm broken and so are you." Go ahead. "I'm broken and so are you." Okay, go ahead, I dare you. "I'm broken and so are you." All right? Now, turn to the person and say, "But that's okay because God still loves you. But that's okay because God still loves you." All right. Now, we just had 18 proposals for marriage just then. I'll be doing a cut-rate wedding service after this service. So. Let me just tell you, read my lips. Anybody you marry will be broken. Now, you're gonna marry a sinner, and she's gonna marry a bigger one. Two imperfect people cannot make a perfect relationship. So put that one out of your mind. You're never gonna have a perfect relationship. I married a sinner. Kay married a sinner. You're gonna marry a sinner. The Bible says all have sinned. Nobody's perfect. In fact, if you think you're perfect, then you better be running from that person if they think they're perfect, okay? Because they're out of touch with reality. Woo, woo, woo, woo, woo, you know, okay? So everybody's broken, but some people are a lot more broken than others. And you need to avoid them no matter how good looking or how much money or how well they treat you. You need to avoid them. I heard about a lady at divorce court, and she was asking for a divorce, and the judge said, "But you promised to take him for better or worse." She said, "Yeah, but he was a lot worse than I took him for." So you gotta figure out the emotional health of that guy before you go too far in a relationship. Why am I saying this? Study after study after study has shown 80% of all separations and divorce come because one or

0: both of the partners are emotionally unhealthy. 80% of all divorces come because one or both of the people in the marriage were emotionally deficient. They were emotionally immature. They were emotionally unhealthy. Now, I'm going to give you a partial checklist of emotional health factors. These aren't my opinion. This is what God says you need to avoid. And you just need to avoid them. And you need to get out of a relationship. If you spot any of these, the Bible says you are asking for trouble. You don't want trouble. So if you hear me teach this to you, and then you go marry a person that has some of these in their life, and things turn sour, you cannot blame God. You walked into it full on, head knowing, I'm going to get married in spite of these factors, okay? Let me give you a list of factors. This is not all of them, but it's a partial checklist of emotional health factors. Number one, whoever I marry must, number one, have no uncontrolled anger. But I like the bad boys. Then there's a word for you, girl, fool. Just fool, you're just a flat out fool. Proverbs 22:24. Do not, circle that, do not make friends. I think that would mean going out on a date. Do not make friends with a hot-tempered man. Do not associate with one easily angered. Do you know why? Because uncontrolled anger reveals deep insecurity and low self-worth. If I don't like me, I don't like anybody else. And when you've got a cup, let's say I'm carrying a cup of water, and if it's full to the brim, any little thing will shake that cup and it'll spill out. If there's not any water in it, nothing can come out. If you got a guy who's filled with anger, or a woman who's filled with anger, and it's right there at the brim, anytime you bump them, it's gonna come out. The best time to end wife abuse and domestic violence is don't marry them. If you see somebody who has uncontrolled anger, friend, the Bible says, run. Do not associate. Do not associate with one easily angered. Because if they don't like themselves, I guarantee you, at some point, they're going to turn that anger on you. And you are going to be the brunt of it because you're going to be closest. No uncontrolled anger. That's a non-negotiable. Number two, whoever I marry must have no addictions. No addictions. These are non-negotiables. Proverbs 23, verse 20. Don't associate, there's that word again, don't associate with people who drink too much or stuff themselves with food. Let's pause here for a little confession. Your pastor is in. Now, only two things are mentioned here, food and alcohol, but you know there's 1,000 ways to get addicted. You can get addicted to drugs. You can get addicted to pornography. You can get addicted to video games. You can get addicted to spending money. I just love to shop. Run! Do I need to cover this point anymore? No, okay, let's go on. Number three, whoever I marry must have no uncontrolled anger, must have no addictions, don't associate. Number three, no bitterness. Wow. They got to deal with it before they deal with you. If your boyfriend or your girlfriend is carrying resentment from his past, now let me tell you this, as a pastor who loves you, I love you. I'm trying to save you some pain. I have sat in the counseling room with marriage after marriage after marriage after marriage and watch bitterness tear it all down. Doesn't matter if you both have great jobs, you're both good looking, you got great kids, you got a good car, great family, everything. But if there's bitterness there, it tears it out. Bitterness is like a poison that eats you alive. Whatever you resent, you begin to resemble. I'm never going to be like my mother. Oh, really? Yeah. I'm never going to be. No, really. Whatever you resist, persist. You start pushing a nail into wood, it starts resisting. It just goes deeper and deeper into the wood. You hammer it down. And whatever you need to resent, stop resenting, you got to release it. Now, the Bible says this. Hebrews 12, verse 15. Make sure you all have experienced the grace of God. Now, that would mean both the husband and the wife, the boyfriend, the girlfriend, everybody. Make sure you've all experienced the grace of God so that bitterness doesn't take root and grow, because that causes much trouble and will corrupt. You see, if you start dating a girl or a guy who has bitterness from something in their past, and they're holding on to it, and they're not letting it go, and they're holding on, I want to guarantee you 110% that after you get married, that resentment is going to turn to you. And a girl who's had issues with her dad is going to take it out on her husband. And ladies, you want to know what your how your husband will treat you? Look at how he treats his parents. You got to clear, see what kind of respect the guy gives his mom. Just look at that. I have seen this over and over and over. The Bible says, make sure you all experience the grace of God. So you get rid of that bitterness, because bitterness causes much trouble. Notice how many of these verses use the word trouble. This is a very important question, is to ask, how do they treat their parents? Yeah, well, they're not marrying their parents. They're not marrying their parents. They're marrying me. You're right. But they're bringing their parents into the relationship. And they're bringing a hit. You don't marry a person. You marry a family. You may not like that, but you marry a family. Proverbs 20:20, if you curse your father or mother, the lamp of your life will be snuffed out. What in the world does that mean? That sounds pretty. Strong, the lamp of your life will be snuffed out. What does it mean? You'll miss the life God intended. You know, in the Ten Commandments, like don't murder and don't commit adultery and don't steal and don't lie. Number five, the fifth one is honor your father and mother. Did you know that's the only command of the Big Ten that has a promise with it? It's the only one with a promise. It said, if you honor your father and mother, you will be given a long life. It's the only promise with a blessing in the Ten Commandments. See, but my parents don't deserve to be honored. Your parents maybe you never even knew them. Maybe they were alcoholics. Maybe they beat you. Maybe you were abused. I'm sorry. But you know what? People say, why did God choose the parents I got? I mean, my parents, they didn't do diddly squat in my life. In fact, they hurt me. But you know what? They're your parents. And why did God choose those people to be your parents? Regardless of whether they were good, bad, or terrible parent, God chose them. Why? Because they had just the DNA to create you. And God was more interested in creating you than in their parenting skills. They may have been a terrible parent, but you wouldn't be existing if it weren't for the DNA of your mom and your dad. So, I'm not saying honor their sin. The Bible doesn't say that. The Bible doesn't say honor their abuse. The Bible doesn't say honor their neglect. You have to honor the fact that God chose them, because without them, you wouldn't exist. They had just the right sperm and egg to create you. And God was more interested in making you than he was how well a parent they were. So, no uncontrolled anger, no addictions, no bitterness. The only command with a promise. Number five, whoever I marry must not be selfish. Not selfish. Why? Proverbs 28:25 says this, selfish people cause trouble.
1: 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And now let's hear how lives are changing through Daily Hope. Here's Rick with a letter from one of our listeners.
2: Hi, everybody. Today I want to introduce you to Allison. She recently wrote me to tell how God had saved her from a life of prostitution and used Daily Hope to help her grow as a young Christian. Here's what she wrote. I grew up in an atheist family, and I was taught that people who believe in God are crazy, stupid, and brainwashed. I ended up being a hardcore drug addict for 15 years, and to pay for my habit, I sold my body on the street, and I was homeless. But I found a Bible in a hotel room where I was working, and the Lord radically saved me through His Word. Then an amazing church family embraced me fully and helped me to grow in the Lord. One day, Pastor Rick, I came across your TED Talk on the internet, and I was blown away. 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I then bought the book, Purpose Driven Life, on audible.com. 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I just want you to know that I'm going to be praying that God continues to use you in the lives of other people and to use Daily Hope to help you grow more like Jesus. 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
3: 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Amanda, that's a kind of our big name because we're not just radio. 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
1: All of us have people in our lives that we love so deeply, but they're far from God and they're moving farther. 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
0: I'm Dave Drury, and this is Living on the Edge with Chip Ingram. 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Today, they pick that same conversation back up, showing us exactly how to build the kind of real, patient friendship that actually opens the door to the gospel, even on the most difficult and divisive topics we face today. It's a special message titled, Equipping the Church to Reach the Next Generation. So let's get started.
1: Well, it is a tremendous joy to have Aaron Pierce back with us today. You are sharing things that are so near and dear to the hearts of parents and grandparents and pastors. I mean, everyone that cares about the next generation, this topic matters so much. So, Aaron, thank you for being with us.
2: It's good to be back. I'm honored to do it.
1: Okay, we're going to do something I've never done before, and I hope people will listen to more than the next sentence because I could get in a lot of trouble here. But I'd like to do something I've never done is I'd like to role play just for a minute. I'm 24 years old. I've abandoned the faith. I'm in a homosexual lifestyle. I really just think that, you know, my truth is my truth, and I'm at a coffee shop, and by now I have a few symbols of the alternative lifestyle, whatever you think they are, and you walk in, and maybe I'm involved in a big justice cause, and we're rallying, we're gonna make a difference in the world because the world's totally messed up, and you meet me. So, what are you?

0: How do you approach me? What kind of questions? Where do you go?
1: Well, again, first, it depends on how well I know you. But my first thing is like, tell me how you doing? How's life? What's going on in your world? And then I can go further and just start to ask questions about the things that you care about. So, you know, if you've been involved in a protest, like, okay, what are you doing? What is the protest? What are you hoping to accomplish? How did you get involved in that? Help me understand your journey. You didn't arrive at these views just suddenly. It came through a journey. Give me some concept. I want to understand your view. And then I want to find things that I can affirm. Like, you know what? I really respect this about you. I respect that you see that the world is broken, and I want you to know I'm with you. I see it too. Yeah. But I respect that you're not just standing by. You're not just kind of going about your life. You want to do something about it. And I respect that. So how can I find points of connection? How can I affirm the good I see in their life? Or how can I ask them about other things in their life? Like, you know, they're a human being. They've got struggles and brokenness. You know, maybe they've got a broken relationship, or maybe someone close to them has been diagnosed with cancer, or maybe they're struggling with some mental health issues. Offer to pray. You know, can I pray for you? And even if they're not religious, they're not likely to reject it. They're going to say, man, I know that means you care. And then praying for people for their felt needs. The question is, can you be a good friend? Mm-hmm. You know, can you follow the example of Jesus by becoming a friend of sinners? Can you intentionally pursue people in your sphere of influence that today are not following Jesus and engage in spiritual conversations, which is just an extension of a meaningful friendship? If you have meaningful friendships with people, you're going to ask more than just the weather and sports. You're going to get into deeper things because you care. And then if I'm really sharing my life with someone, they're going to know that I love Jesus, that he changed my life, that it's because of him that I have peace in this broken world. And so how can I do this in a way that's intentional, still requires courage and boldness and faith, but it makes sense in the context, and it connects with people who probably, if my only way engaging them is to pull out a gospel script or to invite them to church, which are all, those are fine, those are good things to do, but there's a big segment of people, particularly younger people, that just won't connect with that. And if I could just make the last point, like the whole heart of this is, how do I communicate Jesus in a relevant way? And relevance does not mean watering it down. Relevance does not mean compromising theologically or morally. Relevance is about communicating in a way that people will understand. And then, of course, they have to make their own choices. But I think that's the distinction, is we're trying to make Jesus accessible so they can understand who he is. And again, people then have to make their choices from there.
2: I think one of the observations that some really smart apologists have made is I think of Sean McDowell and others that are working with young people all the time, teaching at Biola, professor there. You know, he just said, you know, in times past, you could start, because there was a common understanding, you could start with the truth and then explain grace. And today, we need to flip that. You have to start with grace and help people see and understand. Back then, you had to win an argument. Now you need to win a hearing. Your life and your care and your concern, and it's not either or. It's just a little bit different order.
1: Yeah.
2: Well, okay, let's jump to a little bit different, more controversial side of things.
1: Can I just add to that grace and truth thing? I think that's exactly right. I also think that the flip is, in the past, you had to believe before you could belong.
2: Yes.
1: And maybe even behave before you believe, before you belong. And I think today we want to create spaces where people can belong before they believe. That's what our whole Bible study for the non-religious is about, is create a space for community that they long for, even before they believe. So I think that we're not saying that belief doesn't matter. We're not saying that truth doesn't matter. We're just saying that sometimes you have to approach it in a different way.
2: And that means inviting people over for dinner. And even if you don't share the gospel or tell your testimony, it's a wonderful thing. It's meeting for coffee. It's going in with five questions to say, you know, I read all about this loneliness epidemic. How are your friends dealing with all of that? What could I do to support them? Or to meet a need right then, hey, why don't we go inside and let me buy you a meal? Or, you know, I've got some friends that might be able to help you. You talked about you need some work. Whatever that is,
0: those practical

0: little things that build bridges that say, I don't just care, you know, 1 John 3:18 says, let us not love with word or tongue, but in deed and truth, where you actually do something to help them. I think that's a really important part of this. I want to shift gears because all this sounds kind of great in general, mm-hmm. and then the politics comes up. Gender comes up. Homosexuality comes up. You mentioned the name of a political figure on the left or on the right. What I loved most about the book, and I know you cover it in the small group resource, you actually talk about diving deep into those things in a way that don't alienate, because you can't get around them in our world. I mean, you can't have a conversation where those things that immediately polarize and divide. So give us a little insight about how do you do that? I'm at work. I work with a lot of people that have a very different view of life and God. I want to reach them, especially younger people. And these are the kind of things that are absolute discussion stoppers and relationship stoppers. Could you give us, and you can't go through the whole small group resource, but could you give us some cues, how have you learned to navigate those controversial issues in a way that doesn't just kill the relationship?
1: Yeah. Well, and it goes back to something you said earlier, Chip, which is that I think it starts with me. And have I got my priorities right? And the core here is that we don't make secondary things primary, which is like the goal is for people to meet Jesus. And when they meet Jesus and they encounter the beauty of who he is, it's like that old hymn, you know, look unto Jesus, look full unto his face, and the things of this earth will grow strangely dim. When you meet Jesus, everything else fades away. And so what happens, though, is when we take secondary things like our political ideology or even morality, which is a downstream impact of when I encounter Jesus and I trust him, then I submit myself to him. When I make those things primary and I put them in front of Jesus, I actually make it harder for people to see Jesus. And so the challenge is for me that am I pointing people to Jesus or am I pointing them to something secondary that I've elevated to primary? And that I think that's the first thing to do. The second thing is to recognize that beneath the hostility and the conviction that people present when it comes to sexuality and politics and science and other things like that, actually right beneath that is an ocean of brokenness and confusion. And so just not taking the bait, not looking to argue at that superficial level, but get deeper, because in the end, politics is about peace. It's about justice. It's about order in the world. It's about how do I respond to the brokenness? Well, the gospel speaks clearly to those things. Sexuality ultimately is about belonging, intimacy, love, relationships, deep, meaningful things. So rather than arguing at the superficial level, let's find places of connection at the deeper level and then point to how Jesus answers those things. And so I think it's reframing it that way.
2: 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But first, stick around after today's teaching. We'll tell you about a resource built to help you have real gospel-centered conversations with the people in your own life who feel far from God. It's called Not Beyond Reach, and it might be exactly what you need for that one relationship you've been praying about. Well, now back to today's lesson.
0: Could you share a story of someone that, you know, with regard to their morality, their politics, all the kind of things that the average person would say, there is no way that person's ever going to respond to Jesus. Could you tell us a story? In fact, I've read just a couple recently as I get your email and things of how this happens in someone's life. Maybe, you know, we've talked about concepts that provide truth and a skeleton and some general direction, but maybe put some clothes on it. Maybe tell me a story that I could say, I don't want you to, reveal anything about a specific person that would, you know, not be appropriate, but whatever you're free to share, that would really be helpful to people.
1: Yeah. I mean, I have so many. I remember, You know, I live in Minneapolis, so we've had a lot of political unrest over the years here, which of course that brings all sorts of challenges, but it also brings opportunities. And so when these challenges arise, our team tends to go and find places where we can connect with people. And I remember one time connecting with a couple. They looked, you know, as, you know, they were very alternative dressed, they kind of had the look of a very particular kind of political perspective and the kind of perspective that often would see Christians as their enemy. And we went and talked to them, sat down and just had a conversation about why they were there and why their hearts were broken over this. And we just began to talk about the brokenness of the world. And I've already alluded to it, which is like, you know, we see all this brokenness, but do you think that we're going to solve it with politics? And then inevitably they're like, no. And then you can go deeper and you're like, you talk about my own brokenness, or the brokenness of the world, but what about my brokenness or the brokenness of my family? And you know, we all desire these intimate relationships. These are the conversations we're having, but why is it that we all

0: experienced betrayal. I've experienced heartbreak. And then I can share, you know, I believe that God sees that. He sees your pain. He sees the cry of your heart, and he cries with you, and that he sent Jesus to bring healing, to bring forgiveness, to bring reconciliation, which is what we all require, and that actually Jesus is the answer to what you're looking for. So, you know, at a political rally, I can talk about Jesus because he's the source to the greater brokenness, to the fundamental brokenness that we face. But there, I have so many other examples. I met with a guy, he was gay. We connected with him at an outreach, and he told me that he had a small business. He was an artist. And so the thing is, even though the world tells you that there's sexuality is their primary identity, it's not. People have all sorts of things that are going on in their life, and I don't have to just connect in that space. So I have a little bit of a business background. I said, hey, let's meet and let me help you walk through your business plan. And so we met for a coffee and we began to talk about his business plan, and we were talking various practical things. And then eventually we moved to some topics, some spiritual topics, which is identity and purpose, which are critical to the whole sexuality topic. And I talked about, hey, you're starting this business, and starting a small business is hard. Most fail. And you need to root yourself in an identity that won't be shaken by the storms that you're going to face. You need something that you can hold on to. Because if you put your identity in something that can be taken from you, then you're vulnerable to circumstances. And I shared how for me, my identity was found in the unconditional love of God, that I was a child of God, and that identity could not be taken from me. And I had a conversation with this guy using business. Yeah, he was gay, but we talked about business that I could connect to identity and where we find our identity. So conversations like that we can have all the time, and we have many conversations like that.
1: Well, it takes time and it takes patience, and I think it's a long play that I think what we miss. And you know, I happen to know a little bit about that story because you and I have talked before, and what you just described didn't happen the very first time you met him. I mean, you sat down in a circle while all the things were going on. You ask him why they were there. You're motivated. You know, you seem really, really angry about some things, and you listen to all their anger and why and which politicians they hated and what was happening in the world or what was completely broken. And then you ask them some why questions, and which led to some reoccurring relationships that built the kind of safety that you're talking about.
0: That's true.
1: And so I think for some of us, it just realizes we got to get out of our Christian cocoon and out of, I go to church on this day, I live my life over here. If you want to see people know Jesus, you have to go where they are. You have to make time taken away from other things. And for some of you, that's your own kids. And because they've rejected you, you're living in hurt. Well, they rejected me. Well, and it's passive aggressive. And now you're rejecting them by not being engaged. Well, I'm not going to go to that, and I'm not going to be involved in that. And guess what? The enemy is winning when that's your attitude. And it takes tremendous humility to grasp, hey, I may be right, but being right is not as important right now as having the right attitude and developing the right relationship as a bridge with absolutely no compromise to what I believe about Scripture, about Jesus, about salvation. And it will require a cost. And I would just say to those listening, if you really care deeply about your own children and grandchildren, and if you are concerned about the world, and maybe especially America, since we're living here, and the movement that you see, the change doesn't happen by someone coming on a white horse. Now, that will happen one day when the Lord returns, but it's going to happen one person at a time, one small group, one little group of friends, one community at a time, who says, we refuse to continue to live the way we're living. We must build relationships. It makes us uncomfortable. We don't know exactly how to do it, but we can't not do it. And I just want to say that you guys are modeling that. And I tell people this, Aaron, is I think you all are modeling that here and around the world. more effectively than anyone I know. I'm not saying there's other people that aren't doing it as well and great things happening.

0: Just in my personal experience, if anyone wanted to know how to reach the next generation, what you all actually do, not just talk about, is the model that I see in the New Testament. In fact, the one thing you said, it was so interesting, when I watched your process, and, you know, I'm sort of a synthesizer, and so, you know, I organized it in my mind, and, you know, this is how you could communicate it and codify it, and here's how we'd write about it. But I remember thinking, you guys just are doing what Jesus did, and you are seeing the same results that Jesus had. And the Bible's really clear, not wishy-washy love, but love, absolute, sacrificial, costly, other-centered, desperate prayer, fervent prayer, love never fails. And that's the hope that we have.
1: Yep.
0: And the resource that you all have put together along with the book, the new small group resource, I think Dave will tell everyone about how they can get that. Any final thoughts as we wrap things up here in terms of talking to that, especially, my heart goes out. Your conversations are, you know, a little different age group. If I had $100 for every parent or grandparent that I've talked to that are shaking their head and in tears, I don't get it. I don't know what happened. As far as I knew, we were sincere. We were intentional. We did everything right. How did we end up here? I would be a very, very, very rich person. And those people are hurting, Aaron.
1: Yeah, I know.
0: And a lot of them are a part of Who Listen In or do studies with Living on the Edge. Could you give them just a word of hope as we wrap things up?
1: Yeah, absolutely. Well, I guess I would say that God sees your heart and he sees your tears and he knows the grief, the confusion, the disappointment, and even the questions you've wrestled with, maybe asking yourself, did I fail? Did I do something wrong? I mean, these are real questions and you're not alone in asking them. But I guess I want to encourage you with this. Your child's story is not over and God has not stopped working. Even when you don't see it, he is pursuing. I think that's what gives me so much hope, is that God loves your child more than you love your child.
0: Amen.
1: And he left the 99 to go after the one, and he continues to do that. And God is active and moving in the world. I can say it. I can testify it. We are seeing young Christian leaders raised up, fueling grassroots movement, reaching people like your kids right now. That they are with them in the clubs, the cafes, the universities, the music festivals, the spaces where they are, befriending them and sharing Jesus, and we are seeing God moving. And so I just want you to know, God is on the move. He is raising up a new generation and of radical young people. And so again, the encouragement here is we are just one part of what God is doing. You are one part of what God is doing. You don't have to hold it all together. It doesn't depend entirely on you. Do your part, you know, get on your knees and cry out to God, pursue your child, meet them on their turf and respond to the promptings of the Holy Spirit. But ultimately God is doing the work and he is on the move. And so our hope is not in ourselves. It's not in our perfect parenting. It's not in having all the right answers. Our hope is in Jesus. And that's what gives me confidence.
0: Amen. Thank you, Aaron.
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1: Thanks so much, Dave. You know, today we've talked about a very different way to reach the next generation. And Aaron did it so naturally. It's what he does. It's where he's been, starting this conversation, building rapport, talking about these kind of issues. That doesn't come naturally to most of us. We have answers we want to give. 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
2: I will sing of the Lord's great love forever. With my mouth, I will make your faithfulness known through all generations. I will declare that your love stands firm forever, that you have established your faithfulness in heaven itself. Hey, my name's Kim. This is Faith Radio. I'm here with Ryan. It's our fall fundraiser. And that comes from the Psalms in the Old Testament of the Bible, Psalm 89 to be specific. How do you proclaim about God's goodness and his love? Maybe you're not going to sing about it, but there are ways that you can live out God's love to other people and to proclaim it far and wide. In fact, today we've got an opportunity for you to do that. And it's one for the introverts, Ryan. Maybe you don't want to sing and shout, but you can tell people about God when you partner with Faith Radio. 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
3: 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If he's asking you to give, if you're resonating with what Kim's sharing and saying, you know what, I want to do that. I want to proclaim his goodness as far and as wide as it can go. But maybe you say, I'm not a missionary. I'm not someone who's traveling around the globe. That's not where God has me right now. You can be a missionary with your money and trust that God is taking Faith Radio to places that you could never go. Friend, here's the reality. No matter what you face, God's love for you will never fail. His steadfast love endures forever. If you hear that and you say, yeah, okay, I know that. I get that. I understand that. There are so many people out there, Kim, that you and I both know, and plenty others we don't know personally, who do not know that.
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2: Are you convinced you can't be generous because of what your bank account says? 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
3: The Bible says you must each decide in your heart how much to give. 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

0: people. It is Tuesday. 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
1: Good morning.
0: This is your opportunity to see us live on YouTube. So if you hadn't thought yet that would be fun, we are in studio and we are both wearing...
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0: The For God So Loved long sleeve...
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0: And there's a reason behind everything
1: yes.
0: we do. So it is the Faith Radio Fall Fundraiser, and we wanted you to be able to see what the shirts look like. If you're able to join us at that Team 40 giving level, that's $40 a month. Here's the other really incredible thing going on throughout the Faith Radio Fall Fundraiser. 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But here's the incredible thing. 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
1: Mm-hmm.
0: So your gift every month is going to be doubled.
1: Doubled.
0: That's incredible.
1: Mm-hmm.
0: I mean, it's really... I've never heard of such a thing in fundraising, but here you go. We have such generous friends, and they're so creative, and they know the power of consistent generosity. They know what it does to you and the positive growth that it brings. And so that is the heart behind the giver in terms of encouraging you to make a commitment to give a monthly gift. So we're going to go through some thank yous from some folks who gave over... in the overnight hours. We want to celebrate all that. And while we're doing that, we want you to give your best gift. 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And yes, we are going to get into the Word of God in just a moment, but we're going to start with some thank yous.
1: We are starting with thank yous. LaBertha from West Des Moines, who called in late yesterday afternoon. $100 a month.
0: Thank
1: gift.
0: You. LaBertha.
1: She's a new giver. She dived in
0: thank
1: big, and
0: call.
1: So that has been doubled. Valerie from Rosemount, thank you for Minnesota. Thank you for your gift. And we see your prayer request.

0: Lynn from St. Paul, Minnesota, thank you for your $40 one-time gift. Karen from Glendale, Arizona, $500 gift. Thank you so much. That's a team 40 plus, and so yeah. She's going to get the T-shirt.
1: She's getting a T-shirt. You can see it on YouTube.
0: You can see it on YouTube. Mm-hmm. And then let's see. We also have Kathy from Great Falls, Montana. Thank you for your gift. Kyle, a new giver from Boise, Idaho. Thank you for your $250 gift. Camilla.
1: I don't know. It could be Camilla.
0: Well, it could be.
1: Camilla. Anyway, it could be silent.
0: Could be. Anyway, she says, Faith Radio is such a blessing. So thankful for everyone there and the inspiring messages I get every day. Starting my morning off every day with Carmen, listening on the way to work and then coming home to Bill and then enjoying Susie Larson, the re-air broadcast in the evenings here on Faith Radio. And she joined us at that $40 a month, the Team 40 level. She also getting one of these T-shirts. And then Chandler, a friend from Chandler, Indiana, thank you for your gift as well.
1: Hey, thank you, each and everyone. Yes, if on the text line, I will send you out the link to the live YouTube stream on YouTube. If you're looking for it and you just want easy access and you're like, Carmen is good to send out the things on the text line, I'm happy to do that. I have all kinds of things that I could send you on the text line today. So just ask. The text line is open. We'd love to communicate with you that way. This is a wonderful time to give, to support Faith Radio. If you're able to give a monthly gift of any size, maybe you could give $10 a month. That's going to be matched.
0: Mm-hmm.
1: And so that is amazing. The impact of the ministry is going to be double whatever you're able to do every month. If you can join us at that Team 40 giving level, it is our most popular giving level, $40 a month. We're going to, in addition, send you this long-sleeved blue T-shirt that says, For God So Loved. It's on theme this week for us. Our theme this week is For God So Loved. And I'm hoping that you can fill in the remainder of John 3:16 and then even John 3:17. I'm hoping that you are committing those to heart this week. For God so loved the world that he gave his only son, that whoever would believe in him would not perish, but have everlasting life or have eternal life. Do you believe this, my friend? Thank you for that call at 877-933-2484. We want to get into the word of God. Let the word of God get into us before we get out there into the world that God so loves. So where in the word are you today? Again, our theme for the Faith Radio Fall Fundraiser is John 3:16. And so I hope you are in John 3 throughout the whole week with us. And I hope that you are considering what it means to be reborn to a living hope. Those are the things that I'm hoping for today. Our Growing Your Faith verse of the day comes from John chapter 15, where Jesus says, "This is my commandment. Love each other in the same way I have loved you. There is no greater love than to lay down one's life for one's friends. You are my friends if you do what I command." God's love is unconditional for sure, but the friendship with Jesus, walking with Jesus, comes with some conditions. You are my friends, Jesus says, if you do what I command. And so what are the things that Jesus has commanded? Well, the command that Jesus issues right here is love. Love each other in the same way I have loved you. So how has God loved you in Christ? Well, for God so loved the world that he gave. He gave what? He didn't give, you know, like a token. He didn't toss a few coins in the plate of your life. He gave his son. The command of Jesus that we would love each other in the same way that he has loved us is a giving love. It's a going love. It's a love that goes out of the way and leaves its own glory to condescend to the need of another. It's a radically different kind of love than the way that we have characterized love in the world today. It's a great love. In fact, there's no greater love. Jesus describes it as the laying down of one's life for one's friends. Now, you and I know exactly how Jesus laid down his life, do we not? He laid it down sacrificially upon the cross. The good news is you and I do not have to do that because Jesus has done it. He has accomplished everything that is necessary for our salvation. And so what does it look like for us to lay down our lives for others? Well, it looks like us picking up the cross. It looks like us going in the name of Jesus and in the spirit of Jesus to serve others as in Christ God has served us. And if you want to understand what love is, this command is to love each other. And so we want to understand that God is love. And we want to understand here that love is God's command. But love is also a gift. When the list of gifts is laid out, love is the greatest among them. I want you to consider what the gift of love looks like in your life. And then love is also a fruit. When the Apostle Paul talks about the fruit of the Spirit in a Christian's life, love leads the list. And so love is the nature of God. Love is the command of God. Love is the gift of God. Love is the fruit of the Spirit of God. So to consider today what it looks like for Jesus to say, "This is my commandment, that you would love each other in the same way I have loved you." Let the word of God get into you today as you get out there into the world that God so loves.
0: Amen.
1: 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It is the second day, day two of the Faith Radio fundraiser. 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
0: Well, what's happening is we're looking for your call right now. 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
1: We're just back to school, and so yep. If you have a second grader, they're going to be working on their times two table.
0: Yes.
1: That's the multiplication table, and they're going to be working on times two. Times two is you learn times two, and then you learn times 10.
0: Right.
1: Like those, you learn those, and then you got to learn the harder ones. Times two is not so hard. It's some pretty simple math. And if you would like to see your gift multiplied, this would be a great time to give it. And so we want you to commit to a recurring monthly gift of any size, and a friend of the ministry is going to double it. Just think about that for a moment. So if you had thought to yourself, you know what, I'm $100 is what God laid on my heart to give. Well, what if you gave $10 a month? That's a little bit more than you had planned to give, but it's also a very long period of time to trust God to provide it.
0: Mm-hmm.
1: And so part of what our friend is seeking to do is to stimulate you to consider a larger gift given over time and the discipline and the joy of ongoing generous giving. And so if you had thought about giving $100, I'd like to invite you to prayerfully consider making a $10 a month commitment. And then you're going to have a year over which you're going to give consistently $10 a month. Your entire gift is going to be greater, and it's going to be doubled. So I just want you to consider what that looks like in terms of the impact for the ministry and for the impact of your own rhythmic generosity, getting into a rhythm of generous giving. So it's a multiplier times two. All right. I do have some headline news to share, and we have some stories from some listeners. And so we're going to jump into that when we get back. While we are listening to these stories, I'd like for you to consider your best gift, 877-933-2484. 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
0: Yep.
1: I'd love to send you that link on the text line, 877-933-2484. If you're already a participant in the ministry, in terms of you're already a part of the faith funding community, we'd love for you to be praying with us over the course of this fall fundraiser. We'd love for you to be watching on YouTube. This is the last opportunity to see the studio in its current state.
0: Yep.
1: Construction begins in the coming weeks. And by the time we do this again, towards the end of the year for a couple of days, this studio is going to look completely different. And why is that? Well, because we're headed to YouTube like live and in person every day.
0: Right.
1: And so right now you're subscribed to our YouTube channel. If you're not, you need to be, so that when we go live for events like this, but then when our programming goes live, it'll first be Bill Arnold because he's going to be in this studio.
0: Mm-hmm.
1: And then it will be Susie Larson, and then it will be me. Because, you know, I don't want to say we save the best for last. It could just be that the last shall be first, and therefore the first thing in the morning shall be last. We're doing it, and you know, I don't know. I'm trying to make up a reason that the Reconnect is going to be the last of the three to go live on YouTube.
0: It has to do with getting your studio ready.
1: Proximity. It has to do with
0: proximity. Is the issue here. Yes,
1: yes. Proximity to the mothership. We know. It's okay. So we're excited, though, to be on YouTube. And so it's a fun time to check in with us during the fundraiser, because during the fundraiser, it's live on YouTube the whole time. And you might say, well, that sounds kind of boring to watch. Well, then pray for us while we're doing it, because, you know, it's a different experience for us. And it's also an opportunity to begin tilling the soil in the YouTube environment so that when we're there live during all of our shows, we will already have built a little bit of an audience. So there you go. That is part of the motivation. We'd love to send you that link on the text line. Let's see. We have a friend who just texted in. Hey, I just heard you say Faith Radio in Bakersfield, California.
0: Exactly.
1: Maybe they don't yet know about the ministry. Okay, so it is possible that this is your first Faith Radio fundraiser. Mm-hmm. You're saying to yourself, who are these people and what are they doing and why do they want my money? Okay, so Faith Radio is a part of, well, Faith Media. And so we do these fundraisers to fund all of Faith Media, which includes not only live radio broadcasting, but this broadcasting over lots of digital medium as well. So we are broadcasting live right now over the Faith Radio app. We're broadcasting live over the stream at myfaithradio.com. And then this content gets converted and repurposed as a podcast so that folks who choose to listen on Spotify or wherever they're subscribed to their podcast can listen to it as well. We also have a number of, like I would say, tentacles of ministry.
0: Tentacles,
1: that,
0: yes.
1: That go out from our live broadcasting. And so we have a a significant presence in terms of resources on YouVersion. And we have listeners in all 50 states and 170 countries around the world. So this is a global media enterprise, and we raise all of the money for it during these fundraisers. And we just take a few days in the spring and a few days in the fall and a couple of days at the very end of the year for God to have the opportunity to gather in all of the resources that are necessary for the accomplishing of His will in and through this ministry. And what are we all about? We exist to lead people to Jesus. Like, Faith Radio exists to lead people to Jesus Christ. And then to nurture our fellow believers in their spiritual growth through Christ-centered media. That is who we are. That is what we do. And we do it live on the radio and then repurposed through podcasts. We also have a whole podcast network, myfaithpodcast.com. And those are podcasts that are not all heard on the radio, but they can be podcasts that you subscribe to, and I would highly recommend that. So there you go. That's a little bit about who we are and what we do, and this is the time that we gather in the resources for that. 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That'll be matched. Maybe you could join us at the Team 40 giving level. That's our most popular giving level. You can see we're wearing the For God So Loved long sleeve t-shirts. If you're watching us on YouTube, if you're not, I'll send you that link on the text line. 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And one of those, his name is Rob. And he really started to fully understand God's love and grow deeper in his faith by listening to Faith Radio. And so we are always here, and it is always on, and you can come anytime to be filled.
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1: Hello, my friend. Happy Tuesday. This is the day the Lord has made. We are rejoicing. We are glad in it. It is the Faith Radio Fall Fundraiser. If you're just tuning in, our theme is For God So Loved. And I'm hoping that you then fill in the blank of the rest of that verse from John 3:16. And if not, I'm hoping that this week you will absolutely commit it to memory. For God so loved the world that He gave His one and only Son, that whoever believes in Him shall not perish, but have eternal life. Could you commit that to memory? Could that be one of the verses of Scripture that you know by heart? I hope so. We are having a lot of fun this hour because we have the opportunity to offer you the doubling of your gift if you are able to give it as a recurring monthly gift. So, you know, your bills come in a regular monthly rhythm. You have a ton of monthly like subscriptions, things that you auto pay. Mm-hmm. And so we're inviting you to give to Faith Radio in that way. 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So you could give $10 a month. You could give $40 a month. You could give $100 a month. You could give $1,000 a month. And this friend is going to match your monthly giving. That's incredible, right? And that offer stands throughout the Faith Radio fundraiser this fall. And so, but if now is when you listen, I'd encourage that now be the time that you give. So there's no time like the present, and so make your best gift in this present moment.
0: 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The way I was looking at it, Carmen, is the fact that, okay, we pay a lot of things, our mortgage, car payment, stuff like that on a monthly basis, and such. You buy things on the installment plan, right? Mm. Well, this is showing God's love on the installment plan. And the benefit is God doesn't charge interest. He pays more. Yeah.
1: He's interested in you all the time.
0: He's interested in you all the time.
1: Exactly. Okay, I have a story to share with you today from the headline news because I want to bring, you know, the mind of Christ to bear on the headline news. And I want what we're doing during the Faith Radio Fall Fundraiser to also be consistent with what we do over time. Because if today's your very first day to tune into the Reconnect, I'd like you to know what we do here. And so we seek to send you out into the world that God so loves, prepared for the conversations of the day that you

0: you might be a person who represents Jesus. Like, you are a representative of Jesus as a Christian. We want you to represent him well. So there is a miracle story for you that I just couldn't resist, especially because it's in the headline news, and it found its way out into out into the public domain Sunday night on CBS's 60 Minutes. And so here it is. Quote, God is good. That was the message sent by the backseater call sign Bravo, who was shot down behind enemy lines in Iran. So the head of U.S. Central Command, CENTCOM, his name's Admiral Brad Cooper. And in an interview that aired Sunday night on CBS's 60 Minutes, he said, we got three messages. The first let us know he was alive. The second let us know he was mobile. The third message let us know it was him. So here's what happened. This is who he's talking about. And the three messages were, by the way, I'm hurt, I'm moving, God is good. So the first message let them know he was alive. And that message was, I'm hurt. The second message let them know, U.S. CENTCOM, that he was mobile. He said, I'm moving. And the third made him recognizable. God is good. Who was the man? The U.S. Weapons Systems Officer, call sign Dude 44, after his F-15E was shot down behind enemy lines in Iran. CBS put it this way, the U.S. aviator free fell to the ground. His body was moving at an estimated 100 miles per hour. The Iranian shoulder-fired missile had damaged his parachute. He was the backseater, the weapons systems officer, in this two-man crew. The pilot was Alpha. He was Bravo. Here's what Bravo had to say. At one point when I looked up and saw no parachute, well, that's the most terrifying thing I've ever seen. So I paused right then and I prayed, Lord, your will be done. But if I'm getting through this, I need help. CBS says help was on the way, but it took 2 days to come. Bravo, who broke his back, an arm, and a shoulder after hitting the ground at such a high speed, hid and survived 2 days behind enemy lines before his rescue. He calls it a modern-day miracle. He said, I believe it's a testament to God's provision in my life to bring me through that moment in a way that didn't prevent injuries, but prevented any catastrophic injuries that would have affected my ability to survive. From this interview that, again, aired on 60 Minutes Sunday night, Bravo said, when I got to the moment where I could review and think about all I'd gone through, that's when I sent God is good as a recognition of all that he had brought me through. Friends, that's an amazing testimony. That's an amazing modern day miracle story. I am celebrating that God preserved the life of Bravo, Dude 44, and that he is taking the opportunities that God is giving him in public to absolutely glorify God. So that is certainly a headline of the day that you can use and share to the glory of God. 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
1: I remember a time when we got our kids on their knees and we all prayed and asked God to help us find some grocery money. And later that night, I was giving the kids a bath, and someone rang the doorbell. I couldn't get the door because I had three little boys in the tub. But later, my hubby came in the door with a bag of groceries. Somebody, in their generosity, responded to the nudge of the Spirit and gave us groceries. 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
2: Nicodemus came at night, full of questions. 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For God so loved the world. Not just the powerful, not just the certain, the world. 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
1: This is Hope with God. I'm Andrew Palau. In the Bible, Deborah was a powerful woman appointed by God. She was appointed to be a leader and a judge over Israel. She faced dangerous enemies and uncertain times, yet she stood strong. Why? Because she trusted God. Through her courage, her voice, through her obedience, God brought hope and victory to his people. God often calls ordinary people to do extraordinary things. Your voice, your life, it matters. And the same God who gave Deborah courage wants to meet with you today and give you courage. He wants to walk with you through it all and guide your life and show you that he does care. Do you want to get to know him and discover his plans for your life? You can begin this way. Say, God, I want to know you. Reveal yourself to me. Show me your love and guide me in the right path, and I will follow you and serve you. Amen. Always remember, there is hope with God.
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4: 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Twice the size of your gift. And that's just awesome. David also says he's asked for traveling mercies. He's driving across the country, from Connecticut to the state of Washington with his son. It's a 5-day drive. And let me just say this, David, we'll obviously be praying for travel mercies, but you could also just like let us do the work. Right? Mm-hmm. You could have the Faith Radio app playing in the background, and maybe there would be some conversational fodder, some things that we would say here that would provoke a conversation in the car. That's what we love. We love to do the hard work that provides an opportunity for listeners like you to have conversations with others. We want to prepare you for the conversations that lie ahead, but we also want to provide the programming that maybe would draw others in or provide an opportunity for you to have a conversation with somebody else about a question they might be asking about the faith. So there's an opportunity for you to, like David, give a monthly gift and have your monthly gift doubled, a monthly gift of any size, 877-933-2484 or online at myfaithradio.com.
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0: Something like that. So 12 hours of live on YouTube. We'll send you that link on the text line as well, 877-933-2484. You can see the shirt. Paul and I are each wearing the shirt today.
1: I'll turn around so they can see it.
0: Exactly.
1: There we go, yeah.
0: Otherwise,
1: you'll see the back of my head.
0: You'll see, for those of us that like a t-shirt that has longer sleeves, this one does. So there you go. Not that you're giving in order to get the t-shirt, but it is nice.
1: Mm-hmm.
0: I mean, you know.
1: Very nice.
0: It's very nice. 877-933-2484 is the number. It's the same number that you already have in your phone to text the show. Share your prayer concerns with us. Share the good things that God is doing in your life. Like, the text line's always open, and it's a pretty incredible ministry. And so the text line is one of the things that, you know, your gift pays for. When you think about, well, what are all the things that get paid for by the giving that is collected during a Faith Radio fundraiser? Everything we do is funded in this way. We don't have any other sources of funding. This is it. This is how the funds are raised to accomplish the ministry of Faith Media. So Danny from St. Paul,
1: yes,
0: 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And your gift is not just a gift to equip and empower Faith Radio to continue doing what we're doing and to be ready to say yes when God says, hey, come over here and do this. Danny, trust me when I tell you, now that you have moved from passive listening to active giving, it's going to change the way you hear the listener stories. When people talk about how their lives have been impacted and changed through the ministry of Faith Media, you're now a part of making that happen, which means you're a part of Nathan's story. Paul,
1: right,
0: tell us about Nathan.
1: Yeah, Nathan was in a bad spot until a friend introduced him to Faith Radio. And God transformed his life. And Danny and his friend from Bakersfield and David and all who have given so far to Faith Radio, this is part of your story because you helped make a difference in Nathan's life. 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
2: I've always been a believer of Jesus Christ and just wasn't walking as Jesus would want me to walk. It wasn't going well with my wife and our situation, and I was just in a really bad spot. At that time, a buddy came to me and said, hey, you ever listen to Faith Radio? And I was kind of like, no, what is that? And he told me about it, and I started listening, and God transformed my life, and I could see God, and it was that piece through Faith Radio that led me there and what I've used to continue. It helps me prepare on the way to work, and it helps me repair on the way home. I go to church on Sundays to get a sermon and to feed me for the week, but sometimes I need something more than just on Sundays, and whenever I need it, I can turn it on and know I can get a message. It's just another avenue to me that's really helped facilitate my faith and grow me into my relationship where it is today with Jesus Christ.
0: How has Faith Radio helped you grow in your faith? Jeremy, we've really been walking alongside him, and he's been walking alongside us now for a long period of time. And that is really what I hope you experience Faith Radio as, a companion on your journey with Jesus, that we're walking with you as you're walking by faith. Jessica says, I'm rich in relationships because of you. I'm rich in teaching because of the Reconnect and all that you do at Faith Radio. How has God enriched your life through the ministry of Faith Radio? And how might God be calling you to sow financial resources back into the ministry of Faith Radio that we might continue to go and grow? We want to share with everyone that God loves them. We want to share with them the good news of the gospel that is captured in our theme verse of the week. For God so loved the world that he gave. For God so loved the world that he gave. He gave what? He gave his one and only son. Why? That whosoever would believe in him would not perish, but have everlasting life. God gave. And now we're asking you to sow a financial gift back into the ministry of Faith Radio so that we might continue to give the good news of the gospel to everyone. Not everyone is yet a Christian. Maybe you're aware of that as you look around in the world, as you survey the headline news of the day. Maybe you know that we live in the not yet. Yes, Jesus has already come, but we do not yet live in a world that is totally given over to him. And so we want to express the good news of the gospel, of who Jesus is, and we want to equip fellow believers as you walk your faith out into the world that God so loves, and to do so in ways that honor Jesus. So would you sow a financial gift back into the ministry during the Faith Radio Fall Fundraiser? The number is 877-933-2484. 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
0: 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I'm Carmen LaBerge. 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I mean, you want to get all wacky and give $10,000 a month, they'll double that.
1: They will. They
0: and
1: will.
0: So the number is 877-933-2484. 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You can also always text the word give to that number. So during the Reconnect, we bring the mind of Christ to bear on the headline news of the day. And so I've got a headline I want to quickly share with you here. In the Bible, it is sometimes called the Sea of Reeds or the Reed Sea. We call it the Red Sea now. That's how it is known. It is the body of water at the center of the story of the Exodus. Remember where behind Moses and his staff, God parted the waters and the Israelites walked through on dry land, and then the waters came crashing down as they were pursued by the Egyptians. Remember that story? Well, that was the Red Sea or the Reed Sea. Then over the 40 years that they spent wandering because of, well, you will remember the whole golden calf incident. We see in the Numbers, the book of Numbers, the book of Deuteronomy, where Israel is turned toward the wilderness by way of the what? The Red Sea. They're skirting around the territory called Edom. But later in the book of Kings, we read about a number of port cities on the shore of the Red Sea in the land of Edom. At the time, it was called the Gulf of Aguaba. And it was there that King Solomon built a whole fleet of merchant ships to sail for trade. And the Red Sea as a trade route is actually what's in the headline news today. It's been a trade route for literal eons. And today, that shipping route is threatened by the Houthis, a Yemeni-based terrorist organization backed by Iran. That brings us to the headline. The Houthis have sought to interrupt or disrupt passage in the narrow passageway through the tip at the Red Sea. And so they have captured some strategic islands in the southern part of the Red Sea, and it strengthens their control of this maritime shipping route. And so I just want you to recognize it's not just the Strait of Hormuz that is at issue in terms of oil passing through the waters over in the Middle East. It is also ships passing through the Red Sea.
1: Mm-hmm.
0: I'm just saying that, like, there's stuff in the Bible that, like, they're still talking about in the headline news. And I always think that that's interesting. It's a way to get people back into the Word of God and to bring the stories of the Bible forward into the present day. So that's going to help you get God back into the conversation of the day, which is obviously, like, one of my core interests. That's sort of my jam. It's what I like to do.
1: And you do it every day here on Faith Radio, The Reconnect, and we're able to do it because of you. So as you wake up in the morning and Carmen helps you apply the mind of Christ to the matters of the day, including some of the headline news, understand it's made possible by you. We have one person on the phone line right now, four lines available. 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And Carmen, you're talking about all the things we do here at Faith Radio. And it's pretty multifaceted, including this past spring. You remember during the Lenten season up to Easter, we, thanks to a friend who wrote a book called 100% Jesus. That's Jason Hammer, right?
0: Mm-hmm.
1: Anyway, he gave us a bunch of copies. He said, I just want to bless people. I want to. So we worked together and we were giving out copies of that to parents asking, grandparents asking for up to three copies. And we got them out. Well, anyway, Janine from Belleville, Wisconsin said that the 100% Jesus book is just amazing. You sent me three copies at Easter. I gave a copy of each to each of my sisters to use with their grandchildren. Last night I heard a family member had come to know the Lord. Praise God.
0: Amen.
1: It brought me to tears when my sister said that she shared the book with her granddaughter and she had given her heart to the Lord that day. Now, the 7-year-old had heard the salvation message before, but this book laid it out in such a way, it's like, oh, and she received Jesus. So thank you for all you do at Faith Radio. And again, these are the things you help to make possible. Yes, the Reconnect with Carmen. Yes, Susie Larson Live. Yes, the Bill Arnold Show and all the other shows you hear here on Faith Radio. But you also make sure we're able to do those things that maybe seeming behind the scenes, but are leading people to Jesus and nurturing their spiritual growth.
0: You might be saying to yourself, hey, I know Jason Hammerberg.
1: Yeah.
0: I know Hammer Time. I wear their shirts. Like, right? There's a
1: Hammermade.
0: Oh, yeah. Not Hammer Time. Hammermade.
1: That's something else.
0: Totally something else. But you may be saying to yourself, hey, like, I know about that. So there's an interconnectedness. Like, this is a woven together family here at Faith Radio. And so I hope that you will make some of those connections in your own life as well. Thank you for everyone who has already given to Faith Radio over the course of time. Thank you to those of you who've already made a gift this year. I'm asking those of you that have never given to get off the sidelines and join the Faith Radio support system. This is how this ministry is accomplished. And so if you value Faith Radio, you value the podcast, you value the text line, you value the resources that we send you, like 100% Jesus, you value the access to our materials on YouVersion or the things that we send out over time. 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You know what we do. 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
0: Thank you to Kelly from the Villages in Central Florida. Thank you so much. You've joined Team 40, making a $40 monthly gift, and that's been doubled. So the impact of the ministry is now going to be $80 a month. Thank you for that. We see your prayer. We're absolutely praying with you for your son. I think that prayers for our sons and our daughters, prayers for our grandkids, prayers for our nieces and nephews and all their friends and the people they're going to marry one day. I mean, like on and on and on, right? I do think that generational prayers are so they're so alive on our hearts. And so, Kelly, thank you for that prayer request. We are joining you in prayer for your son, that he would remain strong in his faith. I would actually pray that he would be strengthened in his inner being, right? That he would be strong in the Lord and in the strength of his power, that he would live to God's glory day in and day out. Amen. The number is 877-933-2484. 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
2: The world is a dark and corrupt place, and it needs light. Jesus said, "You are the light of the world. Let your light shine to others that they may see your good deeds and glorify your Father in heaven." And in the same way, when a Christian is living as they should, their mere presence in a room changes the dynamic. Here comes the salty light bulb. Hey, how's it going? I mean, they're in the middle of telling a dirty joke and they're having a good time, and all of a sudden you walk in and the conversation stops. I kind of like that. Here comes the representative of Jesus Christ. Be that light. Be that person that makes a difference.
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3: God is at work among the incarcerated. Hi, I'm Chuck Bentley with My Money Life from Crown. In January, we launched a partnership with God Behind Bars through the Pando app. It's a secure, faith-based digital platform that serves incarcerated men and women across the U.S. Through tablets provided inside correctional facilities, inmates can access spiritual material. Whether it's sermons, Bible studies, or worship services, the content is from trusted partners who minister to the needs of those serving time. Last month, we hit a major milestone, 100 testimonies of salvation from users of Crown material on the Pando app. Crown's financial teaching is able to reach individuals who are preparing for re-entry and seeking life change. Faithful stewardship extends beyond managing money wisely. It includes using resources for those who are often forgotten. In Hebrews 13:3, it says, "Continue to remember those in prison as if you were together with them in prison." We can remember those in prison.

0: make ends meet? Check out Crown's budget coaching program. 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

0: my friend. Welcome to the Reconnect on this Tuesday, the 15th of September 2026. I'm in studio with Paul Perreault.
1: Good morning.
0: And Meredith Foster, who is the host of The Unfolding.
2: Thrilled to be here.
0: You're way more famous than us. And so we are so excited. We're so excited. We look forward to getting to know you and give you the opportunity to talk about The Unfolding.
2: Okay.
0: So that folks can know like that part of faith media that maybe they haven't been introduced to before. So we're excited about that. This is day two of the fall fundraiser. And have I got a wonderful opportunity for you during this hour. We have a friend of the ministry who consistently listens to the Reconnect. Good friend of the ministry who has said, I would like to provoke people to give. And so this friend has given a $5,000 match for this hour and this hour only. And so every gift given during this hour, up to $5,000, whether it's a one-time gift or an ongoing monthly gift, every gift given during this hour of the Reconnect is going to be doubled up to $5,000. So if you're one of those people that waits around for a match, now would be the time to strike.
1: There you go.
0: 877-933-2484. 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And so if this is when you listen, it would be great if now would be the time that you give. This friend is putting this $5,000 forward to encourage your giving, right? He's encouraging you to get off of the sidelines from passive listening to active engagement in the ministry. It's a ministry that this listener believes in, wants to participate in, wants to support, wants other people to get to know Jesus and for his fellow believers to be nurtured in their spiritual growth. And so come alongside us. And let's get this $5,000 match.
1: Yes, get your money doubled right now with your call or texting the word give to 877-933-2484. 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Now, there is a potential not only to get your money doubled, but doubled.
0: Because you could double.
1: Double?
0: You could double down.
1: Double. What you do is if you're making an ongoing monthly gift, then there's another friend who says, oh, I'll double that.
0: Thank you, James.
1: So you can get your gift doubled. And then make it an ongoing monthly gift.
2: Wait,
1: double.
2: What? This almost sounds too good to be true.
1: It is. It's
0: like,
1: better than the burger
0: it's like
1: here.
0: The
1: Come
0: gospel.
1: On.
0: It's too good. It feels too good to be true, and yet it is.
2: So, I'm sorry. You can get it doubled with the $5,000 match, but if it's an ongoing monthly gift, it gets
1: double.
0: Yes,
1: double.
2: That sounds like crazy math.
0: Well, that's because here at Faith Media, we have such generous friends who love the ministry themselves and want other people to sow financially.

0: really into it because I think they know that the future filled with hope that God has planned is big.
1: Wow.
0: And God continues to find us faithful with a little and continues to give us more and more and more. If you go to the site map, in terms of Faith Radio's actual like radio signals across the country, it's an ever-expanding constellation of circles. It's so exciting. In fact, Bakersfield, California, if you're listening to us on the radio, this is probably your very first Faith Radio fundraiser. And so we're thrilled to be talking with you in Bakersfield. 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And so we want to equip you as our fellow believers out there to reach your neighbors for Jesus. 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And so welcome to all of you. So excited. We definitely have some thank yous to give. 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
2: Right. 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Misty called in a little while ago. Now, she called before we started the double-double thing here, but she... very generous gift of $500. That's a Team 40 Plus. She's going to get the Faith Radio t-shirt.
1: Oh, yeah.
2: And she says, because her family's been going through a, you know, just broken family situation, and we're praying for that. But she says, Faith Radio has helped me through so much, and I want to help others. That's why she gave. Without Faith Radio, it would have been a lot more painful. Glad we could be there for you, Misty. Now, the first person to get their money doubled was Jane from Roseville, Minnesota. Thank you for your
0: Jane,
2: gift.
0: Jane, thanks so much.
2: Then Karen from Anoka, Minnesota got her money doubled as well. And then
0: you,
2: we have a friend in Stephen, Minnesota. This friend got the double-double on it because it was a $50 a month gift, Team 40 Plus, as well as... doubled with the it's a double double.
0: It's a
2: Meredith's giving me that look. It's like,
1: well, it's okay. Okay, so she gave $50 a month.
2: She gave $50 a month. That became like $100 a month to
1: because
2: us
1: because of the big double.
2: Because of the big double, and then this other friend doubled it.
1: It's just crazy.
0: So let me tell you where we are in terms of the match, because during this hour, the $5,000 match is on the table, and so during this hour, we do need to focus our energy and attention on that number. Right now, there's $4,100 left. Maybe you could be the friend that gives $100. It's going to be doubled right now because it's going to be matched. Maybe you could be one of four friends that gives $1,000, and then, you know, we'd already be there. We would be able to say to the friend who's put forward the $5,000 match, hey, other friends came forward and matched it. My guess is it's going to take maybe more than five friends. So we need you. We need your best gift of whatever size. So if you've been thinking to yourself, well, I know you guys have been talking about that monthly thing, and I just feel like I want to make a one-time gift. Well, now is the opportunity to have your one-time gift doubled. That's what a friend in Lakeville, Minnesota just did. 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So we are now at $3,910 that we need to meet the $5,000 match. So everybody's doing their part. Maybe your part is the $10. Maybe $10 is what you know you have that God has placed under your financial stewardship that he's calling you to release into this ministry. And if that's the gift that God's calling you to give, could you give it now? Because now is the time that gift will be doubled. So we have $3,910 left on the $5,000 match, and we'd love to hear from you. 877-933-2484. 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How do I do that? Well, you call 877

0: 833-2484 and you tell them you want to upgrade. 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
1: Yeah, that's what a friend in Cromwell, Minnesota just did.
0: Hey,
1: upgrading from a $50 to a $60 a month gift. So that has been double-doubled.
0: You're in that's on the double-double.
1: Double-double. 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Help us meet, well, this $5,000 match before the end of this hour. But also, help us reach people for Jesus. Lead people to Jesus and nurture their spiritual growth with your gift right now. Plus, if you give at that ongoing monthly giving level, doing that, it double-doubles this hour. Kind of cool.
2: It is really cool. 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If you want to be a part of a ministry that's leading people to Christ, that's our mission. That's what we talk. It's front and center for us every single day. And if you've experienced it and you want to be a part of extending it, now is a great time to give. And honestly, it's always a great time to give to Faith Radio. But because of this double-double situation, which I know if you haven't had your coffee this morning, maybe it's kind of like, okay, well, what does it mean? Well, here's the bottom line. It's a great time to give because your gift is going to get multiplied because of other people who are matching it. So it's amazing.
0: It's a good time to talk to a second grader.
2: Yes,
0: they are working. They are working on their times two tables.
2: Yeah, there you go.
0: And or a cheerleader, 2 bits, 4 bits, 6 bits, a dollar. Like you can work with the people here because they are going to help you understand what a double double is. And so if you are like this friend in Cromwell, Minnesota, and you can come forward with a monthly gift. That monthly gift is actually being doubled throughout the entirety of the Faith Radio Fall Fundraiser, which is really already just an extraordinary thing that's going on. And then we have a friend who is special to us on the Reconnect because he listens every single day and we love him and he loves us. 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
0: It takes two, baby, me and you. That's what the Reconnect is all about. We like connecting with you every day, no matter where you are and what in the world you're up to. We want to prepare you to get out there into the world that God so loves and do so in ways that honor Jesus. I'm Carmen LaBurge. I host the Reconnect. If this is the very first time that you are

0: hearing the reconnect. Today's a little bit different because it's day two of the Faith Radio Fall Fundraiser. And so I'm in studio with Paul Perreault.
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0: Which means that every dollar you give is going to be matched up to that $5,000. 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
0: Rachel.
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0: Thank you so
1: that
0: much.
1: That too has been doubled.
0: Love that. I love that. Thank you so much. All right, Meredith, one of the things that we do on the Reconnect is we get to know friends that are in ministry, and we happen to be like in ministry together.
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2: 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I happen to do a story-based podcast. That's what The Unfolding is. We talk to people about how God has used struggle in their life to transform them. God's always about making us more like Him, and He's faithful to use tough stuff to do that. And so that's what our stories really are. We just released a story a couple of weeks ago. It was about two gentlemen who are two of only 18 survivors from the South Tower of the World Trade Center on 9/11. They have an incredible story about how God showed up that day. So we love, it's a privilege to get to share those kinds of stories. We know that when you hear what God did in someone else's life, it raises your hope that He can do it in yours too. So that's what I get to do, long form storytelling on The Unfolding. It's just one of many great, excuse me, podcasts that we have from Faith Media. And when you give to our fundraiser, you're actually supporting that digital ministry as well. These are stories that are there for the long term that people can go back and listen to and share. And we're reaching countries all around the world through podcasts. So it's a great privilege. And I'm thrilled to get to be here with you guys this morning.
0: For anybody that thinks that God's not busy, that God's not still active, The Unfolding is a wonderful resource for you. And so if you've been wondering, you know, you've been thinking, you know, the Reconnect's not exactly the right resource for me to share with Barbara at work, who's the skeptic. The Unfolding is a great Faith Media resource for you to share with Barbara at work, who's a skeptic,
2: mm-hmm.
0: right? It's an opportunity for you to, you can just send her the link to The Unfolding, and then you can say, hey, I just heard this great story, and I'd like to talk with you about it over lunch. Would you give it a listen? Yeah, go ahead, Meredith.
2: One of the things that I found is that, like, so we'll have a story about addiction. Well, then when you have a friend or a loved one who's walking through that, then you can share a story. It's a great opening, just the way you've said that. So many different stories. If you've lost a child, if you know what difficult things somebody's walking through, you can share a story of somebody who's been there, and that's been a great way to do it.
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0: diligent to cast our gaze on Jesus and praise him in seasons of joy and seasons of mourning. About 2 years ago, my younger brother had a massive heart attack, and he probably was not going to make it. 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
4: 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I'm Carmen LaBurge. I am in studio with Paul Perreault and Meredith Foster. 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
4: $3,315 is remaining on our $5,000 match. 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Maybe you could be one of three friends that would each give $1,000. That would be the fastest way to get there. But you should give whatever God's calling you to give. So I'm just putting thoughts in your head. I know that. But you

0: agree with the Lord on what the right gift size is for you, and then if you would give it now, it will be double. If it's an ongoing monthly gift, it'll be doubled. 877-933-2484. Meredith, when you think about our theme for this week, For God So Loved, what thoughts does it provoke for you?
1: Oh, well, it's that, first of all, it's the personal reminder, oh, he still loves me even though I blew it just a few minutes ago, right? But he loves the entire world. Like, if we need proof, we look at the cross. He loved us, not because we earned it, not because we got it right, not because we've cleaned ourselves up. So grateful for that message. And that is the message. It's really the foundation of what we do at Faith Radio, is to let people know the Lord loves you and there is a way to be reconciled to him. And we're happy to tell you more about Jesus. So, yeah, I love. Love is the best part, isn't it? Right? That he loves us despite who we are and how we've been and how we perform. But that's not part of the equation. I love that.
0: I do too. So when we talk about For God So Loved the World, we're making a reference there to a verse of scripture in the third chapter of the Gospel of John. And so if you're new to the faith or you're new to Faith Radio, the Gospel of John is in the New Testament of the Bible. Matthew, Mark, Luke, and John are the books of the Bible that directly tell the story of Jesus. And each one of those authors tells the story a little bit differently. And John's gospel is distinct from the other three. And we are focused on this passage of scripture in the third chapter where Jesus encounters a man who comes to him by night. His name is Nicodemus. And so whatever kind of like night you might be in, you can come to Jesus. You can ask your questions. You can inquire of him. He's open and he's ready to respond. And in a part of Jesus's response to Nicodemus, there's this conversation about being born again. So if you've ever wondered, hey, when people talk about being born again, where do they get that? Well, they get that from John chapter 3. And a part of that is the maybe the most famous verse in all of the New Testament, because people put it on, you know, they put it on note cards and they hold it up at ball games, or they print it on their hat and it says, you know, John 3:16. And you've maybe wondered, well, what is that verse? For God so loved the world that he gave his one and only son, that whoever would believe in him would not perish, but have everlasting life. It's the gospel summarized in one sentence. And we lift it up during the Faith Radio Fall Fundraiser because what we want people to know most of all is Jesus. We want people to know Jesus. We want people to come into transforming encounters with him because we know by our own lived experience that Jesus changes everything. Mm-hmm. And so if Faith Radio is your companion in your walk of faith and we help you share Jesus with others, would you in turn share resources with us to make the ministry possible? It's the Faith Radio Fall Fundraiser. 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
2: Again, 877-933-2484. You know, one of the things I was talking about yesterday, reflecting on For God So Loved the World, a lot of us have that memorized. We can rattle it off top of our head. We have it memorized. We have it by heart. But have we taken it to heart? Because a lot of times we don't. We struggle with the idea, okay, yeah, God so loved the world, but yeah, is he just tolerating me? No, right? He loves you. That's why he sent his son. And then as you look at it, as your life is transformed and you want to be like Jesus, well, God so loved the world through Jesus. Jesus loved the world. I got to love the world too, including those people who just get under my skin. I'm still called to love them, even as Jesus did, up to the point like he did. I mean, we're called to do that. We need to live out John 3:16, being like our Father, being like Jesus. That's the challenge for us. And that's the encouragement we have, because here at Faith Radio, yes, we want to lead you to Jesus, this beautiful gift, the Son of God come to save us. And then nurture your spiritual growth so you live like Jesus.
0: Mm-hmm.
2: That's what we're all about. And you helped to make it possible. A friend in Bismarck, thank you for joining in.
0: Hey, thank you. $100
2: gift has been doubled. New giver, by the way. Thank you so much.

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0: Hey, friends. 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
0: And uh-oh. 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

0: extended relatives and you have 200 people in your extended family that do not know God, but your heart is not on fire enough to touch them and they desperately need God and you're the missionary to that extended family and all that needs to happen is you have to want it bad enough. I believe that God is looking for people that want Him bad enough. It's about the glory of God, about the purposes of His kingdom to say, here I am, Lord. I will not give up. Use me, Lord.
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5: Or potentially doubled, because if you give an ongoing monthly gift, that too will be a double. So you get a double twice. It's kind of cool. Mary Rose from Cromwell, Minnesota, thank you for your $60 gift. It has been doubled.
4: Doubled.
5: And then we have a friend in Fargo, North Dakota, who upgraded from $40 to $50 a month. 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
4: Double.
5: Then Lainey, thank you from Tarpon Springs, Florida, for your gift and your encouragement toward us, a $40
4: Lainey,
5: gift.
4: Thank you so much.
5: Yes. And she says, you know, Carmen's your go-to, one of the main go-tos every morning here on Faith Radio, as well as listening to Susie Larson Live and Open the Bible. Phyllis from Wanakee, Wisconsin, your $100 gift has been doubled. And then we have a friend in Stillwater, Minnesota, $50 a month. Double.
4: Okay, it is so exciting. Thank you to each and every person. 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
5: Wow.
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1: 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Meredith, have you heard some encouraging stories or testimonies that you thought to yourself, this is just something that I want to lift up this week?
2: Oh, wow. You mean in this very moment? Like, particular story that's on my mind right now?
1: Well, I don't know. I was just thinking that in terms of what we're doing, the ways that people's lives are impacted by the ministry, you know, that you're aware of, people that you hear from,
2: yes,
1: who love the unfolding,
2: yes,
1: people who are positively affected, you know, whose lives are changed by the ministry.
2: Yes. Yeah. Yeah, I do. In fact, I was at my hometown. We had a festival this weekend, 69th year for the Popcorn Festival. And I was there. And so I see high school, people from high school, right? And for me, that's decades ago. And there was a young woman who was a couple years older than me in high school. Haven't seen her for many, many years. I'm standing in line for a corn dog. And she walks up and has tears in her eyes. And I thought, wow, I haven't seen you or talked to you in a long time. And she said, she brings up a particular episode that she'd heard of the Unfolding Podcast. It's a podcast, excuse me, that I host and that we share stories about God. And she just started sharing about how hearing the story of how God had shown up in this person's life had impacted her. And I was surprised. It was like I wasn't, you know, obviously wasn't something on my mind as I'm waiting for a corn dog. But it just reminded me, you never know who's listening. You never know who is going to be encouraged by a story of God, especially when we're telling true stories of how God has shown up and changed someone's life. Because I think we're all looking for hope that he can change our loved ones' lives. He can change the things that we've been praying about forever. And so when you hear how God's done it in somebody else's life, it you come away from it changed. You come away from it with hope. So yeah, it happens all the time. It's just it's a wonderful byproduct of sharing true stories about God.
1: Right? I love that.
0: 877-933-2484. Still room for you and this $5,000 match if you call now and get your money doubled. 877-933-2484 with your gift, or text the word give to that number. And Meredith, you know, oftentimes we read the Bible and we look at what Jesus did, that amazing thing to save us. Oftentimes we, in our weakness, we're kind of, yeah, but what has he done for us lately? And I love the fact, it's sad that we even think that, but it's kind of, we get caught up in our worlds and, you know, devil's beating down on us. And then we hear stories. Yes, God is living and active and he is still in the, in the process of changing lives.
2: Yes.
0: People need to hear that.
2: They do, because I think all of us have things that we've been praying about or praying for God to change or heal or take care of or intervene. And maybe for some of us, we've been praying for those things for years. And so, and I love a story of a good miraculous breakthrough, but most of the stories that we share are not that way, because we find that God does do that, but he's also very interested in changing us in the process.
0: Right.
2: And sometimes that happens more over the long haul, and the change is small, and it's one baby step after another. And so hearing about those kind of stories, it increases your faith so that you can keep trusting him.
0: And you see a person whose life is being more conformed to the ways of Jesus. It's like, that beauty is being shown in the world. That's a draw right there.
2: It is. I mean, we see common themes come up all the time in the stories that we share. And one of them is that when we surrender it to Jesus, that's when we get the best life. Surrender is that common theme. And so, we love getting to share the stories. And by the way, when you give to Faith Radio, you're supporting the ministry of Faith Media. And part of that is podcasting. And it's not just The Unfolding, but it's Wow God Stories. And it's also The Champion and so many other great podcasts as well.
0: All right. 877-933-2484.
1: I just want to say, Andrew checked in on the text line and he was like, hey, I just got back from walking a dog and I heard the very end of the person that you're talking with. And
0: Meredith?
1: Who is she and what are you talking about? 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And Andrew

0: you're such a faithful listener to My Faith Radio. You would love Meredith's podcast. Mm-hmm. I mean, I just have no question at all that it would be, it's all stories. And so it's definitely a good podcast to listen to while you're walking a dog.
1: It is. It's good
0: and
1: for that.
0: He is a dog walker.
1: Like, is this he? Is,
0: oh! I know. So we get pictures of the dogs that he walks on the text
1: that's
0: line.
1: Awesome.
0: And so, Andrew, that might be a follow-up. We would like to see a picture of the dog you were walking with today.
1: Please.
0: Text line's open, 877-933-2484. And it's a multi-purpose text line. If you've just joined us here on the Reconnect, we use the text line for everything. 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But if you do it today, you can jump in on the Faith Radio Fall Fundraiser. And we'd love to have you do that. 877-933-2484. I want to update you that we have met the $5,000 match.
1: Yay!
0: Woo-hoo!
1: Wow.
0: It took 21 friends to do it. So, you know, it took you, baby. I really appreciate every single person that is participating in the Faith Radio Fall Fundraiser and did so in this hour to reach the $5,000 match. That doesn't mean there's not still an opportunity for you, but in order to have your gift matched now, you need to give a monthly gift. 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So thank you to our friend who put forward that $5,000 gift. Thank you, thank you, thank you for provoking 21 friends to step forward with a gift. Paul, let's say some thank yous while other folks are checking in at 877-933-2484.
2: Yes, Jeannie, thank you so much. Jeannie is from Ashland, North Carolina. Your $20 gift got doubled. Aaron and Mark from Marlboro, Massachusetts called in and they gave an ongoing monthly gift of $50 a month. That has been doubled. Yes, we see your prayer request. Deborah from Sun Prairie, Wisconsin got her $55 doubled.
0: Thank you, Deborah.
2: And then Dina from Bloomfield, Connecticut, doubled your $20
0: a
2: month gift.
0: Wow.
2: Plus Sherry, thank you so much. From Minneapolis, we see your prayer request. Thank you for your $200 gift.
0: Thank you so much.
2: And Anton from Cleveland, a new giver. Whoa!
0: Thank
2: giving $100 a month. That got doubled.
0: Double, double. Well, that's a double.
2: That's just a double.
0: Yeah, because we are outside of the double, double range, but it's super fun to still be double.
2: Hopefully we'll get back to that soon.
0: That's super fun. It's super duper fun. We're having a great time here at the Faith Radio Fall Fundraiser. Every gift matters because, as one of my colleagues said earlier this week, everything matters. There's nothing that doesn't matter to God. And there's certainly no one who doesn't matter to God. And there's no place that doesn't matter to God. And there's no concern of your heart that doesn't matter to God. So everything matters. And every gift matters. And so thank you so much for every gift and the joy behind the gift, for the generosity that's being expressed. 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
7: Yeah.
0: Hello, my friend. You're listening to The Reconnect. It's day two of the Faith Radio Fall Fundraiser. If you're just joining us, we have an opportunity for you to have an ongoing monthly gift doubled. And so if you could join us with an ongoing monthly gift, so let's say that you thought to yourself, oh, I was going to give $100. Well, right now, if instead you give $10 a month, then your gift is going to be doubled. And so I just want you to consider that. I want you to thoughtfully consider the gift that God laid on your heart to give. Maybe you had thought, well, I'm going to give $1,000. What if instead you gave $100 a month? It's going to be a little bit more in the end for you, right? But it's also going to be doubled in terms of the impact to the ministry. You're going to get in a regular rhythm of giving. That's part of what this friend of the ministry wants to provoke. They know the power of the regular rhythm of giving. Being provoked every month to think about the ministry that you're supporting, because every month you're reminded because there's that little tap on your account. Okay? So recurring or ongoing monthly giving is what I'm encouraging right now, and it's going to be doubled. So if you can give $10 a month, it's going to become $20 a month to the ministry. If you can give $100 a month, it's going to become $200 a month to the ministry. If you can give $1,000 a month, it's going to become $2,000 a month to the ministry. There's really no cap on this.
8: Wow.
0: And so I want to encourage you, if you're not in a regular rhythm of giving, this is a great time to start. 877-933-2484. 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I'm in studio with Paul Perreault and my colleague Meredith Foster. She's the host of The Unfolding. 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Because we do. And Meredith Foster hosts it's a wildly popular podcast called The Unfolding, and it's stories. It's stories of how God is engaging with people in their everyday lives and how people are walking in endurance and in recovery and sometimes in valleys of shadow.
8: Mm-hmm.
0: Would that be fair, Meredith?
8: Oh, yeah. I mean, one of the things I love is that God's writing all kinds of stories. Like the story that we shared this week is about a young woman who was kidnapped by her father when she was 7 years old, became a movie. She's now an adult, and she's written a story about, not just about the rescue, it was an international rescue operation. It was it really was movie material. But what she has written about is coming home and then that process of dealing with the father wound and reconciling that with her question was, I know God's real because I experienced this rescue, but is God good?
0: Mm.
8: And, you know, and so not many of us can relate to a story of being kidnapped as a child, but many of us can relate to a story of wait, my father has not been a good example to me and in terms of God and trying to reconcile, is God good? So we love getting to share. These are all true stories. I always love to say that, you know, we don't have to make them up because God is writing them every day. Maybe you know, right. You know, a number of people around you who have had incredible God stories. So we just love that we believe our job is to document those. We're documentarians, right? We're documenting what God is doing so that others can hear about what he has done and then also just receive that boost of faith that, oh, he is real. He is at work and he could do that in my life too. So yeah, it's a privilege that we get to do it and it happens because of your generous support.
2: 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Nancy and Craig, they called 877-933-2484 and said, hey, we've been giving in the past. They're in Madison, by the way. And they said, we want to become ongoing monthly givers. So they did at the Team 40 level. Along with being a Team 40, they got that gift doubled. So it's like a Team 80 to us. Plus, Nancy and Craig, we're going to be sending out the Faith Radio t-shirt to you for God So Loved the World. Beautiful long sleeve blue t-shirt. We'll get that in the mail to you. Thank you for that call. Would you be next? 877-933-2484.
0: Every day at the end of the Reconnect, I want to make sure that you are commissioned to go out there into the world that God so loves, to recognize who you are as an ambassador of the King and the Kingdom in the midst of the kingdoms of this world, that you would be prepared, heart, mind, body, soul, and spirit, to represent Christ well in the conversations that you're going to have today. So you're going to walk out there into the world that God so loves, and you're going to do so in ways that honor Jesus. And I just want you to remember who you are as you go out there. And I want you to know that you are blessed. Hey, thank you to Susie from Maplewood, Minnesota. She gave us a call. She gave a $2,000 gift. And she is pursuing God and pursuing God's leading in her life with the challenges that she's facing. And so, Susie, thank you for your faithful stewardship. Thank you for sowing financially back into the ministry of Faith Radio. And we look forward to walking with you through what looks like a challenging season of your own life. My friend, would you put yourself in a posture to receive a blessing? When you think about that, what posture do you take? Do you bow your head? Do you extend your hands in a posture of receptivity? Do you know that God is pouring out every good and perfect gift from above that you're going to need to accomplish his will today? God's resources are available to you because God's available to you. And I want you to take full advantage of his presence in your life today. The Lord bless you and keep you. The Lord make his face to shine upon you and be gracious unto you. The Lord lift up his countenance upon you and give you his peace. People do not need another piece of our mind, but they very much need the peace of the mind of Christ. So I want you to go out there today and give it to them. Go be shiny. Let your light so shine before others that people will see your good works and glorify God who is in heaven. Have a great day, and God bless.
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9: Hi, this is Bill Arnold. What do you say to a generous person? 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
10: Gary, my fiancé always checks out girls when he's with me. I feel very insulted. Should I break up the relationship?
7: Perhaps. It all depends on how he responds when you share your feelings with him. If he responds, "It's no big deal. It's just something I do. It doesn't mean anything to me," then tell him that it is a big deal with you. Tell him that you cannot marry a man who has eyes for other women. If he tries to put you down, then tell him that you are not going to marry him without premarital counseling. Then, make sure this issue is raised in the counseling sessions. A counselor can help both of you discover what is appropriate and inappropriate. It's worth postponing the wedding date to resolve this issue. If you can't get the problem solved, then my advice is to break off the engagement.
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12: Did you know that darkness can't exist when there's light in the room? This is Susie Larson with another Grow and Go moment, helping you to discover and enjoy what God wants to do in and through you. In the book of John, chapter 1, verse 5, we read this: "The light shines in the darkness, and the darkness can never extinguish it." Dr. Jim Wilder is a Christian counselor and a neuropsychological expert. One day during an interview, I asked him, "If someone battles fear, do you tell them just to face it head on?" He gently said, "No, not at all." He said, "Imagine a child afraid of the dark. A loving father would pick up his little one, embrace him, and assure him of his father's love. Once the child is at home in his father's love, together, they walk in the room, the dark room, and they turn on the light. Everything starts and ends with the father's love. From there, you start to heal." I love that. A thick darkness covers the earth, and it's only getting darker. But the glory of the Lord shines upon us. We don't have to fear the darkness, and we won't, as long as we're at home in the Father's love. Jesus gives life to everything and everyone. May His life, mightily at work within you, heal your soul, make you whole, and shine brightly through you so the world will know Him too. In fact, consider the aspects of society that frighten you. Now, take some time in God's presence and ponder, reflect on His fatherly love. Stay there until your heart is at rest once again. Then rise up with God and say, "What is my assignment?

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0: Good morning, friends. This is Carissa Rogers hanging out in studio with my friends Ryan Mitchell and Casey on the board. We are so blessed to be here. This is day two of our fall fundraiser. And normally, you are probably listening to bagpipes. You're used to Pastor Colin Smith starting your day off in God's Word, his amazing, clear Bible teaching, and Ryan, that super cool accent. You can't get away from it. So.
1: No, you can't. I mean, the teaching is one of a kind on Open the Bible, and then Pastor Colin, I think, is one of a kind as well. No way around it.
0: Yeah, we're so blessed by his teaching. And if you appreciate the ministry of Open the Bible, we are asking you to participate financially, sowing seeds into the ministry that is fully listener supported. We are doing our fall fundraiser and we're inviting you in to give. And here's how you do so. 877-933-2484 or online at myfaithradio.com. Clear Bible teaching is so important, Ryan. In this world that we're living in, we need to know what God's Word says, right?
1: Amen.
0: So anything that we hear in this world, it could be a podcast we're listening to, could be something we even hear on Faith Radio. We need to know what God's Word says, and so we can have clarity on what He's asking us to do as believers in the world today.
1: Amen. You know, I think about so many things where it's one thing to hear it, to put it in my brain, but then how do I apply it to my life? And that's what I appreciate so much about being able to sit and listen to a sermon at church or listen to Pastor Colin right at this time. Maybe you count on that each and every day. He's not just sharing, okay, this is what this passage in the book of Mark or this is the story of Jonah and figure it out from there. Like, no, this is how you can apply it to your life. This is why it matters. And in a day and age, Carissa, where I feel like so many can look at what is said in God's Word in the Bible and think, doesn't apply to my life today. Like, there's no way that any of this is going to be something that I can use in my own life today. Doubling down, each and every one of the teachers that you hear, the preachers that you hear, Carmen, Susie, Bill, that couldn't be further from the truth. The Bible is as relevant today as it has ever been before, and there is no substitute for it. I mean, it's a great name. Open the Bible.
0: Amen.
1: There's no other way to be fed like you, myself, Casey, everyone on our team, and every believer listening, there's no other way to be fed other than opening God's Word, having that fill you up, and then from there, allowing Him to do what only He can do in your life. So friend, if you believe in that, if you believe in sharing that, if you say, you know what, I am a follower of Jesus, I believe it's not a time to pull back, I want to push forward, and especially if you've never given before, if you've been sitting in the stands for some time, you're listening right now for a reason. Carissa, we're not talking to the people who aren't listening. We're talking to the people who are listening right now. This is a divine appointment. It's not random that you're listening. And when will you give? And if not you, then who? Friend, this isn't about comparing and looking around. This is about if God is stirring on your heart, we would ask you to prayerfully consider stepping forward right now. 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
0: And hey, thank you to Michael from Chaska, Minnesota for your gift of $50. He says that he's a huge fan of Pastor Colin. He's a delivery driver and he listens most of his

0: Wednesday. Thank you for preaching the word and Jesus's name. Amen. Amen. Thank you, Michael. 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So join Team 40 today, 877-933-2484. And we are so encouraged every day we get to hear Pastor Collins teaching. He is such a clear teacher. We're excited a little bit. In a little bit, we'll play a clip from him. But in the meantime, we just don't want you to sit on the sidelines anymore. We want you to further invest in the ministry that you appreciate, that you listen to each and every day. And if you listen during this time, we're asking you to give. It's really simple. Just get with God, ask him what dollar amount that he's placing on your heart, and then respond in faithful obedience. 877-933-2484.
1: I think we have an announcement, Carissa, don't we? I think it's coming down the wire. I think there's a carrier pigeon right now bringing a message in, trying to spur people on to giving, specifically right now, a little added incentive, if you will. Do you have that message?
0: We do have a message. We have the good news of the gospel that we're proclaiming 24/7. Yes. The other good news is now is the time to make a difference. You can further the reach and impact through your gift right now because of the time that you're giving. And we have a generous friend of the ministry that wants to add a $200 bonus to your gift right now.
1: Okay.
0: The first 10 people to give a gift will get $200 added to your gift. What a blessing.
1: Yes.
0: Everybody loves little freebies, right?
1: Yeah.
0: Here and there.
1: Yeah. And again, the posture of this generous friend of the ministry is to say, I want to spur on generosity. And maybe you've been listening for some time and you've been thinking about giving. You've been talking to God about it since we opened our fundraiser yesterday. And you've just yet to take that step yet. Maybe this is that little extra nudge for you. Maybe God's stirring on your heart right now, asking you to give. Friend, in this world that is full of stress, struggle, hatred, division, Faith Radio and the ministry of Open the Bible, we're going to hear from Pastor Colin here in just a moment, offers messages that bring the peace of God, that peace that passes all understanding, that peace that you cannot receive, find, seek out literally anywhere else in this world. 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It's no exaggeration. 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Pastor Colin will be talking about love in this clip that you're going to hear, why it's not an option. Friend, ask yourself, am I continuing to grow in love? Not the world's definition of love, but God's definition of love. Not only in how I receive it for myself, but in how I share his love with other people. Maybe you're like me, raising my hand, saying, I need to take steps in that. I'm not arrived in that place. I could definitely take steps in growing in that. And guess what? You can take a step in that today. Again, friend, you're needed right now. First 10 friends to give a gift of any size are going to have a bonus added onto their gift, a $200 bonus. So if this is when you listen, would this be when you give at myfaithradio.com? 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
2: So as we think about how we can grow in love, it is helpful and important for us to keep in our minds that love is not an option. This is not something that we hope we'll get around to someday. It is our central calling from God. Jesus died to redeem us from the curse of the law. That is the condemnation that the law would have brought because we had not kept it. But remember,

0: that the New Testament tells us that God gives us his Holy Spirit so that the righteous requirements of the law will be fully met in us. So that we will fulfill the purpose of God, which is summed up in this one word, love. That's Romans chapter 8 and verse 4. Or 1 Peter chapter 2 and verse 24, he bore our sins in his body on the tree that we might die to sin and live to righteousness. This is the life to which we're called. So our new life in Jesus Christ is a gift. And praise God, it is freely given. But never forget that our new life in Jesus Christ is also a calling. And the heart of that calling is to live a life of love.
1: That is a weighty statement. At least that's what I hear when I hear that, friend. Your calling as a follower of Jesus is to live a life of love. And that word calling, I feel like it's thrown around too much, if I'm going to be honest. Because sometimes we label, oh, this is your calling, just because we want said person to step into said position. Or I say, oh, this is my calling just because this is a passion and desire in my heart. And it actually doesn't fully align with God's plan for my life. But friend, for you, your neighbor, and every other brother and sister in Christ who's walking with Jesus today, that is for you and all of them, that your calling is to step into that and love like Jesus. And to grow in that love, because Carissa and Casey, we never arrive on that whatsoever. And that's okay. It's a high bar every single day. We wake up and we try to meet it and we know we're going to fall short. But that should not stop us from continuing to strive after that. So I appreciate Pastor Colin, how he not only encourages, but challenges me in my faith. Friend, you listening right now, are you rowing in that same boat as I am? I don't want to just be encouraged. I want to be challenged in my faith to take that next step in my walk with Jesus. I'm guessing, I'm pretty confident you need that just like I do. Ryan, alongside Carissa and Casey, it is day two of the Faith Radio Fall Fundraiser. Thanks so much for being here. We don't take it for granted. And if you're listening right now, it's not by accident. Friend, we have an opportunity right now when you go to myfaithradio.com and give your best gift. 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
1: 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If you're sitting at your cubicle this morning, you say, you know what, it's tough for me to make a call at this time, but I'd like to go online. And then hey there, if you want to see, we're on YouTube as well. You can hit the watch button. You can find that from there. Multiple ways to give, friend. Appreciate you listening this morning, and do not take it for granted whatsoever. Carissa, I want to set you up to share something that you were just mentioning.
2: Yep.
1: For those who don't know, you have little ones at home.
2: I just have three little ones. They're
1: yes.
2: 2, 6, and 8.
1: But sometimes, is it fair to say that they surprise you in the best way?
2: They absolutely do. And it's every night, every day. They have something that keeps me on my toes and keeps me dependent on God. But last night, I want to tell you a little bit. As we're talking about Open the Bible, I'm just thinking about Bible teachers that I really appreciate. And one thing I really appreciate about them, like Pastor Colin Smith, is explaining things in a way that I can understand. And it occurs to me as I'm training my kids up to know the Lord and to follow him, I need to explain things to them in ways that they understand. So we're reading our new believer, our young believer's Bible that we, it's very appropriate for their ages. And over the last few weeks, I would say that it seems like they're a little distracted as I'm reading through the Bible. One of my sons kind of occasionally glances over at it. The other one's throwing balls across the room and not fully paying attention, but he says he's listening. So I thought, you know what? I need to get the kids engaged. So I had them act out what I was reading, and it was the funnest night. And I think I'm not going to go back now. I got to do this every night, but we were reading the story of David and Goliath. And I was like, my kids are going to really appreciate this.
1: Yeah.
2: And so it was a way to get them engaged and get them God's word into their hearts, and to also just help them participate in God's story, in God's big story. And they were so thrilled to learn who was going to be David, who was going to be Goliath, how they were going to take down the giant. And we accomplished it together. It was so exciting. And so I just appreciate, again, the clear Bible teaching I receive on Faith Radio. And if that's you, if you appreciate the way that our Bible teachers communicate God's word, if you feel that this is a safe space for you to ask your questions about God's word and interact with our show hosts and producers, then I just want to encourage you to give. 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And you know, I have to make another exciting announcement right now, because our friend Meredith Foster just joined us in studio. Woo-hoo. She came all the way from Illinois. We just had a generous gift come in from Illinois. So aww. I just have to give a shout out. We are so blessed to have you part of the Faith Media team. Thank you for all that you do to serve as host of The Unfolding. And we just want to invite you into the conversation. We're talking about God's word and how it applies to our lives and helping it to make it relatable and understandable depending on your age, and it's the gospel's mm-hmm. for everyone. Mm-hmm. So just appreciate any encouragement that you could share with our listeners.
3: Oh, well, it's as you guys have been talking about, I mean, it's foundational, right? Our growth, our everything depends on, comes back to God's word. It is foundational. And so even something as simple as, if you find yourself in a season where you're just catching snippets of God's word as opposed to being able to really engage with it, you begin to notice it, right, in your life. And so it's one of the reasons why Faith Radio is so connected to God's word, and everything that we do is because we know that it is alive, it is active, it is something that is dynamic and literally is changing lives. And so it's the plumb line that we hold everything up to and compare to. Does it line up with God's word? And so that's, yeah, it's the foundation of what we do, whether that's podcasting or what you hear on our broadcast signal or anything else. It's the plumb line for us. Yeah. So yeah, thanks for making it possible.
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1: 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I mean, I can be talking on this mic, Carissa can be talking, you can be talking, and I'm realizing we do have to do that and step forward in fundraising. We do have to share what God is doing in and through this ministry, but it hits at another level when we literally hear from the voice of one of our listeners. And I think about Diane. specifically. Was able to connect with her, chat with her during our day of prayer and praise this past summer, and then circle back with her and hear more of her story. Hear how Faith Radio has helped encourage her to take that next step in her faith. Chances are, you, friend, listening, have heard this before, and Carissa and Meredith, maybe you've heard it before as well. Susie Larson, our colleague, likes to talk about all the time, your life will radically change when you move from just living saved to living loved, and how you see your Father's love for you, God's love for you. For God so loved the world that he sent his one and only Son, Jesus, that whoever would believe in him would not perish but would have eternal life. That's our theme for this event. That's the shirt that you're wearing right now, Carissa. That is a Team 40 incentive giveaway. If you give at that Team 40 level or above, you can see that when you go to myfaithradio.com. You can see a picture of that long sleeve blue t-shirt we're talking about. But I know it may sound simple, but for so many people out there, and maybe even you, friend, if you're being honest, you would say, you know what? I know I'm saved. I did the ABCs. I admitted I was a sinner in need of a savior. I believe Jesus is who he says he is, that he did what he said he did, that what the Bible says is true. And I choose to surrender my life to him, and I choose to follow him all my days. That is awesome. That's fantastic. We're not breezing over that. If you've yet to do that, friend, I hope you do that today, that you would make that choice, that you go through that ABC process, and that you would accept Jesus into your heart. But from there, I think about what Carmen talks about so often too. We're in the midst of the already and the not yet. We get glimpses. Just little pictures, obviously. This place is not like eternity. And thank goodness this is not at all like eternity, because eternity is so much better. Something to look forward to when you go to heaven as a follower of Jesus, whenever God determines that time to be for you specifically. But your life today, yes, today, will change when you don't just receive it as words being told to you, but you actually believe it. I am not just saved. I am loved by the creator of the universe. And for Diane, Faith Radio helped her take that step, that huge step to walk in closer relationship with Jesus. So friend, as you listen to Diane here in a moment, I want you to know without a shadow of a doubt, when you give to support this global media ministry, you are making that happen for Diane and so many other people. Maybe you right now say, I have already received that, Ryan, okay? Stop talking. I get it. I understand. I got it. So many people listening don't know that. And it changes absolutely everything. These are real people. These are real stories. And these are real lives that are impacted by what they hear on Faith Radio. So friend, right now, $200 bonus will be added to your gift, but only for a limited time. 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
4: I knew I was saved, but I didn't know I was loved. My father died when I was 14 and always felt I didn't have a father. And it wasn't until Faith Radio that I come to learn that my Father God is my Father and that he loves me. Faith Radio has been such a blessing to my life, and I just want to share it to others, to everyone, because there were dark times, there were challenges, there was a lot of healing that had to happen. There were many times while driving and feeling God washing my heart, my emotions, everything. It was just so beautiful. The biggest change in my spiritual walk has been within this last year that I have come into contact with this ministry. I am so Faith Radio now. It's the highlight of my day and living life now from that perspective that God loves me. I am not worthless. I am not all those things I used to think. And it's because of his mercy and his grace.
1: Diane is someone who I'm guessing if you can't relate to, you know someone in your life who's in that place, battling those negative thoughts that come out of nowhere sometimes, and you don't know what to do with them. And you're thinking, wait, where did this come from? This isn't from God. Worthless, useless, can't make an impact in the lives of those around me. I would gather, I would guess, that you are like me, friend, where you have to fight off those thoughts from time to time and say, you know what, this is not the mind of God. This is not from his heart. I don't have to receive these things. I can do what Paul says in the book of Romans and take that step to no longer be conformed to the patterns of this world, but to be transformed by the renewing of my mind. That's what Diane's able to do when she listens to Faith Radio. Renew her mind. What she can hear at this time on Open the Bible and throughout the day, the only way you can renew your mind is by hearing and listening to what God's word says. Open up your Bible, read it for yourself, but then I'd encourage you, read it aloud, listen to what you hear on Faith Radio, and so it continues to soak in, and your life will change when you do that. There's no way around it. Friend, would you take that step right now if God's stirring on your heart to give? You are still needed, and there is a opportunity right now to get a $200 bonus added on to your gift. So if you're hearing what I'm saying, what Meredith's saying, what Carissa's saying, what Diane is saying, and it's resonating with you, we're 100% listener supported, in case you didn't know that. And so that's why we take these few days to boldly invite you and ask you to step into what God's doing. And we do it without apology because we know that he will bless your generosity. Carissa, I think you have an update that you want to give.
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3: 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We just don't even realize it because we've been thinking them for so long. But if you're one of those people who realizes many of your thoughts are based in fear, many of your thoughts are negative, they're not from the Lord, it is an ongoing battle. Craig Groeschel wrote a book called Winning the War in Your Mind, I think is the title of it, or something like that. And one of the things he talks about is you have to engage in the battle. 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And so, hey, if you're in that battle and you recognize that and you appreciate that Faith Radio is there to help you with it, we would love to hear from you this hour, especially because $200 gets added on to your gift.
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1: Friend, would you be next right now to give your best gift? Whatever God has placed on your heart would encourage you. If you benefit from Pastor Chuck Swindoll and the ministry of Insight for Living, we're going to hear a clip from Insight for Living, here in just a moment. But if this is when you listen, would this be when you give? Maybe you just tuned in a few minutes ago and you're like, wait, what is going on? I'm not hearing from Pastor Chuck Swindoll. What's happening? We're going to hear from Insight for Living here in just a moment, but this is our fall fundraiser. Ryan alongside Meredith and Carissa here in studio. Appreciate you being here and appreciate you giving us the opportunity to share evidence of what God is doing, what only he can do in and through this growing media ministry. I want to tell you about Molly. Molly reached out to us a few months ago. She said, you know, I'm always surprised, and I know I shouldn't be, when it feels like a speaker on Faith Radio is speaking right to me. Wow. I just started a new job and I feel like the culture in the workplace and what's going on around me is challenging. Faith Radio is a wonderful encouragement to abide in order to bring peace and wisdom that I want to bring to my new work culture. Amen and amen. So grateful to hear stories just like that from Molly. And maybe, friend, you listening right now say, that is what I feel like I hear when I listen to Pastor Chuck. Speaking right to me. How did he know that's what I needed to hear today? Only by the grace of God. That's what happens When you support Faith Radios, you make it possible for Molly, for yourself, for so many others. And maybe you're one today who would say, I want to give that to someone else. I woke up this morning and I said, I want to make an eternal impact. I want to share Jesus

0: with someone else, but I don't really know how to. I may not just run into someone and strike up a conversation. Maybe that sounds a little bit daunting. 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I'm a missionary with my money when I give to Faith Radio. I know without a shadow of a doubt that they're sharing Jesus far and wide in ways that I'm not able to do so. And in ways, quite frankly, that we aren't able to do so. 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And then at the end, they're going to say, hey, can I pray for you? Can I bless you on your way? Before we step aside from this conversation, it'll only take a few minutes. 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I think it's going to be a great experience that you will not regret. 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
1: We got three spots remaining. 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Thank you to Annette from Cedar, Minnesota for giving as well. 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And I want to go back to Elaine from Oregon who gave a monthly gift. Monthly giving is so important. It's the backbone of support for this media ministry. We rely on your gifts, and we can make strategic investments as a result of knowing exactly how much we can rely on each and every month. Of course, one-time gifts are welcome as well. But Meredith, can you share a little bit about what we're going to send out to our friend who just joined Team 40? And we want to just bless her with a little reminder.
2: We do. We have something that needs to be in your closet. I got to be honest. It's so cute. This year's t-shirt, if you give a gift of $40 a month or more. So the beautiful thing about it, what is the official color of blue? What is it called?
1: Heathered blue.
2: Heathered blue. It's gorgeous. And it says right across the front, "For God so loved," John 3:16, really foundational scripture for us during this fundraiser and really the foundation of our faith. So it's a wonderful way for you to share Jesus just in what you put on in the morning. And it's a beautiful shirt. We would love to send that to you. If you make a gift of $40 a month or more, we will make sure you get one of those. We'd love to do that.
1: I was at the Minnesota State Fair not too long ago, mm-hmm. and there was so many people wearing messages on their
2: yes.
1: clothes. Some messages were not so encouraging.
2: Uplifting. Not so uplifting.
1: Not so uplifting. And some were really profound. And I was really proud that they were wearing that shirt. Mm-hmm. And this is that kind of shirt that you want. Mm-hmm. For God so loved. And then it prompts, maybe somebody's curious, well, who does God love? And then that's an entry point into a spiritual conversation mm-hmm. with someone. Mm-hmm. I think it's a powerful tool to evangelize. You get to be part of it when you join Team 40. And just a reminder, if you give a gift of any amount right now, you could have a $200 bonus added to your gift. 877-933-2484. 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
0: 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If this is when you listen, would this be when you give? We are going to go to a clip here from Insight for Living in just a moment. Pastor Stanley joining the program today, specifically talking about God's love for you and the why behind it. Why does he actually love you? Well, he's going to break down better than I can, but before we play the clip, I want to read you a few verses from Deuteronomy chapter 7, verses 6 through 8. They say this, "For you are a people," speaking here to the Israelites, "for you are a people holy to the Lord your God. The Lord your God has chosen you out of all the peoples on the face of the earth to be his people, his treasured possession. The Lord did not set his affection on you and choose you because you were more numerous than other peoples, for you were the fewest of all peoples, but it was because the Lord loved you." All right. How do I apply that to my life? What does that mean? How do I receive that today? How does what's shared in the Old Testament of the Bible apply to my life today? I'm not going to answer that question because I'm going to let Pastor Stanley do that. So friend, again, You get a $200 bonus added onto your gift right now, but only for a limited time. When you give your best gift by calling or texting the word give to this number, 877-933-2484. Here is Insight for Living.
3: Deuteronomy 7, verses 6, 7, and 8. These words were spoken by Moses to the people of Israel, to the Hebrews. They have been through the wilderness. They are right on the verge of the promised land. He is delivering his swan song in this book of Deuteronomy. The word itself means second law. So it's a reiteration of the law. And he is assuring his people of the Father's love. Look at Deuteronomy 7, 6. You are a holy people to the Lord your God. The Lord your God has chosen you to be a people for his own possession out of all the peoples who are on the face of the earth. Now the verse I love. The Lord did not set his love on you nor choose you because you were more in number than any of the peoples, for you were the fewest of all peoples, but because the Lord loved you and kept the oath which he swore to your forefathers, the Lord brought you out by a mighty hand and redeemed you from the house of slavery from the hand of Pharaoh, king of Egypt. Isn't that great? Why does the Lord love us? Because he loves you. Remember when your parent, back to parents again, remember when your parents would say, I want you to do that. You'd say, why? Because I said so. And it never seemed to make sense. And I find it right here. Lord, why do you love me? Because I said so. In fact, there's nothing about you that draws me to you. There's nothing all that impressive, and I've seen you at your worst. But because I choose to love you, that is the sovereign act of God allowing his mercy to overrule his justice. Knowing we deserve the worst, he provides the best. And the people of Israel could remember over and over again, it's because the Lord chose to love them. On your way toward the New Testament, stop off at Jeremiah chapter 3. It's one of the great prophets of the Old Testament. Just after Isaiah, you will come to Jeremiah. Chapter 31, verse 3. Jeremiah 31, verse 3. There we are. The Lord appeared to him from afar, saying, I have loved you with an everlasting love. Therefore, I have drawn you with loving kindness. We're getting close to unconditional here, aren't we? It cannot cease.
0: Too great, too grand, too amazing, almost feeling like it's too good to be true. His love for you, yet it isn't. You can freely receive that today, friend. I would encourage you to do so. Maybe if you're being honest with yourself, you say, you know what? It's a long time since I've actually sat there and really listened to what God's word says about his love for me, to open up his word and really try to wrap my mind around it. No, I can't wrap my mind around it, but see how grand and great his love is for me. You know, the analogy of we take a Dixie cup and we put it in the ocean and we fill up, you know, 3 ounces. That's basically the picture of what his love is for you. There's no way to get our arms around it, but he freely offers it to you, friend. And that reminder changes everything. And you make that possible for more people to not just understand in their minds, at least a little bit, how grand and great God's love is for you, but then to be able to say, you know what? I have a chance to share this with someone else, to remind them, you know, on your absolute worst day and on your absolute best day, they're both the same in God's eyes when it comes to his love for you. You don't have to earn it. You don't have to strive to be better, to show up better, to be a better person. No, none of that. You live with absolute freedom when you accept that gift that he freely offers to you. And hey, maybe you're like me and you say, you know what? I need that reminder every day and I need to get out of my own head. I'm right there with you, okay? And I'm so appreciative of those reminders that I get each and every day on Faith Radio and specifically through the ministry of Insight for Living with Pastor Chuck Swindoll. Ryan alongside Carissa and Meredith here in studio. It is day two of the Faith Radio Fall Fundraiser. Thank you for being here. Thank you for listening. We don't take it for granted. And we hope and pray that God is stirring on your heart, especially if you have yet to give. If he is stirring on your heart, we're asking for you to talk to him. Ask him, Lord, are you asking me to step into this? Is this the eternal impact that I can make today, that I want to make today? I want to reach other people with the love of Jesus. You do that right now with your best gift at myfaithradio.com. Carissa, we've been doing something special this hour. For those just tuning in, could you update them on what's been happening? And then for those who have been listening, give them an update where we're at.
1: We started off looking for 10 friends. The first 10 friends that joined in would get a $200 bonus added to your gift. And guess what, guys? We're there. 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
2: Wow. Mm.
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1: 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Thank you, thank you, thank you, friends, for your generosity. We have still more friends to thank, but I need to take a breath. This is exciting. I just see all of these names trickle on my screen, and I see God's faithfulness before me. I see the way that he's faithfully provided through our listeners since our very first AM signal back in 1949. God is faithful, friends. He's faithful. He's using you. You are making a real impact in real lives, lives that we hear from all the time, that reach out through our text line or send us an email, that leave a podcast review and say, this was really helpful in my spiritual journey. Thank you for this ministry. 877-933-2484.
2: 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We would love to hear from you. A couple of ways you can do it. 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
0: 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Friend, it's this simple. When God leads and you follow and you take that step of obedience, your faith will be strengthened. So we're asking you to follow God's prompting. No one else's prompting. If he's stirring on your heart, would you follow his prompting? If you trust him, and he's asking you to take that step of obedience, we're asking that you would do so, because we know that he will bless you greatly and immeasurably more than we could ever ask or imagine. And that is specifically unique for each and every person. We're not going to tell you exactly how that's going to happen, That's up to God, but especially if you've never given before,

0: 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If he is, again, you can do so right now. 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I want to share Diana's story with you, at least a little part of her story. Faith Radio helped her walk into a relationship with Jesus to find out what it means to be a Christian on this earth. But Meredith, Carissa, you know this. It's not a matter of if, it's a matter of when. We'll face a season of struggle, a trial, an unexpected challenge, suffering. And I cannot imagine losing a child. That's what Diana went through. She continued to listen to Faith Radio even after losing a child. And there's really no other place to go other than Jesus and other than the promises of God's word to remind us in those low, low, low moments. I can't understand. I can't comprehend. I don't know why any of this is going on, but I know he will use it for his glory and God's going to get his glory through this. And that may be really, really hard to say in and of yourself, but Diana continued to listen to Faith Radio, even in that season of suffering, even in that season of hardship. Maybe you can relate to that friend yourself. Know that when you give, you encourage people like Diana who are at their lowest point, who are struggling to just take that next step to make it through today. You know, the Bible reminds you that each day has enough worry and trouble of its own. So be where your feet are, for lack of a better term. Don't look ahead to tomorrow because God will give you what you need for today. Maybe you're like Diana who needs that reminder today that God will sustain you and give you the strength that you need to make it through today. Know that when you give at myfaithradio.com, you encourage people like Diana.
1: I was a young stay-at-home mom when I became a born-again believer. Faith Radio was on pretty much 24/7 in my house. As I grew in my faith and went through difficult seasons after we lost our son in Iraq, Faith Radio was instrumental in just being a huge encouragement to me and my family in a way that sustained us. Whether we were awake during the middle of the night or early in the morning, it seemed like there was always something that allowed us to stay connected and keep our eyes fixed on what we needed to be fixed on. And Faith Radio just had that. I knew that if I were going to tune into Faith Radio, that I would get a warm embrace. That was super special to us. And I hope that people understand how powerful and how encouraging that can be to have something like that within their grasp.
0: Encouraged with a warm embrace. Friend, you help make that possible for Diana and others like her. So appreciated getting to hear more of her story during the day of prayer and praise. She called in, she asked for prayers, she shared what Faith Radio has meant to her in her walk with Jesus. These are real people, these are real struggles, and God is meeting these people through the ministry of Faith Radio. Not anything that we're trying to do in and of ourselves, but saying, God, do what only you can do through this media ministry. Ryan, alongside Meredith and Carissa, thank you for listening. Just a few minutes left in this hour. And Carissa, I think you have an update for us.
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0: All right. Can I talk to that person? Maybe it's you. Who's never given before. Maybe you just checked out Faith Radio a few months ago. You haven't been listening for too long, or you have been listening for years, but you've yet to get out of the stands and walk on down to the field. Friend, when we say God does not want something from you, he has something

0: for you. We mean that with everything in us. Okay? 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
4: This is Max Lucado. The promises of God glitter like diamonds on the pages of Scripture. Will we gather them, claim them, delight in them, pursue them? Elijah did. He prayed not just once, but seven times. Go and look toward the sea, he told his servant, and he went up and looked. There is nothing there, he said. Seven times Elijah said, go back. The seventh time, the servant reported, a cloud as small as a man's hand is rising from the sea. God's answer came as a cloud the size of a hand, and that was enough to excite Elijah. Faith sees the distant cloud. Faith sees promises as though they were fulfilled. Can you see the hint of an answer to your prayer? This is Max Lucado.
5: I'm patient with everybody except my daughter. And if you knew her, you'd understand why.
6: Are there exceptions to the commands of Scripture?
7: I can forgive anyone except my ex-husband.
6: As hard as it may seem from a human perspective, when God gives us a command, he also gives us the grace to obey. For example, that means we can forgive. We can love difficult people. We can give thanks in all things. We can be content in every circumstance. The problem is that we often choose not to obey. If you're facing a tough situation today, ask God to be your strength and help. Depend on his supernatural power. as we read in 1 Thessalonians 5, "Now may the God of peace himself sanctify you completely, and may your whole spirit and soul and body be kept blameless at

0: It's the most important and core truth. God so loved the world that he gave his one and only son so that we don't have to perish. If you believe in Jesus, and I think a lot of people hearing my voice right now, hopefully have some trust in Jesus as Lord, then there's really great news. God loved you so much, he doesn't want to spend eternity without you. And so that is why, that is our theme for the fall fundraiser. My name's Kim. I'm here in studio with Amanda, Jason. Ryan is running the board. Thank you so much for being at the controls, Ryan.
1: Yeah.
0: And this is our fall fundraiser. It's day two, but maybe this is the first hour that you have tuned in. So let us tell you what is going on. We are a listener-supported ministry. 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The only reason those things exist is because of faithful friends of the ministry giving what they can. And some people, that is a Team 40 gift. 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They're giving $5,000 a year or some or more. 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Today is the day. 877-933-2484 is the number to call, or you can text the word give. 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
2: You know, you mentioned the Team 40 gift. It's a monthly gift. And to say thank you, we would love to send you this beautiful blue shirt. It says, "For God so loved," and it's bold. And you know, that's something we're trying to be at Faith Radio. Bold for Jesus. We exist to lead people to Christ. And then if you know Jesus Christ as your Savior, we want to nurture you in your faith, help you grow. And we're doing that in a lot of different ways. 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
1: 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And I've just been so amazed over the past couple of years to see the incredible growth. 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
2: Wow.
1: Still currently. And I just think that kind of speaks to God blessing the effort of what it is that we're doing. You know, obviously, we're very intentional about praying and making sure that the stuff that we are creating with our whole team is resonating with people. It's important for culture, but just meeting people where they are, and we see the fruit of that. And I don't know, I just think about being here fundraiser time. We couldn't do it without you. It all starts with a small seed, and sometimes it just takes you saying, "I'm going to be a part of that. I'm going to attach myself to that project, and I'm going to join what it is that y'all are doing." And I love just being here because we've been so intentional with growth and with new things on and on with so many categories. It's not just podcasts. It's video. And I think, you know, us all being in the meetings with our team, we know of the amazing things on the horizon. Some things we can talk about and some things we can't talk about. The rumblings of excitement, you know what I mean?
0: Yes.
1: Just to know that, like, hey, there's growth in the pipeline. Things are happening. And it's going to keep happening. And it's, you know, it's all thanks to you. It's thanks to God for blessing every effort, for giving us the vision, for giving us incredible leadership. But right now, it's your turn. It's you're the part of that equation. And, you know, maybe you've never thought about giving to something like a radio station or Faith Media. But why not? Why not take that small step? Maybe it's $10 a month. Maybe it's $20 a month. Maybe it's a $100 gift just to test the waters. You know, just see what God does with that. And maybe it's being a part of that Team 40, like Amanda was talking about, get you this fabulous shirt that she and I are wearing.
0: So. You are great models, both of you.
1: Oh, my goodness.
3: People can see you guys, too.
0: Yes,
3: do you want to share how they can see you and see the shirts live in action?
2: Yeah, it's on YouTube. We're streaming live through our fundraiser.
3: Yeah.
2: And we've been on YouTube for some time with a static image sharing our shows.

0: that's going to change soon.
1: Yeah.
0: Like, days soon, we're going to start construction. There's going to be dust to fly in, and it'll be a process. But we're a very substantial and safe and growing ministry, but we rely every day for our daily bread. Yeah. So that's why we do these fundraisers 3 times a year. It's not like we have stockpiles and we have budget set for, you know, years and years and the bank is full. We honestly have our hands open and say, God, give us what we need for what you have for us to go forth in. And that means you, listener.
1: Yeah.
0: That means you to come alongside us. You're listening because you care. You're listening because you're fed through Faith Radio. You're encouraged or you're curious. We have people who are listening who are not really sure about this Jesus guy and if they want to make him Lord of their life. But they're listening because they're curious. Friends, there are a lot of answers and a lot of truth that's shared through Faith Radio. 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
2: 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Maybe that's where you are this morning. 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
1: 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And Jason, Amanda, and Kim, when I say that on our best days, God looks at us with love, and on our worst days, he still looks at us with love, that does sound a little unreasonable with our earthly minds. Why? I don't deserve his love. I didn't do anything to deserve his love. Mm-hmm. I was absolutely way far in the wrong direction, and yet he still loved me? That doesn't really make any sense. That sounds kind of unreasonable. Well, speaking of God's unreasonable love, Dr. David Jeremiah wants to share about just that today. If this is when you listen, if you are filled up by the ministry of Turning Point and what our friends at Turning Point are doing, we're asking that you would give right now to continue to make it possible, not just for you, but for many others in the days to come. God's love makes no logical sense from a human perspective, and yet it is, because he is the perfect definition of love. Today, instead of trying to tell somebody what true, authentic, genuine love looks like, maybe, just maybe, you say, well, let's talk about God, because he is the definition of love. And that may be easier for me to describe to you how I see his love present in my life and how I can share what perfect, unmatched, amazing love looks like. I point to him, the one I serve. MyFaithRadio.com, the place to go to give your best gift, or you can call or text the word give to this number, 877-933-2484. Here is Dr. David Jeremiah sharing about God's unreasonable yet still amazing love for you.
3: God's love is unreasonable. From the beginning of the Garden of Eden, there was no cause or no reason from a human perspective for God to love Adam and Eve. There was no reason for him to cover their sins with the skin of a sacrificed animal. Nor was there a reason for God to spare Noah and his sons and their wives. There was no reason. Had any human being been in God's place, he would have shouted, "Enough!" sooner rather than later. There were countless reasons for God to have lowered the curtain on the human drama, but there were no reasons, humanly speaking, for him to press on in spite of the predictable failings of all of us. Because of this, we say that God's love is unreasonable. And Paul, writing to the Romans, put it this way: for when we were still without strength, in due time, Christ died for the ungodly. For scarcely for a righteous man will one die, yet perhaps for a good man someone would even dare to die. But God demonstrates his own love toward us in that while we were yet sinners, Christ died for us. That's exactly what he did. He died for you and for me, all of us card-carrying sinners and enemies of God, yet it was in that situation that love manifested itself, a holy, unreasonable act of a righteous man dying in the place of unrighteous men. God's love is uncaused and it's unreasonable. God's love is unending. The Bible says that God is love, and the Bible also says that God is eternal. So if God is love and God is eternal, then God's love has to be eternal. He's the everlasting God. He's the Alpha and Omega. He's the beginning and the end. He is the one who is and who was and who is to come. He's the Almighty. We all divide time into past, present, and future, but God doesn't live in those categories. God's name is I Am, not I was or I will be. I Am. He inhabits eternity. He's the King Eternal. Of him the psalmist wrote, even from everlasting to everlasting, you are God. Now, since God is eternal and God is love, his love is eternal. And that means that the love he will have for us in the future will never be greater than his love for us now. And his love for us now is not greater than it has been in the past. He loves us with an everlasting, eternal love. And the prophet Jeremiah put it this way, "The Lord has appeared of old to me, saying, yes, I have loved you with an everlasting love. Therefore, with loving kindness, I have drawn you." How awesome to know that before the worlds were created, God set his love upon you, upon me. Before we had any being, God loved us.
1: I love that from Dr. David Jeremiah. God is not a I was God. He's not a in the future I may be fill in the blank God. No, he is the I Am. Friend, truly, his unconditional love changes everything. There's nothing you can do to make him love you more, nothing you can do to make him love you less. He loves you more than you can imagine, and that's a life-changing message that you hear each and every day here on Faith Radio that you just heard from Dr. David Jeremiah and our friends at Turning Point. Friend, would you help us share this truly life-changing message with people around the world when you give your best gift right now at myfaithradio.com? That is no exaggeration. You help make that happen to share that life-changing message. Chances are with many people you'll never meet, but you will let God do what only he can do. Ryan alongside Jason, Amanda, and Kim in studio, thanks for being here. We don't take it for granted. We're asking that you'd step forward right now with your best gift. If you benefit from the ministry of Faith Radio, if God's stirring on your heart, if you're one that has grown in a deeper relationship with Jesus because of what you hear on Turning Point, would you help make it possible not only for yourself in the days to come, but for others as well? You can text the word give to or call this number. Get a friendly hello this morning from a student at the University of Northwestern St. Paul. And then at the end, they're going to say, you know what? Can I pray for you? Can I bless you on your way? No obligation, just an invitation if you want to do that. It'll only take a few minutes to process your gift, have that friendly conversation. You'll hear that warm smile through the phone. Again, right now, when you text the word give to or call this number, 877-933-2484. And Kim, I don't think we've mentioned a really, really fantastic opportunity on the table right now.
2: Yeah, it's incredible. A generous friend. It's almost like mind-boggling. I can't even really fathom being in this seat. But she said, I really want so many people who are part of the Faith Radio family to be spurred on to give and to be a cheerful giver. Let's make this fun. And she said, any ongoing monthly gift up to $100,000 a month. Can you imagine
1: wow.
2: that?
1: No.
2: She's going to match.
1: Whoa.
2: So if you've given a all-at-once gift before, or maybe you've been doing a $10 a month or $20 a month and you want to upgrade it, that'll get doubled. It's an incredible opportunity, Amanda.
0: You know, we recently heard from Rob on the text line, and he shared this. 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Friends, we hope there are ways that you are sharing God's love with others around you. 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And be like Rob, who can't imagine not partnering with us. And he says he joyfully gives every month. What a sweet opportunity to do that right now.
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4: You know, for some people, it is like a lifeline. It truly is. Like, you think about, like, the first time you heard the message of God's love that Dr. David Jeremiah was just talking about, and the way maybe that hit you. Maybe the first time, you know, you experienced just the Holy Spirit in your heart for the first time. And, you know, you can walk with the Lord for 20 and 30 years and almost just forget about how desperate you were. Mm-hmm. And that is something I don't want us to forget. It's something I don't want to forget. And every day we get to continue to share the hope of Jesus through the radio. And it is a lifeline, like the giver you were just talking about, Amanda. Mm-hmm. Sometimes it's an everyday thing. Sometimes people are lonely, and sometimes people don't have the thing that you grew up in of going to church every week on a Sunday and hearing the good news of God's love for you. And that's why this is important. That's why it's important to do new things with new media, with podcasts, to try new things, to find new ways of sharing the message of God's love. Well, that's what you're supporting. Maybe you did hear that message the first time on the radio. Well, that was because of a giver a very long mm-hmm. time ago. Mm-hmm. Will you be that giver for somebody today and tomorrow? Maybe you've never given before. Now is an amazing time to do that with that match you're talking about, Kim. Now's the time to give.
2: It's a great opportunity.
4: If you want your gift to be matched. But again, yeah, maybe you've never given before and it just seems like this, what giving to the radio, that's kind of weird. But it's not. I encourage you to take that step and to ask what number God might be putting on your heart. The number is 877-933-2484. Say it real slow for you. It's 877-933-2484.
1: We're going to hear from Jeremy here in just a moment. But before we do, Kim, Amanda, Jason, I hope you're all right with me putting you on the spot. I'm not asking. I'm telling you it's about to happen. All right.
2: Happen,
1: I'm prepping you. Here we go. Okay. What comes to mind? Just gut reaction. Shoot straight from the hip when you hear investment. Go. What comes to mind?
2: Bank. Dollar signs. Okay.
4: Financial guy, call my financial guy or whatever.
2: Yeah.
1: Okay. Well, what about looking at giving to Faith Radio as an investment into God's kingdom? A ripple effect with your gift, with that step of obedience today. Thank you for that call at 877-933-2484. You know, something that comes to mind often for me when I hear, oh, it's an investment, when you decide to go to college. Mm-hmm. And maybe you're going to have to take out some loans, and maybe you're not going to know exactly what your future is for a while, but the friends you meet there, the relationships that you build, what takes place, I can say my own life, like choosing to go to the University of Northwestern St. Paul was an investment into my future, and I'm so grateful to have been able to experience that. But again, back to Jeremy. If you don't believe what I'm saying, Jason, Amanda, Kim, it's all right. We'll get over it. It's okay. This is a real listener going through real hard things in his life. And he wants to share with you why he gives to Faith Radio, why for him it is a worthwhile investment. I don't want you to make this decision flippantly and say, yeah, this is a transactional choice. I'm going to check it off the list. I'm going to get on to the rest of my day, and I'm never going to think about Faith Radio again. And maybe I'll tune in some other time way down the road. But I don't really want to look at this as a long-term decision. Don't make this transactional. Like, yeah, maybe the initial step feels like, okay, this is taking a step into doing something I haven't done before, or feels like a stretch. But then listen. And when you do, hear Jeremy's story and say, you know what? I had a part to play in that. Not just for Jeremy, but for so many other people. For how God reached them through this media ministry. As we hear from Jeremy, again, you're needed, friend. And as Jason was talking about, your gift is doubled right now when you give at an ongoing monthly level. $10, $40, $80, $100 a month, whatever number God has placed on your heart due to a very, very generous friend of the ministry, that gift as an ongoing monthly giver is being doubled. Whatever number God places on your heart, that's between you and him. Would you be like Martha in Spearfish, South Dakota, who gave at myfaithradio.com? Would you be next? If this is when you listen, if you're filled up by the ministry of Turning Point, would this be when you give at 877-933-2484? I want you to hear from Jeremy.
5: 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And then some days you guys are Paul and we're Timothy and you're encouraging into our lives because you bring people that are further along than us. So if there was anybody out there who thinks, oh, what do I really have to give? No, even just a little bit that will return a harvest that, yeah, you may not see it here on this life, but I would like to believe that when God settles all the accounts, anybody who thought, Lord, I didn't really think I had much to give, God's going to be like, yeah, you stepped out and here's the interest and the reward. 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
2: 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There's not a big corporation behind us with millions of dollars making sure that this big media ministry keeps going. This is the few, the faithful, right, that are making this possible. And you are needed. Don't let that little voice inside you saying somebody else will step up. Don't listen to that little voice. That's not God. If he's asking you to do something, don't be living in fear. Instead, step out in faith. Be bold. Call 877-933-2484.
6: You know, we had Shania reach out, and this is what she shared with us. She says, I've not grown up with God or faith in general. However, lately, I felt that there's something more out there. I began with a Bible study, and I'm really intrigued by the words, but I'm still lost. I don't know which way to go. If I could have some folks pray that I'm guided on this journey and I'm able to find Christ in God because I long for following the words and the teachings. Thank you for anyone who can pray for me. And this was shared with our team through our feedback. So for however Shania is connected to us, whether she's a regular listener or started a Bible study that we offer on our page and was intrigued, friend, you're helping to make resources available to Shania. 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She doesn't know much about God, but she's interested. 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
2: 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And then we just heard from Virginia, also in South Dakota, pledging. 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
1: 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Why not something else to give to? Well, thanks so much for asking. We'd be happy to answer that for you, friend. 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Often I make things too complicated. I'm going to try to make it real black and white right here, right now, friend. 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It draws people closer to God. He is using what you hear every day at this time from Dr. David on Turning Point and what you hear throughout the day, thank you for that call, on Faith Radio to not only remind you what the Bible says so that you can be filled with what God's word says in your mind, but how to apply it to your life. 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And so, if you're listening right now, I'm not talking to the person who's not listening. We're talking to the people, you, friend. Yes, you who are listening right now. If God's stirring on your heart, would you go to Him? Would you prayerfully consider giving? Would you ask Him, Lord, are you asking me to step into this? I woke up today wanting to make an eternal impact. Is this eternal impact that you're asking me to make? 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

0: God loves you. No, he really loves you. Mm-hmm. That is why Force God So Loved made such a great theme for a fall fundraiser. This is the fall fundraiser. My name's Kim. I'm here with Amanda and Jason. Ryan's at the controls. We're so glad that you're listening. And maybe you think, I might just change the station. They're doing a fundraiser. No, no, no. Stay with us. You are here for a reason. I don't know what that reason is. I have a sneaking suspicion that you do. And God has something for you here today, just like he does every other day. If you've never given to Faith Radio before, we want to talk to you. If you have been a faithful supporter of this ministry for a long time, we still want to talk to you. Thank you. And you are encouraging others to join the giving family by sharing your stories. We've got more stories to share of the impact of this ministry, but it all happens because of people just like you and just like you. They are giving sacrificially. Maybe it's Team 40, Amanda. Maybe it's a gift like Janelle. She just called in from Story City, Iowa, and gave a generous $1,000 gift.
1: Oh, thank you.
0: Thank you, thank you, thank you. What is your amount? I don't know, but check in with God if you haven't already. It's day two. So if you've been listening, you've had a moment, and then don't let the fear hold you back. Jump in. Water's fine. We're ready for you. We've got wonderful call center operators from the University of Northwestern St. Paul, some of our very own Faith Media staff at the phones as well, ready to take your call and to pray with you. Yesterday, they were like chomping at the bit to pray with people. Mm-hmm. Even people who are like, I don't know if I need prayer. No, no, no. Let me just bless you with a quick prayer before you go. If you need that today, please call. Here's the number. You ready? 877-933-2484.
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0: Mm-hmm.
3: Just, you know, putting the Gospels out there on display in a really cool, dramatic way. But we've got new things on the horizon as well. We've got the Emmanuel Project. We've got a new podcast that we haven't even announced yet. And not just podcasts, but new ways of sharing Faith Radio stream through our really cool new studio. Your gift is what makes that happen. We have ambitions and dreams here, starting all the way from our very tippy top of our leadership, who's, mm-hmm. you know, over the past several years really kind of spurred us on toward growth, encouraged us toward growth. And then we said, okay, yeah, we will take that mantle and we will say we're going to do big, ambitious things. And we're kind of in that season now where we have taken these big leaps and steps of faith. That is because of yesterday's dollars.
0: Mm-hmm.
3: And we're kind of talking about today's dollars because we don't even know what God is going to put on.

0: our heart to continue to do, to share the love of Christ.
1: Yeah.
0: So we're inviting you to be a part of that right now. 877-933-2484 is how to be a part of that. I think about just even like 77 years ago when Faith Radio started, it was like that tiny little seed.
1: Yeah.
0: And now we're existing in this space of whatever it is that we're doing, right? Of just, you know, just being here with you all and like, goodness, we've got four microphones. And that's at a yesterday time, that's like, wow, look at where we are now.
1: And to think 77 years in the future,
0: yes,
1: what would the donors, the support team that is currently part of Faith Media, we can't even imagine
0: some
1: of the things that are coming, but God already knows. And that's why he's asking his people to join up. I think about you were talking about the leadership. I am so grateful for our leadership here at Faith Media, Northwestern Media. And they literally will say, that's pretty good. That's pretty bold. But what can you be more bold than that? Like, it's a challenge in the best way possible. And I think about if everybody gave a little something, I don't even know if I could dream up what we would do, but God would open the right doors. And what a great problem to have, enough to dream that big.
0: Well, and one of the things I think about is like, how many of us have worked at a place where it's like, what are we even doing? We're just kind of like dawdling and like, where's the next season? Why are we still doing that thing?
1: But Faith Media is not
0: like
1: that.
0: No, it's like, hey, let's prune, let's keep growing, and let's make sure, is this exactly the best way that we could be spending our time? And so I just want to tell you, it's a really good place to give.
1: Yes.
0: Yeah, because we're not just throwing money and having a little money parade or whatever.
1: No, we have conversations of, is this the best way to steward the funds? Are we making sure that we are doing everything above board, that we are not cutting corners, that we're making wise choices with the money that God has given us to steward? And we see it that way. We are just stewards of an account, right? And so we take that job very seriously. We promise that we will do our very best. We check in with God and pray about the options, all of those things. It's a great place to give. It's been around and it's been listener supported for 77 years. So there's a really great foundation built on how to operate a listener supported ministry. And if you've got any questions or anything like that about how to make your gift, what we do with our money, all of those things, we want to be forthright about that. You can contact us anytime, including today. Why don't you call 877-933-2484.
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3: 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As I was saying, maybe you count on Focus on the Family at this time each and every day. You say, you know what? I'm a parent. I'm sitting in this place where I need all the wisdom, all the discernment, all the guidance, all the direction, all the advice I can get, because it is not an easy job by any stretch of the imagination. We're going to hear from Jerry Jenkins joining Focus on the Family here in a moment. But before we do so, I want to talk about for just a moment sharing the truth in love and never forsaking one of those for the other. You know, I can't beat you over the head with the truth, but not do it in a loving way, or say, I love you, I love you, I love you, but I'm not going to point out how you're walking in the opposite direction of what God has for you and still call myself a follower of Jesus. It's hard to marry those two together, but that's the call. And especially as a parent, often you love your children through discipline. Okay, when that intersection of discipline and being a follower of Jesus meet, I'm putting you guys on the spot again. Amanda, Kim, Jason, does anything come to mind for your own personal life when you have had to do that? You said, you know what? I don't love being the discipliner, if you will, but I feel like in this moment, I have to share the truth, because guess what? I look at this person and I say, I love you too much to not tell you the truth. Jerry Jenkins is going to talk about that in a moment, but before he does some example in your life come to mind?
2: Well, I don't know what Jerry's going to say, but I've been in that situation. And you know what? It's really, really humbling, because even in that situation, when I'm trying to discipline or help guide and direct my kids' lives, I'm not always getting it right either.
3: Yeah.
2: And so it can be really humbling. And sometimes I'm the one saying, "Ugh, I got it wrong. And will you learn with me?" And look at how I'm asking for forgiveness of you and of God, because this isn't the right way.
3: Yeah.
2: And so
3: it's very
2: that's
3: humble.
2: Actually the first thing that came to mind.
3: Yeah.
2: But there's a lot of layers to that.
3: That screams humility, and I'm glad that you have that as a parent, because that's a huge gift.
1: I have a toddler, so my examples are on that level, but there's a lot of like, he wants to do what he wants to do.
3: Yeah.
1: He literally doesn't even have all the ability to understand physical danger in some situations. And he might literally kick and scream as we're pulling him out from running into the street. And yet we have to have that conversation. Say we're going to have to go inside now because you're not being safe, right? And obviously that's because I love him more than anything and want to keep him alive and safe. And I think that that's just a tiny reflection of what God does for us, saying, hey, that is not a great choice. And so
3: amen.
1: we're gonna step in here with truth and love.
3: And how he showed that through his son, Jesus, right? I mean, that's what Jerry Jenkins is actually going to talk about specifically. When in doubt, look to how Jesus lived on earth. He wasn't here for a super long time, but man, did that guy get around. Man, did he touch different people's lives. Man, did he step into any situation that you could think of that is still relatable to our lives today, and specifically with his disciples. How did he love them well, including disciplining them and correcting them where they were off base? Friend, you get these messages each and every day at this time on Focus on the Family because you step forward and support and say, yes, God, I believe in what you're doing through the ministry of Faith Radio, of Faith Media, of Faith Podcast, and I want to make it possible for more people to come. 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
4: I think what people appreciate about the Jesus on the screen is that, you know, there's no detracting from his godhood, and there's no detracting from his humanness too. And I think in our lives, when we think about the people we really admire, it's not the ones who always flatter us. It's ones who, you know, like us and get us and appreciate us, but who also tell us the truth. And so when Jesus is loving on the disciples, they're enjoying that. And sometimes he calls them out, and he's short with them and says, how long am I going to have to be with you, and how long will it take till you get this? Listen to me. And when he chastises them, because he loves them and they know it, they take that counsel from him, and they take that hard truth. And I think that's what we appreciate about Jesus and, you know, as believers, and other people too. So it's bringing him down to the place where he's fully human and still fully God.
3: No one else can claim that title. Chances are you already know that. You're already aware of that, but it's the truth. Fully human and fully God, and able to relate to any struggle, any hardship that you're going through today. Again, when in doubt, go to Jesus. Read how he lived his life, how he cared for those around him in the best way. I need those reminders each and every day. I'm so grateful for those that focus on the family, who remind me of the truth that changes really everything and how I walk each and every day as a follower of Jesus, and say, you know what? I want to have a kingdom mindset, not an earthly mindset, because then, oh, I'm going to be a much better servant of the Most High King. I'm so grateful to be a son of the Most High King. And friend, we hope you're walking with Jesus as well, listening. And if you're not, keep listening. And I hope at some point real soon, maybe even today, you take that step. You admit you're a sinner in need of a savior. You believe Jesus is who he says he is. You believe what the Bible says, and you choose to surrender your life to him. That would make our hearts sing for joy more than any other thing, is for you to take that step because of what you hear on Faith Radio and what you're listening to today. Ryan, alongside Jason, Amanda, and Kim, here in studio. It's day two of the Faith Radio Fall Fundraiser. We don't take for granted you listening right now. It's no accident you're listening right now. If this is when you listen, would this be when you give to sow seeds into the kingdom to make an eternal impact with your gift at myfaithradio.com? Kim, looks like we have a friend to thank as well.
1: Thank you so much, Carol from Hermantown, Minnesota. She called 877-933-2484. Big fan of Dr. David Jeremiah, as are all of us. Mm. And thank you for your gift to help keep this ministry going strong. Faith Radio, we're here to lead people to Christ. Maybe for the first time, Ryan, you so brilliantly just follow God's lead there in sharing the outline of what are the steps I would take if I haven't committed my life to Jesus. So maybe it's leading people to Christ for the first time. That is the greatest privilege that any one of us on this team could have. And we'd be happy to do that with you over the phone today. And if that's the business that we have with you, great, amazing, better than anything I could have dreamed. And sometimes leading people to Christ is just that renewing of your mind every single day. Life throws us curveballs, brings us discouragement. The enemy sees what we're doing and says, I'm going to try to get her off track. And sometimes he succeeds for a little while, but God has the ultimate victory. We read the end of the book and Jesus wins. And so connecting faith to life sometimes is that leading back. I just need to get out of this place of feeling depressed, feeling like I'm not worth anything, and having that reminder of God's love. Sometimes connecting faith to life is bringing somebody the boldness and the courage and the faith to step out in what God is specifically calling them to do. Got a couple examples that I would love to share with you. Dottie left a comment about the Unfolding podcast, and she said, you know, she's handicapped. She lives alone. She deals with anxiety and depression, but when she listens to the Unfolding or Wow God stories, she is brought back, led back to the Heavenly Father, and how blessed she is compared to other people. And then I love this. She says, I stop asking, what can people do for me? And I ask, what can I do to serve God better?
3: Amen.
1: What a great place to be. And maybe that's a question that each of us should be asking today. And everybody's going to have a different answer, which is so beautiful that God, it sees each of us as individuals, Amanda.
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3: Maybe you can relate to Catherine. Maybe God has asked you to step into the unknown, to step into something where you're like, wait, you actually asking me to do that, God? Are you actually going to be able to equip me to do that, God? I have doubts. I have hesitations. I'm a little bit uneasy about this, but okay, if you're asking me to do it, I'll step out in faith and do just that. That's a huge part of Catherine's story. God asked her to start a nonprofit. She's encouraged each and every day to take that next step to serve those people around her well because of what she hears on Faith Radio. She's able to do just that. God speaking to her through this media ministry. Going back to what Kim said, our mission at the core of it, above anything else, is for us to lead people to Christ, to nurture believers in their spiritual growth through Christ-centered media, Faith Radio, Faith Podcasts, growing YouTube presence, so many other things that Jason was listing earlier. The list goes on and on and on. Friend, that's the point. Leading people to Christ, nurturing believers in their spiritual growth. Catherine has received that through what she has heard here on Faith Radio. 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
5: 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Angel Reign Stable is a place of horses and healing. We have rescue horses, and we serve at no charge veterans, survivors of human trafficking. Angel Reign is something put on my heart by God, and it's quite overwhelming at times. There have been so many attacks by the enemy to stop this thing. Countless. And just when I think I can't do this anymore, we can't do this anymore, I'll tune into Faith Radio and I will hear exactly why that's a lie. I'm sitting in my office watching a miracle. It's through Jesus. And I listen to Faith Radio and it's encouraging. It grounds me. And there's a truth being spoken, and I'm learning so much. There's such a realness about Faith Radio. You can feel it. I work with horses, and you can't fool a horse. Listening to Faith Radio has given me the courage to continue a mission that I didn't think was possible.
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2: And I want to say thank you so much to Marshila from Beggs, Oklahoma. 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
3: Love
6: thank
3: it.
6: Thank you. Thank you. Thank you. And we see your prayer requests. We do pray over those requests every after every event, every single request that comes in. 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And everybody does their part. 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You can also text the word give. The number is the same, 877-933-2484.
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4: The world is a dark and corrupt place, and it needs light. Jesus said, "You are the light of the world. 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Here comes the salty light bulb. Hey, how's it going? I mean, they're in the middle of telling a dirty joke and they're having a good time, and all of a sudden you walk in and the conversation stops. I kind of like that. Here comes the representative of Jesus Christ. Be that light. Be that person that makes a difference.
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5: It's natural for us to think that if we provide a loving environment for our children, give them a good education, and then bring them to church, the result will be godly kids. But you know, the world's first parents discovered it's not always like that. And in the generations that followed, sin became rampant. Man's wickedness on earth became great, and every intention of the thoughts of his heart was only evil continually. The human race moved very quickly from one act of disobedience in the garden to a whole tide of violence that swept across the earth. You know, our culture likes to believe that human nature is getting better and better, but the Bible tells us that sin makes us worse and worse. Our only hope is the grace of God that changes a person from the inside out.
3: Are you open to discovering what the Bible says about God? Well, then come to OpenTheBible.org.
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2: And I'm Kim Sanders. I have a really long title. I'm a creative services director and brand manager.
1: 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We didn't do any...
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3: Okay. So let's do this. Here's what's happening. Because this is not ordinarily what's happening when you tune into Faith Radio at this time. Kim, what's normally happening for folks?
2: It's Pastor Greg Laurie.
3: Who we love.
2: He's so great. Mm-hmm. Does a great job of part of our mission, leading people to Jesus. He's got an evangelistic heart. His show is called A New Beginning, but I'm guessing that you, friend, that are listening, you already knew that. Mm-hmm. Yes, so he is normally what you hear at this time. We do have a little bit from him that we'll hear in just a few minutes, but that is part of what you hear. Messages from people like Pastor Greg Laurie, conversations like the ones that you host on your show, Carmen, and others throughout the day and throughout the week. And that is a big part of the radio ministry of Faith Media. And there's even more. Carissa, you can share a little bit about the podcast network or whatever else is coming to mind for you.
1: 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We are in the process of building out a video studio. So the next time we enter on air for a fundraiser, this room that I'm standing in now will be completely remodeled for video.
2: There's literally building materials outside the door of the studio.
1: Hanging outside. And there's studios next door that are already experiencing the remodel. And there's a strategic vision behind that. It's because so many people are searching and scrolling for hope. They're scrolling for truth. And we simply want to take what we're doing on air and present it digitally to meet people where they are and to help them grow deeper in their walk with Christ.
3: And we do that in partnership with listeners, including you. And so during the Faith Radio fundraisers, which we have a few days in the spring, a few days in the fall, and then a couple of days at the end of the year. So this is the Faith Radio fall fundraiser. And if maybe you weren't a listener the last time we did this, and so you don't know that this is how this ministry is funded, but we are listener supported Faith Media. And so everything that we do is made possible by listeners like you. People who have experienced a blessing through Faith Media then want to sow a blessing back into the ministry in order that we could continue to reach people for Jesus and equip fellow Christians in their walk of faith. Like, that's who we are. That's what we're about. And our calling has not changed. And we are on mission. And we invite you into it. So during the Faith Radio fall fundraiser, we have a really incredible opportunity. 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
2: like just this hour or?
3: No, well, throughout the entire fundraiser, right? But if this is when you listen, then
2: this
3: it would
2: be
3: great if this could be when you give. Because I don't know what's going to happen tomorrow and neither do you, but right. 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So could we make that connection right now? 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
3: When we talk about John 3:16, it begins with, "For God so loved." Now, if you've been a Christian for any amount of time, you can probably then continue on and fill out the rest of that sentence. 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

0: loved the world. For God so loved the world that he gave. For God so loved the world that he gave what? Well, he gave his only begotten son. Why? That whoever would believe in him would not perish, but would have everlasting life. That's John 3:16. If that's something that you know by heart, then we want you to take it to heart right now. 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
1: If you have given, if you are a Christian, you have given your life to Christ, right? That's how we talk about it. That's the language that you maybe heard in church or that a friend shared with you. Pastor Greg Lori of A New Beginning says that there's a few things that every Christian should give to God. And when you take some account, maybe yearly, maybe as God prompts you, it's more often than that, that you would be able to say, I responded to the asking, the prompting of God, and I surrendered parts of my life to him. I'm not going to do as good of a job as Pastor Greg, though. He is an excellent preacher. And so as you listen to him share about three things that every Christian should give over to God, would you consider making a gift? 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
2: You know, one of my favorite Bible stories happened around a dinner table. By the way, my favorite meal of the day is dinner, second only to lunch and breakfast. Well, anyway, here's this dinner party being thrown. Lazarus was there. Now, what's significant is Lazarus had just been raised from the dead. If I was at a party with Lazarus, I'd want to know details. Lazarus, what was it like on the other side? What did you see? What was it like to be raised from the dead by Jesus? And the apostles were there. And of course, Jesus was there. But I would also add that Mary and Martha were there. So I don't know how Mary understood this. She somehow read the room and had an insight that nobody else in the room had, not even the apostles. Mary understood that Jesus was going to suffer and die on a cross. She felt she had to do something extraordinary, even extravagant, to show her thanks to him. So the story tells us in scripture that she went and got this special perfume, probably a family heirloom, worth a year's wages. And she takes this perfume and pours it on the head of Jesus. The fragrance fills the room. Immediately, Judas Iscariot protests and says, this is a waste of money. This could have been sold and the money given to the poor. Jesus says, leave her alone. She's done a good thing, for she has done what she could in honor of my death. Jesus thanked Mary for this sacrificial act. She did what she could. In this coming year, I think we all should say, Lord, what can I do for you? We can all do something. God has given us gifts. He's given us time. He's given us resources. You know, there are three things that every Christian can give to God: time, treasure, and talent. First of all, time. God has given us all time. The Bible says, redeem the time because the days are evil. That word redeem means make sacred use of every opportunity. So give time to the Lord. Give time to the word of God in this coming year. Give time to prayer. Give time to being an active part of the church. Give time to sharing the gospel. Time, treasure. We all have finances, resources the Lord has given us. Invest them in the work of the kingdom of God. Do your giving while you're living, then you're knowing where it's going. So time, treasure, and talent. God has given you talent, certain gifts. Take those gifts and develop them and cultivate them and use them for God's glory. Let it be said of all of us, we did what we could in this coming year.
0: We did what we could. Are you doing what you can? I'm Carmen LaBurge. I host the Reconnect here on the Faith Radio Network. What can I do for you, Lord? What can I do with all that you have given me? That's what Greg Laurie is trying to impress upon us. What do you want of my time? How can I redeem the time that you've given me, Lord? Treasure. What of my treasures do you want me to sow back into the ministry of Faith Radio or the advancement of your kingdom purposes in the world? What can I do for you, Lord? What can I do with what you've given me? My time, my treasures. How about the town?

0: talents that God's given you? How are you developing those? Is God getting a harvest of righteousness out of your life? Love, joy, peace, patience, kindness, goodness, gentleness, faithfulness, self-control. Like, is God getting a harvest of righteousness out of the talents that he has given you? Those would be some of the questions provoked today by our friend Greg Laurie. During this particular hour today, during the Faith Radio Fall Fundraiser, we are looking for 316 friends. Three friends and then 16 friends. We are celebrating John 3:16 as our theme verse this week during the Faith Radio Fall Fundraiser. And Carissa, we have one friend who has joined us.
1: Yes, we have a friend from, how do you pronounce that city name, Carmen?
0: Stoughton.
1: Stoughton, Wisconsin.
0: I'm going with Stoughton.
1: Stoughton or Stoughton? One of those. Thank you for your generous gift of $20 a month, and that will now be doubled thanks to a generous friend who's walking alongside you, who wants to double your impact because they believe so heavily in the mission to lead people to Christ and nurture believers in their spiritual growth through this Christ-centered media. And one thing that I know about this family who's generously offering to double any monthly gift that comes in right now, they have a vision to see stadiums full of people that are giving financially to the ministry of Faith Radio. They love this ministry. They love what it's done for them personally, and also the ripple effect of what God could do through your gift. And it reminds me of Pastor Greg Laurie, how mm-hmm. he does these mm-hmm. harvest crusades. Mm-hmm. all over the country, and they're stadiums full of people that have a chance to hear the gospel. That's what we get to do here through Faith Radio 24/7. We present the gospel, and would you be a part of that lasting impact? Can you see it now? It's beautiful.
0: 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So wherever you're listening, there is a way for you to give. And when Carissa says that it's the vision of these friends of Faith Radio that there would be stadiums of generous givers, that starts with those who are listening and then becoming activated. So you're moving from passive listening to active participation in the life of the ministry. And the way that you listen will change when you start to give. Because the stories of transformation that you hear, the people whose lives have been changed by the ministry of Faith Radio, those become your stories. You become a person who God is then using by the investment of your resources folded back into the ministry, and God's using that to his glory to reach others for Jesus. Like, that's how it happens. 877-933-2484. Looking for three friends and then looking for 16 friends. So it looks like, Carissa, we've got a second friend.
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0: Wow.
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0: awesome.
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2: The impact of a gift changes a life, and that's not something that we say without evidence. Eileen sent a note in. She said, years ago, Faith Radio played a highly impactful role in my discovery of and developing a relationship with Jesus, which, by the way, is the mission of Faith Radio. Amen. To lead people to Christ, to nurture believers in their spiritual growth through what they hear. She says, I hope it does the same for many more listeners over the years as you continue to do what you do. Thank you for being the relevant Christian radio station you are. And that came with a gift that she then made. There's this ripple effect that you have both been talking about. And Eileen says it better than I ever could. She first came to Christ hearing about him on Faith Radio. because of a gift, and she recognizes that, and she's grateful. And then she turned around to bless others. She was blessed to be a blessing. And if you have received any sort of encouragement in your faith, maybe you did come to Jesus in part for the first time, in part because of what you heard here, or maybe it just encouraged you through a season that was incredibly difficult, through COVID, through the loss of a loved one or a job or whatever your circumstances might have been. Would you then say, I'm so grateful to God for the blessing that came to me through Faith Radio, and I want to make sure it's around for the next person that needs it? Because unfortunately, we're all going to need each other and the encouragement of the church as we go through life. And you can be that today, right now, friend, when you give. And an incredible opportunity on the table when you make a monthly gift of any size. This generous family who believes so strongly in the mission will double it. That's incredible.
0: Incredible.
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3: 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And I just want you to be thinking about, how have you witnessed God's love in your life through this media ministry? Is it because of a program you hear that meets you exactly where you are, where God reminds you in that moment that he knows exactly what you're going through? Or is it a response from someone on the Faith Media team that you send a prayer request and we respond to you, or connect you with a valuable resource that's helped you grow in your faith? Whatever it is, we want you to know that you are seen and you are loved by our team, but also most importantly, you are seen and loved by the Almighty God, the one who created you, the one that has a beautiful hope and a future for you. And so we're just asking you to reflect on that, that reality in your life, and give to the ministry that you so deeply appreciate. 877-933-2484. Carmen, where are we at? How many more friends are we looking for?
0: Well, we have heard from two friends, so we need a third friend to get us to chapter 3 of the Gospel of John. And then we're going to have 16 friends to get us to the good news verse that we are amplifying this week, John 3:16. So we need gift number 3. We need you
3: number
0: right
3: three.
0: Now. Could you be, maybe you are like Nicodemus, and you are a person who had a lot of information about the Bible, and you were a very religious person, but you did not have a relationship with Jesus. You'd never been reborn to the living hope. And so maybe you came to Jesus with your questions under the cover of darkness. That's Nicodemus' story in John chapter 3. And so if that's your story, maybe now's your time to give. 877-933-2484. We're trying to get to 3 gifts, right? And then we'll do the 16, right? But so could you help us? Would you be the third person to join us right now? 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
3: So we have one friend on the phones right now, and we have 4 lines available. 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
2: The journey of faith is that. It's a journey. You start and you hear the truth and you respond to it. And then you go on this glorious adventure with God. And Sarah is one person who was able to share her journey of faith with us, or at least where she's at now. She said that she grew up going to church, but the church that she grew up going to didn't really fully present the Bible. She didn't know a lot of what was in the Old Testament specifically, but she knew that God was real, and she sent her daughter to a Christian preschool. Well, you know how kids are. They have lots and lots and lots of questions. Really good questions often.
3: Really profound.
2: Yes. And Sarah said, oh, these are some really good faith questions that I don't know the answers to. 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And then she turned on your show, Carmen.
0: She was riding with us in the morning on the way to school, and she heard a segment of the Reconnect where we were talking with a ministry representative from something called LifeWise Academy. And I'll let Sarah tell the rest of the story. But let me just say, it didn't just transform their life at home. It is now transforming the life of kids across the state of Iowa. 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
2: Yeah. And while you're listening to Sarah, would you make your gift? 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
4: 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I grew up in a context where we didn't study the Old Testament much at all. My daughter was starting preschool, and she started asking questions about what she was hearing. And I just didn't know. And so I just committed to, okay, I need to go not just read, but study the Word of God and ask Him to reveal things. Faith Radio has influenced my life spiritually, but also just practically. My whole life has changed because of a conversation that Carmen LaBerge had with LifeWise Academy. LifeWise Academy brings Bible education to our public school students during school hours. And I thought, wow, my daughter needs this. I actually remember a distinct moment where I was getting a little bit discouraged because things weren't moving very quickly in her school district. I remember the Lord kind of saying, well, what about students in the neighboring districts? They need to know me too, Sarah. And I thought, oh, yes, Lord. Yes, they do. Now I get to help communities across Iowa rise up and be able to provide Bible education for their students. Faith Radio has given me perspective and kingdom-focused conversations. They've helped me to see God's faithfulness and love. The gospel is always being proclaimed, and there's always relevant topics for conversation. My whole life has changed.
0: Her whole life has changed, the life of her family, the life of her community and schools across the state of Iowa, the lives of students and therefore families and therefore generations. And I'm not saying that it's all because of Faith Radio, because that's not true. She's also engaged in a wonderful, vibrant local congregation. But Faith Radio has played a significant part in her journey with Jesus. And we celebrate that and we honor that, and we're astonished every time we hear a story like that. But we also recognize that it's not stuff we have to make up, because God's doing incredible work in people's lives through this ministry. And this is the week during which we get to share it with you. This is the fall fundraiser for Faith Radio. It's listener-supported media ministry, and you're invited in. Right now, we're looking for 3 friends and then 16 friends, because we're celebrating John 3:16, which is the Bible verse this week that we're focused on, for God so loved. And Carissa's got an update.
3: We have a friend, Linda from Sioux Falls, checking in. Thank Woo-hoo! You for your $20 monthly gift. That will now be doubled. Mm. Thank you. What an impact you are making. Thank you for reaching out. Thank you for being number 3.
0: Love that.
3: So now we're looking for 16 friends to join Linda, to join Akus, and a friend from Stoughton, Wisconsin. Thank you for your generosity. And if you just are listening in and you're missing out on what's happening, what we're doing is our fall fundraiser. 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
0: That's so great. All right, so we're looking for 16 friends, and that means we're looking for you. Because, like, the 16 is such a crazy number. You're like, I don't know where I am in that mix. Just be the next person. You be the person that communicates right now that now's the time that you listen, and so now is when you give, that you're with us in this mission and ministry, that you want to see the gospel advanced in this generation, that you want other people to know that God loves them, that you want to see people led to Christ, and you as a believer, you want to be nurtured in your spiritual growth through this Christ-centered media. That's who we are. 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
2: Maybe you've never given to a ministry like this before and that feels really foreign and uncomfortable. I want to invite you in. This is not something that we are just asking from you, and it's not something that God is asking something from you. It's more that he's asking something for you, because there is something that happens in the spiritual realm when you step out in faith. And so if you are feeling a little bit of that tug, and maybe you're like, I don't know, they're talking about if God has given you a number and that feels weird too. If you can't stop thinking about it, if your pulse quickened a little bit when you heard us mentioning some of these gifts, if you are saying, I love hearing these stories, I want to hear more of that, those might be some signs that God has something for you if you step out in faith in your finances. 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

He loves me and he is for me. I hope you feel that way. That's how God feels about you. God loves you and he is for you. In fact, God has already done everything necessary for your salvation. There is nothing you have to do to be saved. God has done it all. Our theme verse this week during the Faith Radio Fall Fundraiser is

0: John 3:16. If you've been a Christian for any amount of time, you probably know it by heart. But we want you to consider it this week, word for word. We want you to take God at his word this week. John 3:16 says, "For God so loved the world." For God so loved the world that he gave. And he didn't just give anything. And he didn't just give anyone. For God so loved the world that he gave his one and only son. I want you to think about that. I want you to think about the quality of that gift, the character of that gift, the nature of that gift. For God so loved the world, that means you, my friend, that he gave not just a little, but everything. He gave his one and only son. Why? That whosoever, and by the way, that's you, whosoever, that whosoever would believe in him would not perish, but have everlasting life. That's the gift. And that's the nature of the giver. That's the nature of the love of God for you. And so if you hear nothing else today or this week on Faith Radio, we want you to hear this. God loves you and God is for you. And God sent his son, Jesus Christ, to do everything that is necessary for you to reconnect with the Father. Not just now, but for eternity. What a gift and what a giver.
1: I just took a really deep breath as you're talking, Carmen, because I think a lot of us wear the weight of the world on our shoulders. Mm. Between that, we know that God is the one who holds the world in his hands and that he has a tender, loving care for each and every one of us. Mm. Each and every one of us personally. That's you listening. Yeah. That means he knows exactly what you're going through. Mm. And right now, the spirit of the fundraiser, we're talking about For God So Loved, and we're encouraging you to give in response to that verse, John 3:16. So we're still looking for 16 friends. Mm. But that means we're looking for you. 877-933-2484 or online at myfaithradio.com. 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
2: God loved the world so much. I keep thinking about, there's a line in a song that says, "You didn't want heaven without us." Mm. That's how much. And you think about, I mean, each of us, we are parents, and I don't want to have a life without my son at this point, right? Like, I had a life before he was born, and that feels very different and long ago, even though he's only 2. I don't want a house that doesn't have his toys on the floor and his happy little voice and his sometimes not so happy little voice, right? God didn't want to be, he's eternal, and he did not want an eternity that doesn't include you. That's how much he loves you. And this is the message of the gospel, and this is the core of what we are all about at Faith Radio. We want this message to go to the ends of the earth, to places where we cannot ever physically go, into prisons, into countries that are closed, all of those places. And it happens because of listener support. You make it possible to tell the world about this love that God, he doesn't want to be all alone up in the clouds, right? He wants an eternity with you, with so many people in your neighborhood and around the world who don't yet know him. Help us tell everybody about Jesus. 877-933-2484.
0: So one of the people that's helping us here at Faith Radio tell people about Jesus is Maureen. And Maureen lives in Billings, Montana. And it hasn't been that many years ago that Faith Radio didn't have a signal in Billings, Montana. But Maureen says, "I'm so excited about supporting Faith Radio, because I know that there are people listening in 170 countries around the world and all 50 states. And she says, I had a sense of calling to be a missionary, but God never opened up that opportunity in the way that she imagined. Mm. And then Faith Radio made her aware that she could become a missionary with her money. And so that is the way she's embraced this. She says, "I am now able to work with Faith Radio to reach people all around the world, to make disciples of all nations. God is so good," she says. "And all the time, God is good, and he's reminding me that I have an opportunity, because with Faith Radio, the world is being reached. There's no way I would be able to have that kind of impact all on my own." Mm. So I love that the way that a a person made it possible for us to broadcast in Billings, Montana. Maureen heard the message. She's been activated. She's sowing her financial resources into the Ministry of Faith Radio. She's being a missionary with her money, and she is reaching the world. And so we've communicated back to her this note then from Tamarat in Africa. And Tamarat says, I'm from Ethiopia, from the southern part of the country. And your programs on the Faith Radio app have changed my life. I simply cannot stop listening. I used to live a sinful life influenced by the struggles and temptations of this world. I had turned away from Jesus. I'd stopped attending church. But then one day, I was just searching on my phone, and I came across the Faith Radio and started listening. Well, you and I both know that's the Lord at work, right? Amen. And that's Maureen's dollars at work as well, being a missionary. Mm. Over time, this friend in Ethiopia says, your programs and teachings healed my mind and helped me refocus on God. And because of your ministry, I have turned back from the life I was living, and I am now restored and rehabilitated. Thank you so much for your powerful ministry.
2: I could jump for joy at that.
0: Right? Right?
1: Maureen and Tamarat are connected.
0: Amen.
1: It is so beautiful.
0: And they're going to spend eternity together in heaven, and they're going to get to meet up, and Maureen's going to be like, Tamarat, well, it's so nice to meet you. And Tamarat's going to be like, thank you for being a missionary with your money through Faith Radio, because I was reached in Ethiopia and God found me. I mean, it's just amazing.
1: That's so beautiful.
0: I know.
1: That's God's story right there. Mm. His hand at work all over it. Thank you, Lord Jesus, for making that connection. And thank you, friend, for giving so generously during this fall fundraiser. And right now, in case you didn't get, if you missed the message, any monthly gift you give right now will be doubled. Any monthly gift of any size.
0: So if I give $10 a month, it's going to be doubled?
1: It'll be doubled.
0: What if I give $100 a month?
1: $100 will be doubled as well.
0: What if I give $1,000 a month?
1: That will be doubled.
0: All right. So you see how this works.
1: Yep. Double your impact with any gift size that you can afford per month that just reflects your heart for this ministry and your heart for God and the work he's doing in and through it, the work he's doing in your life. What the work he did on the cross is finished.
0: Mm-hmm.
1: But we know the process of sanctification. He's continually doing a work in each of our lives to mold us and shape us into the image of Christ. And we have such a great model of Christ and other believers as well. So Carmen, thank you for what you do faithfully on the morning to lead people to Christ, to help reconnect the eternal with the everyday conversations that are happening.
0: Thank you for God that call.
1: God is on the move.
0: Thank you for that call at 877-933-2484. It is a privilege. We count it a privilege to do what we do here at Faith Radio. Every single one of us, we love what we do. We love the people with whom we get to do it. And we love doing it with and for you. We literally could not do what we do if you did not do your part in financially supporting the ministry. So thank you to each and every person who's already a part of the Faith Radio giving community. It's time for you to get off the sidelines. 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Gifts of every size are absolutely encouraged and welcome. And right now, if you're able to give a monthly gift, maybe it's $10 a month. Maybe you're like, okay, I can do $10 a month. Give that. And the impact of the ministry is going to be $20 a month because we've got a friend who's going to match it. They're matching monthly gifts of any size throughout the fundraiser.
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0: All right. 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
3: A prayer of Paul's in Ephesians chapter 3, it says, "Now to him who is able to do far more abundantly than all we could ask as his kids or think, according to the power at work within us, to him be the glory in the church and in Christ Jesus throughout all generations, forever and ever. Amen." Paul's reminding us of who God is, that he is a generous giver of grace and of good gifts, and he's not a God in heaven with a giant fly swatter just trying to catch us having fun and whack. Wipe that smile off your face, kid. No, God is wanting us to live life to the fullest, and we as parents are really commissioned by God with the assignment of raising our kids to understand who he is.
4: He's the king of fun.
3: He really is.
4: Everything we enjoy in life, if you think about it, that's good, it came directly from the hand of God.
3: And I want our children to picture God.

0: with a smile. Because isn't that what he commands us to do at the end of the race that we all run? Where he says, well done, good and faithful servant, enter into the joy of your master. I don't think he's saying that with a frown on his face. I think God's going to say that with a smile on his face.
1: God is the king of fun. Are you having fun yet?
2: Amen.
3: I know I am.
1: Woo! And it's fun to join God in whatever he's asking you to do. He invites you on this bold adventure and to step out in faith. And maybe today the adventure includes supporting Faith Radio. Here's how you do it. 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
2: You can't have a fundraiser without fun.
3: Right.
2: I mean,
1: it would just be a drazer.
2: The word starts with the word fun. So I love that God is the king of fun or the Lord of fun. When you think about God, do you think about him with a big smile on his face, standing, waiting for you to come home, like with open arms, like down there, kneeling down, like ready to embrace you as you make your way home to the Father's house? I hope that's the way that you see him. That's the way God feels about you. You're his precious child, and it's not that he can't wait for you to get home, because he knows the number of your days and he knows exactly what you're going to experience here in your life on earth. And he doesn't really want to wait. Like, he's done everything necessary to have that relationship with you right now. You can enjoy God today in Christ Jesus. And so we want you to, yes, have eternal life, but we want you to have real life, the real abundant, joyful life that Christ died to give you.
4: I've been thinking a lot about how can I teach my kids the way of the Lord? How can I really help them understand the value of following Christ? And one question I had for them as we're preparing for our fall fundraiser, our theme is For God So Loved, out of John 3:16. I said to my kids who are 8 and 6 years old, I said, Samuel and Henry, do you know, or can you tell me, how do you know that God loves you? And my 8-year-old responded simply with, I just know. And I said, that's amazing.
1: The faith of a child.
4: And then our 6-year-old in the back was like, I know, wanted to answer. And he said, it's because Jesus makes all the bad guys good guys.
2: Oh, I love that.
4: And I just appreciated it in that moment, because that's the level of understanding he has.
2: Yeah.
4: But it's so profound, because it's incredibly
1: right.
4: True.
1: Yeah,
2: yeah.
1: And so right.
4: Even though I tried to explain after that, There's no bad guys. Everybody's good in God's image, but they make bad decisions. And so it was a big teachable moment. But what a beautiful response out of the mouths of babes.
2: Mm.
4: Just so grateful that they're learning to grasp God's love. And that's the message we want to communicate to you, friend. As you're listening, God loves you. He cares deeply about you. And he wants to remind you through the messages you hear, through a podcast you download, any video that you watch. We want you to be reminded continually that God is with you, he is for you, and this is your time to follow him ever closely.
2: You could be watching us right now on YouTube. 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
2: 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And that would be great. 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
2: A new first-time giver and coming and joining us at that $25 a month. So, Terry, the impact of the ministry is going to be $50 a month, because we've got a friend that's joining you in your giving. And so, thank you. You've literally, Terry, you've answered this friend's prayer.
1: Mm.
2: Because what they're really seeking to motivate are people who have not given. And not only that they would give once, but that they would give as a regular rhythm. And so thank you, Terry, for joining us in the Faith Radio Financial Support System. Your $25 a month gift is going to be a $50 a month impact to the ministry. And so thank you, thank you, thank you, thank you, thank you. It's also going to change the way you hear the stories of transformation here on Faith Radio. Because now the stories that you hear, those are going to be stories that you helped make happen. And it's just different than passive listening. So thank you so much. And yes, we stand with you that God's word is our only hope. Amen, amen, and amen.
1: And I think Jason from Fort Atkins.

0: Branson, Wisconsin. Been the friend that I was texting with to get you the link. Thank you for joining at $20 a month, and because of a generous friend, becomes $40 a month. Thank you so much, and we do see your prayer requests. We pray over all the requests that come in during fundraiser as well, so we're standing with you in that.
1: I think this is when we should say, if you're listening in Fort Atkinson, Wisconsin, and you were looking for a duplex, Jason has one to sublet.
0: Okay.
1: This is the way it should work, right?
0: Yes.
1: There you go. Jason, we're going to lift that up in prayer so that you can get moved into that first forever home. I love that. That's so great. God's so good. And I am so thankful that Jesus has gone before us to prepare a place for us, and that in the Father's house, there are many rooms. Mm. Like, right? All of that just makes me so happy to think about the Father's house and how we get there. And this is still so good.
2: And scripture says he's coming back.
1: Amen.
2: To get you.
1: Amen.
2: And bring you there, which is a beautiful picture, because he's on a radical pursuit of your mind and heart, and he won't let you go.
1: Amen.
2: There's nowhere you can flee from his presence. He's gonna bring you to where you need to go. And all we're asking you to do is reflect on that great, profound love. Reflect on the love that your Heavenly Father has for you and the many different ways that he expresses it through this media ministry. And if this ministry means a lot to you, and if you've been reminded of God's love, would you give a gift? 877-933-2484.
1: All right, we've got a friend in Oregon who says, hey, I pledged $30 yesterday, but I'm going to go ahead and give today to fulfill it.
0: And beautiful. She says that she received some payment from her job.
1: She got a tip.
0: She got a tip that was $40, and she immediately went, oh, I can fulfill my pledge.
1: How much do you love that?
0: Look at that.
1: I love that. That's so good. Hey, thank you. Thank you for understanding the generous spirit of God. Thank you for saying yes when he nudged you yesterday. And then thank you for being like, I came into some money and I'm going to go ahead and fulfill my pledge. I love that. That's an activated listener.
0: Yes.
1: That is so wonderful. Thank you so much.
0: And somebody who is looking for God in a new way.
1: Amen.
0: Because they stepped out in faith in their finances. And that is the kind of journey that we're talking about, that you can go on with God when you step out in faith. And today may be your day. Let's see what God can do together. This is the community of Faith Radio, too. This is the Faith Radio family that we talk about. And Diana is somebody that we got to connect with who very much felt the presence of the Faith Radio family through a lot of challenges in her life. We've heard another part of her story throughout the event. Maybe you'll hear it later today. She was a new mom and started listening to Faith Radio, came to Jesus, was encouraged in her faith while she was staying home with her kids. Years later, lost a son as he was serving our country, and Faith Radio was there. 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
3: 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My husband and I both being diagnosed with cancer within a month of each other. Anybody who's been through maybe difficult trials, they can very much be isolating. 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Faith Radio is definitely a parachurch in equipping believers to be able to serve within their church community. So Faith Radio, I think, is instrumental in building up the body of Christ. But I tell you, our faith has grown. We have just seen how God has moved in the body of believers, in our own personal circles and community and church. We knew that God was bigger than our cancer. We knew that he would sustain us, but the way that he sustained us were through things like Faith Radio.
1: God sustains us. God is a loving God. He's the God who provides. He is sovereign, and he sustains us. His mercies are new every morning. Great is his faithfulness. Amen. Those are probably songs you could sing. For God so loved the world is probably a verse you could finish. It's our theme.

0: this week during the Faith Radio Fall fundraiser. And we are inviting you to give. We have been looking for 3 friends and then 16 friends. And so I think there are opportunities for another 10 or 11 friends to join us, even just in this hour, in the last few minutes, 877-933-2484. I want to say thank you to Barry from Winkler in Manitoba.
1: Thank you.
0: A new giver. Thank you so much. Gave $220 and said, I was first able to hear when I was traveling in Fargo. When the signal got stronger, I'm able to hear it at home. It's been a huge blessing. Barry, you should download the Faith Radio app and then you can listen all the time, even when it gets like dark a little early and the signal strength from Fargo is not so great. Right?
1: Absolutely.
0: I want Barry to be able to listen to the Reconnect first thing in the morning, and I'm a little worried that the signal strength out of Fargo is not great. So
1: you got options.
0: Barry, yes. You got options. 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
1: 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So we are inviting you in. We're looking for 12 more friends to join this hour. So we only have a few more moments left before we sign off air for this hour. So there's still room for you to join in. We've heard from 7 friends, but you are needed. 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
0: It just occurs to me that one of the things that we have not yet said is that there are some folks who are listening who are called to give not just out of their cash, but out of their wealth. And so let me encourage you to check in with your wealth manager, with your portfolio manager, and just ask the question, hey, I'm thinking about sowing some of this financial windfall into the Ministry of Faith Radio, and have them help you do that before the end of the Faith Radio fundraiser this Thursday. Because there are some who have been set as stewards over much, and of you, much is required. And so if that's you, you probably know it. And I just want to nudge you in that direction today. Hey, thanks to Tavis from Rush City, Minnesota.
1: Brand new giver
0: as well.
1: You.
0: Stumbled onto us. 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
6: This is Hope with God. I'm Andrew Palau. In the Bible, Deborah was a powerful woman appointed by God. She was appointed to be a leader and a judge over Israel. She faced dangerous enemies and uncertain times, yet she stood strong. Why? Because she trusted God. Through her courage, her voice, through her obedience, God brought hope and victory to His people. God often calls ordinary people to do extraordinary things. Your voice, your life, it matters. And the same God who gave Deborah courage wants to meet with you today and give you courage. He wants to walk with you through it all and guide your life and show you that He does care. Do you want to get to know Him and discover His plans for your life? You can begin this way. Say, God, I want to know You. Reveal Yourself to me. Show me Your love and guide me in the right path, and I will follow You and serve You. Amen. Always remember, there is hope with God.
7: In the second chapter of the book of Revelation, Jesus speaks to the church in Ephesus and says, I love a lot of things you've done, but this I have against you. You've lost your first love.
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7: 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I think it's the same answer. 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

0: Somebody got to dance. I cannot be the only one moving to this music. Thank you, Jason. I knew I could count
1: Nobody
0: on you,
1: wants
0: Cindy Larson.
1: See me dance,
0: there,
1: Susie.
0: He's got it.
1: Trust
0: it's one of my life goals, Paul Perreault, is to get you to.

0: obedience in the same direction. And we've got a generous friend who put a challenge on the table. Paul, tell us about it.
1: Okay, we have a friend who says, this hour, you make a gift, I will double it up to $5,000.
0: Whoa, let's
1: now,
0: do it.
1: Just a reminder, we still have the ongoing thing throughout the entire Faith Radio fundraiser, where if you give an ongoing monthly gift, they'll double it. So you could actually get your money double this hour. You make a gift, if it's an ongoing monthly gift, the first person will double it, and the second person will double it as well. So, pretty cool.
2: Hey, we got somebody on the line right now.
1: There you go.
2: Are we going to supercharge that gift with the double-double? That number, by the way, if you want to be on the line as well, 877-933-2484. Really good time to give, as you guys have just expressed.
1: A very good time to give. Hey, real quickly, Julie and Jeff from Vadnais Heights, we see your prayer request, but thank you for your gift. At the end of last hour, that $50 gift, again, all part of helping lead people to Jesus and nurture their spiritual growth, sharing the message of God and how He so loved the world.
0: Well, I want to focus this hour, and I'd love to hear what you all have to say about this as well, as we're waiting for your call at 877-933-2484. You know, our theme is For God So Loved, and maybe you've heard that. If you know the Bible, you've heard John 3:16, one of the most oft-quoted verses from Scripture, For God so loved the world. He so loved the world that He gave His one and only Son. I want you to just to think about that, to die for us, that whoever believes in Him will not perish in eternity, but have everlasting life with Jesus and with those who've trusted Jesus. There's going to be a community, a cloud of witnesses welcoming you home when you trust Jesus. Not only that, you live life on earth in His presence, and you see how God just transforms you as you go. So we are so excited to help nurture you in your faith, to lead people to Christ, but we can't do it without you. And one of the thoughts I'd had for this hour is the idea of sometimes we question His love when we're in the storm.
1: Mm-hmm.
0: And I want to talk about that. In fact, I would love for those of you who are going to be giving in this hour, if you feel so led, to send a text, or when you call in, talk about how you've walked through something hard and you dare to trust God, or maybe tell us about the hard thing you're walking through so we can pray for you, because that's when the enemy is going to get you to doubt the things you know to be true. That's when the devil is going to try to get you to accuse God of things the devil is actually guilty of. But that is when your faith is forged, is trusting God in the storm. We have a $5,000 match on the table, and we need everybody chiming in, because I want to blow that thing out of the water sooner than later. We need to keep our momentum. 877-933-2484. And I want to ask Jason, Angie, Paul, whoever wants to go first, but I'd love to hear from all of you a way that you have seen, or you learned to trust God in the hard. Angie, I work with you every day, so I know you've got something to say about this. Are you ready to go, or you want to toss it to the men?
1: No, she's not ready to go, I guess I can go, because I've talked about it many times. You know, several years ago now, when my family was falling apart and I was kind of isolated, and just hanging on God. I mean, God, are you going to bring us through together? And I hate to say it didn't go the way I had hoped. I am rebuilding relationships with my kids, which is good news, but the loss, I kind of think about Psalm 77, which is the darkest of all the lament psalms. It almost seems like there's no resolution, because at least during the writers of that, there doesn't seem to be that. And he's wrestling with that whole thing of God's goodness. I mean, he's loosely quoting, you know, that promise that when God revealed Himself to Moses, you know, that Yahweh, the Lord, the God of compassion and mercy, slow to anger, filled with unfailing love and faithfulness. And if you go through that psalm, he's kind of going, where is your compassion? Where is your mercy? Where is that unfailing love? Where is that faithfulness? I was wrestling through that, but thankfully, at least I didn't try and wrestle through it alone. But, you know, again, God's came in so many ways in my life at that time, in little and big, to sustain me and, again, bring healing, and seeing that in my kids right now, too. So hanging in there, even when there doesn't seem to be the answer. Yeah.
0: I got to say, Paul, I've known you through many of those years. I've run into you in the hallway in those years. And you continued to follow Jesus. You continued to, while your own heart was breaking, you would ask
1: other people,
0: how you doing? Yeah. But you showed up for people. Yeah. You know, it reminds me of Joseph in the Old Testament. You know, he was unjustly accused, betrayed by his brothers, unjustly accused, thrown into prison. You know, and that man it seemed couldn't get

0: a break, but God is preparing him for promotion. There's this little story in scripture about him when he's in prison and he sees these the baker and the cupbearer, and he basically asks them, why the long face? And I'm like, what? Like, why wouldn't you have a long face? You've been unjustly accused and in prison for doing the right thing. But it shows you how he stewarded even his pain, that he was in a posture to help others. And that's why God could trust him with all that he did. And I feel like you did that too. I was walking through some hard things when you were walking through some hard things. And you always were able to, you know, trust God with your pain, but show up for other people. So I just want to honor that in you, because that's who you are, Paul.
1: Oh, that's very kind of you. Very kind.
0: Okay, Jace, what you got?
1: Well,
0: let me give you the number real quick.
1: Yes, 877-933-2484.
0: We're $4,950 away from that match. And the friend put it on the table to said, if you'll meet this, I will release it. Maybe you're the $50 gift. Maybe you're the $900. Maybe you're the $4,000 gift. But can we get this done sooner than later and keep momentum? 877-933-2484. In this hour, we're focusing on God's love in the storm. What say you, Jason?
1: Yeah, so this is a Jason story. And like Susie said, that's the number to call to be a part of it. I just want to say real quick about Paul's story. Maybe you related to that. And maybe you could think there's so many listeners going through something like that. That's the importance and the power of something like Faith Radio, to be there for people in their deepest, darkest moments. So let's go to Jason's deepest, darkest moment. It's way in the Wayback Machine. So I'm 44 and I was a child smoker. Have I told you guys this, that I was a child smoker?
2: That's where you got that nice voice.
1: Oh my gosh. Okay. So anyway.
3: Not recommended.
2: No, it's not. I've never done it. But anyway, go ahead.
1: I started smoking when I was 10, started regularly smoking when I was 12. And by the time I would have a pack of cigarettes with me when I was 12. So when I was 17, 18, I had gotten up to a pack a day. And then I was about at a pack and a half, two packs a day at the very end when I was 18 years old, all the while desperately trying to quit. So by the way, my word is desperation with regard to this. I was trying gum. I was trying, cold turkey, all the things. And then there was one day where I had worked a long shift and, I asked God, so if you guys know how like a cigarette addiction works, that first drag, it's like, oh my gosh, it feels like you're taking a breath of oxygen. You know, because you're hungry for it, or like, oh, I haven't drank anything in a long time. I haven't eaten food in a long time. And it's like, oh man, if I could just get that first drag. So anyway, I light it up, you know, it puff, but don't take that first drag, to give you a little bit of a visual. And I felt the Holy Spirit in that moment say, put the cigarette out before you take that first drag. So is this like obedience that he was inviting me into amidst this desperation? I mean, and then I just start, because I felt that word in my heart, like I started crying, like, wow, it's midnight, it's Saturday night.
0: He cares
1: night.
0: About this.
1: And then, so I did. And I go to a home, I go home and I'm praying for like 2 hours, reading my Bible and everything. I wake up Sunday morning, the pastor, never done this by the way, he says, I feel like somebody needs to be delivered from something today. I've felt like God told me to throw out the sermon. And so we just did a whole bunch of praying for people. And I felt the Holy Spirit in a way that I never had before in my life. And sometimes it takes these moments of like, I'm going through this trial and, you know, something like an addiction, and it comes to a head. It comes to this point of desperation. I know there's so many people who are listening now who may be in a point of desperation. It may be, you know, kind of like me, where you did a little bit yourself, you know, with an addiction or something like that. But, you know, so much that also just comes to your life circumstances. People get into these situations based on some emotional and personal things that are happening. Mm-hmm. People are dealing with things that we just simply do not know. The person next to you in a car is dealing with things you just don't know about. But God knows. God cares. Right. God loves us. Like you said, Susie, he's there for us and he loves us even through those moments of desperation, those deep, dark times in our life. So that's my story.
0: That is amazing. It just shows you he's not afraid of our mess. You know, it's like the religious leaders said, what is Jesus doing eating with such

0: scum. That shows you how far they had drifted, you know, and regarding people. They didn't see people as image bearers, you know. But Paul said, we regard no one from a worldly point of view. We see people redemptively because Jesus does. And Jesus met you. He cared about this addiction, met you in it, and led you out of it. And friend, maybe you've battling addiction, or maybe you've got a loved one who's far from God. We want to walk with you. We want to pray with you. And it's one of the reasons, one of the many reasons that we're here. I'm going to give you the number 877-933-2484. We're not just a radio ministry. We're a media ministry. For example, one of the things that we do is we send out these texts for people. A text campaign, basically, is what we call it. It's free. So I recorded 15 short audios. They're 2 to 3 minutes long for those who have loved ones far from God. Mm-hmm. You text the word heart to the same number, 877-933-2484, and you will receive, Ange, help me remember, it's one or two texts a week for the course of several weeks. I think 3,000 or 4,000 people have received those texts. I've heard from people saying they just cried through them, because one of them is like, remember who you are. Another one is about forgiving that person. Another one is remember keeping perspective when you pray for them. And we got a number of text campaigns like that. So we do probably so much more than you probably know. But that's what we love to do. But we're listener supported, and we feel like we're all just getting going, and we need your help. So $4,600 remains on the table of a $5,000 match. We so appreciate every call, 877-933-2484. Angie, you know I like Susie Math, so I'm going to hand it to you with, if we could get it done in two calls, it would be a $600 gift and a $4,000 gift, and all the other stuff would be nice confetti thrown in. What do you say?
1: It's possible. It's for sure possible. 877-933-2484. We're at 4,600 because Eugene from Stillwater came in with a $50 gift. Yes. New giver. Thank you. Thank you to Stephen and Diane from Blaine, Minnesota for your $100 gift. And thank you to Lisa from Oak Grove, Minnesota for your $250 gift. Lisa went to myfaithradio.com. She says, I love having it on in the car when I'm commuting around town, and appreciate all the uplifting speakers that are on throughout the day. Even when my schedule is jam-packed, I can learn and grow. Mm. And you know, usually when you're listening now, Lisa, you're hearing Living on the Edge with Pastor Chip Ingram. And before I actually share my story, Susie, I think Pastor Chip is actually going to set me up really well. So I think we should go to the clip with Chip, because he's going to be talking about the biggest discovery about what it means to have a relationship with Christ. Before we hear from Chip, the number again, 877-933-2484.
2: What's maybe the biggest discovery about what it means to have a relationship with Christ? I would say it's coming to believe and accept that God really loves me completely apart from my performance. And separating that love from the love that I've received from people, separating that love from the kind of love that you get if you can do this or because you can do that, separating it from things that feel so close to love, like being admired. Things that feel so close to being loved, like being affirmed or encouraged or valued because you can do this or you own that or can give this or can empower others in a certain way. And I think at the core of the existence of God's heart, at least in what I'm learning, and as I've read many of the people that have walked much deeper in the Christian life than me, it comes to this sense that believing just as you are, not if this gets cleaned up, not because you do this or do that, but just as you are because of who God is, that you are the object of his affection, and that all these things about purity and all these things about caring for others and all these things about life transformation really start, if they're genuine, at the very, very core of our existence, when we begin to see ourselves as God sees us, as precious, as valuable, as unconditionally loved, as the object of his affection and concern, as the one who thinks about us because he is in the eternal and he can think about all of us simultaneously and know all of our thoughts, all of our issues, all of our concerns. And if I can learn that, then it begins to remove me from trying to perform to earn his favor or trying to impress you to make you somehow think I'm either better or more spiritual or more kind or whatever. Because if I can't experience God's love, Human love is a good second best. But then what you all keep doing to me is you keep letting me down. And every time I try and find that unquenchable love in another human being, and whether it's in my wife, or whether it's in a close friend, or whether it's in being a dad, or whether it's with a ministry partner, these human frail pieces of dust just keep letting me down. And somewhere along the line, I feel manipulated, and I feel used, and I feel abused. And then that's very painful, except it gets worse, because then I look in the mirror and I find that I am using and manipulating and abusing others so that I can feel better about myself. And I would say at the core of our heart and our lives is beginning to grasp the love of God.
1: Not because of who you are, but who God is, because of who God is. And Susie, you're those of you who are just tuning in, you're listening to the Faith Radio Fall Fundraiser, 877-933-2484. Susie Larson, Paul Perot, Jason Rackow, and I, Angela Smith, are talking about how we've trusted God in difficult times in our life. And we just heard Chip Ingram talking about focusing on God. And at 19, when I made the decision to follow Jesus, I found myself in Psalm 63. Paul, you had said you had found yourself in Psalm 77
3: I found myself in a lot of Psalms, but that one, Mm-hmm.
1: So in Psalm 63, it says in verse 2, I've seen you in your sanctuary and gazed upon your power and your glory. Mm-hmm. And God gave me a vision of him sitting on his throne and his royal purple robes flowing down. And I was hiding my face in his velvety robe, and he was batting away the things of the world. You know, mm-hmm. as you, especially when you start to follow Christ, there it just feels like the world is at you. And I mean, many of you probably feel that way now. Mm-hmm. But then, so fast forward to a period of my life after I'd been walking with God for a long time. In a span of 4 years, I had 12 losses. Mm-hmm. And I really wrestled with, is God good? I was not going to let go of his royal robe. I could still see him in his sanctuary and gaze upon his power and his glory and remember who he is. But it was that goodness. And what it was is that I had a wrong definition of what the word good was. It's not feel good. It doesn't always feel good, but it's so for our good.
3: Yeah.
0: Come on.
1: And, you know, I don't even know that I can put it into words more than that. It was the Holy Spirit working in me. But it was clinging to that, to what I know of true to be of who God is, and then getting a deeper understanding, like writing my wrong belief of who he was, deconstructing that, and then rebuilding on what's true.
0: That's so beautiful, Angie. Thank you. I'm sure that cost you to share, but I feel like you forging that, you staying with God in your sorrow, in your lament, it's like he forged a deep well, and there is a deep well in you. And friend, I want you to be encouraged by that, because I mean, we are hearing on the show, on the text line, and getting emails and just meeting people when I'm out and about. People are walking through unbelievable things, and you need constant input of truth, because we tend to have air amnesia. We forget who we are. We forget who God is. And so we are here with you to help remind you that he is who he says he is. He's going to do what he says he'll do. And, you know, you question his goodness, and you question, is this good? And like she said, it doesn't always feel good, but he's with you and he's for you. We've got a friend who put $5,000 on the table, said, meet it and I will release it. We're $4,550 away, Paul. And let me just break that down. We can break it down any way we want, but you know how I love to do this, because to me, this reflects three different giving levels. Maybe you're the 50, maybe you're the 500, maybe you're the 4,000, but there's something else going on behind the scenes, Paul. So you got the $5,000 match.
3: Right.
0: So let's say you want to do the 500, but you want to, you need to pledge that. You need to get that kind of on a monthly basis to pick that thing off. If you decide to commit to that 500 or that 4,000 on a monthly basis, you kind of do the double-double, don't you? Explain that.
3: So for example, maybe just to get you close to the 500, our team $40 a month, which would be $480 over the course of a year. If you were to give at that team 40 level, you'd get double-doubled. First off, the friend who has the $5,000 match, he'd match your $40 a month. And then we have another friend who says every ongoing monthly gift that comes in, the people make that ongoing monthly commitment, all those that come in during the fundraiser, all double. So it'd be a double-double. So That is amazing. Plus, we throw the Faith Radio For God So Loved t-shirt into the mix, again, giving it the Team 40 level or above, again, making sure it's monthly. But hey, Mary from Sioux Falls, South Dakota, thank you for your $50 one-time gift. That gift got doubled thanks to the match. Again, now $4,550 remaining. 5 phone lines are available, so if you'd like to make your gift by calling right now, 877-933-2484. It just takes a couple minutes on the phone for you to make your gift. Again, 877-933-2484.
0: In Romans, it says, so what shall we say about such wonderful things as these? If God is for us, who can ever stand against us? Since he did not even spare his own son, but he gave him up for us all, won't he also give us everything else? In other words, everything that we need? Who dares accuse us whom God has chosen for his own? Thank you for that call. No one, for God himself has given us right standing with himself. There's so much we could say right there, that Jesus made a way for you to have right standing before a holy God. That is mind-boggling. Who then will condemn us? No one. For Christ Jesus died for us and was raised to life for us. He's sitting in the place of honor at God's right hand right now, pleading for us. I mean, wonder what Jesus is praying for you right now. I often say, Lord, help me to pray in agreement with what Jesus is praying for me right now. Can anything separate us from Christ's love? Does it mean he no longer loves us if we have trouble or calamity or are persecuted or hungry or destitute or in danger or threatened with death? This is where, Jason, where we start to question his love. Mm-hmm. Does it mean he no longer loves us when, not if, we go through these things? For your sake, we are killed every day. We're being slaughtered like sheep. No, despite all these things, overwhelming victory is ours through Jesus Christ, who loved us. I'm convinced, Paul says, that nothing can ever separate us from God's love. Neither death nor life, angels or demons, neither our fears for today or our worries about tomorrow, not even the powers of hell can separate us from God's love. No power in the sky above or on the earth below. Indeed, nothing in all creation will ever be able to separate us from the love of God that is revealed in Christ Jesus our Lord. Any thoughts, Jason, as you listen to that?
4: I'm thinking about listening to your show, Susie, where sometimes you say, God, have you lost my address? Mm-hmm. You know, sometimes we go through these things and we feel like God has forgotten us. He doesn't actually like us maybe as much as we thought he did. Yeah, he loves, or you know that old phrase, yeah, I like you, but I don't know that I love you. God loves you. Mm-hmm. God cares for you and he likes you. And he has not forgotten your address. Sometimes we do go through storms and seasons in our life. I think about like Shadrach, Meshach, and Abednego. They went through the fiery furnace and they did in obedience to God, not bow. And there are things that we go through. It does not mean that God does not care for us. It does not mean that God does not love us. And it all, you know, as we're doing a fundraiser, it reminds me that we need that daily bread, that daily, Susie, I think you said, like, you know, we need that constant reminder, that constant, you know, message through the airwaves or wherever it is that we get it, that we just need to be in connection and community and in communication with God. And for some people, that's going to be Faith Radio. So when you give, you are supporting that very thing.
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5: If I'm going through a difficult situation, there always seems to be a nugget of help and hope from Faith Radio. 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
3: And you are part of the family making Jesus known, leading people to Jesus and nurturing their spiritual growth when you make a gift to Faith Radio. 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
1: Double.
3: There you go.
0: Angie calls that working smarter, not harder.
1: That's right.
0: Efficiency. Wow. In fact, let's talk about this for a quick second.
3: Yeah.
0: You could do $5 a month. And would that be $60? 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Suddenly that number's doubled. 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
3: right.
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That you, my king, would die for me. I think we need to marvel, really slow down long enough every day to think about that. When the disciples ran back to Jesus and said, Jesus, even the demons obey us. I mean, that's some kind of authority and power, right, in the spirit. Jesus said, don't marvel that the demons obey you. Marvel that your name is written in the book of life. Like, yeah, that man. Is the most expensive miracle of your life. The rest of it is awesome. Our lives should be marked with power. Demons should flee when we pray. But the idea that we've been transferred out of the kingdom of darkness into the kingdom of God's Son because we trusted Jesus, because he so loved us and loved the world, is the most awe-inspiring miracle that needs to keep us in awe every single day. I'm Susie Larson here with Jason Rackow, Angela Smith, Paul Perreault. Day two of our fall fundraiser. We are listener-supported. Because we have high achievers, Paul, I believe strongly we can blow through this match. We have a $5,000 match on the table, and how these matches work, maybe you know, maybe you don't.

0: is the idea they say, I'll put 5,000 on the table, but you have to, your people have to engage. I don't want to be the one doing all the work. I want everybody else to jump in. If you can meet it, I'll release it. Well, we've got 2,550 to go, but we've got another option. So if you're like smarter, not harder, like Angie talks about, like let's say you give a $500 gift. Well, that gift is doubled until we hit this $5,000 match. But there's a bigger match on the table that if let's say you want to give 500, but you break it up to an ongoing monthly gift. What is the math? Anybody can throw me for 500? Is it 20?
1: Well, that would be, about
2: 1,500?
1: No.
0: For a $500 gift, one time.
1: One time is 500, but if you break it
2: $42
1: down, $42 a month. Yeah, $42 a month.
0: Gotcha. So there you go. So if you make it an ongoing monthly gift, that gift is double. So you get double is what I'm trying to say. Mm-hmm. Okay? So there's a $5,000 match on the table. There's an overarching, very generous friend of the ministry who said throughout your fundraiser, any gift that comes in that's an ongoing monthly gift, whether that is a $5 a month gift or a $5,000 a month gift, that is matched. So this is why when you want to work smarter, not harder, now is the time to give because you've got a double match on the table. If you like to see your money multiply, this is the time to do it. 877-933-2484. Angela, there's 2,550 left, and I really, really believe we can get this done sooner than later.
2: We sure can. I think Paul's got something to say.
1: Well, I was going to say, Lana from Harrisburg, South Dakota, thank you for your $1,000 one-time gift. That has been doubled. Now, maybe you're thinking, boy, to give $1,000? That's kind of hard to do. But, okay, how about you break that up on a monthly basis, $84 a month? Can you do that? Because if you're able to do that this hour, number one, you're giving $1,000. Two, proclaiming Jesus' name through Faith Radio, pointing people to Jesus and nurturing their spiritual growth. Then you're getting it doubled by the first person up to $5,000. And then the other person who says, all those monthly givings, I'm doubling. There you go. A double.
0: Man.
1: So $84 Amazing. A month would do it.
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3: You know, it's not, we're never like on the, like, oh no, what's going to happen? Freak out mode. But I got to tell you, we do have a slight sense of urgency. We're at the bottom half of the hour now. And like Susie was saying, we got 2,550 left. Well, we want to lay claim to that entire challenge amount. So we want to invite you now to be a part of that. It's important to keep the pace all throughout the fundraiser to make sure that we're able to reach the final goal. So it is important for people to be giving right now. We've got, little over 20 minutes left as we talk this hour. So we want to invite you now at 877-933-2484.
2: Earlier in this hour, we were talking about how to trust God. Well, now you're watching it. Yeah. We're just giving you
0: a
2: demonstration.
0: This is what it looks like.
3: This is desperation. Yes. You say desperation?
1: Yes. No.
0: Look at us not sweat. Look at us not pace.
2: Not
0: Look at
2: all.
0: Us not fidget.
2: Not at all. Yep.
0: 877-933-2484. I really think someone else could come in and just say, I'll take 24. I'll take the 2,400. Then we would, I think someone could do that. Or maybe you're the 2K gift. We need gifts of all sizes. If you want to work smarter, not harder, now is the time to get in on that $5,000 match. And if you can make it an ongoing, so pick your number, break it up to an ongoing gift, and it gets doubled again. That's pretty amazing. Love to hear the phone ring. And we're talking this hour about trusting God's love in the storm, in the fire. In fact, none of those things for a believer, this is to me one of the most amazing things about being a kingdom person, is that nothing is wasted. I think it was Corrie Ten Boom who said, God wastes no man's time. Mm-hmm. And so when you're walking through dark places, there are treasures there. God says it. When you walk through the valley, he is with you and he prepares a table for you in the presence of your enemy. So we are here every single day to remind you to keep the faith, remember who God is, and also discern who that enemy is. Because if you're not clear on the love of God, the enemy will tempt you to accuse God of things that the devil is guilty of. I'm going to give the number one more time, and then I want to share a little excerpt from Streams in the Desert, one of my favorite go-to devotionals, 877-933-2484. And it says, you should get into the habit of looking for the silver lining of storm clouds. Once you've found it, continue to focus on it rather than the dark gray of the center. Do not yield to discouragement, no matter how severely stressed or surrounded by problems you may be. A discouraged soul is a helpless state, being neither able to stand against the devil's schemes, Ephesians 6:11, himself, nor able to prevail in prayer for others. Flee every symptom of the deadly foe of discouragement as you would run from a snake. Never be slow to turn your back on it unless you desire to eat the dust of bitter defeat. Search for specific promises of God, saying aloud of each one, "This promise is mine." Then if you still experience feelings of doubt and discouragement, pour your heart out to God. Ask Him to rebuke the adversary who's mercilessly harassing you. The very instant you look wholeheartedly, turn away from every symptom of discouragement and lack of trust, the blessed Holy Spirit will reawaken your faith and breathe God's divine strength into your soul. Initially, you may be unaware that this is happening, but as you determine to uncompromisingly shun every attack of even the tendency toward doubt and depression, you'll quickly see the powers of darkness being turned back. Oh, if only our eyes could see the mighty armies of strength and power that are always behind our turning away from the hosts of darkness toward God. There would be no attention given to the efforts of our cunning foe to distress, depress, or discourage us. All the miraculous attributes of the Godhead are marshaled on the side of even the weakest saint who, in the name of Jesus Christ, in simple childlike trust, yields himself to God and turns to him for help and guidance. I think that's powerful.
1: Yeah. Yeah. 877-933-2484. Again, this hour, your opportunity to get your money doubled thanks to a friend who says, "I'll double every dollar that comes in up to $5,000. So yes, your $5 gift is important. Your $10 gift is important. Now, if you make it an ongoing monthly gift, we have another friend who says, on top of that doubling, I'll double your gift if you give on an ongoing monthly basis. So if this is the time you're listening and you so appreciate Alistair Begg and his teaching, and maybe we should hear a little bit from Alistair in a moment. 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Alistair Begg, Truth for Life, you know, we're celebrating God's great love for us during our fundraiser. God loves us as we are. And here's the thing. Out of that love, he not just saves us, he refines us more and more into who we were originally made to be in him. Does that sound cool? 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
4: There's a renovation process going on. And though at times it is painful, it's always purposeful. Because what God by the Holy Spirit is doing in the life of the believer is making us increasingly fit for the title which he has put upon us. He has marked us out as his own. He has said, "Father, these are the ones that you have given to me. I love them with an everlasting love. I'm leaving them. They're going out into the world. Make sure, Father, that they are preserved and kept and sanctified in order that they might be, if you like, in real life, expressing the reality which is true of them." For example, if you think about the thief on the cross, if he had not been taken immediately into the presence of Jesus, his life then would have borne testimony. He would have been increasingly sanctified. So that the reality of it accomplished in the cross is then experienced on an ongoing basis. And finally, it is consummated on that resurrection morning, when the dead in Christ shall rise in the glory of his resurrection share. And with bodies all celestial, we will meet him in the skies. That's where we're going. Beloved, we are God's children now. And what we shall be has not yet appeared. But we do know that when he appears, we shall be like him.

0: for we shall see him as he is. Consider the extent of Jesus' love expressed in his consecration to the end that we might become like him.
1: To become like him. Yeah, that sometimes means going through some fire. Hey, I'm Paul, along with Angela, with Jason, with Susie. It is our fall fundraiser. Again, 877-933-2484. You know, Susie, as I was talking before about the struggles I went through about 10, 15 years ago, and I didn't want it. I would never wish what I went through on anybody, but because God used it to refine me, to make him more like his son, I wouldn't trade it for anything.
2: Wow.
1: Wouldn't trade it for anything.
2: That's amazing, Paul. My husband says the same thing about his cancer. He said, I wouldn't wish it on my worst enemy, but what I gleaned from it and how it changed me, I wouldn't trade it. But for you to be able to say that, again, knowing you, you're such an incredible man of God, and to watch you walk through and trust him is so beautiful. Friend, don't give up hope. And let me just tell you, I agree with Jason. Now I'm starting to sweat. We have 17 minutes, and it takes a couple minutes to process. So I want to say we have like 13, 14 minutes, really, to get this $25.50. Thank you for that call.
1: Thank you.
2: I'm going to make the appeal. Can you do a $2,000 gift? If that's you, can you call now, 877-933-2484? I'll do some quick math to figure out. Or maybe the call center can figure it out. You say, I want to do a $2,000 gift. I want to make it a monthly gift, because then you get it doubled and then doubled again. Maybe you're the 500, but we literally could get this done in three calls. Maybe you're the 50, maybe you're the 500, or the 2,000. But remember, I would spend some time in Romans 8 when you're thinking about the sufferings and the things we walk through, because in Romans 8, it says, what we suffer now is nothing. I mean, nothing compared to the glory that will be revealed later when Christ returns. Our suffering is producing a glory in our lives that's going to glorify God, and we'll shine bright on that great day. 877-933-2484.
1: Yeah, if you wanted to do a $2,000 gift on a monthly basis, it's $167 a month. 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Plus, you'd get your money double match thanks to another friend who says, every ongoing monthly gift that comes in during the fall fundraiser, I'm matching up to $100,000, and we still have a long way to go on that. So your gift right now is needed. Four lines available.
3: And it's a great place to give. I will just tell you that it's got a deep well. It's got a lot of history. Mm-hmm. It's got incredible people that work here, and it has great vision. It has great leadership all the way up to the president of our university. People who are encouraging us to be ambitious and bold to proclaim the love of God through unique things. It has, well, I will just say successful programming. Susie, you know, your podcast is kind of regularly in the top 100 on Apple. You know, I know you're not one to boast, so I'll do it a little bit for you on your behalf. But that, it's not just like, oh, can we make things that see success? That's not our intention. The intention, and you hear Susie every day, her heart is to bring you moments of devotion to spur you on toward a relationship with Jesus. It's to remind you that God is there with you in the fiery moments and the trials of your life. That, yeah, you may be going through something like Paul said, but you will be refined through that. You will become more like Christ. It's about supporting programming that we hear from guys like Alistair Begg and so many more. It's about shows like Carmen, Bill Arnold, Susie Larson. It's about all the podcasting we're doing. Lots of podcasting. Angie's got a podcast we're doing, which is so incredible, and we're excited to share that.

0: with you. It's not just the things that you hear that are happening right now. 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
2: 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Ange, what do you think? What are you thinking? What are you feeling?
3: I think people need to hear what it is that they're going to be investing in. 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But as Jason was talking about, we've got podcasting. And if you're on YouTube, you can see us fundraising right now. In a couple of weeks, we're going to start remodeling our studio so that we can regularly be on YouTube during our live shows, have our podcasts, hopefully one day on YouTube as well, because that's where people are. Mm-hmm. So what you're investing in is you are investing in us doing everything we can to get the message of Jesus out. People are looking for content on YouTube, so we're going to go to YouTube and we're going to bring the content there. So that's what people are investing in, Susie. They're investing in the message of Jesus going out.
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4: 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I work in hospice, and I have for about 40 years. 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I would find myself, though, what was coming in was not meeting what was going out. So I would start to feel really exhausted spiritually at times and need more than just church on Sunday if I got there, because nurses work on holidays and weekends and Sundays. And so I would just turn on Faith Radio. 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
3: First of all, I just have to say, God bless Bridget and all the hospice nurses, all the people who work in hospice. That is a ministry for sure. Yeah. And just like you were hearing, Bridget needs the constant reminder

0: that God is with her, that God is empowering her to do the work that she's doing. And Paul, how can, if people want to make sure that that is there for Bridget, how can they do that?
1: 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Ask and you shall receive. Crystal from Bryan, South Dakota. We said somebody who could give $167 a month, that's $2,000 over the course of the year. She did it. Crystal did that from Bryan, South Dakota. Thank you so much. That's a double-double. It'll be matched by our friends with the $5,000 match, as well as the other saying, for all ongoing monthly gifts, that'll be matched. So thank you so much, Crystal. And then we have Marilyn from Clare City, South Dakota, a one-time gift of $100. We're getting closer and closer to meeting the need this hour of getting $5,000 in to fully realize that $5,000 match. Could you be the next person? Three lines are now available. 877-933-2484.
2: So it looks like her name's Marlene. I just want to make sure we get her name right. Marlene from Clare City. What a beautiful sounding city. And Crystal, thank you for upgrading. That is amazing.
3: Yes.
2: So we're $2,150 away and just a few minutes left. Friends, we can do this, but we can't do it without you. God is sending these messages, these programs to the ends of the earth in more than 170 countries. And literally, we feel like we're just getting going with just creative media. Why you're going to hear us refer to Faith Media more often than Faith Radio, because we are so multi-platform now because of faithful friends who've given in the past. We're $2,150 away. Jason, I don't know, because I like margin, I would love it if someone would just say, I'll just take that whole thing. I'll just do that. I'll do the $2,150. What say you?
3: Yeah, I think that's a great thing. I kind of wonder if there's an issue with the tracker or something, because with that gift from Crystal upgrading from $40, I think, to $167, that was pretty significant. So
2: I think she was already doing the 40. That was they didn't count that.
3: Right. Yeah. Got it. Yeah. Well, we need to hear from you to make it to the end of the goal. 877-933-2484 is how to be a part of the giving family. And it is so important. We're here at the last minute and a half of us talking. We just need to hear from you to make it to the other side of that.
1: Hey, real quickly, thank you, Brenda from North Mankato. 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How about that, Susie?
2: That's amazing. 877-933-2484. If you need the update with these last few minutes left, help us meet this $5,000 challenge. 1,445. Oh, I stand corrected. 1,390. So this is bite-sized pieces, friends. Maybe you can do the 2,000. Maybe it's a 167 a month. 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Or maybe you just take the 400. 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Thankful that we're going on YouTube. 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
4: 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And you have 200 people in your extended family that do not know God, but your heart is not on fire enough to touch them, and they desperately need God, and you're the missionary to that extended family, and all that needs to happen is you have to want it bad enough. I believe that God is looking for people that want Him bad enough. It's about the glory of God, about the purposes of His kingdom, to say, here I am, Lord. I will not give up. Use me, Lord.
3: 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Song of Songs 6:3 says, I am my beloved's and my beloved is mine. Hi, I'm Rob West with today's Faith and Finance Minute. 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

0: Hey, Wyatt, remind Paul Perreault to turn the volume down on his headset.
1: Yeah, you know, I have been there before.
0: Got a blast of that.
1: I have been there before. Yeah. We'll have to let him know.
0: What a wake up to the 12 o'clock hour on day two of our fall fundraiser. Woo-hoo. I'm Bill Arnold with Meredith Foster and Wyatt Morrell. And boy, we're having the best time we can have because to the glory of God, we are here for that reason. And I would actually like to start, if I may, by reading Psalm 121. It's only 8 verses and it won't take long. I lift up my eyes to the mountains. Where does my help

come from? My help comes from the Lord, the maker of heaven and earth. He will not let your foot slip. He who watches over you will not slumber. Indeed, he who watches over Israel will neither slumber nor sleep. The Lord watches over you. The Lord is your shade at your right hand. The sun will not harm you by day, nor the moon by night. The Lord

0: faithfulness as well. So like Bill is saying, we're bringing God to you. You're bringing yourself to God. Amen. In this hour. And that would be our hope as you're listening to our fall fundraiser.
1: Yeah. Here. And our prayer is not, we're not passing on news to God. He's got the news. We don't have to give him updates. We have to bring ourselves to him.
0: Right.
1: And sacrifice and surrender, because we live completely under his authority in everything we do and with everything we have.
0: Yeah. So good.
1: So you don't have to put your life into a little compartment. So I got this, thing I do and that thing I do. No, everything is his. Everything. Including everything. I have no other way to say it, Meredith.
2: It's all inclusive.
1: It's all inclusive. And I think we got a couple of friends to thank.
0: Yeah, you want to take them or you want me to?
1: Why don't you go ahead, Wyatt?
0: Sure. Well, we had a friend from Grundy Center, Iowa, come in with a call of $500 last hour. So thank you for that gift. 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Here's a little something that we have going on we haven't mentioned yet in this hour, but Bill, Meredith, I'm not sure if you're aware, but we have a generous friend of the ministry who has said, hey, any monthly gifts that come in, I want to double those gifts. 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It's just an easy way to do it. You know, you give throughout the year that way. You break it up. One-time gifts are great, don't get me wrong, but giving monthly and seeing it throughout the entirety of the year, I think that's a generous way to give and a beautiful way to do it if you're led to do that.
1: It's kind of the lifeblood of any ministry to have sort of a regular monthly revenue.
0: Certainly this one, yeah, too. I mean, the monthly gifts go a long ways. Yes.
1: Yeah, and I know the heart of this family, and this family wants the word of God to be declared all the time to as many people as possible. So that's their heart. It's way better in their mind to give than to receive. Mm. So that is their heart, and it's so inspiring and honoring, and they do an incredible work for the kingdom. So thank you, thank you, thank you.
0: Yeah, absolutely. Meredith, I know that you specifically with your show, The Unfolding, I know I'm trying to look over here in the studio and see you, but you've seen a lot of growth in podcasting with your show, The Unfolding. Lives are being changed. Talk a little bit about that and what you've just seen from people. Since the last time we even fundraised a few months ago, it's incredible to see the stories that we get from listeners and people whose lives really are transformed.
2: Yeah, well, Bill was talking about everything is his. You know, of course, this radio network is his, this podcast network is his, every show you do, right, Bill, surrendered to him.
1: Yep.
2: Every podcast episode that I do is surrendered to him. And what I get to do on the particular podcast I host is document stories. That's what I think of us kind of as documentarians, right? We sit somebody down and tell us your story. And those stories are about how God has taken difficult circumstances and used them to transform the guest and their faith and how their lives are radically changed. And the really cool thing about it is, you know, we pray every time before we do an interview, and I pray as I'm editing and producing. And then when we publish it, you know, the prayer is, God, do what you always do. And that is, he takes the stories about him. He uses it to reach people, just as you were saying, as the heart of our generous donors. He uses those stories to reach people and to draw their hearts to him, because he's always about pursuing us, watching over our coming and going, pursuing us with his love. And so that's just the little piece that I get to play in this big puzzle.
0: Yeah, it's great.
1: Every time I see a search and rescue mission on TV, it's always with great urgency and it's always at a great expense. And the beauty is, God is on a search and rescue mission for us.
2: That's good.
1: And will never stop. And the price that was paid for that search and rescue mission was the ultimate.
0: Mm-hmm. Wow.
1: The blood of Jesus on the cross.
2: Yeah.
0: Oh.
1: Yeah. So if you like listening to Faith Radio and you feel like we're a part of your family and your life, we would love to hear from you if you could help support us. These are 4 days in the fall that we have set aside just to unapologetically ask for resources from our listeners that can help us in our mission and our goals. You know why? Nobody

0: knows our mission better than you.
1: to lead people to Christ and nurture believers in their spiritual growth through Christ-centered media. And Bill, I love the nurture part of that. That's something I've talked about a lot here so far during our fundraiser, is that we're not just here to lead you to Jesus. We want to disciple you as well. We want to walk alongside you, because that's where true growth happens in

0: You start living the way God intended you to live. And so that's our commitment to you. We don't want you to just come into a relationship with Jesus. We want to walk alongside you. And I think the local church in our world today and followers of Jesus, we miss that component sometimes of true discipleship and walking alongside one another, building each other up. And so that's what we're hoping to do here at Faith Radio, and your gifts make that possible. So that is our commitment to you. That's our mission. That's not going to change. Our vision for how we accomplish it does change. And over the years here, since I've even joined 3 years ago, we've seen more people go to YouTube and social media becoming a bigger avenue to reach people. We're able to be in those spaces because of you. And so I just think about the next generation and people who have walked away from the faith and the ability to reach them at a more consistency now because of your support. Yeah, it's good, Bill. Our mission is always going to be to lead people to Christ, nurture believers in their spiritual growth, and you help make that happen when you give. 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
1: And Wyatt, when you talked about discipleship, I just want to let everybody know that when you step into the classroom of any Faith Radio program hosted by an incredible teacher or pastor or theologian, when you are being discipled, you're sitting in a classroom next to Wyatt and I, because we're being discipled too. This is one of the big reasons I love this job, is I walk away every night going, I think I learned something pretty important today.
0: We get 2 hours every single weekday to sit back and listen and hear great teaching, sound biblical teaching. And Meredith, in your case, with the unfolding and everything that you get to take in, I'm sure you would say something similar. Oh. I mean, we get to learn so much from these stories and these guests.
2: 100%. I was struck pretty early on. We've done almost 300 episodes, so, you know, lots and lots of interviews. But I was struck pretty early on in the process that God taught me something every time I listen to someone's story. And sometimes big things, sometimes small things. But, you know, it's amazing how you hear somebody's story and their life path may be totally different than yours, but you will find some aspect of something that God did in their life that you realize, oh, I needed to hear and understand that too. So, that's how God works.
1: It's pretty shocking, Meredith, when you hear someone's story, because their story seems normal to them.
2: Yeah.
1: And to us, it's like, are you kidding me?
2: Right.
0: Right.
1: What?
2: Right.
1: Yeah.
2: Yeah.
1: And then you hear the redemptive nature of God and the character of God and the way God showed up in their life and started to transform them into a completely different person. I never, ever get tired of hearing those stories.
2: Agreed.
1: Yeah.
2: Same.
0: It's really good. You know, normally at this time, by the way, it's our fall fundraiser. So you're hearing myself, Bill, Meredith. You would typically never hear us at this time, but because it is our fundraiser, we come on here, we're bold about asking for your support, because we need your support to continue doing what we do, and that's leading people to Christ and nurturing believers in their spiritual growth. 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
3: Jonah finds God's love scandalous because God's love reaches out to people that Jonah knows are completely unworthy of God's mercy and his love and his forgiveness. And remember, I explained to you the irony of the book of Jonah is that Nineveh is not some random bad city that God throws in as if to say, hey, there's a few really bad people I love along with all of you good people. Nineveh is us. And the whole point is that God doesn't love a few bad people along with the good people. God only loves bad people because that's the only kind of people that there are. We are Nineveh. And one day you and I will see with clarity the love that God extended to us and how much he had to forgive us. And when we actually see that, we're going to have a hard time believing it. because we think we're Jonah in that story, but nope, we're Nineveh. And you see in that when Jonah looked at these people and says, they don't deserve forgiveness and love. And God says, that's how I feel about you. I'm going to come as the real Jonah, and I'm going to die for the real Nineveh.

0: Ninevites, and Jonah, you're a Ninevite, and this is how I love you. Some things can't be explained. They have to be felt and experienced. That means if you've ever had the experience of being really betrayed, like by a son or a daughter or a parent, or neglected by a friend or a spouse, but for whatever reason, you can't stop loving them and you keep reaching out toward them. In that moment, you get a glimpse of what God feels and what he has done with you. Some things can't be explained. They have to be experienced. And Jonah felt that, and God said, that's who I am.
1: You know, I don't think I've ever looked at that story that way before, Bill and Meredith, but we're Nineveh in that story. And
2: yes,
1: yet God still came with his son Jesus, died on the cross for our sins, and we can have eternal life now because of that. We're not worthy of that, and yet he still chose to do it. And I just imagine there are so many people listening now, or people that don't know that truth, that need to hear that truth. And so that's why we do what we do every single day, so that they can hear that truth and come to know Jesus as their Lord and Savior. If you believe in that mission, if you believe that anybody can come to know Jesus as their Savior, will you help us share that message with them? Will you give a gift right now so that we can reach them with the gospel? That's what your gift does when you give to Faith Radio. You can do so by calling 877-933-2484 or give online at myfaithradio.com. But yeah, it's so true. I love what he said there. We often see ourselves as Jonah. Couldn't be any more wrong when you read that story.
2: Mm-hmm. Yeah. Mm-hmm. I love the fact, Wyatt, you have Romans 8 open on the computer right here, and I'm reading verse 18. Yet what we suffer now is nothing compared to the glory he will reveal to us later. Isn't that powerful?
1: It's so worth it.
2: And then I think of a memory verse of mine, which is Psalm 68:19, that says, praise be to the Lord, to God our Savior, who daily bears our burdens. I'm sure everyone listening right now has some burden, but God is alongside you to bear that burden with you, because everything is his, everything. All the thoughts, even as you're driving today, this is, God owns your car. He owns your reflexes. God, everything you have, you got from him.
1: Right. And the work on the cross finished everything, right? If you go to Hebrews chapter 1, it says that right away. I think it's verse 4, that Jesus actually sat down by God when it was finished, because there was no more work to be done. I mean, think about it. I heard the analogy the other day of a construction worker, and okay, construction worker, he works 9 hours, 10 hours out in the hot sun, and then you go in the AC and you sit down because the work is finished. Jesus sat down because the work was finished. We don't have to do anything. We can't earn our salvation. We're not worthy of it. And yet Jesus paid it all. Friend, that is the truth for you today. He paid it all for you. You can know him now. Be in a relationship with him. You don't have to earn it. You just have to accept him as your Lord and Savior. You can do that today. Ugh, it's so powerful. And I just think so many people, we need to understand that there's so much shame and guilt that we have from past sins and things that we have done in our lives. You can let that go. You can give that to Jesus. He died for you, for your sins. You can have eternal life with him. Know that truth today and share that message with somebody around you. And if you don't know how to share that message with somebody around you, let us share it for you. When you give, you can be a missionary with your money, and we will reach people across the world with that message. And when you give a monthly gift right now, it will be doubled. So you're doubling your impact when you give to Faith Radio and this ministry. Here's how you give. 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Let that shame go today. It has no place. Jesus paid it all for your sins.
2: Oh, nicely done, Wyatt. So, did you know Wyatt played baseball? Was a very good baseball player.
3: I did not know that.
1: Well, one part of that statement's true for sure. Superstar. I don't know about the other part there, but
2: yeah, but he's got records, I think, here at Northwestern.
3: Do you really?
1: Oh, well,
3: come on, Wyatt.
1: We don't need to talk about that. But
2: come on,
1: we don't need to talk about that.
2: So, and then when someone hits for the, hits for the cycle.
1: Yep.
2: That's you. Then have a single, a double, a triple, and a home run.
1: Correct.
2: So. Let's just try to hit for the cycle right now. Let's get someone that can do 20 a month.
1: Okay.
2: Someone that can do 30 a month, someone 40 a month, and someone 100 a month.
1: There you go. That'll be the home run.
2: That'll be the cycle.
1: So, and Meredith mentioned this earlier. What's your piece of the puzzle? You know, Meredith mentioned the small piece that she gets to play in this organization, this ministry for the kingdom. What is your piece? Is it the single at $20 a month? Maybe you can do the double at $30 a month, the triple at $40 a month. Yeah. I love that analogy, Bill. Everybody's got a role to play. Everybody's

0: got something.
1: Yes.
0: You know, and God bless you wherever you're at with your walk with the Lord, your finances. You can trust him because he is trustworthy and he will never leave you or forsake you. And what we want to do is have you have the confidence that whatever you give to Faith Radio will be used wisely for the kingdom. We will take the resources that we have and we will be nothing but intentional all the way to lead people to Christ and to nurture believers in their spiritual growth through what we do here at Faith Radio. So it does matter and you make a difference. Act as if what you do matters because it does.
2: Mm.
0: So let's hit for the cycle. I'm looking for someone that can give 20 a month, 30 a month, 40 a month, and 100 a month.
2: Yeah, we got to get that first one, though, to get it rolling. And Meredith...
0: It doesn't have to be the 20.
2: Doesn't have to be. No, that's true.
3: You can hit a home run time up to the plate.
0: You can start with the home run.
2: The best outcome in any at-bat in baseball is a home run. Just saying.
0: Yeah.
2: So don't think you have to start with the single if you do have a home run capability. Bill, you host Real Recovery. You've seen stories of transformation, people who go through really hard times. Meredith, I'm sure you have that as well on the unfolding. So when we say lives are changed and Jesus changes lives, it's not something we just say. It's not an ends to the means, if you will. It really does happen. And I'm sure you've experienced that over the years and continue to experience that today. Real life transformation takes place because of what God is doing in this ministry.
3: That's right. I mean, part of our mission is to lead people to Christ, but the other part is to nurture believers in their spiritual growth because that is transformation. That's what spiritual growth is. He's making us more like him. Mm. And he is faithful to use all kinds of things to do that. Sometimes it's hard stuff to break off the rough edges. Sometimes it's just being immersed in great Bible teaching like you hear on Faith Radio. All of those things are forming us to be more like him. And maybe today you are feeling very much like Nineveh and you are so aware that you are Nineveh and you need that forming. Well, this is a great place to spend your time, to shift your focus, because it constantly is putting Jesus back in your line of sight. And it's a great place to invest your money as well. And you know what? I mean, who doesn't want to start the day off with a home run? I mean, I think that sounds fantastic.
0: That's great.
3: That would be good.
0: Yeah. So can you be one of the hitters that can help us hit for the cycle today? We would love for you to participate at whatever level you like. You can create your own hit if you want. Doesn't matter. But is there someone out there that can commit to $20 a month, someone 30, someone 40, and someone 100? And then if we go into extra innings, which we might, there could be someone that has a grand slam home run, and that could be a $5,000 gift.
2: Would love that. Wow. Yeah, absolutely. Yeah. But to your point, all gifts make a difference, and you can make your own hit, like Bill said, make your own gift. If you do give at the $40 a month level, I do just want to mention that's our most popular giving level. It's the Team 40 level. We're going to send you a cool blue long sleeve t-shirt. It says, "For God so loved" on the front, and then there's a little picture of the world with it as well. It comes from John chapter 3, verse 16, and that would just be a way of us saying thank you for your monthly gift. And it's a wonderful way for you to actually go out and evangelize then with that shirt, because you don't even have to say anything. You just wear it and people will take notice. They'll start asking questions. They'll want to know more. It's really a great resource and tool. And so if you are interested at giving at that Team 40 level, could certainly do that at $40 a month. We'll get that shirt out to you. And with it being a monthly gift, not only would it be $40 a month, it's really like it's 80, because it'll be doubled thanks to a generous donor here in the ministry. So something to keep in mind as well. Any gift is great and makes a difference. Don't discount yourself. And the monthly gifts are doubled right now when you call 877-933-2484. We're simply just here to plant seeds. God does the work. But we're all called to be a part of the planting, and then the harvest will come. And we all have a role to play. What's your role today?
0: Yeah, White, I don't mean to put you on the spot, or maybe I do.
2: Well, here we go.
0: Yeah, so name what you think would be one of our five top guests that you and I both really like.
2: On our show specifically, Bill Arnold Show, Jared Stevens.
0: Okay, that's certainly one of them.
2: Yeah, he would be top five for sure.
0: Yeah, I'm looking.
2: And I don't want to go, you want me, you're looking for another one.
0: Yeah.
2: I really like Jeff Verdorn.
0: Of course you do.
2: Dave Ryerson has been good lately. Yeah. The Guy Talk Show itself, I don't know if that counts as a guest. I mean, that's a panel.
0: Yeah, it's a panel.
2: I'm trying to think. I mean, there's so many good ones.
0: All right, I thought you might mention J. Warner Wallace.
2: Well, he's absolutely top five.
0: Absolutely in the top five, I would say. And he said something, Meredith, that was so interesting. He said, every crime ever committed is based on one of three things: money, sex, power. Every crime. Every crime.
3: Interesting.
0: Yeah. And when you were talking about transformed lives, I remember sharing Christ with a guy, and he was quite interested in becoming a Christian, with a caveat. He said, well, I think I could make this step, but he said, I still want my sex life to be mine. I still want to be in control of that and do what I want to do. And I said, well, why don't you step into faith and you and the Holy Spirit will work that out. And so the next day he became a believer.
3: Did he?
0: Yes, he did. Yes, he did. And I talked to him like 2 months later and I said, well, how are things going in that other area? He goes, I'm not, there's no way I'm going to have sex again until I get married.
3: Wow.
0: I mean, you know, because I can't persuade. So I'm not the morality police.
3: That's right.
0: That's the conviction of the Holy Spirit. That's a transformed life.
3: Yes. Mm-hmm. Yes. That was very wise how you answered that for him.
0: Take your step of faith.
3: Uh-huh.
0: Sort it out.
3: Yep.
0: You know, I always say there's always beginnings and there's always bumps in the road. I mean, so I talk to people in recovery from addictions, you know, sometimes you relapse 7 times before you get sober.
3: And sometimes a lot more than that.
0: A lot more than that. Mm-hmm. Yeah. I talked to a guy that had been in treatment 43 times.
3: Yeah.
0: So, I know it. It's a process. Sanctification.
2: Yeah. Yes. But with God, all things are possible.
0: Amen.
2: And he can work through that.
0: Yes.
2: At any time.
0: Yeah.
2: Absolutely.
0: So, I don't know why I shared that story.
2: It was really good.
3: Well, somebody might have needed to hear that today.
0: Yeah.
2: Yeah.
0: Yeah. Yeah.
3: Because maybe there's some little pocket of something they've been hanging on to. And, before they surrender. But when you surrender it to Jesus, that's when you get the best life. That's what I found.
0: And we talked early on in the hour about that everything belongs to God. Everything is Jesus. Mm-hmm. It's his. Mm-hmm. So we don't have compartments in our life. We don't say, well, I go to church and I volunteer on Tuesday, but I'm going to be in control of my money. Mm-hmm. Or I'm going to be in control of my sex life. Mm-hmm. Or, so it's all his.
2: Right. Mm-hmm. It's all his, and we can't take any of it with us one day either, is the thing to keep in mind as well. Your money, your possessions, it's not coming with you when you leave this earth. The only thing that you take with you to heaven is other people. And we've also talked a lot about transformation and lives being changed in this hour so far, because it's true. It does happen. And if you still don't believe us, I want you to listen to Jack's story. We've talked about recovery, and he actually has a daughter who's been struggling with addiction, and he wants to continue to become more like Jesus through what he hears on Faith Radio, so that he can love his daughter through this, walk alongside her, and ultimately trust in Jesus to be there in that situation. 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
3: That's so incredible. I mean, that's like just a blanket thing that's happening during this fundraiser. Every monthly gift. Let's just stop and be astounded. That's amazing. Yeah. That is really, really amazing. So, if you were thinking about doing a $100 gift, could you do $10 a month? Because then your gift becomes doubled. That's just one of the great opportunities.
0: And I love the comment you made, Wyatt, about the only thing we take to heaven is other people.
2: Yeah.
0: And I always bring out my Walt Hendrickson line. I was in a Bible study with Walt for 3 years. And I don't think Meredith has heard this, but I know she'll enjoy it as everyone else listening. God makes you an incredible offer. You can give your life in exchange for the same thing for which Jesus spent his life, people. Mm-hmm. People last forever. For good or bad, they are eternal. Spend your life helping them prepare for eternity. Mm-hmm. Don't give your life to mediocrity. Life is too short and the issues of eternity too significant.
2: Wow.
3: That's weighty.
0: I pulled that out every fundraiser.
2: Yeah, that's good. I think we got to let that sit there a little bit. So
0: marinate on that one.
2: We'll step aside briefly. 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
0: All right, here's a pop quiz if you're watching us in studio on YouTube Live. What is different in the studio in the last 3 minutes? Text it over and you might win something. I doubt it, but you might win something.
2: We'll come up with something. You know, you've offered to give people puppies before and I've had to shut that down.
0: Oh, yeah, so I offered puppies.
2: He did. I put a quick stop on that.
3: Real dogs?
2: We don't have the puppies available to give them away.
0: I couldn't do that.
2: But yeah, maybe we'll come up with something we can send to somebody if they get it right. Who knows?
0: Well, we have books we can send.
2: We
0: got lots of books.
2: Yeah, but you're telling me there's something different right now?
0: In the last 3 minutes, there's something different in the studio. I don't know if anyone has been watching and they would even be able to tell what's different.
2: Well, the text line is 877-933-2484. If you think you know what's different in the studio right now, we would love to hear from you and see if you can get that right. But yeah, to reset, it is our fall fundraiser here. Our theme is For God So Loved.
0: Yep.
2: Comes from John chapter 3, verse 16. God loves you dearly. He went to the cross. He sent Jesus, his only son, to die for you on the cross. And not only do we want you to know that truth, we want you to help us share that with others, which is why we come on here. 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And it has been incredible to see this ministry grow. Bill, Meredith, I mean, it was one signal 79 years ago.
3: Yeah.
2: Now we have 39. We're in 170 countries with our podcast downloads. I mean, the growth has been absolutely remarkable. And we're still growing in ways that only God could provide. It's just amazing to see what he has done. And sometimes I'm just left in awe, but you play a part in that. 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
0: We'd love to get someone to give a monthly gift of 20, 30, 40, and 100.
2: Yeah.
0: And then I'll instantly reveal what's different in the studio.
2: Ooh, so there we go.
0: Yeah, I mean, a small incentive. But
2: yeah. Well, the people just listening, not able to watch, they want to know what's different too.
0: Of course they want to know.
2: So yeah. We'll get there, you're saying, if we get the cycle completed. So
0: yeah, what is different? So who can lead us off? Who can give us that gift to get things started so we can get the entire cycle done in this hour? I know you are bold and you have a generous heart and you want to make a difference. And if you love Faith Radio, let's do it. Let's just get started. Let's be a person of action. You know, once you take something off your list of things to do, it's energizing.
2: No doubt.
3: Absolutely.
0: If I want to have a really productive Saturday, I'll get up and do laundry.
3: That makes you feel, that puts gas in the tank?
0: It does, because there's something off the checklist, something that's done, that's completed. Now, what else? What's next?
2: Yeah, and you do it right away because you know if you don't and the day starts rolling and you can find a lot of reasons not to do it then. So that's why it's important to do it now. Mm. Do it right away.
0: That's why I say do laundry, not pull weeds.
2: Yeah, that's a good one too. Pulling weeds. I'm not a fan of that.
0: I'm not either.
2: Yeah. That's rough.
0: I just pray over them. Please have them go away.
2: Does it work sometimes?
0: No, it never works. Okay, well,
2: keep trying though. You never know. Maybe it will.
0: Yeah, maybe I'm not praying hard enough.
2: Who knows? Could just get some weed killer maybe too. That might take care of the problem. I don't know. Just a thought.
0: But. Yeah. All right. We'd love to hear from you. So here's what I would do. I'd go to myfaithradio.com and I'd give securely online. That's how I like giving anyway. And if you want to go check that out, you can also text the word give. And how do you do that, Wyatt?
2: Yeah, you would text GIVE to 877-933-2484, or you could call that number as well. We do have a couple of phone lines available at the moment. We have students from the University of Northwestern here in St. Paul taking your calls. They will pray with you. They will walk you through the process. It takes a couple of minutes. It's so much fun. So if you want to talk to somebody, they are happy to talk with you, pray with you. It's a lot of fun, and they'll take your gift as well. So 877-933-2484. And just another reminder, I don't think we can say it enough. Any monthly gift is going to be doubled right now. If you give a gift, okay, like there Janet just did. Janet just gave a $40 a month gift at Team 40. Janet, thank you so much for that gift. And that has now been doubled because it is a monthly gift. You can be next just like Janet. That's the triple, right? $40 triple. A month. Okay, so to complete the cycle, we need a $20 a month gift.
0: A 30. And 100.
2: And 100.
0: Mm-hmm.
2: That would complete our cycle
3: and
2: for this hour.
3: And a grand slam of 5,000.
0: Yes, that
2: will be an extra. If we get there, absolutely.
0: That will be an extra. And then we're looking for the 5,000 grand slam.
3: Okay, we can do it though.
2: Janet just gave us a triple. So thank you so much for that gift, Janet. We're grateful for you. Thank you for listening and supporting this ministry. You can be next. You can go online at myfaithradio.com. Love to hear from you as you help us change lives.
0: And that's a Team 40 wide. So Janet will be getting a great For God So Loved T-shirt, beautiful blue that happens to match your eyes, which I don't want to bring up one more time, but it does. It matches his eyes.
2: If you have,
0: do you see that?
3: Yeah,
0: like the whole thing is built around.
2: You know, I thank you for that call. Let's switch the subject here quickly. Yeah. If you got blue eyes, it is a great shirt. Regardless, it's a great shirt to wear. You can evangelize, use it as a resource. It's a lot of fun. But thank you for that call at 877-933-2484. That might be the home run. Which means we need a single, we need a double. I mean, who knows what that gift is going to be from
0: that
2: caller.
0: Just rang.
2: Yeah, it could be.
0: Yeah.
2: Could be. But you have a piece of the puzzle as well, a role to play. We all do. We have resources that God has given us. How do we honor, how do we steward those, and how do we impact others with them? That'd be the question to ask yourself. If there's an amount that God has placed on your heart, that's between you and the Lord. We're just asking if you would be willing to step out faithfully and serve in that capacity. Give a gift to Faith Radio so that we can continue telling people about Jesus. Again, myfaithradio.com.
3: So hit for the cycle. I hate to say this that I'm this many years old, but I think it's the first time I've ever heard that phrase.
2: Oh, okay. Yeah, that's okay.
3: No, so that, does this mean a single player hit a single? No, it just means in the game.
2: No, a single player. A single player
3: in
2: throughout
3: game?
2: The game.
3: Yes. Throughout the game.
2: Yes.
3: I got it.
0: Yeah.
3: But here's the good news today. We're doing this as a group,
2: right?
3: You don't have to do all of it.
0: Right.
3: If you wanted to, sure.
0: Right.
3: But you don't have to do it. So we're still looking for a single $20 a month gift.
2: Yep, correct. Yep.
3: A double. $30 a month.
0: Yep.
3: And a home run, which is $100 per month.
0: Yes,
3: and all of those, because of the extraordinary challenge that's going on right now, all of those will get matched, which is amazing because they're monthly gifts.
0: Yeah.
2: Yeah.
3: What a great day.
0: Oh, it's a great day.
2: Mm.
0: Yep.
2: Yeah.
0: So, you know, the fundraiser is always exciting because we don't know what God's going to do in your life and what God's going to do in the life of Faith Radio. But it's always exciting to see who is showing up and who's saying, no, I want to be a part of this. And in the meantime,

0: time, we try to think of new and creative ways to say the same things over and over. Because it is, we do want to let you know, we're 4 days in the fall. We're just going to ask for your financial support. So if it sounds like we're repetitive, it's because we are.
1: Yeah.
0: Maybe you tune in for 5 minutes. We want you to know that we do have a need. We do have a mission. And we do hope that you will be participating in the fundraiser today.
2: Yeah, I'll try and break it down as quickly as possible. 30 seconds to a minute. We're a media ministry. We have conversations, messages that help people in their walk with Jesus, provide them with an opportunity to understand that they are well known and well loved by a God who deeply cares about them. Our mission is simple. 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
3: 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We were talking about that earlier this morning. 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
2: Go ahead, Bill.
0: If you're a Christ follower, God's grace is your anchor. It's your landing spot. It's where you go. It's unshakable and it's always present, even if you don't see it or feel it some days. But God's kindness is here today, pouring into your life, because that's who he is. That is his character. And he knows every need you have, so you can trust his hand and his goodness. You can look to him today in all the small things in your life and all the big things in your life, because he's all over the small things and the small details of your life as well.
2: That's right.
0: And to me, that is incredibly comforting, because I know that I've got big things, and I don't want to just reserve my prayer life for the big things. I want to go to him with the small things, the little details. You think that he might have better things to focus on? Nah. You have to understand how enormous the love of the Lord is. He cares about you, every hair on your head, and cares about every detail of your life. And if you are in a place where you need to be more generous in life, I think we've all gone through that phase where we hold back a little bit because, you know, I grew up where my mom said, save your money, save your money. So if I give money away, well, then I don't have as much saved, you know?
2: Right.
0: So, yeah, there's lessons that we learn, and there's, I think, things that we have to let go of and realize that God owns it all. And if you find this to be a ministry that you love to listen to and you want to continue to support our efforts and our mission and our vision because you believe that we're doing the right thing and serving the Lord the way we are, please, please be on board. Help us today. Help us this hour. We've only got about 20 minutes left in this particular hour with Wyatt and Meredith and I, but we'd love to hear from you, and we'd love to hit for the cycle this hour. And what we mean by that is we need someone that can come in at $20 a month, $30 a month, and $100 a month. We already have someone in at 40.
2: That's right. Janet hit the triple for us at $40 a month. You can be next at 20, 30, or $100 a month. We'll complete the cycle and your gift will be doubled, which is absolutely incredible thanks to a generous friend of the ministry. You know, Bill, you were talking about God's love. It's one thing to know or understand how much he loves us. It's another thing then to take that love and give it to somebody else as well. How are we doing when it comes to loving others? Are we loving like Christ loves us? And normally at this time, you'd be listening to a God-centered life with Josh Moody. You love Josh, don't you, Bill?
0: I love Josh.
2: On the show a few times.
0: That cool accent.
2: I knew you were going to talk about that. Makes him sound right all the time, right?
0: You know how much smarter I would be if I could talk like that?
2: I know. It's pretty cool. Well, you're going to hear that accent here in a moment because I'm going to play a clip.
0: I got to work on that accent.
2: Well, you got a couple minutes to do it here while we listen to him. How's that sound?
0: I'll work on it.
2: All right. I'll listen to Josh.
0: When we come back, I'll talk like that.
2: I expect your best stuff when we come back. There we go. But he is going to talk about God's love and if we are loving like Christ, how we can better do that. So as you listen to Josh Moody on A God-Centered Life, know that your gift changes lives. You can love others with your gift by calling 877-933-2484 or giving online at myfaithradio.com. Here is Josh Moody.
1: We're to follow Jesus' example of love. For he was glorified at the cross where he loved us self-sacrificially. And that then is the kind of love that we are to have. A love that is not just loving people as ourselves, but loving people like Christ loved us. Our love is not to be then self-shaped anymore, but to be cross-shaped. This is new. It's a new, and when we think about it, a very, very high standard. In fact, it is so high, the question is, has anyone ever really lived up to what Jesus is telling us to do here? And the answer to that is yes. An early church apologist called Tertullian describes the early Christians in the Roman amphitheater. There they are, about to be eaten by lions, but rather than hide behind each other, they are protecting one another. And Tertullian tells us those watching them in that amphitheater, about to be eaten by lions, said this, how they love one another. They are even willing to die for each other. Such love has a power to it. It points to something beyond the individual. It is something extraordinary. It is said that those early Christians actually literally jumped in front of each other to take the lion's attacks to try to save their brothers and sisters behind. There is no doubt that sometimes the church has lived up to this new standard. But then we have to be honest, don't we, that there are other times the church has manifestly failed to live up to what Jesus is saying. And not just in recent times, also in ancient times. A little time after Tertullian, a famous preacher called Chrysostom complained at length how the Christians in his day were no longer loving each other as those early Christians had loved each other. So again, closing the gap. What is the secret to this love, to obeying this new commandment? It comes down to realizing that in the new commandment, this new standard, in the new commandment, there is also a new power. Jesus is not commanding us to do something without the resources to do it. He says we are to love each other as he has loved us. He does not say loves us, he said loved us, meaning the once for all finished work of Christ on the cross. So his love for us now that he communicates to us by his Holy Spirit comes as we rely upon his finished work on the cross. In other words, the power for us to love each other comes from receiving anew what Jesus did for us on the cross.
2: That is incredible stuff from Dr. Josh Moody. It normally heard at this time in A God-Centered Life, and so much truth in that. God's love is so deep. It is so wide. What he did for us on the cross, it finished it all. If you know that truth, friend, we're grateful that you do.
0: God won't ask for the to do it without the resources to do it.
2: Ah, well, there we go. Well, how about that?
0: For love to each of us.
2: Meredith, is Josh Moody in the studio, or is that Bill Arnold? I can't tell.
0: Bill's back.
2: Oh, Bill's back. Okay. We got a short little snippet there. That's all we're going to get.
0: And that was a really bad impression.
3: No,
2: I thought it was actually pretty good.
3: The resources.
0: I had to find a word. I had to find a word I could cling
3: to. Yeah, that was good.
0: That would make me sound like him.
3: Well done.
2: I love it. I appreciate you taking the shot and going for it, Bill. That was great. great.
0: Yeah. How about Ashley from Baytown,
2: Thank
0: Texas?
2: Thank you, Ashley.
0: Yeah. Ashley, you rock. You rock and roll. Thank you. $20 a month gift. So we're getting closer to the cycle getting met. We've got a 20 and a 40. We're still looking for a 30 and a 100. And that means that 40 is not gone. You can continue to give at whatever level you like. But we're still looking for a 30 and a 100 a month than we've hit for the cycle.
2: Right.

0: And to be clear, yes, any gift, any size, if it is a one-time gift, a monthly gift, all of it makes a difference in the ministry. 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You can give a pledge and pledge an amount, and then we'll follow up with you at another time, and you can trust God with those resources to come in. There are a lot of different ways to do it. You can call 877-933-2484. What's up, Bill?
1: Trust God with what?
0: Trust God that he's going to provide you with the resources.
1: The what?
2: I'm sorry.
0: Resources. See, I can't do it like you can, so I wasn't going to try, but...
1: I love the way you just came right out and said it, though.
0: Oh, thanks, yeah. Bill. But hey, I want to be clear with people. 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
2: We kind of say it fast, like, oh, every gift's doubled, blah, blah, blah, blah. 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But we're kind of having a little fun with this. So $30 a month, $100 a month, we'd love to hear from you.
1: I'll never forget when I was in church one Sunday and the pastor said, we've been in this building for 100 years and they were going to move to a different location. And he said, how many of you were here 50 years ago? Mm. And about six hands went up. So the entire congregation were there based on the faithfulness of others.
2: Mm, right.
1: Yeah.
0: It's one of my favorite analogies because it's so true. Think about 79 years ago. We have a few listeners who are still listening day one.
1: Yeah.
0: But the majority of people listening today weren't around 79 years ago. And guess what? 79 years from now, you might not be listening to Faith Radio, but others will because of your gift, the legacy that you're leaving behind today with your gift. Such a great point, Bill.
1: So what difference are we making in the needs of other people, and what are we doing to build the future? Mm-hmm. So we, after 77 years of ministry, are continuing to say, God still has a plan for us. God still has a vision for us, and we're just doing our best to be followers. But everything belongs to him.
0: Yeah.
1: So a friend just chimed in from Fargo, North Dakota. Thank you for your $40 a month pledge. Now that's the second 40, so we could maybe
0: triple.
1: Move that
0: we could
1: into a double.
0: Yeah, place. Yeah. There was a little bit of an issue on the field, I guess, with the umps there, and they said you got to come
1: was
0: back.
1: An argument.
0: You got to come back to second. So
1: yeah, the manager got ejected. He went out on the field.
2: Oh my goodness!
1: It gets ugly, Meredith.
2: Controversial. Yeah.
1: No idea. You don't want to be a part of this. Just so
2: you- I'll just watch.
0: Thank you for that monthly gift of $40 a month. It has been doubled because it is a monthly gift. Your monthly gift can be doubled as well. Any amount. Specifically, if you want to give a gift of $100 a month and complete our cycle in baseball terms, we started this hour wanting a home run, a triple, a double, a single. That completes the cycle if you're a baseball fan. We've gotten the triple, the double, and the single now. If we're going to adjust that one, like Bill said, and you're in charge, so I guess we can.
1: Yes.
0: We're just going to adjust it. Well, there we go. So we can.
1: Yeah.
0: And that means we need the home run still.
1: We'd still love a 30 a month, but technically we've got it. We can massage that into a double, but we're still looking for a homer, looking for a out of the park. So 100 a month, I know that's something that many, many can do. It's whether or not you feel called to do it or led to do it, or this is the time you're willing to do it. So I look at some of my monthly bills.
0: Yeah.
1: All I want to do is get rid of them.
2: Mm-hmm.
1: You know, internet, TV, some of this other stuff that I think I can't live without. And I can live without it.
0: It's good stuff.
1: Yeah.
0: And again, why do we do this? Because people need to hear about Jesus. It's Amen. All about life transformation. And if you still don't believe me, Bill, you had a guest recently on Real Recovery, Patrick. What an incredible story, right?
1: Yeah.
0: Absolutely incredible. Patrick has gone through so much in his life, and yet he has found hope through Faith Radio while in prison. And so think about this as you hear a quick little story from Patrick. There are people who can't give right now. They're in prison, or for whatever reasons, they can't give financially. You could give in honor of them so that they can still listen to Faith Radio. That's what your gift does. 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
3: 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I received a DUI, and I had to do a year in prison. And I was just so broken and beat down and afraid. And I humbled myself and I cried out to God for help again. And he immediately started helping me. The teachers on Faith Radio were like my own family, because I could relate to their suffering and everything they've been through. It was a very transformational experience. It changes lives. It gives hope in a world where there is no hope anymore. And it heals, and it speaks God's word and truth into your life. You can't put a price on that.
0: Don't tell me it doesn't matter. Don't tell me your gift doesn't make a difference. Any amount will tremendously impact this ministry and the lives of those who listen to it. I'm Wyatt here with Bill and Meredith. It is day two of our fall fundraiser. We are down to just the last couple of minutes of this hour, Bill. We'd still love to see monthly gifts come in, because they're all going to be doubled, any amount,
1: right,
0: when somebody gives a monthly gift right now.
1: Yeah, but if we get $100 a month, we will have hit for the cycle.
0: That's right.
1: In this little tiny game we played.
0: Come on, we can do it. But any amount would make a huge difference as well. What piece of the puzzle is yours?
1: And for those of you who weren't able to watch on YouTube in the studio, what happened, what transition happened, is I went from wearing the shirt I wore into the studio to wearing one of the For God So Loved
0: shirts. And it looks great, doesn't
1: Thank
0: it?
1: You. Thank you.
0: Feels nice and soft.
1: Yeah, it is nice and soft.
0: Absolutely love it. And anybody that gives at the Team 40 level at $40 a month, they're going to get that t-shirt. 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
9: This is Max Lucado. The promises of God glitter like diamonds on the pages of Scripture. Will we gather them, claim them, delight in them, pursue them? Elijah did. He prayed not just once, but seven times. Go and look toward the sea, he told his servant, and he went up and looked. There is nothing there, he said. Seven times Elijah said, go back. The seventh time, the servant reported, a cloud as small as a man's hand is rising from the sea. God's answer came as a cloud the size of a hand, and that was enough to excite Elijah. Faith sees the distant cloud. Faith sees promises as though they were fulfilled. Can you see the hint of an answer to your prayer? This is Max Lucado.
10: I'm patient with everybody except my daughter. And if you knew her, you'd understand why.
11: Are there exceptions to the commands of Scripture?
12: I can forgive anyone except my ex-husband.
11: As hard as it may seem from a human perspective, when God gives us a command, He also gives us the grace to obey. For example, that means we can forgive. We can love difficult people. We can give thanks in all things. We can be content in every circumstance. The problem is that we often choose not to obey. If you're facing a tough situation today, ask God to be your strength and help. Depend on His supernatural power. As we read in 1 Thessalonians 5, now may the God of peace Himself sanctify you completely, and may your whole spirit and soul and body be kept blameless at the coming of our Lord Jesus Christ. He who calls you will surely do it. With Seeking Him, I'm Nancy DeMoss Wagamuth.
13: The Bible says, do not love money. Be satisfied with what you have. For God has said, keep your lives free from the love of money. And be content with what you have, because God has said, I will never fail you. I will never abandon you. So we can say with confidence, the Lord is my helper, so I will have no fear. What can mere people do to me? Growing your faith with Hebrews 13, 5 through 6.
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0: It is our hope and prayer that you receive that message loud and clear, not only right now, but throughout this week. It is day two of the Faith Radio Fall Fundraiser. It's really that simple. Susie and Wyatt, I'm Ryan here in studio with those two. Often I try to overcomplicate it, but you know what? God is the definition of love. Point to what he did through his one and only son, Jesus. And that's really it right there. And we're going to talk about more than just that, but really simplified, that is what we are sharing time and time again, not just this week, but every single time you listen to Faith Radio. It is our hope and prayer that you would receive that loud and clear. What do you think, Wyatt? Does that make sense?
1: Yeah, you know, we want everybody to know God's love for them, and we want to share that with as many people as possible. That's what your gifts to this ministry do. Such a joy to be able to share that message every single day. I think we're all called to do that. It looks different for everybody. What does that look like for you? Is it a financial gift to the Ministry of Faith Radio? Is it something else in your local church? We all have resources, gifts, talents. How are we using them for God, for our Savior? 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

0: It's amazing that this anonymous generous friend said, whatever, we've got you covered. 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So, Ryan, we're halfway through our second of four full days. So let me say it this way. We do this twice a year in a big way, in the fall and in the spring, and then a day or two at the end of the year because we're listener supported. So we're rounding the bend here now on day two. So we do need to keep momentum. We can't be falling asleep at the wheel right now.
1: Yeah, if God's stirring on your heart right now, if this is when you listen, would this be when you give? We're asking that you would go to him boldly and say, you know what? It is no accident that I'm listening right now. I believe what they're saying when they say this is a divine appointment. You didn't just happen to stumble upon, we hear those stories sometimes, Wyatt, but you didn't just really, in all reality, happen to stumble upon Faith Radio. God knew you would be where you are right here, right now, listening to Faith Radio. Chances are a few minutes ago, you tuned in and you're like, wait a second. This is not the great Pastor Paul Shepherd.
2: Huh?
1: I wanted to hear Destined for Victory.
0: None of you are cool enough.
2: I get it.
1: We're
2: I
1: not
2: get
1: whatsoever.
2: It.
1: And we're going to play a clip from the late, great Pastor Paul here in a moment. And Susie, I know you've talked often during our fundraiser events and other times we've talked as well about how much you appreciate his teaching and what he shares. When I say the late, great Pastor Paul Shepherd, just straight shoot from the hip, Susie. What's the first thing that comes to mind for you?
0: Firepower.
1: Okay.
0: He blows flames. You know what I mean?
1: Yeah.
0: Like he speaks with so much truth and so much authority and so much anointing that it's like, you know, the Bible says our God is a consuming fire. I feel like he's so in the middle of the fire with God that when he speaks, you feel that. You feel like the enemy gets burned up. You get refined because he doesn't mince words. He's not tiptoeing and dancing around to not hurt your feelings. He's not rude, but he's bold. And so that's more than one word, Ryan. Sorry about that.
1: No, I'll take it. Amen. I love to hear that. And we're going to hear from Pastor Paul here in just a moment about living a fruitful life as a follower of Jesus, that those fruits of the Spirit that we read about in the book of Galatians would be an outpouring of how you live your life, how you respond to what God's placed in front of you, and how you love those around you. But Wyatt, we're just getting news down the horn right now, and I don't want to wait any longer to announce this. Well, we just got the news, and we're
2: this
1: not going to sit on
2: news.
1: It, is what I mean. And so, would you be willing to share what this news is?
3: So, we have just been informed that if 15 gifts come in this hour, it is going to unlock a $3,000 gift.
1: Whoa!
3: But we need 15 gifts to come in. Gifts of any size. 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Gifts of any size. If we get 15 of them,
1: okay,
3: $3,000 is going to be unlocked into the ministry. How about that?
1: Okay.
3: I mean, as if we didn't have more reason to give. I think we can do it, and I think we should do it right now when you call 877-933-2484. Now, Susie, Ryan, we always tell people we can do this or your gift matters, but I really just want to be clear. Here's why it matters. Here's our mission. Our mission is to lead people to Christ and nurture believers in their spiritual growth through Christ-centered media. That's what we're about. That's what our mission is every single day. And we're committed to that. We're not going to back down from speaking the truth, boldly proclaiming the gospel. It Amen. Is so easy in our world, in our society, to wander away from the faith or to waver, if you will, on our convictions. We're not going to do that here at Faith Media. We are committed to providing that truth every single day. And that's what your gift does. If you believe in that cause, if you want more boldness, if you want more truth in our world today, would you help this ministry? Would you give a gift? If it has meant something to you, if Faith Radio has been there for you in the storms of life, would you give a gift so that it can be there in the storms of life for others? Mm-hmm. 15 gifts this hour to unlock a $3,000 bonus when you call 877-933-2484. Doesn't matter the amount. 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
0: 877-933-2484. Everybody doing their part. In fact, even if a fraction of people do their part, we will blow past this, Ryan. So I would love to see a $5 gift or $5 a month. I would love to see a $100 gift. I'd love to see a $5,000 gift, because it's really relative to where God has positioned you in life right now and what the faith of God is stirring up in you. But if you really believe that Jesus is the hope of the earth, if you really believe we are living

0: 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So not only, I think this isn't if 15 calls comes in, Ryan, I think it's when. And I know you guys are athletic, and I like to think I am too. I was in my day. Let me just tell you.
1: We were athletic. I don't know if I would define myself that way anymore, but
0: yeah. I still define myself that way. But anyway,
1: that's
0: good. So we all like a little competition, but I tend to think that not only will we do this, but I would love to see it done sooner than later. What say you, Ryan?
2: Would you be one? We're just asking you to be one. You can't be 8 of the 15 needed. You can't be 12 of the 15 needed. Would you be one? If God is stirring on your heart right now, would you go to him? Talk to him through the gift that is prayer. Talking to the creator of the universe and saying, you know what, God? Are you asking me to take this step? Especially, friend, if you've never taken that step before. We understand it takes guts. It takes trusting in him. It takes faith. But we're asking you, if God's tugging on your heart, to take that step of obedience. Friend, do you believe it to be true in your life that you've been blessed to be a blessing to other people? You do that right now. Your gift goes further right now, but only for a limited time. 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
3: 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Being fruitful means high-quality living and being fruitful while we having the character traits that are real while we live a high-quality life. I hope you're interested in that. That's the only thing I'm interested in, especially in this season of my life. But all believers ought to be interested in the real thing. God wants you to live a high quality of life. I am about HQ living in this season. I want high quality. I don't want poor quality anything. I want high quality. Make it count. Make it good. And he has called us, ordained that we should bear fruit, and he wants it to be the kind that remains. So fruit comes in two ways, comes through our actions, our fruitful actions, but fruit also comes as a result of the works we do. So that's why you have scriptures like Matthew 12:35, where Jesus said, a good person out of the good treasure of his heart brings forth good things. You and I were appointed, he just said, to do these kinds of things as we bear fruit. There ought to be a good treasure in your heart. If Jesus has come into your life and transformed you on the inside, the manifestation of that is he is making you a person who is going to do good. What should be in your heart is to do good. If you have a heart that wants to do evil, you need to get saved. I'm serious. If evil is in you, you need to go to the Lord and say, God, give me a clean heart. You need to be like David said. This was even before the cross. David said, give me a clean heart. I want to be right from the inside out. That's the way God wants righteousness to be, from the inside out. Because if your righteousness is only external, you are not pleasing to God. That's what the Pharisees had. They had external righteousness, but God said it's like filthy rags. I'm looking to clean somebody up on the inside. And so if you know the Lord, you ought to have a good treasure that he has brought about in your heart, and you want to go forth doing good things. So let me just ask you to check. Just do a quick heart examination. Do you want to do evil? Are you pleased with evil? Even if you don't have every area of your life together, when you are not doing that which is good, you ought to be troubled by that. You shouldn't be happy about doing wrong. Come on, somebody. You shouldn't be happy about, well, I just, and this is just the way I'm, you just got to accept me like I am. No, that's not the language of a person that God is at work in. When God's at work in your heart, you are troubled by the things in you that are still not pleasing to God. So the good person out of the good treasure in their heart is called, is appointed to do good things.
0: Absolutely amazing. And this is why I love him so much. Again, doesn't mince words. Susie Larson here with Wyatt Morrell, Ryan Mitchell on this day two of our fall fundraiser. This is the miracle of salvation. When the Spirit of God takes up residence in your soul because you decided to receive the gift of salvation and trust Jesus for your eternity, suddenly your tastes change. Your perspective changes. Suddenly jokes you used to laugh at aren't so funny anymore. It's not like you become a killjoy. It means you are bothered by your sin. It's a sure sign you're walking with the Lord and the Spirit of God. You know that feeling, you get that little inner wince sometimes? That's a sign that the Spirit of God is alive in you, and he transforms us as we go. This is one of the many messages you hear on Faith Radio every day to help strengthen you and encourage you in your faith journey. We need 13 more calls. 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Anybody that comes in an ongoing monthly gift, that gift is automatically doubled. So if you'd like to work smarter, not harder, right now is the time to give us a call. 877-933-2484. Ryan, we need 13 of our 15 calls, gifts of any size, for that $3,000 to get released.
2: 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Thank you for stepping forward. 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But I would encourage you, if you have a few minutes to call, you're going to be blessed. You're going to hear a smile through that phone. Thanks so much for calling. They're going to offer to pray with you at the end of the conversation. Not an obligation, just an invitation. And you'll be blessed by that few minutes that you spend making your gift over the phone. I'd encourage you to do so, like Susie just did in St. Paul, Minnesota. Wow. Says, love Faith Radio. Keep up the great work. Susie, you bless us. Thank you for stepping forward with your very generous gift. And another one joining on the ongoing monthly giving train. 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
2: Brand new friend jumping in cannonball style into the pool. 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All right, Wyatt, that's a lot that just happened.
1: Yeah.
2: Would you give us an update where we're at, what's happening for the people who just tuned in, what's taking place this hour?
1: I was wondering if you were ever going to get a break there because they just kept rolling in. And guess what? Terry from Fargo just gave as well. Thank you, Terry, for that gift as well. Terry, that $50 monthly gift has been doubled thanks to you and your support. Okay, so thank we've had five gifts come in, which means there's 10 remaining. If we get 10 more gifts in this hour, a $3,000 bonus gift is going to be unlocked. So we're getting closer. We're needing your help to reach that goal, though. Will you get off the sidelines? Will you get out there onto the field? Help make this happen. Thank you for that call. You can be next at 877-933-2484. And Susie, when we talk about the monthly gifts, it's certainly great that they're all being doubled right now, but monthly giving is also such a great way to give. It's the backbone of our ministry when you think about it. As we continue to grow, we need those monthly gifts to come in. Any gift of any size, if it's a one-time gift, a monthly gift, it all makes a difference. But the monthly gifts go a long ways for this ministry. And as you know, is a great way to give financially as you see it leave your bank account. You remember the cause that you're giving it to. You're seeing how it's being used. It's just a wonderful way to do it if that's an option for people.
0: Well, because that's really how we learned to give, Kevin and I, through this ministry many, many years ago. And again, you're going to hear me pound this drum until the stats change or Jesus returns. But it's something like 93% of Christians don't give anything to kingdom causes, whether that be their local church or ministry. And if every single person of that 93% even gave $20 a year, all ministries would be fully funded and spilling over. But the thing is, that wouldn't even be the full weight of what God wants them to have, because he wants us to be living so generously that they're more than fully funded, because then there's this revival that happens. And the thing is, you're changed when you give. And Ryan, you've said this a lot of times too. This is not an ought to or a should do. It's a get to. Amen. We're not preaching a message, you give and you're going to get something back from God. I'm not saying that. You get to give. But the thing is, God does have a bigger shovel. It is the one biblical area where he's says, this is the one area you can test me in. And the reason that is we trust him so easily for salvation, but not so much with our pocketbook. So when you decide, you know what, this is my last, you know, I'm white knuckling my finances, what does that say about what I think about God and his faithfulness and even eternity? You know, what kind of view do I have of eternity that I can kind of trust him that way, but not trust him with my daily needs? I long to see a revival in this area because I was one of those people who held back in fear. Once you rise up in faith, you will see God has a bigger shovel. He will not be outdone. He will supply all of your needs. And it won't be, you know, dollar for dollar in that it's you're going to get an automatic check for the check you wrote. But that does happen sometimes. Sometimes your cereal lasts longer. Your laundry soap lasts longer. Sometimes you will receive an unexpected resource. But the thing is, you turn on your noticer. When you start to give in a way that puts you in a place of dependence and faith, you turn on your noticer because you're like, I need you, God. And you'll start to notice the multiple ways he's showing up for you. 877-933-2484. We need 15 calls in to unlock that $3,000 gift. We'd have 10 remaining, Ryan. And don't forget about the ongoing monthly gift that gets automatically doubled. What are you laughing at?
1: No, nothing. Ryan's just looking at me, wondering who's going to take it next, I guess.
0: You're up to something, Mr. Ryan.
1: No,
0: I
1: will say,
0: separate you two.
4: I promise
1: I will say this. Ryan's got a lot of great lines, though, and things that he references. And, yeah, happy to be a coworker of his and get to hear his wisdom every single day. Okay, we did just have a gift come in from Michelle. Thank you so much, Michelle. From Federal Way, Washington. How about that? Upgrade. So how about this, Susie? She's jumping back in saying, okay, I gave earlier. I'm actually upgrading this gift right now and going to $20 a month instead of $10. Thank you, Michelle, for stepping out.
4: And how about the beauty of this? Brand new giver to the Faith Radio family from this upgrade level. And also, Wyatt, correct me if I'm wrong, there is no Faith Radio signal anywhere near Federal Way, Washington.
1: Not that I'm aware of, and I would hope I'd be in the know on that since I do work here. So that's an excellent point, Ryan. So how about that? That is absolutely tremendous. Thank you so much, Michelle, for that upgrade. If you want to give a gift, you can be next. Call 877-933-2484. When we talk about God's will for our lives being generous, he wants us to be a cheerful giver, to give generously out of our hearts, to want to do it. I think about the story in Exodus when they're building the tabernacle. And I go to Exodus 36, verse 6. It says this: Moses gave an order and then sent word throughout camp. No man or woman is to make anything else or to bring anything else for the sanctuary, because we already have more than enough. They were so generous with what they were bringing and what they had to offer that they had more than enough for the tabernacle. And Susie, like you said, what if that 93% that doesn't give, even half of that, decided, I'm going to step up, give for the first time today. Imagine the resources that would be provided. You can provide that opportunity today. God wants a cheerful giver. We see that in Exodus. Are you willing to step up and do that yourself? I know one person who is, Ryan. Her name is Kathy.
4: Yeah.
1: She's been giving to Faith Radio for years and years. And she says she doesn't miss the money.
4: Yeah.
1: She's more than happy to continue giving to Faith Radio because she sees the investment that it is and how lives are changed and transformed. And not only that, but she finds the strength and encouragement that she needs to keep going when she listens to Faith Radio. You're going to hear from Kathy here in a moment. And as you listen to Kathy's story, know that your gift gives Kathy exactly what she needs, that strength, that encouragement to keep going. And Kathy's not the only one. There are so many others who get exactly what they need when they listen to Faith Radio. 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
2: 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Day two of the Faith Radio Fall Fundraiser. We'll get over it. If you're like, you know what? Enough of you guys. Just hear it from Kathy. Straight up. Yep. What she just shared. Friend, she was drawn to Faith Radio specifically. I can tell you, she told me this when I chatted with her. She said because of Susie, Carmen, and Bill's compassion. That's why I was drawn not only to start listening to Faith Radio, but to continue listening to Faith Radio. Her driving force is to get out God's word. And that's why she's given for years, as Wyatt just mentioned a few minutes ago. And that's why she never regrets it. Making that decision is being an ongoing giver to the ministry of Faith Radio because she believes without a shadow of a doubt that Faith Radio is taking God's word to places and spaces that she couldn't, that most of us can't, to be quite frank. God doing what only he can do through this growing media ministry. That's what it's all about. Amen. And I love it too. Susie and Wyatt, she's living in Indiana where there's no Faith Radio signal near her. Just like our friend Michelle, we just mentioned. Mm-hmm. They're listening at myfaithradio.com and the free Faith Radio app where there's not even a radio signal yet. They're still being fed. They're still being reached. And that is evidence right there. Yeah. Not only of the fruit that is coming from the online stream and the app, but those are only made possible years ago because of your support so that people can hear Faith Radio not only across the United States of America, but around the world through this growing digital presence that's made possible through your support. That's evidence right there of God on the move through Kathy's story, why she decides to continue to give Susie. And we have an update here on what's been going on the last few minutes.
3: Well, I got to say something, though. These people that are listening, they found a way to listen because we didn't have a single there. And then they found a way to give. That shows to me hunger and engagement. And I want to say one more quick thing. I'll give you the number 877-933-2484. Wyatt, is when we are talking about what if the 97% decided to come off the stands, get on the field and get engaged. We talked about all the ministries that would be funded, which means more ministry to the lost, the hurting and the broken. But what about the people that start giving? What happens in you? I'm telling
0: That's
3: you,
0: right.
3: You want to experience a personal revival? Start letting go of your white knuckle control. Mm-hmm. Start putting yourself in a position to have to trust God. It will change how you show up in life. It'll change how you see God, because you know what? You're going to find him faithful.
0: Yes.
3: 877-933-2484. 9 calls left to unlock that $3,000 gift.
0: Well, and I know what you're thinking if you're a first-time giver as well, because we've all been there. We've all had to step out and give that first gift. Like Kevin, by the way, from North Minneapolis just did. Kevin, thank you so much for that $200 gift. Kevin called 877-933-2484. You're maybe thinking right now, they don't need me. I don't need to step in. I don't need to contribute. You're discrediting yourself. You're discounting what God can do through you if that's your mindset. You are needed in this moment. 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

0: What does true love look like? It looks like this. God sending his one and only son down here to die for your sins so that you could have eternal life. For God so loved the world, as it says in John 3:16. 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I'm Wyatt here with Susie and Ryan. 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And Ryan, another thing we should mention is that a very special friend of the ministry has said any monthly gift that comes in, I'm going to double it. 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
1: Anything up to $100,000, which just sounds absolutely jaw-dropping.
0: And we're not,
1: No.
0: So keep going. 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Susie, I know that Revive Our Hearts, another show, you call this a power hour. I know that you love Revive Our Hearts. And I know that you love this ministry of Faith Radio. You see the impact every day on your show. When we say lives are changed and transformed, it's easy to glance over that or gloss over that. It really does happen, though.
2: Absolutely. And that's the thing with Paul Shepherd was saying the first half hour. One of the ways you know that you're walking with God and his spirit is alive in you is you feel conviction because he disciplines those he loves. So to me, this is my opinion, I really believe repentance needs to be a regular part. Not that we sit and feel bad, we're constantly beating ourselves up, but the kind of repentance you talk about, Wyatt, you're married, you know, it's like when your wife or you hurt her feelings.
0: Yeah.
2: If you think, you know, I told you I love you once, you should be good to go now. You know, you think you never have to.

0: to say you're sorry, what kind of intimacy would you have? And I would say it's the same with the Lord, that as you walk with God and you grow in faith, you start to notice more and more the ways you drift. Mm-hmm. And, you know, in his kindness, the Bible says, leads us to repentance. And I think that's maybe the topic today on Revive Our Hearts.
1: What a great guest. That's unbelievable, Susie. How'd you come up with that?
0: I don't know. Somebody, a little bird in my ear. Yeah. But it's true, though.
1: It is.
0: I mean, there are some people who subscribe to the theology that once you're saved, you should never have to repent again. I just disagree with that. Just because it's not about getting saved over and over again, but it is about maintaining intimacy and fellowship with God.
1: Amen. Could not say that better myself. I would say, you know, it is not of this world for you to get to that place to say, I get to ask for forgiveness.
0: That's
1: I get
0: right.
1: to go
0: I
1: to
0: agree.
1: My Father and say, you know what?
0: Mm-hmm.
1: I've fallen short. You're the place I have to go. I'm not proud of it. I'm not happy about it, but God, would you help me to take that next step and learn from this? And thank you that I don't have to sit in this place. And you're talking about it there, Susie. We have the opportunity as a follower of Jesus. And I think about one specific guest, Wyatt, on the Bill Arnold Show, who loved to say this all the time. As a follower of Jesus, you don't have to live so convicted by your sin, by the things going on, by what feels so heavy, and sit in that place. You can turn it to living with conviction and saying, okay, I feel convicted
2: exactly
1: by
2: right.
1: what I heard. It hurts. It pierced my heart, if I'm being honest. Doesn't feel real good. You don't have to stay in that place, though, because you have somewhere to go. Jesus paid it all for you on the cross. For God so loved the world that he sent his one and only Son, that whoever would believe in him would not perish but would have everlasting life. That's what we're preaching throughout this week.
2: Yes.
1: If you give at the Team 40 level or above, you see Susie, you see Wyatt right now on the YouTube. If you're watching on the live stream, they're sporting the lawn sleeve blue t-shirt. Rumor has it Wyatt may be sporting it all week long. Maybe.
2: Well, we're two for two so far the first
1: we'll
2: 2 days, so maybe we'll
1: have
2: just keep
1: it going.
2: You'll
1: have to tune in tomorrow? Is that what you're saying to people?
2: I tell you what, if you want me to wear this every single day, text us at 877-933-2484, Ryan. And if people say they want it, I'll give the people what they want.
1: Okay.
2: Mm-hmm. How's that sound?
0: Yeah.
2: That
0: you know,
2: great.
0: There's a scripture in Hebrews that says, do not make light of the Lord's discipline and do not lose heart when the Lord rebukes you, for he disciplines those he loves. And I break it down this way. Do not make light of it. Like, it's nothing. Like, if God pokes you, don't go, that's nothing.
2: Right.
0: And don't lose heart, like you're nothing. And those are the two ditches you can fall into. When the conviction of the Spirit comes, if you fall apart, like, I keep getting it wrong, there's shame in that equation somewhere. Because his kindness leads us to repentance, and repentance leads to times of refreshing. You know you're walking in grace when you feel that little check. You feel bothered by your sin, but you instantly know you're a prayer away from peace.
1: Amen.
0: That is the most amazing thing, to be in the kingdom that way. And I feel like someone, as Ryan was talking, someone's listening today, and you've wandered from God, and you have so much shame that you feel like you have to somehow clean up before you come back. And you need to come back now, because he's the only one who can transform you. He's not surprised by your sin and your mess ups, or any of ours. Someone once said, God is not disillusioned with you. He never had any illusions about you in the first place.
1: Ooh.
0: You know, he knows you. He knows who he was getting when he got you, and he loves you. 877-933-2484. Now, friends, we are on the home stretch. It takes a few minutes to process your call or your online gift. So I would say we're at about the 20-minute mark to get 7 more calls in. Personally, I think we get 10 or 12 in if our friends call, Ryan. But we got to hit the 7 for what to happen.
1: Well, for a $3,000 gift to be released.
2: Do it. Come on.
1: 15 total for this hour. Would you be like our friend in East Grand Forks, Minnesota? Thank you for your kind note.
2: Thank you.
1: They called 877-933-2484. They're getting the shirt that Wyatt's wearing that we were just talking about.
2: Yeah,
1: it will be sent in the mail for God so loved. The Heather Blue lawn sleeve tee with a picture of the world. John 3:16 Faith Radio logo on the side as well. Susie in St. Paul, Minnesota has given a few times. Thank you for stepping forward by calling that number as well. And also calling 877-933-2484. Our friend out in Bloomfield, Connecticut. Friend, what this means is...
2: Thank you.
1: 6 more. You and 5 others. You can't be 6 people by yourself. Don't even try to be. You're going to wear yourself out. You can be 1, though. If God's stirring on your heart and asking you to give, we're asking that you go to him, that you'd pray, that you'd talk with your creator and say, God, what number are you placing on my heart? And if he's asking you to give, we're asking you to be obedient to take that step, because we believe in being obedient to what God is asking us to do. If this is when you listen, If you're filled up,

0: 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Maybe what we're sharing on repentance kind of resonates, not totally resonating. Well, let's let Mary Cassian talk about why building a loving relationship with God will change your repentance. When you give, friend, you make conversations like this possible to encourage you to grow in your faith. Here is our friends at Revive Our Hearts.
1: So when we're in a love relationship with the Father, our whole view of repentance changes. It isn't, oh, Father, I broke the rules. Oops. It's, I hurt you. I've grieved you. I don't want to grieve you. I love you. And we receive that motivation to change. Same thing when we're sharing the gospel. You know, here's the four spiritual laws, and I love the four spiritual laws, but so often it's, here's the four spiritual laws. We bring people into the church, or we bring people to Jesus. We don't bring them into relationship with the Almighty God. Because if we are in a relationship with God, our whole focus, our whole message is, come and meet my friend. Come and meet my Father. Come and meet someone who means the world to me. It changes our focus. It changes our focus on our disciplines. I'd be really disappointed if my husband came, booked me 2 weeks ahead of our anniversary and said, okay, Mary, I need your time from, oh, let's make it 4 o'clock to 6 o'clock. On December 11th, would you meet with me? Sure. And then he comes and we meet at the restaurant and he's constantly looking at his watch. And then all of a sudden he goes, okay, I've done my thing. I'm out of here. I don't want that. That's not what I want. I don't want him to come and spend time with me because he has to. I want him to want me. And you know what that's like, ladies. Because we grieve it when our husbands don't want us. It's the same way with the Father. It's the same way with that relationship. So it becomes a joy in the Word and in prayer and in fasting and in meditation. And it's because I want God. It's not because I have to have a devotional time 4 times a week. It changes everything. This whole idea of Christianity as a relationship.
2: That is so powerful there on Revive Our Hearts for Mary. As she talks about, the way I look at it is this. If you want something in life, you make time for it. It's a priority. Right. And your relationship with God, it's the same way. He wants to hear from you. He wants to know what's on your mind. If you've made a mistake, he wants you to still come to him, not run the other direction. Sometimes we do, though, because there's shame and there's guilt. And I'm letting you know today, friend, that you can lay that down. God wants you to put it on him. He wants to know what's going on in your life. He wants that connection with you. He doesn't want it to be another thing that you just cross off the list. He wants real personal time with you. It's okay if you've messed up in the past. It's okay if you've committed sins or if you fall short of that mark. He still wants to hear from you. He still loves you. He wants a relationship with you.
0: Amen.
2: Maybe you know that truth. There are so many that don't. We want them to hear and understand that truth. Your gift to Faith Radio helps make it possible. I'm Wyatt here with Ryan and Susie. It is day two of our fall fundraiser, Susie. And, you know, we started this hour needing 15 gifts to come in to unlock a $3,000 bonus gift. And we're getting closer. 10 gifts have come in. Mm-hmm. We have 5 more to go. When I think about making time for something, the same is true with our finances. You know, if we're living for Jesus, go check our bank account and find out, right? You know, that's kind of the way you look at it. Like, am I really spending, stewarding what God has given me wisely? And I think that's a question we all need to ask ourselves.
3: Indeed. That's such a great, great question. Because really, if you want to experience a revival, you got to put everything on the table. And I know it's scary, but God can be trusted. Chip Ingram, a few years ago on my show, said when people come up to him and say, I want to experience a personal revival, he says, do Romans 12. To start with, he said, surrender. Whatever you're trying to control, surrender and see what God will do because he's faithful to his word. 877 877- 833-2484. So we've got about 14, 15 minutes because it takes a couple minutes to process to get five calls in. Or you could hop online. Five gifts, mm-hmm. let me say it that way. And ongoing monthly gifts will be doubled. But once those five come in, a $3,000 bonus will be added to this hour.
2: Come on.
3: 877-933-2484. So maybe you want to give a $120 gift. Well, break that down to a $10 a month gift, and suddenly you've doubled your money. You've mm-hmm. doubled your investment. What an incredible thing. I want to shout out to Patrick from Fort Wayne. I hear the cry of his heart, this father of a prodigal saying, I know what God has promised me in his word. I'm crying out for my lost son. I'm not going to give up on this son. God has not given up on me, and I will not give up on him. I hear the passion, and I just want to say God hears it too. Mm-hmm. And he goes after the lost, the hurting, and the broken. He knows what's in their heart. And just a quick word, if this would encourage you, we have these text campaigns. We have so many things we do here, not just radio shows, not just podcasts. If you want to text the word heart to 877-933-2484, you'll get a series of texts sent to you, Patrick, that will encourage your heart. 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Now, Ryan, we're four gifts away.
2: Come on.
0: Yes, thanks to Cheryl in Green Bay, Wisconsin. Wyatt, Susie, and I could say a lot about Green Bay, Wisconsin, but we're not talking about mm-hmm. that part of Green Bay, Wisconsin. We're talking about our friend Cheryl, who is a brand new member of the Faith Radio Giving family. She gave generously at myfaithradio.com. Welcome, Cheryl. We're so glad that you're here. You and three other friends are needed to step forward in about the next 10 minutes. You can't be four people all on your own, but you can be one. If God's stirring on your heart, would you talk with him right now? Would you ask him, Lord, are you asking me to give? Are you asking me to take this step of obedience in my walk with you? Learning about the gospel, that is learning about Jesus's life, where he went, his disciples, what he taught, what he shared, how he lived, that is never boring. That is always life-giving.
2: Mm.
0: And it is as applicable as it was then, as it is for you today, to read that from God's word and apply it to your own life. Often that secondary part, though, can be hard for me. I can read it, but then I say, how do I apply this to my life? Well, that's where Faith Radio comes in, helping you apply what you read in God's word to your life. That is what Karen receives. She's a biblical counselor. God asked her to step into this specifically. I just talked to her 2 weeks ago, and she's sharing with me how Faith Radio has filled her up time and time again. Over the last 10 years listening, she has been able to take things that she hears and then bring them into counseling sessions to point people that she's working with to Jesus and say, you know what? This is a God-honoring way to respond to this really, really difficult, hard circumstance and situation. She is filled up by Faith Radio, and she doesn't keep it to herself. And I love that posture from Karen. It was a joy to talk to her, hear more of her story. You're going to hear why specifically Faith Radio feeds her in one moment. And as you listen, friend, please know, without a shadow of a doubt, when you support Faith Radio, you make it possible for people like Karen to be reached with the life-saving news of the gospel. And guess what? She's an example of a ripple effect. She doesn't just hear what she hears on Faith Radio and keep it to herself. No, she's sharing it with so many other people multiple times a week so that other people know what it means to walk in relationship with Jesus. If you are as passionate and bold as we are about sharing the good news of Jesus, if you have as much conviction in your voice listening as we do right now sharing about this, friend, would you step forward and know that when you do, you make an eternal impact with your best gift right now. You, pairing with what God is doing through this media ministry, makes it possible to impact people like Karen that you're going to hear from here in one moment. If he's stirring on your heart, would you talk to him and consider giving at myfaithradio.com? Right here, right now, though, I want to encourage you to listen to Karen.
4: I think God called me, and I feel like I have a purpose in loving God and helping others as best I can through his word. I had no visions of becoming a biblical counselor, but I went through the steps, many, many different steps, and became certified, but I felt like I was a rock being rolled along. It wasn't my motivation to do that, but I feel that God put me there for a reason, and so here I am. Faith Radio will often address the very problem that I may be

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1: God always puts us where he wants us. That's the story for Karen. It's the story for you as well, I'm sure. You've maybe heard a conversation, a message on Faith Radio. You stumbled across it. Wonder, wait, what is this? What am I hearing? But it was exactly what you needed to hear. We get so many testimony stories from people who are just like you, friend. And there can be so many more if you give and help us continue amplifying the gospel like never before. I'm Wyatt here with Ryan and Susie. 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
2: 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I'm just so happy to tell you. I've had to be on the phone lately with so many robots. I've had it up to my eyeballs with robots. 877-933-2484. Four gifts remaining. That doesn't mean can't blow past that gift. But what's your best gift? And if by any chance you can do some quick math, or you can even ask the call center, I want to turn this into an ongoing monthly gift. Let's say you're going to give $500. You break it up into an ongoing, just for this next year. You're not on the hook for till Jesus comes back. You know, you're committing for this next year, but you make it an ongoing gift, it is doubled automatically. But for this 3,000 to be released, we have got to get three more calls in. Thanks to David from Duluth, who just came in with a $25 gift. He asked us to pray for his friend and her friend. We got you. We got a lot of people battling health issues. 877-933-2484. You know, scripture says, run the race to win the prize. And friends, we need to be running with our eyes on the prize. I love what you said, Wyatt. What kind of world do we want?
1: Yes.
2: Those coming behind us to inherit. And one last thing I'll say, Brian, before I toss it to you, is we can't take for granted our freedoms. You know, there are people in other countries that you would never have dreamed it's possible. We're saying there's one way to the Father, and that's through the Son, is now hate speech. We can still be bold for the gospel. We can still do that, but who knows how long that lasts. Don't just assume just because we have freedom, we'll always have it. Let's make hay while we can, right? 877-933-2484.
3: 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Susie and Wyatt, I think we're often guilty of overcomplicating things. At least, you know what? I should speak for myself. I overcomplicate things way too often.
2: Yeah.
3: Less is more. Simplify it, Ryan. Mm-hmm. Come on. Stop saying so many words. Just spit it out. All right. We're going to do that right now. What you hear on Faith Radio, simply put, points people to Jesus and draws people closer to God. He's using Faith Radio to remind you what the Bible says, how to apply what it says to your life, and remind you, how much he loves you. Mm. He loves you so, so much, more than you could ever wrap your arms around, friend. And maybe you know that. Maybe you say, I already understand that. I already get that, Ryan, okay? Stop beating me over the head with it. Well, guess what? There are other people listening who don't know that.
1: No idea.
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1: Yes.
3: 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That's why you're listening right now. Would you give that gift to someone else? Maybe you woke up today, raised your hand, and said, God, use me. Send me. Yeah. I want to go. I want to be effectively serving you.
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1: Stepping out, trusting. 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
2: Doubled your gift there.
1: Thank you so much for that gift. 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
9: The world is a dark and corrupt place, and it needs light. Jesus said, "You are the light of the world. 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Here comes the salty light bulb. Hey, how's it going? 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I kind of like that. Here comes the representative of Jesus Christ. Be that light. 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
10: It's natural for us to think that if we provide a loving environment for our children, give them a good education, and then bring them to church, the result will be godly kids. 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Man's wickedness on earth became great, and every intention of the thoughts of his heart was only evil continually. The human race moved very quickly from one act of disobedience in the garden to a whole tide of violence that swept across the earth. You know, our culture likes to believe that human nature is getting better and better, but the Bible tells us that sin makes us worse and worse. Our only hope is the grace of God that changes a person from the inside out.
8: 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Well, then come to OpenTheBible.org.
11: 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Either you'll hate the one and love the other, or you'll be devoted to the one and despise the other. You cannot serve both God and money. 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

0: That's pretty happy music, Angela. Thank you for playing that. Look at us. We're in day two of our fall fundraiser. I'm Bill Arnold with Meredith Foster, Jason Rakow, and Angela Smith. And always really joyful to be in your company because you are the ones that make the difference. We are listener supported. And I just want to remind everyone of who we are, what our mission is, and what our vision is, because I think that's pretty critical. And I will go first. 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
2: Well, let me tell you what our vision is. 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I think we're doing that.
0: I think we are. Talk about the social media aspect of this. 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
3: Before we do that, can we just, this is the fall fundraiser.
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3: and,
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2: Amen.
0: Did I not say that in the beginning?
3: I don't know.
0: I did, actually.
3: Did you? Okay, yeah. Sorry. Well, it's good to say it again.
0: That's all right.
3: Because I didn't hear it. So maybe someone else didn't hear it. 877-933-2484. I'm listening, Bill.
0: Okay.
2: Well, I got to tell you, there's a lot of ways that we're using new media and social media, and we're using podcasting. 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
0: amen.
2: You've got a couple podcasts. Are you up to three now these days?
0: I've lost track.
2: You're a podcaster extraordinaire, Meredith, of course. You are a podcaster. We have the Unfolding Podcast. Mm-hmm. It's doing really well. We're trying to do new things with YouTube. We're actually on YouTube right now. We got a little... You know, what do we got? Like good six people or so checking us out? No, but it's one of the

0: It's dramatically different.
1: Mm-hmm. So the listening devices we have in our homes, do you guys have one?
2: Yeah.
0: Mini.
2: Alexa.
1: A mini? Alexa?
2: Mm-hmm. Yeah.
1: Yeah. It is pretty convenient.
2: It is.
0: Mm-hmm. Yeah. Yeah.
1: A lot of people will just tune in that way.
0: Mm-hmm.
2: Yeah.
0: Yep. Yep.
2: Listen to some sports, or you could just say, hey, play this, and you can have it play Faith Radio, too. It's kind of cool.
1: Yeah, it's really cool. So we're going to be adding a video element to all of our original live shows, too, and the podcast. So that's going to be a big part of our vision, because there's so many people that will go on the internet and they'll Google a word like suffering or a word that is important to them. And boom, look at what will pop up.
0: Mm-hmm.
1: Faith Radio. And they'll have a series of messages they can go listen to. And boy, the next thing you know, they're listening again the next day.
2: Yeah.
1: And then the day after that.
2: You know, the growth is incredible. The reach is incredible. Last week, Carissa asked me to just kind of run the numbers where we're in the podcast side of things. And I mean, you know, I'm the director of podcasting, so I kind of know this, but it's like, man, stop and think. It's like, wow, this is a big deal. It's a big reach. 4.4 million downloads over the past 12 months. That is a lot of downloads.
1: Mm-hmm.
2: That is
1: a lot.
2: 12,000 downloads. And when I say downloads, that could just be your listens.
1: Yeah.
2: I hit the play button or whatever. 12,000 a day. 370,000 a month. And that's because of a lot of podcasts we've got. We've got, you know, Susie Larson Live, The Unfolding, Bill Arnold, Reconnect with Carmen LeBurge. We had the Christ podcast, which was mm-hmm. a huge ambitious thing, which, you know, even stems from our leadership making us do ambitious, bold things, which is why we're here.
1: I heard Jason and Meredith and Angela, I don't know if this is true, but if you have 600 downloads a day, you're in the upper 10% of all podcasters.
0: That's probably true.
1: And we're at, what, 12,000?
2: Yeah, yeah, maybe even 1%. That's a lot. That's, yeah, 12,000 a day.
1: Yeah.
2: It's a lot.
1: And what I love is the way in which these can be shared. Because
2: yeah.
1: I go back, I'm old enough to remember when I would go hear a sermon in church and then go to the bookstore and get a cassette.
2: Yep. Mm-hmm. Me too.
1: And then I would go buy mm-hmm. a padded mailer
0: mm-hmm.
1: and put the cassette in the padded mailer and send it to my friend via
0: mm-hmm.
1: the mail.
0: Mm-hmm. And how easy is it now?
1: Oh boy.
0: Text message. Yep. Can I just send
1: one
0: you this?
1: One click mm-hmm. and it's yeah. off.
0: It's
1: and
0: really amazing.
1: Say, listen to this when you have time and let's talk about it later. It's just instant.
0: Mm-hmm. mm-hmm.
1: It's really one of the wonderful things about the Faith Radio app. But we are looking for your support. This hour, let us know how you can participate. Be a person of action. This is when you tune into Faith Radio. Now is a good time to make a gift. And of course, any gift, any size, we're really encouraging you to make it a monthly gift. We do want to say thanks to some people who have given already. This is from the last hour, Angela?
3: It is. Yep. Some of them are from the last hour. And then a couple are from this hour. Can I go ahead and thank them,
1: Please
3: Bill?
1: Please do.
3: Thank you, Rhonda from Billings, Montana, for your $100 gift. We see your prayer request. We'll be praying with you. Thank you to Evelyn from Madison, Wisconsin, for your $500 pledge that came in last
1: wow.
3: hour. Thank you so much. Thank you to Paul and Heather from Hedrum, Minnesota. Message I tell everyone about Faith Radio. Thank you, thank you, thank you. They came in at $40 a month. Your $40 a month gift has been doubled. And we're also going to send the For God So Loved t-shirt out to you. Thank you to Margo in Moorhead. She is a new giver. 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
1: There are a lot of levels on which to give. Money's a very personal thing. We're not going to tell you what to do, but if you can make your gift a monthly gift, that would be awesome. A lot of people join in on the team, 40, which is $40 a month or a $500 at one time. And if you join that club, you'll be part of a very cool club. And we'll send you a t-shirt, For God So Loved. I think most of us are wearing it right now in the studio. And it gives you a great evangelistic opportunity. It's a tool because you'll wear this out and people will smile at you because they'll make the connection that you're a believer too. Or you might have someone say, what does that mean? For God so loved, there is your evangelistic opportunity. So take advantage of it. Whether you just wear it to the gym or the grocery store, you get a chance to have a nice conversation with somebody because people are spiritually very hungry. Everyone is looking for Jesus, whether they know it or not.
2: Yeah, now's a really good time to give monthly because everything that you give monthly is doubled. We're in this little space here kind of toward the beginning where right now everything is doubled. I think it was up to $100,000. So, but we're definitely in that zone.
0: Wow.
2: So everything this hour that will be given at a, like, oh, I give 10 or 20 or

0: $40 a month is going to be doubled because the person who did that made the determination, well, we need people giving monthly to build that base of support. And so they're like, you know, that's what I want to encourage is the monthly. So anyway, that's happening right now. So encourage you to give now at 877-933-2484.
1: Maybe if you're thinking about giving, making a gift during the fundraiser, we want to encourage you as you do that. Maybe there's someone who has been a big part of your spiritual growth. Maybe it was the person who actually initially introduced you to Jesus. We just welcome if you want to give gifts in honor of someone and mention them by name. So it's a wonderful way to, even if they're no longer with us, if it's somebody that you just want to honor with your gift, when you call to make your gift or go online to make your gift, you can just share that with us. Maybe it's someone that has been an important part of your life, or maybe you're giving the gift in honor of someone that you're hoping will be coming to the Lord. Amen. It's kind of sowing a seed in that way.
2: We do hear a lot of stories of prodigals, of children that maybe have never placed their faith in Christ that are now living their adult life, and the parents are heartbroken because they're not living for Christ. So if you have a prodigal, please let us know what that prodigal's name is, because we do pray. We do pray around here, Angela.
3: We sure do.
2: We really take that very seriously. Mm-hmm. And if you have a mentor in mind, someone that came alongside you and loved you where you were at the time and shared the hope of Christ with you, and you want to celebrate that in honor by sending a gift, including the name, we'd love to celebrate with you, because those people were so important in our lives. Where would we be today without those people that came alongside us and loved us where we were at the time? And now we just want to be honoring them in every way. So 877-933-2484. That's the number. I would go to myfaithradio.com. I'd give online because that is what's easiest for me. It's really easy to shop online, and it's very easy to donate online. So,
0: are you an introvert then?
2: A little bit, yes.
0: A little bit.
2: Yeah.
0: Okay, let me ask you this question, guys. So when we get a gift that comes in, we see the message, I'm giving an honor of so-and-so.
2: Yeah.
0: Are we committing to saying each of those and honoring and highlighting those?
2: Well, sure.
0: Okay.
2: Absolutely, yeah.
0: I like it.
2: Yeah.
0: Well, I want to see what that first name is. No time like the present to give. You know, there's not an immediate like, oh my goodness, our hair's on fire and all that, but we need to stay on pace. So there's a little bit of fire under the feet, let's say.
2: There always is.
0: It's not on the hair, but it's on the feet.
1: No, there you go.
0: Let's get a move on. But the reason is because we want to keep pace. We know we've got goals set aside for specific reasons. So now is a great time to give, and we encourage you to do so. 877-933-2484. We want to hear from you. Want to hear maybe somebody you're praying for is a prodigal, or maybe somebody who you're giving an honor of. Maybe as you think back to the beginning of your faith, who was an integral part of you coming into the fold of Christ.
2: I would expect to see a couple of grandmas and grandpas in this.
0: Oh, yeah.
2: Mm. Wouldn't you?
1: Mm-hmm.
0: I like
1: think
0: to.
1: So.
3: The first name I thought of was Lewis Hill. My sister was in the Air Force. She was involved with the Navigators. And I had gone out to visit her at Easter time and spent a lot of time with her friends because she had this leadership thing that she had to do. Went back out at Easter, realized I had a choice to live my way or God's way. Hmm. Knew it had to be God's way, but didn't know what that looked like. And then I went back out for a retreat. And Lewis Hill was the one that was presenting at the retreat. And one night he talked about dying to self and living for Christ. And everything fell into place. And I went and sat on a rock in the hills of Colorado and surrendered my life to Jesus. What I didn't know is that, I mean, yes, you do that and you come into relationship with God, but then you need to do that every day. We need to surrender our lives every day. But the cool thing was, is like, so that was over 30 years ago, and maybe 10 years ago, I found him.
1: Oh.
3: And wrote him a letter and said, you know, 20 years ago, you got this message. And I just want you to know, I heard it. And I'm still walking with Jesus.
2: Wow. No, wow.
3: Yeah.
2: Angela, that's a great story.
3: Lewis Hill was his name.
1: Wow. Mm-hmm. Amazing.
2: Did you grow up in a Christian home, Jason?
0: Yeah.
2: Tamp down the enthusiasm, okay?
0: You know, we'll come back to that. Sure. Yeah. I'll get in trouble if I say what I was going to say.
2: Okay, that's fine.
0: Okay.
2: Yeah.
3: 877

0: 833-2484. You know, usually when you're listening, maybe you turned on the radio and you thought, wait a minute, this isn't Pastor Mike Novotny. This is the Faith Radio Fall Fundraiser. Well, be rest assured that we are still going to share a little bit of what Pastor Mike Novotny has to say. Our whole theme for the fundraiser this year is God So Loved from John 3:16. And we're going to hear a clip of Pastor Mike Novotny talking about how sometimes loving is difficult. And even when it's hard, the church is called to love, even when it's hard. And so we want our churches to be places that people are experiencing grace, are experiencing the love of God. Let's hear more what Pastor Mike Novotny has to say. But before we go there, I just want to give you the number one more time, 877-933-2484.
1: Because at the end of the day, what happens with our bodies is so short, but what happens with our souls is forever. So if my analysis is right, we are a church that cares about the truth, that does love, and I pray that we can take these words to heart, as hard as they might be to hear, that the love we experience today would not just continue, but would increase in the years to come. And if you need help with that, here's Jesus. He says in the final words of our text, whoever has ears, let them hear what the Spirit says to the churches. All right, grab both your ears right now. You got two of them? No Vincent Van Goghs out there? All right. If you got ears, open them up, because the Holy Spirit's about to speak. He says, to the one who is victorious, I will give the right to eat from the tree of life, which is in the paradise of God. I love that. Jesus says, doing church on this earth is difficult. Testing people's spiritual beliefs is difficult. Loving people, being selfless, saying you first is difficult. But Jesus says, I am here at your church to help. You don't think you can. Listen to what the Spirit is saying to you. You don't think you can overcome or change. To the one who is victorious, Jesus says, I will give the right to eat from the tree of life. It's a fancy way of saying, you're going to live forever. You're going to be one day in a place that is so full of grace and so full of truth, your soul will almost explode. So let's start practicing now. You and I are going to spend forever and ever and ever and ever with one another, loving each other better than we ever imagined possible. So let's start now. And Jesus said, I will give you a bite of the fruit that will allow you to conquer death and live forever. I will give you an all-access pass. The angels won't stop you this time. They will say, come and be with God. This Jesus lived for us. He died to forgive every sin of every member of our church, of every human who has ever lived. And now he lives to help us, to become the kind of place when people walk through the doors, they say, what is this? I mean, the free coffee, amazing. The love freely given. Who comes to a place where the pastor yells at you and tells you to change and stop it? And then he shakes your hand and he loves you like no one else in town. What is this? And we'd say, Christianity, full of grace, full of truth, just like Jesus.
2: We've had mentors in our lives. We've had people that have shared the hope in Christ with others. And we want to be honoring those people today. So if you have someone that you would like to honor, maybe it's a grandpa or a grandma, or maybe some family member that shared the love of Jesus with you, and you would be willing to say, not only do I want to celebrate their name, but I want to give a gift in their honor. It's just a tiny way of saying thanks, because here's what happens. Here's a story. I credit God and Faith Radio for transforming me from a cultural Christian to a true follower of Jesus 8 years ago. An electrician working at my home suggested I listen to the station due to my long work commute. I've been growing in Christ ever since. That's how it happens. Mm-hmm. Someone comes alongside and talks to you.
3: Yep. One conversation at a time.
2: Yep.
3: Just like you're talking about our For God So Loved shirts that could generate a conversation. Like, what is that?
2: Yeah.
3: Just one small conversation. You don't have to beat anybody over the head.
2: Yeah.
3: Just share.
2: I find it when I see people at the gym and they're wearing a Christian shirt, I'll always make a point of making a connection and kind of a thumbs up and hey, that's awesome. Mm-hmm.
3: Yep.
4: Bill, I bet you're a mentor to a lot of people. We got this comment from somebody who was talking about Guy Talk. He said, I just want to say thank you for this show. As a mom of teens and preteens, it's nice to have this discussion on when driving home from school. So many of these questions come up.

0: throughout the school year. Mm. And like many kids, I'm not always the one they're ready to hear from. And this is especially true if what I say is different from friends or other adults in their lives. So having this program is a non-confrontational way to open dialogue and encourage diving into scripture. So anyway, I just want to say that you are a mentor.
1: Well, it's awfully nice that this mom is using the program as a way of getting into a dialogue with the kids.
0: Mm-hmm.
1: And it appears to be non-confrontational.
0: And sometimes you think about I've heard a lot of single moms that I know mention, oh man, I need my son to get some older men in their lives. Like somebody asked if I would hang out and maybe take their kid camping with my kids or something. And it's an important thing. And so, especially when you're encouraging somebody in the faith. So love the idea of mentorship there that's happening through the podcast, through the radio. Good on you there, Bill.
1: Yeah. Well, I remember growing up in a home where we loved God and we prayed and we had our focus in the right place. But then I heard specifically about me becoming of age where it's my family's faith isn't going to cut it. You have to make it your own.
0: Yeah.
1: And a gentleman named George, who is my seventh grade teacher and choir teacher, he had us memorize 1 John 1:9. And he talked about having the hope of eternal life by receiving the gift of salvation and inviting Jesus into your life and to be your Lord and Savior. And I thought, this is like the best news I've ever heard.
2: Mm.
1: Are you kidding me?
2: Mm-hmm.
1: And so I got down on my hands and knees and prayed to receive Christ. 5 minutes later, I got up and went and watched The Partridge Family. It was a great episode, too, by the way.
2: But I've heard you talk about that. And one of the things, you got up a different person, right?
1: I did. I felt flooded with peace.
0: Mm. Yeah.
2: Yeah.
1: Yeah. It was remarkable.
2: And it was a peace that stayed.
1: Yes. Yes. The one that surpasses all understanding. You mean that one?
2: That one.
1: That's the one. I love it every time. All right, let's get the phones ringing and the text line happening. If you can give a gift and you want to just text the word give to 877-933-2484, we'll send you a link, which is nice and safe and secure. You don't have to worry about that. And also, if you want to talk to someone and have someone pray with you, that's completely optional. Don't feel the pressure that you have to pray with someone if you're not in a place where you want to do that. You can call, though, and talk to one of our students in the call center. And that's the same number, 877-933-2484. I like going online. 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If you have a person you want to honor, a person that has mentored you, loved you, came alongside you, or maybe you are suffering a little bit today because you've got a prodigal that you pray comes back and comes home, we want to pray for that as well. 877-933-2484.
0: 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That's a really easy way to do it. Maybe you're not just a shy person, but you're working. You're in a Microsoft Teams meeting that's happening right now, and the subject doesn't really pertain to you. And so
1: your apartment.
0: You're just going to open up the tab and you're going to go to myfaithradio.com and give.
1: Yeah.
0: The other situation is, you know what? You may be a little slightly lonelier. You maybe haven't talked to many people today. We've got some fantastic volunteers, students here who would love to talk to you. And like you said, love to pray with you if you've got something going on. 877-933-2484 is how you can be a part of that.
2: Can I tell you about Rose Cameron?
1: Please.
2: So when we were talking about who would be somebody who had an impact on you growing up, I'm sure we all can name lots of people, right? But the first person that popped in my head was Rose Cameron. And then when Mike Novotny was talking about how sometimes loving people is difficult, it's funny because Rose Cameron came up again in my mind. So, so she was my best friend's mom. And they went to a tiny church and they would take me along whenever they were going. And they started a youth group. There was no youth group at the church before, but they started it. And I can remember a conversation we had going to youth group. We were talking about someone. It was an adult. And I don't remember who and I don't remember what they'd done, but I just remember that they had done something that we thought was mean. And her daughter said to her, "Mom, is it okay if we don't

0: like that person. And she answered and she said, you know what? I don't like her either, but I do love her because Jesus, and he gives me the strength to be able to do that, to love somebody that I don't really like that much, but I can love them. And I can remember chewing on that. Like, that's a thing. Like, Jesus can do that in your heart. And that conversation, I won't tell you exactly how long ago it was, but I will just say it was more than 40 years ago. Mm. But it's stuck, like, even to this day. Like, I can remember not all of the things that Rose Cameron did. But if I was making a gift today, she might be one person that I would say, oh, it's in honor of Rose Cameron, because she had quite the impact on my life.
1: Yeah, beautiful story. Love it. So we've got a goal, just to stay on track this hour. $5,000. We've got a couple of gifts that have come in. So thank you for getting that started, chipping away at that number. We would like to keep that going lower and lower every minute that clicks by. So if you can be so kind and so generous to give a gift of any size, we'd love to hear from you. And you can do that at myfaithradio.com or give us a call. And we would love to hear from you. And Angela, who else do we get at this time of the day? Hour one is Mike Novotny, Time of Grace.
2: Yeah, first it's Time of Grace with Pastor Mike Novotny, and then Bold Steps with Dr. Mark Job.
1: It's a great hour.
2: It is a really great hour.
1: Solid biblical teaching this hour. So if you are that Bible student and love to tune in during this hour, we'd love for you to give a gift, and we'd love for you to do it now. I can always say that action is better than thinking. Mm-hmm. Sometimes it's good to think and pray, but also it's good to act. So if you can take action right now, we'd love to get your gift, and we'll celebrate that gift and celebrate. If you want to honor a mentor or someone that's been important in your life, what a great way to do that, just by honoring them with a gift. So 877-933-2484.
2: We've been talking a lot about, people who have drawn us to the faith, who God has used to kind of woo us to himself. And I think sometimes in life we can get to points where we realize we think we're good. And then something happens in life when we realize, oh, you know what? Maybe I'm not as mature as I thought I was, or there's another area for God to work in my life. Well, we heard from a listener, Brian, and he thought that he had a relationship with God, but when his wife faced cancer, he realized how far away from God he was. 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And now he wants his whole family to know Jesus. 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
3: I thought I had a relationship with God. I kind of became the lost sheep, and I didn't really understand or realize it until we started going through this journey. 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And you can imagine being a school teacher, and obviously we're devastated. 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My wife, she can't talk. She's having trouble walking. I just tell God when I pray, like, I trust your plan. I know you have a plan. 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
2: 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We're here to remind you that God is with you. 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
1: If you just joined us, it is day two of our fall fundraiser, and we, without apology, ask for your gifts over these 4 days. And we are so glad that you like Faith Radio, love Faith Radio, care about us, encourage us, support us. It makes a big, big difference. I love this verse, Psalm 34:19. It says, "The righteous person may have troubles, but the Lord delivers him from them all." I know that I've clung to this truth through a lot of trials in life. And if you have someone that's come alongside you and loved you and cared for you and listened to you when you needed it, gave you a shoulder to cry on, maybe you'd like to honor them by calling out their name. Just had a friend from St. Paul give a gift of $100. Thank you for that gift. And giving in memory of my sister, who's always been a spiritual mentor and a godly example for me. Boy, is that a beautiful testimony.
0: Yes, it is.
1: Yeah, I could read that five times.
8: It's a bonus gift, too, so they must have already been a giver.
1: Wow.
8: In their capacity.
0: Thank you.
1: Yeah.
8: Very
1: who is,
8: nice.
1: Who has been a person like this? Who's been an example, a godly example for you, a spiritual mentor? Would you like to honor them by name? You can do that or not, but we would love to celebrate that person and honor them. So 877-933-2484.
8: Yeah, hopefully you've encountered a lot of great people on your journey, especially if you've been on a faith journey. Maybe it's been a pastor. Maybe it's as simple as that. Somebody who's continuously proclaimed God's word from the pulpit. Maybe it's been a small group leader or somebody you work with, somebody you just happen to run into, and they kind of helped point you in the right way. We'd love to hear about them. And as you do that, as you tell us, would you give us a gift in their honor? You can be a part of this fundraiser so we can continue to proclaim the love of God every day on the radio through podcasts. We talked about the huge podcast growth that's been happening over the past 12 months or so. And it's always so encouraging that, because it's like, oh, wow, look at these numbers go up. It's because that's one person being encouraged in their faith. But now is the time to get involved, because we want to be on pace. If you're listening now, now is maybe your time. 877-933-2484. We're trying to stay on pace toward this goal. It is a good goal for great ambitious things that are on the horizon. And I will tell you, there are great ambitious things that are on the horizon. We got great vision all the way up from the very tip top of our leadership that's encouraging us on towards bold initiatives. And Well, we're going to do that very thing. Not because we don't want to get fired, but because we agree. Well, yeah, we don't want to get fired.
1: We agree.
8: But we actually agree.
1: We agree with the vision.
8: And we're super, we're super excited about it. In fact, have you ever been someplace, you work someplace, and say, oh, I got all these great ideas, but I just feel like I've got these handcuffs on me. It's not that way at all. It's more like it's the opposite of whatever that is. It's like, hey, get out. Let's do it. Let's go. It's time. Now is the time. And maybe there have been seasons that have felt more stagnant here over my goodness. How many years for Faith Radio?
2: 77.
8: That's what I thought. Like, surely there was a couple of years, maybe 1984, you know, and I don't know what's happening then, but it's like, yeah, we're not doing a lot. We're doing the same old, but right now is not that season. Now is a season of growth. We know that there's people looking at different signals all across the United States. How can we grow? How can we share this message with more people? And so you're giving at a really good time. You're giving towards that growth. Yes, there are things like salaries and power bills and things like that that need to continue. We've got a big team of engineers and so forth. But you're giving actually toward incredible growth. You're giving toward tomorrow. Somebody yesterday gave toward today, and you today can give toward tomorrow right now at 877-933-2484.
1: We haven't brought this up yet, but this is another creative way to give, and that's by doing a pledge. And maybe you're a seasonal worker. Maybe you plow the snow here in Minnesota. That's a big job that pays a lot of money. And maybe that's when you start making money. And you say, well, I can pledge today. And that gives you 12 months to fulfill that pledge. And that's just a commitment you make with God. We're not going to come knocking on your door going, hey, where's the rest of that pledge? But it's a great way to step out in faith.
2: Mm-hmm.
8: Yeah.
2: 877-933-2484. So we're hearing from a friend on the text line. They have a blended family with some prodigals. Cindy, Joy, Caleb, Tessa, Jessica, and Joshua. And Lord, we lift them to you and everybody that they represent. We thank you that you are still at work, that you are, that you're not resting back on your laurels, that you are pursuing them. I think of Psalm 23, that you pursue us with goodness and mercy all the days of our life. I pray that you would pursue them, Lord. We entrust them to you in Jesus' name. And for those of you out there who have prodigals in your life, loved ones who are far away from God, we have put together, you can text the word heart to the number we've been saying, and you'll get some text messages. Susie Larson recorded messages, and she's going to encourage you. She's going to encourage you to keep your eyes set on God as you wait, as you pray. So you can text the word heart to 877-933-2484. That's just an example of how we're trying to minister to people, however we can, with whatever it is that we have in front of us. And we've talked a little bit. We're on YouTube right now, and you can see our studios. We're going to totally renovate our studios starting in just a couple of weeks because more and more people are going to YouTube to get content. And so we want to bring the good news of Jesus there. We want to proclaim him boldly like we've been instructed to do on YouTube. So your gift matters. And the only reason, like Jason was saying, that we can be prepared for tomorrow is by you giving today at myfaithradio.com. Or 877-933-2484.
1: Some of the amazing content on the Faith Media is the Wow God podcast and the Unfolding. And Jason and Meredith, I'd love for you to talk a little bit about that. Meredith, you were saying in the green room, you've had about 300 interviews.
0: Yeah.
1: That's
0: yeah.
1: a lot of content.
0: It is.
1: Amazing stories of transformation.
0: It is. I think more and more I think of myself as a documentarian now. It's like we get to just document because they're all true stories. I mean, that's what we're looking for. It's great to be creative and write stories and create them, but we don't have to because God is writing incredible stories all the time. So we get to sit down with someone and ask them to tell their story of what God has done. And we've told all kinds of stories. I mean, this week we're sharing a story of a woman who, when she was 7 years old, was kidnapped by her parents were divorced, kidnapped by her father and taken internationally. And there was literally an international rescue mission that became a movie. And that's part of her story. But the story she shares is what happens after she came home and wrestling with this question of a father wound. And if God's my father, what is he good?
8: Mm-hmm.
0: And that was something, I mean, it was just a very compelling story. So we get to tell all kinds of true stories. And as you listen to those, of course, it raises your faith to believe, wow, if God could do that in their life, maybe he could do that in mine. And that's the concept of the unfolding and Wow God stories. We could tell so many, all different kinds of stories. The one thing that holds them all together is that Jesus is a part of each one. And it's pretty amazing as well.
8: Yeah, Meredith, would you say it was like kind of a career highlight, what we did last

0: week with the 9/11.
1: It was. Yeah. Wow. I hadn't thought about it that way, but yeah, I think it was.
0: Incredible. Yeah. It was kind of a long telling of these two gentlemen who found each other and made their way down many, many flights of stairs. They were at the, above the hit, right? Is that true?
1: Yeah, there were 18 people who survived above the impact zone of the South Tower of the World Trade Center on 9/11. And there are two of those guys. Didn't know each other before that day. Strangers when they went into work. They worked three floors apart. But as they tell their story, they became brothers for life. Yeah, and that's because God showed up.
0: And if you're going to listen to one over the past month, I would check
1: that's
0: it out.
1: That's a great one to listen to. Yeah.
0: You know, you hear these, you know, 9/11 stories, these you know, numbers or something like 18 people above that floor. But then when they tell it, it's like, oh, actually God was in the midst of their story in an incredible way.
1: Yeah.
0: And that's what we do try to do on the Unfolding and on Wow God Stories podcast is they're not really teaching podcasts so much. It's more about, you know, always be prepared to, you know, to give a reason for the hope that you have in Jesus. And it's like, it's just telling your story. It's like, this is this thing that happened to me. This is where God was in the midst of it. And man, it's just, it to me, it's been encouraging to, God, I do a lot of the shorter recordings. We do an Unfolding Short Stories feature, and then I present that. And then I record some for the Wow God Stories podcast. I just end up meeting with a lot of people to get like a 10-minute or 20-minute story. And it's like, man, when you do that one or two or three times a week, it's like this huge faith boost that I get that's built into my job, which is really encouraging. And it's like, wow, it's some of these that just blow you away. Like, wow, you went through that and you know, you had that dream or
1: you're
0: something.
1: You're still standing?
0: And yeah. So, yeah, if you need a little faith boost, check out the Wow God Stories podcast and the Unfolding podcast. And I think that you'll enjoy them.
2: Yeah. You should feed on those stories.
0: Yeah.
2: Because they're complete source of encouragement.
0: They are.
2: Versus some of the other stuff that you can get in the news and on social media. Feed your heart with incredible stories of God's faithfulness and God's transformative power and redemption.
0: That's right.
1: We agree.
2: So we did set a goal of $5,000 and we're moving along. We've got only three responses in, which is fine because there's still plenty of time in this hour. And we're looking for 4,370 more gifts to come in. If you want to honor someone that has been important in your faith life or a prodigal that you want to pray for and you want to honor that name, let us know what that name is. We want to pray. And thank you for giving generously. Thank you for caring about Faith Radio. Thank you for being part of our giving family. And right now is a wonderful time in these next 3 days for you to give a gift to the Faith Media and to be part of the giving family. 877-933-2484.
3: 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Jason.
0: Yes, ma'am.
3: When you were talking about the stories that you're hearing all of the time and how that builds your faith, I mean, I think that's so important because as we encounter other people in life who disappoint us or hurt us even, don't love us well, it can affect the way I think that we see God. But to hear these stories of over and over again of who God is and the way that God works reminds us that God's love is not like human love. And this hour, this half hour, when you're usually listening, you hear Bold Steps with Dr. Mark Jobe. And we're going to hear him talk about just that, that God's love is not like human love. He is faithful and his love endures forever. So as we listen to Mark Jobe, this would be a great time for you to give to Faith Radio at 877-933-2484.
4: He says, not only give thanks to the Lord for he is good, but it says his love endures forever. That means that God's love, this agape, unconditional, extreme caring for you and I, it endures forever. Endures means that it lasts. that it can't be torn apart, dissuaded. It doesn't run out. It doesn't run out of batteries. It doesn't break down. That God's love endures whatever you've been through,

0: Wherever you're going, no matter what you've gone through, that God still loves you and his love is enduring. It doesn't fade. It doesn't change. He doesn't wake up one day and say, I've stopped loving them. That God's love endures forever. Some of you were in marriages where a spouse woke up one day and said, I don't love you anymore, and walked out on you. And some of you have a fear that God is that way, but God is not. His love endures forever. Some of you were in relationships where someone that you really, really trusted stopped loving you. And they said, I just don't care about you anymore. I don't know what's happened, but my heart has grown cold. I don't love you anymore. But God's love is not like that. God's love endures forever. He will never wake up one day and said, I've stopped loving you. He will never change his mind. He will never decide not to love you. It's planted in his word. It's solid in his character. His love endures forever and ever and ever and ever. And that means it's an infinite love that God has for you. So give thanks to the Lord, for he is good, and his love endures forever. And then the psalmist, which could have been David, but we're not sure, says, let Israel say, his love endures forever. And let the house of Aaron say, that was the priest. Aaron was the brother of Moses. And out of the lineage of Aaron came all the priests that served in the tabernacle and eventually in the temple. And it was a lineage of priests. And so he's saying, hey, let all the people say, all the chosen people of Israel say, his love endures forever. Now let all the priests in the house, everybody who's about the business of God, say, his love endures forever. And just in case you thought you were left out, He says, let those who fear the Lord, who show reverent respect for God, say, his love endures forever. And let all New Life Community Church say,
1: his love endures forever.
0: Yes, just in case you were feeling left out, his love endures forever. There's something powerful about saying those words. Next time you're in a trial, a difficult situation, next time you feel unloved, uncared for, isolated or alone, I encourage you, I dare you, I double dare you, lift your eyes towards heaven and say, his love endures forever. In fact, some of you, just the fact that you said that today has already encouraged your spirit. Some of you need to say that a few times a day. His love endures forever.
2: Amen. His love endures forever. And, you know, we're talking about just the people in our life who've been there, these giants in our life who've encouraged us and moved us on to the Lord. But somebody might have heard that and thought, actually, there's a lot of people that have let me down. And there's a lot of people who've been a mentor in my life who have moved me forward. But there's this kind of pessimistic side of me. I don't know. I think about, yeah, but what about this guy? I think I was telling you guys about one guy who kind of let me down in my life. And I think about some of those people. Or maybe you had a spiritual leader who let you down. But we can look to the rock in our life that is Jesus Christ. And that is, you know, What we're trying to do is let people know that even though those people in your life may let you down, there is one who will never let you down. And we get the privilege every day to proclaim that. Bill, I know you get quite the privilege to talk for a couple of hours every day here on the radio to just encourage people that Jesus is with you. He's not going to let you down. His love is so good. He's so loved. God so loved the world that he gave his one and only son. And that is what you get to be a part of when you give to Faith Radio, to Faith Media, to Faith Podcasts, to make sure that that message can continue. That, yeah, you may be in a marriage where somebody isn't holding up their end of the bargain. Maybe your kid is letting you down. Maybe your parent is letting you down. Your teachers, the people around you, your pastor, your spiritual leaders, whomever could be letting you down. But there's one who will never let you down. And he's a friend who sticks

0: closer than a brother. Sometimes the radio is like a lifeline for people. They need that hope and encouragement. You might think, I got a pretty good foundation around me in my life. We got a pretty good family structure, great community. There are some people who are going through things that we cannot even fathom. And man, they are going through it alone. People talk about the loneliness epidemic that's happening for people. Why? I don't know. Maybe it's because of COVID or something like that. And it's just the remnant of that. Maybe it's the social media or whatever. But there are people who need not only hope and encouragement on a daily basis, they actually just need somebody to talk to. They have a friend who's closer than a brother when they open up their Bible, when they turn on Faith Radio. So that's what you're giving to when you give to Faith Radio. And we're going to be here 24/7, and we invite you to be a part of it at 877-933-2484.
1: We did say that if you have a prodigal or loved ones that have not come to saving faith, would like to honor them and let us pray for them, that would be great. And Rhonda from Pleasant Garden, North Carolina said, yeah, I've got a couple of folks here that I would love praying for. And there's a daughter, Heather, and husband, Steve. There's friends, Beverly, Gail, Leanna, Susan, Tommy, Jason, Katie, Eric. And I know Jehovah Rapha is able. So thank you. So we will stand in prayer for your peeps that you're loving on and praying that they will come to know Jesus as their Savior. And also to Jenny from South Range, Wisconsin, thank you for your gift. No message, but thank you for calling in and giving gift $20. That's awesome. And thank you again to Rhonda, who gave $20 monthly. So Rhonda, just so you know, not only will that generous gift be appreciated and received, but it'll also be doubled. So thank you for that. That makes a big difference. So we did have a goal of $5,000. We're still a ways away from that. But if there are a couple of heavy lifters out there that can say, I can take a chunk with a $1,000 gift or a $2,500 gift, that would be super helpful to keep things on track for us. Thank you for considering. Thank you for praying. Thank you for supporting Faith Radio. 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
2: 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We kind of say it casually, but it is such a big deal that these generous friends have said, hey, during the fundraiser, we're going to double every monthly gift. So whether you're giving $10 a month or $100 a month or $250 a month, whatever it might be, your gift, the impact of Faith Radio becomes twice what you are giving. So that's really an incredible thing. Thank you for considering doing that. And the other thing that we're doing, and this is also all throughout the fundraiser, if you give $40 a month or more, we'll send you the really, really cool For God So Loved t-shirt. You can see that on our website. It has John 3:16. It's got a neat graphic of the earth. And it's just a really cool, first of all, it's just very comfortable and beautiful shirt to start with. But it's also a great thing to kind of share a little bit about Jesus too.
3: It's soft as well. I know you haven't had a chance to put yours on yet, Meredith. But
2: not yet.
3: It's very, very, very, very
2: soft. Wearing mine tomorrow.
3: For God so loved. You know, and we were talking a lot about John 3:16, for God so loved the world that he gave his only son, that whoever believes in him shall not perish, but have everlasting life. And then the question might be, well, why did he come? And you go to John 3:17. He didn't come to judge. He came to save the world. And maybe you're feeling like life is dark. Maybe you're feeling like you need to be saved. And we're here to remind you that Jesus is there to save you. If you want to know more about what it means to start a relationship with Jesus, we've been talking a lot about him. It's kind of our thing and our mission and what we're all about. But if you want to know more about Jesus, you can text the word faith to 41224 and we'll get some great resources sent to you. So we just have a few minutes left in the hour. 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So be sure to include the name of your mentor in that message as well.
1: 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I think that goes a long way in this world today.
2: Mm-hmm.
1: A lot of misinformation out there. There's a lot of false teachers. There's a lot of reasons to be skeptical. So if you come along Faith Radio and realize that we are following God's word and we have the highest regard for scripture, and that you will find us as a trusted friend, and we would We would love to be that relationship in your radio life.
2: We would love to have you join us if you can. Maybe you typically listen now because you love bold steps and you like to be encouraged to do bold things. You could be very bold here at the end of this hour. Oh my goodness, we have somebody
0: That's
2: who's
0: bold.
2: Been bold.
0: Wow.
2: Here's what I was going to say. Something really bold would be like giving a gift of maybe $1,000 to Faith Radio, but I'll just hand it over to you, Bill.
1: Well, a gift of $1,000 just came in. Yes. A friend from Shoreview, Minnesota.
2: Oh.
1: In honor of my mom, who passed away earlier this year, a pillar of faith in my life.
2: Oh,
1: I could
2: wow.
1: just choke up reading that.
2: Mm-hmm.
1: That's
2: wow.
1: beautiful. Thank mm-hmm. you for that. Thank you for that generous gift, and thank you for your sharing that insight about your mom. It's beautiful.
3: And I just want to remind you that God is close to the brokenhearted. It's hard to grieve a parent, so... Lord, I pray that you would draw close to this friend of ours.
1: Mm-hmm.
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1: 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We're 3,100 away. Now, we still have about, 3.5 minutes left in this hour. We're going to be stepping away for just a few minutes. Susie Larson is up next, but let us know how you can be a part of this amazing fundraiser. 877-933-24.
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8: Gary, my fiancé always checks out girls when he's with me. I feel very insulted. Should I break up the relationship?
9: Perhaps. It all depends on how he responds when you share your feelings with him. If he responds, "It's no big deal. It's just something I do. It doesn't mean anything to me," then tell him that it is a big deal with you. Tell him that you cannot marry a man who has eyes for other women. If he tries to put you down, then tell him that you are not going to marry him without premarital counseling. Then, make sure this issue is raised in the counseling sessions. A counselor can help both of you discover what is appropriate and inappropriate. It's worth postponing the wedding date to to resolve this issue.

0: If you can't get the problem solved, then my advice is to break off the engagement.
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2: In the second chapter of the book of Revelation, Jesus speaks to the church in Ephesus and says, I love a lot of things you've done, but this I have against you. 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
2: 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And I think it's the same answer. Repent, which means stop doing the things you have been doing and turn and go a different direction and start doing the things you did when you were dating and first married.
3: And even if you don't feel those feelings or feel like doing it, do it anyway.
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5: The Bible says you must each decide in your heart how much to give. 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

0: Oh, yes, he will. Susie Larson here with Angela Smith, Ryan Mitchell on rounding the bend to the end of day two of our fall fundraiser. We have four full days and a little smattering of hours on Friday morning. And we've got a friend that's put $5,000 on the table, and I want to just hit the ground running. So we're going to pray and commit this time to the Lord. Every gift is matched until we hit that $5,000 mark. Every gift is doubled. And then there's a little spin on that, Ryan, if you want to explain that, because we've got another generous friend kind of standing in the background, so to speak, and declaring a great blessing over this whole fundraiser with this kind of match. What is she doing?
1: Yeah, would be happy to, Susie. A very generous friend of the ministry has said, I believe so much in ongoing monthly giving that I want to encourage more people to do that. So that could mean $5 a month, $10 a month, $100 a month, $50 a month. Whatever number it is, that will be matched, where that number will be doubled on your ongoing monthly gift, because this generous friend of the ministry believes so much into sowing seeds into the kingdom, and specifically having that rhythm that is the backbone that we talk about, Angela and Susie, to supporting Faith Radio's, these ongoing monthly givers that say, you know what, this is not a one-time transactional decision. I believe it when you all are talking about investing into the kingdom. There is a ripple effect with this gift. It's an ongoing gift where every month I can look at my bank statement and say, thank you, Lord. Thank you for supplying the needs that allow me to do this, that allow me to invest into this ministry that I believe so deeply. And so as Susie said, any gift is doubled right now. $5,000 match on the table, which is fantastic. And then on top of it, we've been joking, but it's serious, throughout this fundraiser, a double-double. You know, maybe you're a basketball fan like me. You're getting after it on the glass. You got 12 boards. You got 16 points. You're leading your team to a win. You can come up with a double-double right now, and your gift goes that much farther when you give it an ongoing monthly amount. And any gift, any size, right now, is doubled due to a generous friend of the ministry putting up a $5,000 match to encourage giving in this hour. So there's no short of incentives, Angela. That's and Susie, exactly in this right. hour.
0: 877-933-2484. You know, there's such a spiritual hunger out there right now, Angela. When we travel around and you hear, you even see reels, there's especially young people today are, and people in the prisons, you know, they're, it's almost like their fingers on the pulse that God is moving and the enemy knows his time is short. And we want to rise and respond to that hunger. And I would love to see a surge of giving that's in response to that hunger.

0: media coming alongside. And so try to imagine, we're going to keep doing what we do, whether people support us or not. We're going to keep trusting God. But when people start giving on a monthly, it's like they're running alongside us. They're not just once and done. And that's a great thing. We need those gifts too.
1: Yep.
0: But when you decide to do a once a month where you keep going with us, it's like you're running with us. Mm. And that adds such momentum to what we're doing, Ange.
2: It's like sticky. Like we're all sticking together like Velcro. Yes, like they're yes. coming along and yeah. and then we're all moving. And you know, when something gets bigger, when it's like, let's say you have something moving through water and it gets bigger, like you kind of gain momentum. And so mm-hmm. let me tell you, we are gaining momentum. We are not slowing down.
0: Amen.
2: We are moving forward. The people who are our leaders of Northwestern Media are saying, be bold in sharing Jesus. So we are not backing down. We are moving forward. And it's so purposeful that the whole theme for this fundraiser is God so loved. Because we are proclaiming Jesus, and we're proclaiming the Jesus that came and died and rose again and conquered death, so that you could live. And he didn't come into this world to judge you. He came into this world to save you. That's why he came. That's the message we're proclaiming. But Amen. We need you to come and run alongside us. We need you to kind of stick along with us so we can keep forward and keep proclaiming the message of Jesus died and risen and healing and redeeming. Yes, let's keep going.
0: I'm excited.
2: 877-933-2484. In the last hour, we were talking about mentors, people that meant a lot to you, and also praying for prodigals. And I just want to make sure we say a thank you to William from Minnetonka, Minnesota, for your $80 wow. a month wow. gift that has been doubled. Praying for your grandkids to follow the Lord and find godly spouses. Mm-hmm. May it be so in Jesus' name.
0: You know, I since we got Ryan here, and he's Joe Athlete here, and he's an announcer. He's a sports announcer. Someday, friends, he's going to be famous, and you're going to go, I knew him when he was, before he was this really big deal that everybody,
2: you know. I mean, we think he's a big deal.
0: Yeah, he is a big deal. But I want you to think about the race analogy. You've got friends who chime in with one-time gifts, which are huge. Thank you for that call. Like our friend from Shoreview last hour, $1,000. That is like a big splash. So you're running a race. They're showing up. They're providing food as you run. They're throwing some water on you. They're helping to fund so you can be in the race. And then you've got others who are going, I'm going to show up and I'm going to run with you. And you see this momentum of people, just the crowd getting bigger and bigger, the power getting stronger and stronger. I think of Hebrews 12. It says, therefore, since we are surrounded by such a great cloud of witnesses, let us throw off everything that hinders and the sin that so easily entangles and run the race marked out before us. Let us fix our eyes on Jesus, the author and the perfecter of our faith, who for the joy set before him endured the cross, scorning its shame, and sat down at the right hand of the Father. Let us consider him who endured such scorn from sinful men that we don't get weary and lose heart. There's so much in that passage about get focused, trim the fat off your life, and run the race to win. And that's what we try to do every day on Susie Larson Live, is to get serious about our walk with God. You know, where we decide, I'm not going to mess around anymore. I'm not looking to the left or right. I'm going to live like Jesus is coming because he asked me to live that way. How about you? We've got a $5,000 match on the table right now. What part of that is yours? We would love to hear from you, because every call builds on another call, just as like every runner builds in the momentum of a race. And if you happen to be able to give on a monthly basis, let's say you break up your $500 gift to a monthly gift, that gift is automatically doubled, but then it is tripled because we got that $5,000 match. So like Ryan said, all kinds of incentive to give right now.
2: You know, I think you said earlier, Susie, we were going to pray for the hour. So Ryan, would you do the honors and pray?
1: I would be happy to. Father God, thank you for today. Thank you for the ability to taste and see of your goodness, Lord, on this Tuesday. Lord, we don't take for granted the opportunity to boldly proclaim your name, Jesus, and what it means to walk in relationship with you. God, we desperately, desperately want that for those listening right now, Lord, for those who are struggling, for those who are searching and seeking and want to experience true peace and freedom and what it means to walk with you, Jesus. Lord, we ask that you would do that work on their hearts, and we give this hour to you. We completely trust you with the outcome. God, would you bless our generous friend of the ministry who stepped forward and is trying to encourage others to give, Lord, with this $5,000 match on the table. God, would you fill their storehouses? Would you bless their families? And Lord, would you allow this hour to be an outpouring of people who are putting their flag in the ground and saying, enemy no longer.

0: longer. I'm taking a stand. I want to be bold for Jesus, and I don't want to keep it to myself. I want to share this thing that changes everything in my life, and I want it to change everything in the lives of those around me, because I know I don't have the power to do that, but Jesus, you have the power to do just that. So would you stir on the hearts of your people right now, Jesus? We completely, supremely trust you. You are the one who stirs on hearts. You are the one who asks people to step forward in obedience. And God, we're boldly asking you to woo your people to you and to share with them that it's not just words that we read on a piece of paper in our Bible, but that it's the truth. God, that you love a cheerful giver, that you look at our heart and you care the treasures that we store up here versus the treasures that we store up in heaven. So God, would you give people a greater glimpse of you in this hour? And would you work in a way that only you can? We submit it to you, Lord. We surrender to you and we trust you with the outcome. We pray it all in the power of your matchless name, Jesus. Amen.
1: Wow. Thank you, God. Amen. That's why we pray. 877-933-2484. I want you to picture running the race. I want you to picture upping your game, getting a little more focus. Because you know what happens when you mature in the faith is you start to step into the bigger story. The enemy wants you to stay in the small story where life's all about you. But the thing is, there's a day of account where we face Jesus and we give an account. If you're saved, if you're in Christ, you don't go before the great white throne of judgment for your sins, because Jesus paid that penalty. But you do go before the mercy seat, the judgment seat is what it's called, to give an account for what you did, how you stewarded your time, treasure, and talents. And if you look at the parable of the talents, it is kind of a picture that those who multiplied and stewarded what God gave, there was great reward. But the one who buried talents because of fear and excuse, it didn't go so well. And I've studied this because I found it very fascinating. And a number of scholars really do believe that that is going to be a day, for a moment anyway, of sobriety for some who lived like practical atheists. They lived like his promises weren't true. They had a right theology around salvation, but a wrong theology around stewardship. God wants to reward your faith. He wants you to move and put feet to your faith, because faith without deeds is dead. So if you benefit from the ministry of Faith Media, Faith Radio, we'd love to hear from you. If you benefit from the shows you hear and the guests we get on every day, we would love to hear from you. What part of that $5,000 is yours? 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So we got a great, great opportunity here to move the kingdom forward, and we can't do it without you.
0: 877-933-2484. That's the number to call. 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Susie, you're talking about the ministry of Faith Media, what's done here on Faith Radio. And I know there are people right now who are listening and thinking, wait a second, I'm hearing Susie, but this is not a typical episode of Susie Larson Live. Friend, I would encourage you to stay here if you're willing to do so. Hey, Susie's here. Susie and Angela, the people that you love to hear about and from every single day. I don't know why I'm here. They just told me to be here alongside of them.
2: Because you make it more fun.
1: You help
2: Ryan.
1: Us behave. What did you say, Ange?
2: I said he makes it more fun.
1: He makes it more fun and he helps us behave.
2: Yes.
0: Well, yeah. I do know what Whitney has to say about Susie Larson Live. Mm. Many other people could agree with. Mm. If you guys will give me just a moment, I'd love to share what Whitney has to say. She says, Susie, your voice has been a steady source of encouragement in some of the hardest seasons in my life. My husband and I have been trying to conceive for 4 years now. We're still waiting and praying for our miracle. In that waiting, Susie, your words have strengthened my faith and reminded me to keep contending. Not only has your teaching encouraged me spiritually, but the practical wisdom that you share about health and mental wellness on the show has introduced me to people and ideas that have genuinely changed my life. Susie, there's a verse you often share. Psalm 34, verse 19. The righteous person may have many troubles, but the Lord delivers him from them all. I have clung to this truth through so many different trials, and I'm continuing to trust God to be faithful in every part of my story. Susie, listening to your show often feels like I'm sitting with a trusted friend. Thank you for your faithfulness. The Lord has used your obedience to impact my life in ways I can't fully put into words.
2: What a privilege, right? I mean, what a privilege to be able to do this day in and day out.
1: Indeed. Yeah. Amazing. Thank you, Lord. Wow. I'm speechless.
2: 877-933-2484 is how you can support the Ministry of Faith Radio. 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We have a $5,000 match, and we have $5,000 left. So the phone has rung a couple of times, but we haven't seen any gift come through yet, so we need you. 877-933-2484.
1: I got to say, Angela Smith, my producer, first of all, this show wouldn't exist without her. She is so sharp, so on task. She's got this feisty, fiery side, super passionate about the word and about the Lord, and snarky humor, super quick-witted. I mean, you make my life so much better, Ange. I just honor you and all that you do behind the scenes. Thank you for what you do.
2: Yeah, I love it. I mean, I say it often that it's the job I didn't know I always wanted.
1: Yeah, so isn't that amazing?
2: Such a privilege. Yeah. We get paid to do this. What?
1: And we're running the race to win the prize. Oh my goodness. 877-933-2484. So speaking of running a race, you and Wyatt, Ryan, have a podcast, A Champion Like No Other. You interview a lot of athletes and coaches and those kinds of things. Say a word from the athletic fitness world about the spiritual analogy of perseverance, of grit, of overcoming, because all of those things parallel the way we walk with God. What have you learned?
0: Yeah, I mean, it's in the name of the show that we talk about an awful lot. The champion, unlike any other, that's Jesus, who we serve. And he fought like no other. I mean, and what he did for us in going to the cross and paying that ultimate price, and how he lived his life so on mission, that's the God that we serve. That's the one that we get to point to. And Jesus wasn't soft in anything that he did, you know, to use a sports term. He was so, so committed, lived with such conviction in everything that he did. And I think about, you know, Susie, you can relate to this as well. Any athlete, any coach, person in the sports profession that wants to have success in what is a very competitive dog-eat-dog mentality, sometimes it feels like you got to have in order to get to the top and have staying power. Well, as a follower of Jesus, I know it's not exactly a one-to-one, but you think about what Paul says, running the race that you've been talking about throughout this hour so far. We run the race to win. You know, we get glimpses of eternity here. We're in the midst of the already and the not yet. But right here, right now, God has given us agency, ability, and the power with the Holy Spirit that lives on our hearts to win people to Jesus. Mm-hmm. So every single day you walk into said situation or your job or your family situation and you believe the lie from the enemy for a single second that I'm not cut out for this, I don't belong here. You're an athlete that says, yeah, I've done all this training. I'm a quarterback that's supposed to lead this offense. We've heard this from one of our guests, Tanner Morgan, actually our most recent guest who appeared on the show last week, talking about specifically how he coaches quarterbacks and trains quarterbacks to this day. He was a high-level All-Big Ten quarterback for the University of Minnesota. Now he's a broadcaster, speaker, preacher, chaplain for the Minnesota Vikings, all these titles. Wow. But specifically in that position as an athlete, saying, you know what? The moment you doubt, the moment you question the decisions you make, how you tried to lead your team, is actually not living into what God has for you, because you're choosing doubt to let to seep into, wait a second, am I cut out for this? Should I be here? Am I even in the right space? You're doubting that God has placed you here for such a time as this. And things that can be insignificant, quote unquote, as quarterbacking a football team at the high school or collegiate level, or in your walk with the Lord to say, oh, I can't share Jesus with this person. I don't have the right words. I'm not able to do that. There's no way I'm going to be able to take this next step. I'm insignificant. I'm not like these people on the radio. We're just other brothers and sisters in Christ, friend. I know Susie and Angela would agree with me on that. Amen. We're not super Christians. We don't have capes on. God has called us here for such a time as this to be a part of this growing global media ministry. And guess what? To quote you, Susie, we cannot do it without you. Yes, you listening right now. And we wouldn't want to do it without you. We're 100% listener supported. And when you give to this media ministry, you will listen differently. You will tune into Susie Larson Live at this time each and every day. And you will say, you know what? I'm a part of that. I'm a part of those stories that I hear from Whitney. I'm a part of that story that we're going to hear from Kathy here in one moment. I helped make that possible because God stirred on my heart. And I said, not today, Satan. Not today, enemy. I'm going to take that step forward and say, guess what? No. I want to invest in something that has eternal impact. That's touching other people's lives.

0: I don't want to keep this to myself. Mm. You listen differently when you are part of the support family. And maybe you're one right now who has never given before. Friend, I encourage you to stand up, get out of the stands and walk on down to the field. If we're going to continue these sports analogies, it is way different down on the field.
1: Come on.
0: If God's 100%. Stirring on your heart and you're listening right now, because I'm not talking to the person who's not listening right now. I'm talking to you. Yes, you right there listening right now. Talk to God right now. Ask him, Lord, are you asking me to give? Maybe you've been listening for some time. It's day two of our fall fundraiser, but guess what? Who knows what the future is going to hold? Who knows what later this evening, tomorrow, Thursday, any of that is going to hold? You're listening right now, and it's no accident. So if God's stirring on your heart, Lord, if God is stirring on your heart and the Lord is asking you to take that step of obedience and give, we're asking that you would do it. What better time than now? Your gift is doubled. 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Angela, it looks like we're getting a little closer. A few friends to thank.
2: Yep, we've got Doris from Kirksville, Missouri. Your $300 gift is doubled. Given in honor of her sister, Alice, in Ohio, whose birthday is next week. Happy birthday, Alice.
1: Yeah.
2: Thank you to our friend in Grand Forks, Minnesota, for your $100 gift. You. That is doubled. Thank you to Michael in Ramsey, Minnesota, for your $80 gift.
1: Let's go.
2: That also is doubled. He says, God is so good to me. We have been forgiven for so much. I was saved from Christian radio in the 90s. Mm. Happy to find a church to attend and am grateful for the opportunity to attend there. That is amazing, Michael. Okay, so now we're at $4,520 that we still need to come in. That means that any gift you give now is doubled. So 877-933-2484. I know we're supposed to hear Kathy's story, but I'm going to take us on a little detour, and we're going to hear from Patrick instead. I've been hearing people talk about Patrick. We weren't able to play his clip last hour, and I want to hear it because everybody keeps talking about Patrick's amazing story. Did you get the opportunity to talk to him, Ryan?
0: Yeah, multiple times the last few weeks.
2: Okay, so It sounds like there was addiction, loss of son, divorce, prison,
0: mm-hmm.
2: and then he found Christ again.
0: Wow. Yeah, and thanks to one of the more recent signals that have been added to the Faith Radio Network, he was listening in prison, serving a year sentence for a DUI, and he heard on 94.1 in Boise, Idaho, thanks to friends like you who made it possible for there to be a signal in Boise just over a year ago. So I don't want to step on your touchdown call, Angela.
2: No, that's great. I know you know it better.
1: That's amazing.
2: Yeah, let's hear from Patrick.
1: Wow.
3: 2004 in the Salvation Army in Phoenix, but I've had a lot of problems, a lot of issues since then. Loss of a son, a terrible divorce, just really bad decisions, a lot of relapses in that 22 years. I've been a believer my whole life, but I battled alcoholism my whole life. And so I received a DUI and I had to do a year in prison. I cried out to God for help again, and he immediately started helping me. When I received my tablet in the prison disbursement center, my tablet had radio on it and I had earphones. And so I just came across Faith Radio. Every time I listened, I was filled with hope that I knew God could change my life and change me and heal it. Just to persevere and keep going another day every time I listen. It's all been for my refinement. My amazing wife and my church and my Celebrate Recovery group and Faith Radio, all of it together, the culmination has just healed me in a way that I've never been healed before. I facilitated my own Bible study while I was in there every day, and three men came to Christ while I was in there. One of them had over 20 violent felonies, and he came to Christ, and last I heard, he was still serving him in prison. I believe that's why I was there. That one man needed help, and he was open to God, and he'd had a couple experiences before, and I was there to just speak life into him and encouragement and God's word. And that man came up and hugged me when he was leaving and said, I'll never forget you. That was the greatest blessing I've ever received.
2: That is incredible. 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And God has I mean, we heard from Patrick the way that God used the ministry of Faith Radio. 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
1: Wow.
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1: I feel like Patrick's living in Psalm 18. You know, it's just this arc of going from being battered by your circumstances to putting those circumstances under your feet because God reached down from on high and took hold of you and rescued you from an enemy who confronted you at your weakest point. I'll talk more about that in a minute, but I feel prompted to ask for some sizable gifts. Maybe you can do a $2,000 gift or a $3,000 gift. If you're able to do that, you can make it a pledge and pick away at it every month. And when you do that, when you do an ongoing monthly gift, you take your full amount and just say, I want to pick away at this per month in this next year, that gift is automatically doubled because we've got a friend of the ministry who said throughout the fundraiser, any ongoing monthly gifts that come in, I will match those. So we've got that. And then we got the $5,000 that's on the table at the same time.
0: We're believing that he will do it, yes.
1: We're believing, yeah. And so $4,460 is remaining. And thanks to Shirley from Roseville, who did the monthly gift. Thank you for that. Listen, every day would not have found Faith Radio if it hadn't been for COVID. One of the blessings of COVID, she says. All right. 877-933-2484. $4,460 away. I'd love to see a few sizable gifts in there to help us push over that finish line. If we're keeping with the race analogy, we can do this, right, Ryan?
0: Absolutely. The Lord is in control. We supremely trust him that he's working on the hearts of his people listening right now. If you benefit from the ministry of Susie Larson Live, and I know for oh so many of you listening right now, you've never given before and you do benefit from Susie Larson Live and what you hear here each and every day on Faith Radio. And so we're asking you, boldly inviting you, to step into the giving family, to sow seeds into the kingdom, because that's what you do right now with your best gift. And maybe you wonder, okay, why Faith Radio? Why supporting Susie Larson Live and what's happening through Faith Media and not somewhere else, not something else? Great question. I'm so glad you asked. Number one, I would say it's what we just heard from Patrick. These are real people, real lives that are being changed. And as Angela said, God doing what only he can do, breaking through the walls of a prison to have not only someone listen, be loved on, who's serving a year sentence for a DUI and is looking back at all the decisions in his life over the last few years and saying, what in the world happened? I could share so much on Patrick's story talking to him a few weeks ago. But to take that a step further and say, you know what? On shows like Susie Larson Live, I'm encouraged to have a deep, active walk in faith. And so because of that, I want to lead a Bible study in prison. I want to share the gospel with other men in prison. Susie, he's a big fan of you. We talked about you for some time that we were discussing and having a conversation with each other, getting to know each other. Friend, it's your support that is teamed with the power of God that makes it possible. 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

0: Where would we be if it wasn't for the blood of Christ, the love of Christ? He loved us so much that he came to earth. He lived a sinless life. He died a brutal death. And then he blew the smithereens off of the devil's claim on us so that we can live not only forever with him, but live in his presence as we live here on earth and be transformed as we go. I'm Susie Larson with Ryan Mitchell, Angela Smith. This is coming to the end of day two of our four full days of fundraiser with a few hours on Friday morning. We are listener supported, so we need to do this two big times a year, fall and spring. And this is an incredible opportunity to give. 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And we've got some friends who stepped up to the table to say, you know what? 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So if you can raise that much again, I'll release it. We are $4,460 away. 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So not only can you get it doubled with any gift of any size up to $5,000, if you give a gift that's an ongoing monthly gift versus a one-time gift, so even if it's $5 a month, if it's $1 a month, if it's $5,000 a month, that will be matched by a generous friend who said throughout the duration of the fundraiser, any ongoing gifts. You know what? Kevin said this morning, he goes, that's brilliant. Whoever did that, it's actually brilliant because it's saying, I will give sacrificially, but I want to know you're in it for the long haul. I want to know that you're going to be running alongside Faith Radio. And I think that's just so beautiful. So if you are able to come in with an ongoing gift right now, that's matched, and then your gift is matched until we hit that 4,460 mark. Angie, I believe we can do it, but not without our friends' help.
1: That's right, and we can't do it without you, and as Susie says, we wouldn't want to, which is very, very true. 877-933-2484. You know, when in the break we were chatting, we listened not too long ago to Patrick's story and hearing about how he had a life of addiction. He lost his son. He was in prison. And, you know, I don't know, I found myself leaning in and wanting, like, I wanted to know more and hear more about his story. And then you said, Ryan, that there is a way that we can hear more.
2: There is, yeah. Actually, just a few days ago on Real Recovery, hosted by Bill Arnold, who's the host of the Bill Arnold Show that you're going to hear for the next few hours after this hour wraps up. He and George Frazier are co-hosts of Real Recovery. If it's a program that you've yet to hear about, I would encourage you to check it out, even if you're not someone who once was an alcoholic or once was someone who was using a drug of some kind. It applies to all of us because we're all walking out recovery of some kind as a follower of Jesus. Yep. And so Patrick, last week, I was able to talk to him and we actually were able to get him to come on Real Recovery and share his story much more than just the few minutes you just heard. Thank you for that call. A few minutes ago, if you were with us in the front half of this hour, if you want to hear his full story and talk

0: 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You can find Real Recovery on there as well and listen and hear Patrick's full story and what he's doing today, how he's walking out his recovery, pointing other people to Jesus and saying, you know what? God doesn't get you sober without having a job for you to do. And as George Frazier likes to say, the co-host of the show, as followers of Jesus and people walking in that space, and George and Bill are doing that much more than I am, really, if the only goal is having someone get to sobriety, which is important, I'm not trying to say it's not important, but if it's just sobriety without being saved by Jesus, then it's harm reduction at best.
1: Wow.
0: So their whole show is about combining both of those together and saying the higher power that we read about in the Big Blue Recovery Book is Jesus. And we make no apologies about that. It's Jesus and only Jesus. And the 12 steps actually are written from a biblical perspective. So let's go deeper into that. And they do that on the first segment, each and every show that you hear. And so, yeah, if you heard Patrick's story a few minutes ago, or even if you didn't, I would encourage you, check it out. He was on Real Recovery with Bill Arnold and George Frazier. It just aired a few days ago, but it's wherever you find podcasts and at myfaithpodcast.com.
1: You know, we need to hear testimonies, because one testimony will beget another testimony. Like you said, we should listen to Real Recovery, because if you're not battling addiction, you definitely know someone who is, whether you know it or not. And we're all bent towards indulgence. Yeah. We shouldn't be. You know what I mean?
2: Yes.
1: That hold us captive.
2: I think we are, like, as when we become Christians, we're in recovery.
0: Yeah.
2: From being human.
1: Exactly right.
2: I'm recovering.
1: If we're humble enough, you know, to the degree that we're willing to admit our need will be the degree that we experience the freedom. And thank you for that call. I'm going to be bold right now because we're rounding the bend. We got about 20 minutes left to get 4,460 in the door. I'm going to ask for a couple of 2K gifts or a $4,000 gift. I'm just going to be bold. And if you can pledge that, so it's an ongoing monthly gift, let's say you're able to do that 4,000, it would instantly become an 8,000 gift. And if you come in soon, it actually becomes a 12,000 gift, because we've got two friends matching two different things, right? But we do need a few sizable gifts right now, because it takes a 2-3 minutes to process your gift, whether you're online or calling the call center. And we want so much for you to be part of what God is doing. And I mean, there's so much we could talk about, friends, about what God is doing. Let me give you the number, 877-933-2484. I will hand it to you guys in just a second to talk about where we've been. But I've been here, I've got a goal count. I think it's been like 17 years. But I was here at a time, I guest hosted for 4 years before I got my show. And I don't even remember how many years I did my show before we captured the show in podcast. But the thing is, it was normal for radio stations to have talk shows that just went away after the live show is over. And when we started to capture the podcast, I remember as an author being out doing a little media tour, and a publicist pulled me aside. She goes, "You didn't hear this from me, but I'm going to tell you." She said, "There are other networks that are bigger than you guys, but you are more cutting edge than anyone. Nobody's capturing the live shows like you guys are and posting them the way that you are." And that was many years ago. I mean, where we've come from there, we've got live streams, we've got in-person events, we have text campaigns. We're on YouVersion, where we've got hundreds of thousands of people accessing the different videos and plans. I mean, it is absolutely, and I'm not patting ourselves on the back. I'm just saying that we have a lot of creative genius on the team, where people are on the tips of their toes going, how can we reach the world for Jesus? And because everybody has different giftings, everybody's putting their hands on the deck. We're seeing this kind of translate in multiple ways. And we see that now we've got to go to YouTube, because young people are using YouTube as a search engine more than they are Google. So we are going to YouTube, and that takes resources. So we're being bold. I would have a hard time asking you for money for myself. I probably wouldn't, but I have no problem asking you to give through Faith Radio, because I worked here. I know these people. I know what we're doing honors God. And so I'm asking, I would love to see a $3,000 gift come in the next couple of minutes. We're down, I would say, if you take off the few minutes, Ryan, it takes to process, we're now about 18 minutes to get this done. I think we can do it, though, but we need a couple sizable gifts. 877-933-2484.
0: Thank you to Solomon in Colfax, Wisconsin. He called 877-933-2484. 2484. He joined at the Team 40 level. Solomon, thank you, brother. We see your prayer request. We'll be praying for that as well. We'll also be praying, Tammy, for your mom. We see that prayer request. Tammy, in Waverly, Iowa, also joining at the Team 40 level. She also called 877-933-2484. 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Your gift being doubled right now. If this is when you listen, if you benefit from the program Susie Larson Live, would this be when you give? You are needed right now. That number is between you and the Lord. If he's stirring on your heart, we're asking that you take that step, that you would go to him, that you talk with him right now. There are still 6 phone lines open, it looks like. There's space for you. When you text the word give or call this number, 877-933-2484. Angela and Susie, do you mind if I share another listener testimony real quick?
2: No, go ahead.
0: Okay, so this is Anne. These are her words. Anne says, Susie, I've been wanting to share my testimony with you and I just haven't had the capacity to write it out. But I'll share some of it now. My health crashed severely about 4 years ago. Me and my husband had to sell our house. I had to quit my teaching career and relocate to where my sister lives so she could help me and my disabled husband. I started working with a godly, holistic healthcare practitioner without whose help I don't know that I'd have been rescued. She encourages me in my faith, and this lady also shared your show with me. I will tell you, with tears in my eyes, that you have been my primary discipler over these years. I can't often make it to church. I'm up in the middle of the night at times fighting for my faith and hope in Jesus. Susie, your reward is in heaven, but I want to say thank you for persevering so that you can help me to do the same in my life. Friend, I promise you, these stories that you hear are true. They are amazing. What we heard from Patrick earlier this hour, what we just heard from Anne. God is using Faith Radio. God is using Susie Larson Live in big ways to reach people around the world who are at a low, low point. It's your support that's teamed with the power of God that makes it happen. So friend, would you help us share the good news of Jesus? Would you support the mission? Would you sow seeds into the kingdom right now with your best gift? You are needed and you are critical in changing lives. If you woke up today and said, you know what, Lord, use me, send me, speak through me. I want to have an eternal impact today. Hey, friend, if God's stirring on your heart, if you're feeling that nudge, as Angela would say, if you're feeling a little nauseous, it's a good thing. That's the Holy Spirit stirring up on your heart. And it's a good sign that you feel that presence on your heart. If he's speaking to you, would you take that step forward in obedience if he's asking you to give? We're here to walk through it with you. You can give your best at myfaithradio.com.
2: 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So speaking of feeling a little bit nauseous about stuff that you have to say or stuff that you had to do, the last couple of days I felt like, okay, so we're in this, my husband and I are in this small group. We're going through different practices. And as a group, we're practicing fasting, which I know you're not supposed to talk about, but I'm going to talk about it. So it has been like to crucify my flesh every week as a practice has been so good. And I have been feeling like the Lord is saying, maybe there's someone that can, there's something that someone can fast from to be able to give a gift. Like,
1: whoa.
2: Like a coffee, for example, like that's $10 a month. 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I don't know. Maybe that's for you. If it is, then you can call 877-933-2484. If it's not, just stick around because Susie's going to have something great to say. Go ahead, Susie.
1: No, I'm got tears after Ryan reading that. I'm so choked up. I'm like really over because there's so many people who are suffering and who are listening or just fighting for their lives, you know? And and they don't have two dimes to rub together because they've spent all their money on medical debt. I mean, she lost her home. You know, that is the worst kind of pain where you feel so broken, you know, and I know it so well. So I just feel for those who are listening like that. But that's why we show up every single day to do what we do, because God sees you and he hears you. And we want to encourage you to keep going, because you're not your affliction. You're not your pain. And this isn't the end of your story. You got to know that. So friends, we have just rounded the bend. So I would say we've got 10 minutes to bring in that $3,157. So I'm going to make the appeal again for that $3,000 gift. Could I hear from you? I love to hear from you. And you can make that a pledge and we could get it done that way. 877-933-2484. So we've got a $5,000 match on the table. So every gift that comes in, every single gift is doubled up to that amount. And that giver, that generous friend said, I'll release it once you meet it. So she's not obligated, he or she, but they will release it once we meet it. And I do love that model because it requires engagement so that we're all doing a part. But then we've got an incredible generous friend. All of these people are so generous, but this other friend who said, I'm going to step up and every ongoing monthly gift from start to finish, I will double up to $100,000 a month, which, you know, we got a ways to go on that. So you can pretty much say every monthly gift. So if you gave $5,000 a month, they're like ready to step up and double it. So 877-933-2484 with 10 minutes left, $1,957 to go. I'd love to hear from you.
0: And that is thanks to a friend from Sun Prairie, Wisconsin, who just stepped in a bonus over the top gift at $100 a month.
1: Wow.
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1: Wow.
0: God was stirring on your heart and you said, you know what? I listen to what Susie said. For those people who can't give, who can't rub two dimes together, I want to give on behalf of them. So thank you, friend, for doing that. We so, so appreciate it. Still, $1,957 remaining. Would you be one to step forward if God is stirring on your heart right now? Maybe you hear it in my voice and you think, you know what? It's just not really resonating. I'm going to be honest with you, Ryan. You're saying words, but they're not really hitting. That's fine. I'm not offended. I want you to hear again from Patrick, specifically why he believes Faith Radio is worth supporting. This is the guy we've been talking about throughout this hour. You can hear him on the latest episode of Real Recovery. You can find that at myfaithpodcast.com. He was just on with Bill Arnold and George Frazier. He's going to share why Faith Radio is worth supporting. This is a guy who found Jesus, who took that next step in his walk with him while serving a year sentence in prison. In Boise, he heard 94.1. Just over a year, that signal has been in that area, and his life was changed through what he heard on Faith Radio.
3: 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I received a DUI, and I had to do a year in prison. And I was just so broken and beat down and afraid, and I humbled myself and I cried out to God for help again, and he immediately started helping me. The teachers on Faith Radio were like my own family because I could relate to their suffering and everything they've been through. It was a very transformational experience. It changes lives. It gives hope in a world where there is no hope anymore. And it heals and it speaks God's word and truth into your life. You can't put a price on that.
0: Priceless to be in that space where you say without a shadow of doubt in your mind, this world is hopeless. That is without Jesus. Because I look back on my whole life and there are plenty of things that I can regret. That's Patrick's story. But when that door shuts and you're confined in that space, as George Frazier says all the time on Real Recovery, the greatest evangelistic tool in the United States of America is the incarceration system. And being in that place where there's nowhere else you can turn.
1: Wow.
0: And Patrick could have just sat in that place and counted down the days, but no, instead he tuned into Faith Radio. He didn't just listen to what he heard and store it in his mind. He said, you know what? I want to apply this to my life. What would it look like if I led a Bible study in this prison? I think God has placed people here who need to hear the name of Jesus. And I think he can use me. Even though I'm far from perfect, he can use me to reach these people and share Jesus with them and let him do what only he can do. Friend, it is no exaggeration when we say right here, right now, when you give to support this growing media ministry that is Faith Radio, you touch people like Patrick. You are a missionary with your money. You are sticking your flag in the ground and saying, you know what? I want to make an eternal impact. I want to invest in something that has a ripple effect, because that's what you're doing right now. This is not some one-time transaction, move on to the next, never think about it again. This is an investment. And when you listen moving forward and you hear Patrick and other people's stories, you can say, I am a part of that, because you are and you will be. So if you've never given before, friend, we know it takes guts. We know it takes faith. We know it takes having supreme trust in the Lord. If he's stirring on your heart right now, don't ignore that feeling.
1: Amen.
0: Every single day, not just during fundraisers, we want to encourage you to take that next step in your walk with Jesus and to be obedient to what he's asking you to do. So if he's asking you to give right now, would you take that step and give? And know that when you do so, your gift will be doubled. But you and other friends are needed. You're only one. I know you can only give what God has placed on your heart, that number. So we're asking you to be faithful to do that. But here's the reality. $1,377 still remaining to hit this $5,000 match. This friend of the ministry is not beholden to release this $5,000 if $5,000 is not met in the next few minutes, three, four, five-ish minutes. Friend, in that time, if God's stirring on your heart, if you've been listening for some time, wondering when to give, now's the time. Your gift will be doubled when you give your best gift at myfaithradio.com. Text the word give to this number or call this number. I'm going to say it slow. 877-933-2484.
1: 877-933-2484. Just a few minutes left. We're $1,377 away. So to make it easy, a $1,400 gift could wipe this thing out. And remember, it takes a couple of minutes to process your gift. But maybe you can't do $1,400. Maybe you could do $100 a month. In fact, if someone can call right now with a $1,200, so a $100 a month pledge, I'll run out and grab that other $177. I just need a minute to be able to get off the mic and go call just to wrap it up. And we already do give, but I would be happy to add that on to what we're doing. 877-933-2484. $1,327 away. Patrick's story is just such a clarion call to say, you know, God is on a rescue mission. And we all need to be rescued from something. I want you to think about that prodigal older brother and the prodigal younger brother. The older brother was as much of a prodigal. He didn't wander in proximity. He stayed close, but his heart was far from his dad, because he had a sense of entitlement. He felt like he didn't get what he should be getting from his dad. There wasn't radical repentance and brokenness like there was with the prodigal son. So there's something in both of those stories that we can learn. But God finds humble, broken repentance irresistible. Maybe spend some time. I always give homework on the show. Maybe your homework tonight is to spend some time hanging around Psalm 18, because there's an arc in this story. It's like, you know, I that death wrapped its ropes around me, and in my distress, I cried out to the Lord. He reached down from on high and took hold of me, confronted an enemy who was too strong for me. He rescued me because he delighted in me. Okay, we have 727 to go. So somebody can do that. We've got some people to thank with only a couple of minutes left. Angie, can you whip those out real quick?
2: Thank you to Marjorie from Cambridge, Minnesota. Thank you to Wendy from Hager City, Wisconsin. Thank you to Shelley and Derry from Madison, South Dakota. Thank you to our friend in Wanamingo, Minnesota. We see your prayer request there. Their gift is a monthly gift, so it is doubled with our match. It is also double. It also then is a double because of our monthly matches. So thank you for your gifts. We need your gift now, Ryan.
0: 877-933-2484. 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You may be thinking, hey, they don't need me. Come on. I'm just sitting here listening. It's all good. They've gotten this far without me. They'll be fine. But friend, is that true? How do you know that's the case? Giving for the first time takes

0: guts. It takes honest prayer, honest conversation with God, and it takes real faith. So would you talk to God right now? Ask him if he wants to use you. If he says yes, we're right here with you when you call or text the word give to 877-933-2484. 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More than anything else, Jesus matters. 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You can do that right now. Would you try something for the first time that will change your life forever? That will change someone else's life forever? 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
1: Thank you to Darlene in Iron River, Wisconsin. 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
7: Did you know that darkness can't exist when there's light in the room? This is Susie Larson with another Grow and Go moment, helping you to discover and enjoy what God wants to do in and through you. In the book of John, chapter 1, verse 5, we read this: the light shines in the darkness, and the darkness can never extinguish it. Dr. Jim Wilder is a Christian counselor and a neuropsychological expert. One day during an interview, I asked him, if someone battles fear, do you tell them just to face it head on? He gently said, no, not at all. He said, imagine a child afraid of the dark. A loving father would pick up his little one, embrace him, and assure him of his father's love. Once the child is at home in his father's love, together they walk in the room, the dark room, and they turn on the light. Everything starts and ends with the father's love. From there, you start to heal. I love that. A thick darkness covers the earth. And it's only getting darker, but the glory of the Lord shines upon us. We don't have to fear the darkness, and we won't, as long as we're at home in the Father's love. Jesus gives life to everything and everyone. May his life, mightily at work within you, heal your soul, make you whole, and shine brightly through you so the world will know him too. In fact, consider the aspects of society.

0: anxiety that frighten you. 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Stay there until your heart is at rest once again. Then rise up with God and say, "What is my assignment? What would you have me do, Lord?" And carry out the assignment that He's given you and trust Him with the rest. 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
1: Jesus had a lot to say about money and possessions because He knew the struggle and pull they had. So don't worry about these things, saying, "What will we eat? 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What will we wear?" These things dominate the thoughts of unbelievers, but your Heavenly Father already knows all your needs. 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

0: Welcome to day two of our fall fundraiser. I'm Bill Arnold with Carmen LaBerge and Wyatt Morrell. And we have a lot of people to say thank you to. And we're looking forward to spending this hour with you. We want to let you know who we are, what our vision is, and what our mission is. And our who we are is Faith Radio. We're a media ministry, and we're featuring not only conversations, teaching, and messages that lead people to Jesus and strengthens believers in their faith. 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And that means that our footprint is growing and growing and growing, and it's thanks to you.
1: It's really good.
0: What about our mission and our vision?
1: Well, our mission is to lead people to Christ and nurture believers in their spiritual growth through Christ-centered media. And love that nurturing part too. We're here in the long haul with you, not just to lead you to Jesus, but we want to walk alongside you as well. And that mission is not going to change.
0: And our vision is to further our reach and impact for Christ by faithfully utilizing media platforms to boldly proclaim and amplify the gospel. What else is there to do, Carmen?
2: I mean, that gives us the direction that we're going and our sense of purpose as we go and what we know that we're doing every day in every aspect of faith media. And so it's exciting to invite people into that during the Faith Radio fundraiser.
0: Yeah, and an amazing family has said to us, we want to help you continue to grow your ministry. So we will double any gift that comes in that's a monthly gift.
2: So every monthly gift being matched all year.
0: Yes.
2: That's amazing.
0: It
2: that's amazing.
0: Amazing. Well,
2: so if I give $10 a month,
0: that'll be doubled.
2: If I give $40 a month, team 40, if I give $100 a month, I mean
1: as
2: like
1: $1,000
2: a month. So if I give a gift monthly during the Faith Radio Fall Fundraiser, like right now, that there's a family that is going to match that gift. That is
0: outrageous
2: amazing.
0: Generosity.
2: That is outrageous generosity.
0: It's outrageous generosity. So that's we're hoping that
2: wonderful.
0: There's going to be at least 15 people that say, you know, I want in on that because it sounds too good to be true, but it really is exactly what we stated. Your monthly gift will be matched, will be doubled. So let us know if you can join in at that level. A monthly gift of any size would be so appreciated. We're hoping 15 people say yes in this hour. But we still have a lot of people to thank from last hour.
2: And how would they do that, Bill, if they wanted to do that?
0: There's some phone number that I have not memorized.
1: Really?
0: I think other people have. I have
1: really?
0: Not personally.
1: Sounds like Carmen, you were about to do it. You go ahead.
2: 877-933-2484.
0: Okay, that sounds familiar.
2: Or they could text the word give.
0: Okay.
2: Also to 877-933-2484.
0: So I'm holding my phone.
2: Or if you have your phone in your hand, you could also give online at myfaithradio.com. If you're listening on the app, there's a really easy way to just tap there as well.
0: Yeah. Mm-hmm. So how long will it take if I call this number?
2: A couple of minutes.
0: Which I have not memorized.
2: Now, if you call 877-933-2484, a student or one of our staff members from Faith Radio, but probably a student from the University of Northwestern St. Paul is going to answer the phone. And the first thing they're going to say is thank you. So be prepared.

0: over the course of the year. You could do it $100 at a time every month, and that's going to become $200 of impact to the ministry if you choose to give it in that way. So 877-933-2484. And you mentioned there were some thank yous.
1: There are a bunch of thank yous. I want to start with the most crazy one, which is Susie Larson's mom.
0: What?
1: Yeah.
0: Oh.
1: Yeah. Pat from St. Michael, Minnesota.
0: Look at that.
1: Susie Larson is my daughter, and I want to bless the station.
0: Pat.
1: Thank
0: we can't
1: Pat.
0: Even talk about how much you bless us.
1: Amen.
0: Because it would be hard to express just how much we love Susie.
1: Yes.
0: Wow.
1: So thank you for that. And Rosemary from DeForest, Wisconsin.
0: Thank you, Rosemary.
1: Generous gift of $100. Thank you for that. Thank you for being a person of action, Rosemary. You decided that you wanted to give and then you went ahead and did it. So I think that's the key.
0: Amen.
1: And then Sherry from Granite Falls, Minnesota. That was a $20 monthly gift. We
0: good
1: appreciate
0: job.
1: That.
0: Doubled. That's been doubled.
1: That's been doubled.
0: So great.
1: And the message is, I love the radio station. When I can't fall asleep at night, I listen to this radio station.
0: Mm. And I just, we love that you are tended to by the Lord in that tender way at night. Like, that is sweet.
1: Okay. Do you want to hear a little trick that I use if I'm having trouble sleeping? And Sherry might appreciate this. Is you lay in bed and you keep the volume so low that you have to strain to listen.
0: Yes.
1: That just takes you, knocks you out.
0: There you go.
1: Because you can only concentrate so hard.
0: That's right.
1: To hear.
0: And then you're like, okay,
1: I'm done.
0: That's it.
1: Yeah. Yeah.
0: Maureen gave for the very first time. She gave a $200 gift. Maureen, thank you so much for your gift. Hey, I'm telling you, now that you have given, now that you've made a financial commitment to the ministry, the way you listen, what you hear is going to change. Because now you're a part of the life change that you hear testimony to all the time. So that is so exciting. Again, you can join us. We'd love to hear from you. 877-933-2484.
2: Well, this is a big one from Michael. So Michael's a new giver, and he went online at myfaithradio.com and gave $100 a month.
0: Thank you, Michael.
2: Know that $100 a month has been doubled. 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Brian and Amanda from Mankato, Minnesota, they called 877-933-2484. 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
0: Amen.
2: Thank you so much for that bonus gift. There was a goal that they had at the end of last hour. 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
0: Amen.
2: So if you gave right before the end of the hour to help them get over the finish line, thank you for your support in making that possible. 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Call 877-933-2484.
0: Can we just stop, drop, and pray right now for Brian
1: Please
0: and
1: do.
0: Amanda?
1: I see that, and I want to do that as well.
0: Father, we come before you as brothers and sisters in Christ. We are amazed that you give us this kind of access to your throne room. And we know that it's only by Jesus that we enter in like little children. And so we come before you. We know that this is a prayer that we're praying in total alignment with your spirit and who you are, because you are the one who knits babies together in their mother's wombs. And so right now, Father, we want to come alongside Brian and Amanda, and we want to pray for their baby. You already know this life. You know this person. You know the number of their days. And so, Father, we would ask that you would intervene in whatever way is necessary to bring this child fully into the world, healthy and vibrant, and for a life that is to your glory. And Father, we claim health upon this child even now in Jesus' name. Amen.
1: Amen. Amen. Earlier in the day, we talked about people who had a big influence on you. If you had a mentor or a spiritual brother or sister, maybe it was a grandmother or a grandfather that spoke truth into your life when you were in that, what do you call it, rebellious stage?
0: Mm. Well, or the stage where you're not listening as closely to your parents as your parents might wish. Is
1: yeah.
0: that the stage we're talking about? So 7th grade for me.
1: Okay.
0: Mm-hmm.
1: 7th for me too.
0: Huh.
1: Or maybe a youth pastor came along, or a neighbor who went to church and wanted to talk to you about God. These people that were instrumental in getting your attention.
0: Absolutely.
1: And loved you where you were at. And we talked about the people that were honoring, if you wanted to honor a person like that. And it was really fun. And I always think if you're someone in your life that you want to honor, let us know. You can give a gift and then tell us their name.

0: And we will just celebrate that name. It's really fun.
1: Mine would be Robina Benefiel.
0: Robina Benefiel?
1: She was my maternal grandmother.
0: Wow. What a name.
1: Yeah. Mm. And some people would say, oh, you know, I give it in her honor because she's no longer living. But trust me, she is. She yeah. went from this earth to the Father's house a long time ago now. Yeah. But trust me when I tell you, she's alive.
2: More alive than ever before.
1: Yeah. And busy. So.
0: Yeah. Prime of her life, actually.
1: Yes. Yeah. She used to talk about having this like total clarity about what she was going to do in heaven.
0: Mm-hmm.
1: And that she was going to rock the babies.
0: No.
1: Well, I'm just saying that like some people have a total vision of what their heavenly experience is going to be like. And for her, that was what heaven would be.
0: Mm-hmm. So who's going to get us started this hour with a monthly gift? Who's got a gift of any size, any amount? But who can make that monthly? We would love to make our goal of 15 monthly gifts this hour. We know we can do it because we have committed that to prayer and we're trusting God for the outcome. God does everything in his perfect way, in his perfect timing. So we're just trusting Amen. That. So let us know if you can be someone we can count on this hour. 877-933-2484. That is the number to call. And also you can text the word give to that same number. 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
2: Carmen, as you were talking there, I was thinking about how there's more to this life than this life. And often we don't live that way. It's always just about the here and now. How am I going to get through the day and next week? And we should live with a sense of urgency because of what is to come. We're going somewhere after we leave this earth. Where do you want to go? Where do you want to be for all of eternity? Maybe you know where your place is and you're secure in the salvation of Jesus Christ today. Not everybody is. And so we live with a sense of urgency here at Faith Radio to remind you that there is more to this life than this life. 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Your gift right now is going to be doubled if it comes in monthly. So if you're going to give, let's say, $120, you could just break that down, divide that by 12, give $10 a month, and that gift will be doubled. We are looking for that first gift to come in this hour. You can be the first by calling 877-933-2484. But let's live with a sense of urgency and with the end in mind.
1: So let me just say that you could give $10 a month if you would give up one venti protein latte at your favorite drive-thru.
2: Yeah.
1: That's $10.
0: Wow.
1: So I'm just saying that if you think about maybe the one thing that you're spending $10 on every month and you're like, okay, I could give that up once a month in order to give $10 a month to Faith Radio.
0: Mm.
1: And that $10 is going to become $20 a month through the generosity of a friend who's going to match your monthly gift. So just you could think of it as taking Bill to coffee once a month.
0: I like that.
1: Right?
0: Mm-hmm.
1: And so I just want to encourage you to think about where you're investing kind of mindlessly or even blindly and make an eternal investment now, even for that same amount. Like, trust God with that. Would you trust God with that?
0: Mm-hmm.
1: And so we're inviting you to maybe even reconsider how you're spending some of what you're spending. You're already spending time with us and we love that and we appreciate it. And now we're asking you to gather some of the resources that God has placed under your stewardship and turn them in the direction of this mission and ministry so that more and more people can come to know Jesus. And as Bill likes to say, hell will be depopulated.
2: Yes.
1: Right? We want to see more and more people who you know and love in heaven forever. Amen?
0: Amen. Amen.
1: So make an investment right now and make it monthly and it will be doubled. 877-933-2484 or online at myfaithradio.com.
0: 2025 was a tough year. I lost three friends in 10 months that were lifelong friends. And it, again, reminded me of the sense of urgency. You don't know how long people have. you don't know what the next conversation you have with that friend or that coworker or that family member, what impact that next conversation might have. You don't have to do it perfectly. You just have to do it. And I think sometimes we put too much pressure on ourselves. If then they might ask me a question. They might get defensive. That might wreck the night. They might ask me a question I don't know the answer to. Well, that's okay. You can tell them, I don't know the answer to that one. Hmm. But I know I love you. I know I care about you. And I know I want you to be in eternity with Jesus. And I'll look up the answer. Gives you another opportunity to meet with him again.
2: Right. Yeah, to your point, Bill, I mean, I've always used the analogy when you're a little kid, you get together with your friends in the backyard and you're playing and you do that for the final time at some point and you have no idea when it is.
0: That's so true.
2: And then you just never get together. It's the same with people in our lives when we're talking with them or have a relationship with them. You might talk to somebody for the last time, not thinking it's the last time, but you'll never have that opportunity again.
0: Yeah.
2: So there needs to be urgency with how we live. We're not promised tomorrow. There's no guarantee of what's to come here in this life. There is a guarantee of what's to come after this life if you place your faith in Jesus. But as far as this life goes down here on earth, gotta have that urgency because there are people in your life you may talk to. At some point, you will talk to them for the last time, and we don't know when that's gonna be.
1: Yeah, that probably brings some things to mind for some people who are like, I didn't know that would be the last time I would eat her homemade pie. Yeah. I didn't know that's the last time I would go with him to a ball game. I didn't know that's the last time we'd make a hunting trip. I know that for my husband, that this time of year, man, that there's a place in his heart for the last time he went hunting with his brother. Mm. And he didn't know it would be the last time, right? And so maybe that for you is a provocative thought. You don't know when the last time you're going to get to do something with somebody is here on earth. But it doesn't have to be the last conversation that you ever have with them if you're both heaven bound. And so let's get that business done today. If that's something you've really not ever taken the time to do, which is to make a commitment to respond to the offer of God of salvation, like our theme verse, John 3:16, that's what it's about. For God so loved the world that he gave something really extraordinary. He gave his one and only son. He didn't just give some kind of gift, and he didn't just give someone. He gave his one and only son. I want you to imagine that. You should imagine the quality of that gift, the sacrifice of that gift. God gave his one and only son that whosoever would believe in him, that includes you. If you would believe in him, then you would not perish. You would have everlasting life. That's what we're talking about here on Faith Radio. It is what we are passionate about. We want you to respond to the gospel if you haven't already. Mm. And we certainly want you to have Faith Radio available as those who you love need an opportunity to respond to the gospel. And you need to be equipped for the conversations that lie ahead with them. So that's why we're here. It's what we're doing. And it's what the funds that you are giving right now are going towards supporting. 877-933-2484.
0: I was talking to a friend of mine today, as a matter of fact, and we were saying, you don't know when that last time is. There was a time when you lived as a kid on your bike. Mm-hmm. It was right? Your mode of transportation. You went everywhere with it. And you cherished it. But there was that one time where you put it back in the garage and you didn't know when you walked away from it, that was the last time you'd ride it. You don't know.
2: You don't.
0: So this whole idea of urgency and intentionality is, I think, is so critical that we live with purpose and intentionality, that we make decisions, take action, make sure you have these conversations with your loved ones. And maybe if it feels awkward, you're going to hear a message on Faith Radio. It's so simple to text that message to that loved one and say, hey, I heard this today and I thought you might enjoy listening to this and maybe we can talk about it afterwards. Mm. It's a great tool to use and I encourage people to use it.
1: Yeah. So you guys might remember one of the friends that texted us during this time yesterday. His name is David and he's from Ellington, Connecticut, and they've made a gift and they just love us and they're so supportive and we've been a part of their family story along the way. And today he let us know that he's driving for 5 days across country with one of his boys.
2: Wow.
1: From Connecticut to Washington State, and asked for our prayers for their travel mercies.
0: Mm-hmm.
1: But also that God would have somebody say just the right thing at the right time to provoke a conversation, right? Mm-hmm. And so I suggested that David just let us do the hard work.
0: Amen.
1: So I hope you guys are listening as you're driving.
0: They might be listening right now.
1: I know. That's what I'm saying. I'm totally thinking about you.
0: Yeah.
1: I totally have you on my heart and in my mind.
0: Yeah.
1: Yeah.
0: That's cool.
1: I know.
0: Yeah.
1: Don't text and drive.
2: Yeah. Thank you for that disclaimer there, Carmen. That's a good point to bring up.
0: So this is our second day of our fall fundraiser, and the fundraiser part means we're going to ask without apology for your support. And our goal is in this hour to get 15 monthly gifts. And so far, let me see, carry the one, minus five. We're at zero right now.
2: Oh,
0: yeah.
2: Okay. Well,
0: we don't zero. We don't have a gift.
1: You know
0: yet.
1: What? We have a lot. We could go all the way. We have all the way yet to go.
0: That's true.
1: Because we're still at the starting line.
0: I know.
1: Have you ever like stood in the starting blocks, like waiting for the waiting? Wait. We're like you're gonna get this, we're gonna get a leg cramp. You can only stand in that like runner's pose for so long, like right?
0: So we're just wanting to be encouraging. We want to say, can we encourage you somehow to, I don't know, maybe you just feel sorry for Carmen and I and Wyatt.
1: If now is when you listen, could now be when you give. You already know that you're going to give during the Faith Radio Fall Fundraiser. Could this be the time? I mean, if you're listening now, it would be great to hear from you. 877-933-2484. 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
2: You know, and going back to the sense of urgency too, that's a promise that we make here at Faith Radio. We're going to tell you about Jesus every single day. I mean, Bill, that's a point of emphasis on our show every single day, every hour that we do. We want people to know who Jesus is and have an opportunity to have a relationship with him. And Carmen, I'm sure you take a similar approach with your show as well. You want people to know who Jesus is. And the world will tell you all sorts of different truths, but there's one truth that you can always lean on, and that's this, that For God so loved the world, that he gave his one and only son, that whosoever should believe in him should not perish, but have eternal life. God loves you. He loves you deeply, and he wants to have a relationship with you. And it doesn't matter what you've done or who you are, what pain that you have gone through up to this point. He is ready to accept you, to have a relationship with you. That's the truth. That's the gospel right there, friend. Step into that today. Live into that truth. 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
0: I remember in college listening to Faith Radio and listening to Chuck Swindoll and Night Sounds with Bill Pierce. 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
1: Right.
0: Radio was free, wasn't it?
2: Mm.
1: Well, okay. So someone was writing the checks.
0: I know.

0: Thank you for that call at 877-933-2484. What did you study in college?
1: What did I study?
0: I mean, well, is that the wrong question?
1: Maybe you got an easier question.
0: I was a business major.
1: Okay.
0: And yet, you know, not exactly what I'm doing now.
1: Yeah.
0: So.
1: Did you take financial accounting and all that?
0: I was a finance major.
1: Oh, God.
0: But I was a finance major because I was so poor in accounting.
1: Oh, wow.
0: And so there you go. Yeah. I just, it's always interesting to me. Like, because sometimes people pursued something in college that's just really not what they're doing at this age and stage of life. So
2: a lot of people actually.
0: Right? Yeah, exactly. I mean, you know, weren't you in like veterinary medicine and here you are running the board.
2: Are you talking to me right now?
1: Yeah.
2: No, I was never smart enough to even
0: pursue this. This is what you studied.
2: Yeah, I'm one of the few actually that went to school for something that I'm actually doing now.
0: I love that. Fabulous. That's so cool.
1: I went to astronaut school.
0: Astronaut school.
1: Yeah, well, I don't want to talk about it.
2: So Faith Radio could be in different planets.
0: Oh, he wants to go to another planet. Yeah, exactly.
1: No, my degree was in family social science.
0: Really?
1: Yeah, I thought
0: that
1: I
0: makes
1: wanted
0: a
1: to,
0: lot of that. Actually, I can see that.
1: I thought I wanted to be a marriage and family counselor.
2: Mm.
0: And look at you. There's a lot of listening in that and reflecting.
1: There.
0: And look at that. Uh-huh. I like that. That's so good. Thank you for sharing that.
1: Oh, you're welcome.
0: Hey, we are joining Bill on his show today. Wyatt's always here with Bill on their show, but I'm Carmen LaBurge, and I'm an interloper because I am normally the host of The Reconnect in the morning. But Bill was gracious to invite me this afternoon because it's fun to meet you. It's fun to know who's listening at this day, on this day, at this time. This is our fall fundraiser here at Faith Radio, and we're inviting you in. 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
1: And if you want to make a pledge, you can say, I want to pledge $100 or $50 a month over the next 12 months, but I really can't make any payment until December when the snow flies because I plow driveways, and that's when I start making all my yearly revenue because I'm a seasonal worker.
0: So we had a miracle story today related to that. A person who made a pledge yesterday, and then God gave her an abundance in a tip, and she turned right around and fulfilled her pledge today.
2: Wow.
0: How cool
2: God.
0: Was that?
1: That's incredible.
0: I'm just saying, like, she knows, you know, so she didn't miss the fact that God was the one that made good on the promise.
2: Yes.
0: I just love that.
2: That's
1: okay,
2: great.
1: Here's Terry from Arden Hills, Minnesota.
0: Yay, Terry!
1: A $10 monthly gift. We so appreciate that. 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We do know that God will encourage you. Jesus will walk alongside you. And you do not need to be afraid of your future because he does love you and he has you in his loving arms.
2: Yeah, that's absolutely. 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
1: 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And that very day, would you believe, he was walking out of an event at work, and his boss handed him an envelope unexpectedly for that same amount. 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
4: All right, if we talk about people who have never given before, Cynthia from Blaine is going to say, well, that's
5: yes,
4: just change.
5: Thank you.
4: I'm a brand new giver. And she gave $20 a month, and she's very grateful for waking up every morning.
6: Amen.
5: Oh,
6: that's amen.
4: Yeah, that's
6: His mercies
4: thing.
6: Are new every morning. Great is his faithfulness, right? Every single day. This is the day the Lord has made. We're rejoicing in it with you. Cynthia, thank you so much for your $20 monthly pledge. 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So second graders right now are learning their times tables, and they're working on times two. And so that's what we're doing here at Faith Radio. 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And so that's the opportunity you have right now. So Cynthia's $20 monthly pledge is being matched, and it becomes $40 of impact every month.
4: Yep.
6: To the ministry. And it looks like Daniel from Crystal, Minnesota is giving $15 a month. Oh. Daniel, your gift is being doubled. Thank you, thank you, thank you, thank you, thank you. And then we got Ryan from Canton, South Dakota is like, you know what? I'm just going to drop $250 into the pot all
5: thank
6: in
5: you.
6: At one time. And yes, he's got a prayer request. Let us pray that Faith Radio spreads the seed of the gospel broad and thick. Amen, amen. Mm. Deep and wide, man, deep and wide. And that the Lord would protect us from every idle word. Amen. Ryan, thank you so much for that. Would you be our next friend to come forward and give? We'd like to hear from you, inviting you to consider a monthly commitment to the ministry, right? One-time gifts are great. And let me certainly say, we are so grateful for every gift.
4: Mm-hmm.
6: We're encouraging you to consider a monthly gift, because right now that gift is being doubled.
4: Yeah. And if you've never given on a monthly basis, it is a step of faith. It's a step of dependence on God.
6: Amen.
4: It's almost like the personal trainer saying, okay, now we're going to work abs.
6: Yes.
4: And nobody wants to work abs, right? But it's a great discipline to learn, is to give monthly and depend on God every month for your resources and the resources that you return to him for his kingdom work. So that's awesome.
5: Yeah.
4: Thank you.
5: So Daniel from Crystal just gave a bonus gift after just giving.
4: He
5: gave a monthly gift, and now he gave a single gift of $45. Daniel, that's incredible.
6: Daniel, thank you, man.
5: Thank you for your support.
6: Oh,
5: that's awesome. Wow.
6: Well, you wonder if he was planning on giving $60 today, and then when he got on the phone, and he was like, okay, well, if I give $15 a month, I could still give the $60 I was planning to give today. Like, you know, people are out there doing their own, you know, like.
4: Yes, they are.
6: They're doing the math.
4: Mm-hmm.
6: Daniel, thank you. That's so kind and so generous. So wonderful.

0: Oh, it's like 4 monthly gifts. So 11 more to go to reach our goal. And, yeah. and we know we can do it because we know you. We know how generous you are. We know that you take action. We know that you have been a supporter of Faith Radio over the years, or maybe you're brand new. And, you know, sometimes we were talking about this earlier, Wyatt. You can meet somebody and after 20 minutes, you feel like you've known them for 10 years.
1: Oh,
0: and I think that happens in the community of, in the fellowship of Christians, is you meet people and you feel like you've known them forever. And I think some people, they tune into Faith Radio and they listen to one interview and they have a sense, I know Carmen. Mm. Carmen's my friend. I trust her.
1: Right.
0: One interview.
2: Well, because I love people.
0: Well, it's clear. It's clear you love people, but
2: I want to be your friend.
0: It builds a sense of trust with people right away.
2: Yeah.
0: And in the world of misinformation and everything else, false teachers that are out there, it's important to know who you can trust, who you can rely on, and who is going to be giving you the word of God and handling it well.
1: Well, and that's why we stand firm on scripture here at Faith Radio. We're not going to turn away from that. We're not going to back down from that. It'd be very easy to give way to some of what the world tells you is truth and what they want you to believe, let's say. But that's not what we're going to do. We're going to be bold for Christ. We're always committed to doing that. And that's not going to change. That's what you get at Faith Radio when you tune in. And that's the message we want to share with everyone far and wide. Like Ryan from Cannes, South Dakota just mentioned, we want to spread the gospel far and wide. Your help, your support makes it possible.

0: Montana, Bakersfield, California this year. There's tremendous growth from God in this ministry, but it's not even just acquiring the radio signals and the growth in that sense. There are real people, real lives that are being changed. We got a message from Kim earlier today from Boise, Idaho, saying, thank you for this station. I'm so happy that this station is here and I can listen to it every single day. 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
1: Amen. And we wouldn't want to. It wouldn't be nearly
0: exactly
1: as much fun.
0: That's true.
1: So thank you so much. It really does take everyone to accomplish this together, which means we have a role and responsibility to play, and so do you. 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That's what we're about. 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
0: There's plenty of listener stories that we get and people who tell us that they get exactly what they need, the right conversation at just the right time. 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
2: 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It takes you significantly deeper in your understanding of him, your relationship with him. Probably within the last 5 years, there was a moment where I really felt God saying, you can't possibly know how much I love you until you understand foundationally that I love you. He said, you're getting them out of order. Faith Radio works to take you well beneath the surface in your walk and colorize your relationship with them and just fill in so many of the blanks. And it's not as though there's a stop and a start on that. That's a continual thing. When it starts to happen and starts to get traction in your life and in your heart, it's a beautiful thing. It's a powerful thing. I can't help but keep coming back, and I can't help but want to give. 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You can always go to it and be satisfied.
3: Oh, such a great, amen. Such a great point. And we want not only to lead you to Christ, but nurture you in your faith, but we also want you to develop a biblical worldview. So when you look at the world, you're going to look through the lens of Jesus, and you're going to be equipped because study to show thyself approved unto God, a workman mm-hmm. that needeth not be ashamed, rightly dividing the word of truth. So when you know what the real thing says, you're able to look through that lens of the world and understand it biblically. And that makes all the difference in your understanding, how you think, how you operate. Everything belongs to Jesus. Everything. You've got no compartment in your life. There's nothing that you've kept to the side that's yours, that you're in control of. Jesus has it all. And when you live that way, you feel freedom. You feel absolutely freedom to go out into the world with confidence.
1: You have a regular everyday listener to the Bill Arnold show, or what are we calling it now? Afternoons with Bill Arnold?
3: No,
0: the Bill Arnold show.
1: Oh, well, there you go. Bill Arnold. Yeah. And he's a retired public school teacher. You guys communicate with him fairly frequently on the text line. I know that you've been walking with him in a in a journey of faith where he has been yielding himself

0: to the Lord. And he just sent us a text. I'm on my way to the post office with a $120 pledge from Harrisburg, South Dakota. Thank you so much for your ministry.
1: Wow. And that is beautiful.
0: Yeah. And so I feel like I'm just going to go on a limb and guess that this is probably the first time that he's done that.
1: Wow.
0: And so I just want to say, like, however it is that the Lord's leading you to give, that's the right way for you to give.
1: Yes.
0: Right. And so, I just want to celebrate that that's happening right now, because that's a very tangible act. That is taking action, to be a part of the Faith Radio giving community during the fall fundraiser. Mm-hmm. So thank you, friend.
1: Praise God.
0: That's just awesome.
2: And every monthly gift will be matched. I want to go back to the amazing family that's doing this, that's mm-hmm. matching all these gifts.
0: Amen.
2: You go back to their humble beginnings, and they were generous from the beginning when they had nothing.
0: Yeah.
2: They were generous, and they have never stopped living that way. And now look where they're at today, doing what they're doing, coming alongside us and saying, we want the gospel spread, and we want people to say, yes, I'm in, I want to give, and I want to do it monthly. And if that's the case, we will match that. Mm. So your gift, if you give monthly, will be matched. So we can't encourage you enough to A, take action. If God is nudging you to give, pick up the phone. You can talk to one of our students in our call center. You can go online and give. You can text the word give. So many different ways. But take action, because we hope to get 15 monthly gifts. And we're at 4 right now.
0: Thank you for that call.
2: About 20 minutes to go. So mm-hmm. we're going to be faithful.
0: Yeah. Mm-hmm.
2: And if you go online at myfaithradio.com, that'll count.
0: Yeah.
2: You don't have to call, but you have to go online. You have to take some kind of action.
0: Thank you for that call. We just heard the phone ring at 877-933-2484. You could text the word give to that number, or as Bill mentioned, you can go online to myfaithradio.com. It occurs to me, Bill, that as you tell the story of the family that is just in, have this incredible act of generosity to match every ongoing monthly gift during the fall fundraiser, what you described is someone, a family that God found faithful with a little.
2: Yes.
0: And
2: exactly.
0: Now they have much, and they want to cultivate that, be found faithful with a little in other people. Like, they're trying to cultivate in others what they have experienced in the absolute abundance of joyful generosity.
2: Yeah.
0: And that's really cool. I mean, that's really cool that like Faith Radio is a vehicle through which they are able to fulfill their calling of generosity.
2: Mm-hmm.
0: Like, that's really cool. I think mm-hmm. we tend to think of like their giving, and it is so extraordinary. It is. I mean, it's just, it's jaw-droppingly extraordinary. But for them, it's the faithfulness that God's cultivated over the years.
2: Over the decades.
0: Over the decades.
2: Yes.
0: Amen. Generationally. Generationally.
2: Yes.
0: Generational generosity is what we're now talking about. And that's incredible.
2: That's how they live.
0: It's amazing.
2: Yeah. Because I remember the story. I know the family go back to the earliest days where there's nothing, mm-hmm. and yet they still were generous
0: mm-hmm. Mm-hmm.
2: with nothing.
0: Yeah. Yeah. Is it easy for you to give? Yeah, I think this just asked the question, is it easy for you to give, or do you find giving difficult? And then think about that for just a moment.
2: I think it's difficult. People's relationship with their money is
0: complicated.
2: It's very complicated.
0: Yeah.
2: Yes.
0: Yeah. And so we recognize that, we acknowledge that, we want you to be a cheerful giver. God wants you to give cheerfully, not under compulsion. That's what the scripture says. And so we want to encourage you. Thank you to Paul from Cottage Grove and your $50 monthly gift.
2: Beautiful.
0: Thank you so much, Paul. Appreciate that.
1: Wow.
0: That's $100 a month impact to the ministry.
2: Yeah.

0: ministry because we've got a friend that's matching it. That is so great. All right, would you be next? Where are we at, Bill?
1: That's five out of 15.
0: All right, well, we got to go.
2: Let's go.
0: We got time.
1: I think people love tension. They love the drama.
0: I think they love you, and they like creating a little tension.
1: They're curious to see what might come in and how close they get to 15, and then maybe they're thinking, well, if they're tight, I can show up.
0: We're tight. It's tight.
1: Yeah, it's tight.
0: Come on. Yeah, come on. If you were thinking about giving, now would be the great time to give. 877-933-2484. A monthly gift of any size. Obviously, any gift of any size is welcome, but we're really encouraging monthly giving right now. And so if you're able to join us at $10 a month, that would be great. That's sort of like take Carmen to coffee once a month. But that's the kind of maybe personal sacrifice that's going to be required to join us at like a $10 a month giving level.
1: Mm.
0: Maybe you're in a position, you already know that you were going to give $1,000. Well, what if you broke that up and you gave $100 a month? It does extend you a little more. It's going to end up being $1,200 at the end of the year for you. But the impact to the ministry is going to be $2,400. It's just really amazing, the multiplier effect when you give monthly and then it's matched.
1: Mm-hmm.
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1: 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So if you want to talk to a real person, the students in the call center would love to talk to you. And that exchange will take just minutes.
2: It's a real person down there.
0: Yeah.
2: It's going to take your call and they're going to walk you through the process, which I think is kind of nice because, you know, you get a lot of machines these days and sometimes it's nice to just talk to a person and have them pray for you and walk you through it as you give your gift.
1: If I called and Wyatt, you answered, I would say, hey, what'd you think of the game last night? That's probably how it'd start.
2: We would have a good conversation, probably.
1: An hour later, you'd probably get fired.
2: Right? Yeah, it'd be the same thing as your experience, I guess.
1: Yeah, it was
2: two and a half hours.
1: My picture's down there with the big international no symbol through it.
2: The good news for people listening right now, the students aren't going to take 2 hours to process their gift, but they are there and committed to praying with you, talking with you, helping you through this if you give your gift. And you think about generosity as you two are talking, it really is a choice, right? It is a lifestyle. And if you know you pray to God for opportunities to be, you know, courageous, or you want more courage, is he going to give you courage or opportunities to be courageous?
0: Right.
2: If you've been praying about generosity in your life, is he going to just make you generous, or is he going to give you opportunities to be generous? And maybe you're in that position right now. You've been praying, you've been thinking about it. This could be that opportunity that God is giving you right now to be generous. And the best way to get better at something is to practice it, is to stretch that muscle. So if you want to be more generous with your time, your talent, your resources, you got to start putting it into practice. Maybe right now, this is the day that you have an opportunity to slowly ease into that if you're a first-time giver with a $10 a month gift, with a $40 a month gift, whatever that number may be. If you want to practice being generous, you got to put it into practice by stepping out in faith and trusting that God has you where he wants you. Call 877-933-2484.
0: Okay, I do have a miracle story, a modern-day miracle story to share with you if you're interested.
2: I'm interested.
0: Are you interested in that?
2: I'm interested.
0: Okay, so Sunday night on CBS 60 Minutes, they interviewed the guy that was the backseater in the fighter jet that was shot down behind enemy lines in Iran. Okay. And they call him Bravo because the guy that sits in the front seat is Alpha, and that's Bravo. And Bravo texted three things to CENTCOM, and CENTCOM says the first message told us he was alive. The second message told us he was on the move. And the third message told us who it was, confirmed who it was. So his first message was, I'm hurt, which told them he was alive. His second message, and by the way, broke his back, broke a shoulder, broke an arm. Mm. His second message was, I'm moving. Okay? Which is hard to imagine with those kinds of injuries.
2: Right.
0: By the way, when the shoulder fired missile took down their airplane, it also took out his parachute. He was traveling, they estimated 100 miles per hour when he hit the ground.
1: Oh my.
0: He said, I looked up, I saw no parachute. That's when I was really afraid. He cried out to God. He said, Lord, if I'm going to survive this, I'm going to

0: need some help. And he says, you know, that God did not protect me from all the injuries, but he did protect me from the kinds of injuries that would have cost me my life. And so he gives God all the glory. So the messages that he sent, I'm hurt, which told CENTCOM he was alive. I'm moving, which told them they needed to get a plan together to get somehow behind enemy lines to get him. That help would take 2 days to arrive, by the way, with those injuries. The third message, God is good. And that's when the commander of CENTCOM said, we knew who was texting. We knew who it was.
1: Oh, you're killing me.
0: So
1: with
0: he's
1: this story.
0: Dude. His name is, I mean, he goes by his call sign's Dude 44.
1: Yeah.
0: So we don't know who he is because obviously you can't know who our guys are. But I just want to say, like, that young man took the opportunity to give God the glory, not only on CBS 60 Minutes, which is a worthy platform to be spreading the gospel, right?
1: Mm-hmm.
0: But in the moment, he cried out to God and God preserved his life. And this guy gave him the glory. He's declaring the goodness of God. And so anyway, and he said on 60 Minutes, it's a modern day miracle. So anyway, I just thought I'd share that. I mean, sometimes you like hear a story and you're like, I feel like we got to bear witness to that over and over and over again.
1: Yeah.
0: Thank God for that brother.
1: Well, we hear that all the time. Why doesn't God perform miracles anymore?
0: Well, maybe we're missing them.
1: How about look around? They're everywhere.
0: Yeah, because I'm not sure that getting your plane shot out of the sky behind enemy lines and breaking and falling to the ground at 100 miles per hour and having your back broken and a shoulder and an arm and having to drag yourself to hide for 2 days waiting for help to come. I'm not sure people would say, oh, God's on the move there. Like God's really doing something. But the person bearing witness knows that he cried out to God in the midst of it. And he's given God all the glory now for, and it's also one of those like help has to come from the outside testimonies, which is such a picture of the incarnation.
2: Mm.
0: Like we could not deliver ourselves. Help had to come from the outside.
2: Mm-hmm. Right.
0: So
1: I also think of the Titanic, the night that hit the iceberg. And if you wanted to live, you had to be rescued.
0: Amen.
1: Nobody said, you know what? I'll swim to shore.
0: That's right.
1: I'll take care of this myself. If you were going to be saved, you had to be rescued.
0: Amen.
1: Yeah. Amen. Great story, Carmen. Really good story. All right. We're staring down 8 more minutes. And that means if we're going to meet our goal, and we do have goals every hour, that we would hear from 10 more of you. And we believe God is working in your life. And we believe God is going to inspire you to do what God is going to inspire you to do. We can't put ideas in your head, but we'd love for you to give a monthly gift. And the best way to do that is to take some action right now in the next 6 minutes.
2: And I would encourage you, we got 2 people on the phone right now. So if they do it, that means we have 8 left. And if you do it and trust that there's 7 others around you that will also give a gift right now, it will be met just like that. You can't control what other people do. You do have the power to control what you will do, though. And if Faith Radio has meant something to you, if you've heard a message, a conversation that really has grown your faith, know that we're only doing this because other people came along before you 20 years ago, 40 years ago, and they gave a gift so that we could stay on the air and online. And you have the opportunity to give that gift today and do the exact same for somebody who may not even be born right now, but will be listening 10 years from now, 20 years from now, because you gave today. That's the kind of impact that you have. That's a legacy that you're leaving behind and that you're a part of. You know, we may work for Faith Radio, but we're all in this together. We can't do it, nor would we want to do it without you. And we just want to be perfectly clear with you that it's your support that makes this all possible. And we have a generous friend of the ministry who said, any monthly gift that comes in, I'm going to double it. We got to hear from you right now, though. If we're going to make that happen, call 877-933-2484. Got a gift from Cheryl here from Eden Prairie, Minnesota.
0: Thank you, Cheryl.
2: How about that? Cheryl called that number and gave $500. Love the station, work from home, have it on almost constantly. And Bill, you're getting a little shout out here as well, it looks like.
0: Four to six
2: Central Time, always a great show on. So there you go.
1: That's really nice, Cheryl. Thank you for that. Those nice words.
0: Yeah. So wonderful. All right. So Cheryl has joined effectively Team 40.
1: Yeah.
0: So that's the equivalent of a $40 a month gift. So she's going to get one of these really great long sleeve For God So Loved t-shirts. Hey, if you've wondered, I'd like to see behind the scenes and I'd like to see that shirt they're talking about. We look like triplets. I mean, just because we're all wearing the shirt right now. So it's worth going to YouTube and checking it out.
1: Mm-hmm.
0: And if you want me to text you the link to the YouTube channel, I could do that on the text line, 877-933-2484, or you could just go to YouTube and search Faith Radio Network.
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7: 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And you have 200 people in your extended family that do not know God, but your heart is not on fire enough to touch them. And they desperately need God, and you're the missionary to that extended family. And all that needs to happen is you have to want it bad enough. I believe that God is looking for people that want Him bad enough. It's about the glory of God, about the purposes of His kingdom, to say, here I am, Lord. I will not give up. Use me, Lord.
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8: I'm patient with everybody except my daughter. And if you knew her, you'd understand why.
9: Are there exceptions to the commands of Scripture?
10: I can forgive anyone except my ex-husband.
9: As hard as it may seem from a human perspective, when God gives us a command, He also gives us the grace to obey. For example, that means we can forgive. We can love difficult people. We can give thanks in all things. We can be content in every circumstance. The problem is that we often choose not to obey. If you're facing a tough situation today, ask God to be your strength and help. Depend on His supernatural power. As we read in 1 Thessalonians 5, "Now may the God of peace Himself sanctify you completely, and may your whole spirit and soul and body be kept blameless at the coming of our Lord Jesus Christ. He who calls you will surely do it." With Seeking Him, I'm Nancy DeMoss Wagmuth.
11: The Bible says to teach those who are rich in this world not to be proud and not to trust in their money, which is so unreliable. 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

0: And a warm welcome to day two of our fall fundraiser. It is that time of the year where we gather as a team and we say to you, for 4 days, we're going to ask you for your resources and funds to support the ministry and the work we do here at Faith Radio. I'm here with Carmen LeBurge, Susie Larson, and Wyatt Morrell. Great to have the team together for this hour. Awfully nice.
1: Got the band back together.
0: So fun. We got a couple of nice gifts that came in from last hour. We do want to say hi and thank you to Patricia from Iron River, Wisconsin. That was an upgrade and you went $60 monthly. God bless you.
2: Thank you so much for that, Patricia.
0: Thank you for taking action, Patricia. Another friend from Moorhead, Minnesota came in at a $40 monthly gift. Did they get the shirt?
2: Everybody's getting a shirt.
0: Nice.
2: Yeah. $40 a month. If you're able to join us at that Team 40 giving level or above, we are going to send you a For God So Loved the World long sleeve blue t-shirt, which we are all modeling on YouTube right now. And so if you're saying to yourself, I didn't know Faith Radio was on YouTube, you go to YouTube, you search Faith Radio Network, and you can actually watch the show today behind the scenes. If you want me to send you that direct link on the text line, just ask, and I'll do that, 877-933-2484. Bill, what's happening now?
0: Well, this is exciting to get things started. Richard from West Fargo, North Dakota said, I'm in.
2: Hey, Richard, thank you so much.
0: $500. So thank you for that. But we also have another chunk of big news this hour. We've got a very generous friend that says, I will put up a $5,000 match.
2: Wow.
3: Let's go.
0: Yeah, that's awesome.
2: That's awesome. Thank you so much.
0: And if you give monthly, your gift will be doubled.
2: Double. Like it's going to be matched with the $5,000 and then doubled if it's a monthly gift.
0: Yeah.
2: That's incredible.
0: Who gets to talk this way in fundraising?
2: We don't know. Susie, who in fundraising gets to talk like this?
0: Nobody.
1: Only us.
0: Yeah, only us.
1: We have amazing, amazing friends.
2: We do.
1: I just can't even fathom. What I can't fathom, Kev talked about this morning before he went out the door when he'd heard on the air, when he's listening to you guys. He said, did I hear them right that there's a generous friend who's going to match every ongoing monthly gift from the beginning to the end of the fundraiser up to $100,000 a month, not a year, a month. Like he's like, did I hear that right? And I said, you did. He goes, who does that? And I mean, it really is startling and phenomenal. And he said, this is genius, actually, genius giving, because it's saying, if you're coming in at an ongoing monthly level, I'll match that. Like if you're showing even a deeper commitment, you know, we love the once and done gifts. We're so grateful for those, but there's something about the ongoing. It's like, I'm going to run with you guys. I'm going to run alongside you this month, next month, and the next month. I'm going to keep running with you. And that donor to say, that's the person I want to match right now. I just think that's really powerful. And so did Kev. He said, hats off. Wow. That's amazing.
0: And then a big hello and thank you to Maxine from Hinckley, Minnesota.
2: Hey, Maxine. Thank you.
0: Yeah, thank you, Maxine, for your gift of $50. It's always great when people say, I'm going to take action. I'm going to do it right now. And if you do it right now, we've got a $5,000 match that we can apply as well. So let us know that you can participate this hour and you can call 877-933-2484 or go online at myfaithradio.com. 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
0: Indeed.
4: And so we do need to get it met and would love to do that now rather than make us, you know, sweat it out. I don't think Bill, Carmen, Susie, I don't think any of you guys want to be sweating here at the end of this hour, but we would love to hear from you because your support is what makes all of this possible. It allows us to spread the word of Jesus far and wide all around the world. So again, this hour only right now, in this moment, you can have your gift not only doubled once, but twice if it's a monthly gift. 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
1: What I get a picture of, I'm such a visual person, so I picture us all running the race, and we run hard. We run a lean machine here at Faith Radio. Everybody is doing their best with the amount of time and resources we've been given. But when I think of these ongoing monthly givers, I think of them running with us. Like suddenly our group mm-hmm. gets bigger and bigger and bigger, because any fruit that comes out of this ministry, out of us, is your fruit. And we're, you know, just imagine, you know, the gates of hell will not prevail against the kingdom of God. But to catch that vision of so many people running together, and gifts of all sizes are celebrated. And the thing is, maybe you said, you know, thinking, I'm going to do a $500 gift. But what if you just this time, that $500 becomes a $1,000 gift? So maybe when you kind of work smarter, not harder, there's a strategic way to increase and multiply your gift. Well, in this case, because of the $5,000 match, you've got these double opportunities. So let's say you're going to give a $5,000 gift. Well, let's go with $4,000. Let's say a $4,000 gift, but you turned it into an ongoing monthly gift. You get that doubled to make $8,000, and you get it doubled again to make a $12,000 gift. Just like that. That's how fast it multiplies, because of two separate generous friends have put two separate challenges on the table. Hear me now. We celebrate every once and done gift, because we need all people doing all things, right? But when you come alongside us on that ongoing monthly level, it really does add momentum to what we're doing. 877-933-2484. Bill, a lot of people don't know that there's many facets to what we're doing. We're not just radio programming. There's so much more going on behind the scenes, and so much more going out from here because of the explosive growth we've experienced.
2: It is remarkable. There was a time when we were just radio, and now we're becoming this digital media company where we have platforms on YouTube and platforms in places that we wouldn't have imagined 5 years ago. Mm-hmm. And now as we gravitate towards YouTube, where so many people, if you're like me, I haven't read an instruction manual in years. Why would I bother when I can just go to YouTube and see how it's installed?
3: That's exactly right. If you want to watch us on YouTube right now,
2: you can do that as well.
3: Yeah.
2: Yeah. Mm-hmm. But people do. They go to that platform to try to gain wisdom, knowledge, information, and maybe they're suffering with something. So they Google loneliness, and all of a sudden there's a Faith Radio podcast that pops up where, Susie, maybe you had a guest on that talked about loneliness. And the next thing you know, they've listened to the whole thing. And the next thing you know, they're listening the next day as well.
3: I think about the events that that Susie, that you did with Tasha Layton, and people's response to that, and the actually like going out into communities and doing ministry. And then I think about the way that some of that content gets repurposed through social media and text messages, and the way that people are reached in just extraordinary ways. I think about the text line. So as you're thinking about all of the ways that Faith Media ministers to you and enables you to then minister to others, we're asking you to come alongside us in this race as we run the race with perseverance that God has set before us. And we do so alongside you. And so thank you for joining us. I love that image of running together, Susie. That's just so wonderful. Could you be the next person to join us right now in the Faith Radio Fall Fundraiser? Your gift is needed. There's a $5,000 match available. And so right now, $4,450 is available to be matched. Maybe you could do $50. Maybe you could do $400. Maybe you could give an ongoing monthly gift of $100 a month, right? Like, that's going to be a part of not only the $5,000 match, but that monthly gift is also going to be doubled again by a friend of the ministry that has offered that as well. So consider the gift. Consider the resources God has placed under your stewardship, and sow something back into the ministry of Faith Radio so that we can keep going strong. 877-933-2484.
2: So Wyatt, let me ask you this.
4: Okay.
2: You like going to sporting events.
4: Yes.
2: And let's say I said to you, if you buy a cheap ticket in the bleachers and then hand it to me, I'll put you on the 50-yard line.
4: Really?
2: Yeah, 10 yards from the field.
4: Let's say that sounds like there's a catch here. This is too good to be true.
2: No, but I'm saying you'd make that deal in a heartbeat, wouldn't you?
4: Yeah, absolutely.
2: You would race to buy a seat in the bleachers.
4: Who wouldn't, right?
2: Yeah. So in the same manner, you make a pledge to Faith Radio, and that's going to be doubled twice.
1: That's amazing. Yeah.
2: You're going to end up with an incredible gift that's going to pretty much make a significant difference in the ministry.
4: It's a great analogy because it's not only going to be doubled once, it would be doubled twice right now.
2: Yes.
4: If you give a monthly gift.
2: Yeah.
3: Who doesn't
2: want
3: a double-double?
4: I know, right?
2: Yeah.
3: Because that sounds like a home run. Isn't a double-double, wouldn't that like be a home run?
4: You know, double-double's a basketball statistic if we really want to get into the weeds. But regardless, here's what you need to know. It's really good. It's really good.
3: It's really good.
1: It's a good thing. Well, 877-933-2484. I remember hearing someone say that most ministries and churches in the West are surviving on the backs of a lot of $30, $40, $50, and $100 gifts. Like many, many people doing that. And then the few who have the

0: means to do much, much bigger gifts. And that's kind of, that I would say that's probably true across the board. You've got the sizable gifts and then the more, you know, attainable gifts for many. I haven't seen as many large gifts. I mean, our donors and our match gifts have been so generous. I don't know about you guys in these hours so far, but I haven't seen a lot of $4,000, $5,000 gifts. Have any of you seen very many of those? So I'm going to make the appeal because we've got a friend who's put $5,000 on the table and said, I'll release this if you meet it or beat it. And so what if I could ask for a $4,000 gift? Just wipe that thing out so fast. And maybe, just maybe, if we do that, someone else will come in on the heels and say, I'll add to that. I'm going to lay the gauntlet down and give you an unofficial another match. Because I know Bill's listeners are very devoted to Bill and Wyatt. They love, love, love what they hear during these hours. And we would love to hear from you. This is a time when people are hungry for the truth of the gospel. They're saying, don't mince words. Tell me what's true. And if you believe in the power of the gospel to change lives radically, give through Faith Media so that the message of hope goes out to the ends of the earth. 877-933-2484. Carmen, another thing I was thinking about as we were talking about, like, all the different aspects of the ministry. So you got the live show. The live show goes to podcast. It's on Apple, on Spotify, on YouTube, and soon will be video on YouTube. We've got the YouVersion plans. We've got tons and tons of people downloading the YouVersion plans. We've got text campaigns for multiple topics. So if someone is lonely or hurting or have a loved one far from God, they text a keyword and they get a series of texts for free of 2 to 3 minute audios to encourage them on that topic. Maybe it's trusting God or standing strong in the storm. We do live stream events. You're going to Idaho because people asked for that. You know, we've got all these friends in Boise who said, we're so glad you're here. And so you're going to say hey to them. I mean, to me, it's amazing. We're not just a radio station, and it really is why we're changing our name, because it's multi-platform ministry. We're sowing seeds everywhere.
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2: 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Yep. 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
3: Woo-hoo!
2: I love that.
3: Near
2: That's
3: Billings.
2: Absolutely tremendous. And that is an example right there of something I've touched on a lot during the past couple of days. 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That is what your gift does. So to this friend from Roundup, Montana, thank you for that gift. You can be next at myfaithradio.com. And again, we got about $4,400 remaining on this match. It goes away at the end of the hour. Don't know if that was stated clearly or not, but we do need to meet this before the hour is over. Maybe you can give 400 of that, 1,000. What piece of the puzzle do you have to bring to the table right now? Call 877-933-2484 before it's too late. Thank you for that call. You could be next.
1: I remember hearing a piece of wisdom I really liked, and it was the best time to plant a shade tree, and that's 30 years ago and today.
3: Nice.
0: Wow, well, that's nice. Great.
3: Yeah.
1: And today.
0: Come on.
3: Yeah.
1: Oh, yeah. So if you have never stepped out in faith and said, I have never given to a radio media ministry, and maybe today is the day. So plant that shade tree today. Because there will be people that will come to it for shade. They'll come to it to hear about God's goodness and God's mercy and God's faithfulness. And they will grow in their faith. You will be part of discipling that dear soul who will one day be in eternity with you. So. Mm.
3: I remember a few years ago, we would be kind of slack-jawed and astonished when we got a gift from Connecticut. Because for us, that was like
1: That's
3: new. Right. And now we have so many faithful, ongoing supporters in Connecticut and Massachusetts who hear the signal there out of Hartford. It's just incredible. And then we start hearing from people in places where, you know, we will use air quotes here, we don't have a signal. But because of the Faith Radio app and streaming online at myfaithradio.com, the Faith Radio signal is actually broadcast everywhere. And yet we continue to acquire signals as well. And there's a signal map that you could see at myfaithradio.com if you wanted to look at it. But as I saw earlier, we got a gift from Bloomington, Illinois. And I'm thinking to myself, it's just been a year,
2: right,
3: since we have been there in the Bloomington Normal area. And it's only been a year that we've been in Boise, and we see a lot of gifts coming in from people who they love the Ministry of Faith Radio. They appreciate our presence there, and they are immediately sowing back into this ministry because they know the value of it in their own life and in their community. The gift from Montana is just evidence. We've only been there a couple of years. I mean, in 2024 is when Faith Radio, sort of moved into the neighborhood in Billings, Montana, and also in Ashland, Wisconsin. And right now, you may be listening for the very first time to a Faith Radio fundraiser because you're in Bakersfield, California.
2: That's right.
3: And you didn't even know that the station you're now listening to out there is a Faith Radio signal. So, hello, Bakersfield. We are Faith Media. I'm Carmen LaBurge. I host a program called The Reconnect. Really early in the morning, probably earlier than you're ever going to get up, but that's okay because Bill Arnold is going to be here for you and Susie Larson as well. And you'll tune into them and it'll feel like the middle of the day.
1: Mm-hmm.
3: I know, it's just so great. We love you. We're so glad you're with us. We've seen some gifts from Bakersfield come in. And so we know there are folks that have been listening on the app and via the live stream, but we're just praying for God to reach people with the gospel through the Ministry of Faith Radio in Bakersfield, California.
2: Praise God. Amazing. That's what it's all about. Susie, I mentioned this in the last hour with Bill and Carmen. We don't back away from truth, and we have a strong emphasis to tell people about Jesus because there's nothing more important than for somebody to come into a relationship with him so they can spend all of eternity with him. And I would imagine you take a very similar approach every single day with your show because we steward every single hour we have, every single resource we receive, and we take that very, very seriously because we know what's at stake.
0: Come on. Amen. I remember yesterday, I think when we were, I don't remember which hour we were on together, Wyatt, but you made a real clear distinction between leading people to Christ and nurturing them in their faith through Christ-centered media, which is our mission and our vision.
2: Mm-hmm.
0: And the idea that there are lost people who need to be found, and there are found people who need to be discipled, and both are extremely important. And those are ever on my mind, and I know they're on your mind as well. Carmen, I think about, the people that are sitting in darkness. I often say, there are those who love darkness more than light. Scripture says that. But there are others who are in darkness because they haven't seen the light. The light needs to shine in the darkness, right? But then there are those who are saved, but they're walking through the fires of their life, and we're not going to forget about them.
3: That's right.
0: So we do shows to speak to them, to keep walking. You're going to make it. You're not alone. And we hear from people all the time to say, I don't have two dimes to rub together. And this is a lifeline for me. So please don't go away. And so for that person, if you have means, I'm going to make appeal again. If you're able to come in at a $4,000 level, if you can come in at any level, we celebrate it. But I want to be bold and ask because I know that we've got friends who listen to Bill and Wyatt every day and love, love, love this time of day as you're driving home. $4,400 left on this $5,000 match. I believe we can do it, Carmen, because they've got some devoted listeners.
3: Yeah, absolutely. People love Bill and love Wyatt. And if you are among that crowd and this is when you listen, then we make the appeal. This should be the time that you give. It's time for you to sow back into the ministry of Faith Radio. You've been blessed. You've been encouraged. You've been challenged. You've grown. You've been nurtured in your faith. And so could you sow back into the ministry? Plant the shade tree. As Bill says, no better day to plant it, either 30 years ago or today. And you can't go back and plant it 30 years ago. So today's the day for you to plant the seed, 877-933-2484, that God might cultivate for himself a harvest of righteousness to his glory.
1: How about a big hello and thank you to Ron from Fort Atkinson, Wisconsin. Thank you for your gift of $30 and thank you for your message.
3: The gift has been doubled.
1: Mm-hmm. It's been doubled, yeah.
3: All right.
1: Because he's taking advantage and he took action. I love a man of action. So thank you for that. 4,370 remaining to meet our match goal. So what do you have that you could give today? We're asking without apology. We do this 10 days a year. Is it 10 or 11?
3: I don't know. It's four this week. Got that.
1: Four this week.
3: We're at day two of a 4-day fundraiser. Yeah. I do know that.
2: There we go.
0: I think it's 10 because it's four each and then 2 days at the end of the year. And 1 year I remember doing it just one.
1: Yeah. Remember that. Yeah. Yeah. So we do ask boldly and we ask you to support us. And because you've been doing it for a long, long time, 77 years, we've been supported.
3: It's amazing. Yeah. The first signal, February 7th, 1949.
1: Wow. Yeah. So we have confidence that God will continue to bless this ministry as we look look to you for our support. Thank you. Thank you for being kind, being generous. Thank you for the nice notes you send us. They're very encouraging. I like getting those notes.
3: Absolutely.
1: Yeah.
2: I think we all do. It keeps us going and knowing.

0: And that the work we're doing, it's not in vain, that God is working through the ministry of Faith Radio. And so as long as he's working through this ministry, we're going to continue to faithfully serve. And we talk about speaking the truth. That's a promise that you have from all of us here at Faith Radio. We're not backing down from that, because guess what? The world needs more of Jesus. You may have someone in your life who has wandered away from the faith. They don't know him yet. Continue to pray for that person. Know that God is never done working in a situation or on someone's heart. And know that we are committed doing everything that we can to reach those who are lost so that they can come into a relationship with Christ, have eternal life, have security in him, and knowing that they have him for all of eternity. So if you're in that position today where you could give maybe in honor of giving for someone who can't, you could call 877-933-2484. The thing I love about what we do is that we hear from listeners all the time, Carmen, who have stories to share, testimonies. And this really, to me, is why we do what we do, is when we hear stories of transformation.
1: Well, when Susie was saying just a minute ago that, you know, we walk with our friends through seasons of challenge and darkness, that is Nathan's story. He was in a really difficult situation, and then he had a friend who shared Faith Radio with him, and God really has transformed his life. So as you are listening to Nathan's transformation story, could this be the time that you give? 877-933-2484. Gifts of any size are being matched up to $5,000 right now. And ongoing monthly gifts are being matched again. So give now.
2: I've always been a believer of Jesus Christ and just wasn't walking as Jesus would want me to walk. It wasn't going well with my wife and our situation. And I was just in a really bad spot. At that time, a buddy came to me and said, "Hey, you ever listen to Faith Radio?" And I was kind of like, "No, what is that?" And he told me about it, and I started listening, and God transformed my life. And I could see God, and it was that peace through Faith Radio that led me there and what I've used to continue. It helps me prepare on the way to work, and it helps me repair on the way home. I go to church on Sundays to get a sermon and to feed me for the week, but sometimes I need something more than just on Sundays. And whenever I need it, I can turn it on and know I can get a message. It's just another avenue to me that's really helped facilitate my faith and grow me into my relationship where it is today with Jesus Christ.
0: You know, Bill Nathan came to a live Guy Talk event, and I got a chance to meet him and talk with him.
1: Oh, wow.
0: And he means what he says there. He really does. And getting to see it firsthand and in person, it reminds me of why we do what we do every single day and why your gift matters and makes a difference in the life of someone like Nathan. There are so many like him who need to be reminded that they matter, that their relationship with God is a top priority, that they can always turn to him in the midst of life's difficulties. If you believe in that, would you help support our mission? You can do so by giving your gift. And right now it will be doubled. We still have $4,000, a little over $4,000 actually, $4,370 in match money this hour. That has to get fulfilled before the hour is up. We need to hear from you or else that could go away. 877-933-2484.
1: So when Susie was talking a little bit earlier about all of the things that you might text and then you begin to get those audio messages, we had a person who said, "Well, like what? What do I text?" Well, let's say you text the word strong, and that's gonna be a series of messages about how to stand strong in battle. Or let's say you text the word heart. You might do that if there's somebody in your life who's far from God, and so you can have some encouragement on your journey. You could text the word closer to get a series of messages from Susie on growing closer to God. So there are it's actually a pretty long list. Right now, if you text the word Idaho, you get the information about the live event that I'm going to be doing on October the 8th. So I'm just saying there's all kinds of opportunities. And the text line's always open. It's a great place to share your prayer concerns with us and your stories of faith so that we can encourage you. The way that Faith Media engages in ministry is really multifaceted.
0: Yes.
1: And we want you to take advantage of all of it. And we also need your help in funding it. 877-933-2484.
3: Thank you to Anna from Houston, Texas.
1: Wow. Thank you, Anna.
3: Anna, that's an awesome gift. $500.
1: It's been doubled.
0: Doubled.
3: That's
4: brand
3: been doubled.
4: Brand new to Love the Giving that. Family from Texas.
3: Yeah, wow. It's fascinating. Amen. To me, because one of our regular guest is a pastor in Texas, and I wondered if that

0: was a connection. You never know.
1: I don't know.
2: I lived in Houston for a period of time. Anna could be an old friend.
0: That's true. I lived in Houston too for 16 months.
2: See, there you go.
0: Yeah.
2: Mm-hmm.
0: Hottest place ever. Oh my goodness. It is so hot there.
2: It is. Anna, we're glad you're there on mission for Jesus. So your $500 gift has been matched. That takes us to $3,870 remaining in the $5,000 match. We want to be able to say to this generous donor, you provoked a bunch of people to give their best gift, and your $5,000 was matched. And so would you help us do that? Maybe you could give the $70. Mm. Maybe you could give $800. Maybe you could be one of three friends that give $1,000 each. Or, as Susie has said, maybe there's somebody, and you know who you are, you were going to sow $4,000 into the Faith Radio Fall Fundraiser. 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
1: Mm-hmm.
0: There's been some incredible generosity out of folks that say, mm-hmm. we really believe in what you're doing and we want to help and support you. We've had some incredible, incredible hours. Mm-hmm. And we've had some incredible, generous
1: expressions.
0: Mm-hmm. And we're having one right now.
1: Yeah, this is the big thing. You've been waiting for the big thing, this is the big thing. There is a $5,000 match on the table right now. And monthly gifts of any size are being matched for the entirety of the Faith Radio Fall Fundraiser. Thank you for those calls at 877-933-2484. There's an opportunity for you to have your gift of any size matched right now, up to this $5,000. Right now, there are $3,620 remaining in the $5,000 match. So your gift of any size is going to be doubled. And then if you can join us as an ongoing monthly giver, we have another friend of the ministry that's going to double that as well. So that we're calling that a double-double. And that's available right now. That's the big thing. You've been waiting for the big thing. That's the big thing happening in our fall fundraiser.
2: And this is a big thing. I mean, think about this. 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
0: It really is a spectacular time in the life of Faith Radio as we're in our 77th year. And God continues to bless us in remarkable ways. So we're just so grateful that you are stepping up and saying yes, taking action. It's beautiful. Just like this incredible gift that just came in. How about this one?
1: Wow. Susie, do you see that on the screen?
3: I do. And I've seen Jenny and Gary from Mandan's name before plenty of times.
0: Yeah.
3: These are generous, generous friends.
0: And they
3: thank
0: love
3: you
0: listening.
3: For your... Go ahead. What's that?
0: They love listening.
3: Yeah.
0: I get questions to Guy Talk from Jenny and Gary.
3: That's amazing.
0: Almost weekly.
3: $1,200 gift. So they're engaged. They're engaged
2: wow.
3: sowing the seeds. They're engaged. I mean, Ryan said last hour, you listen differently when you sow generously. And
2: yes.
3: It is absolutely true. And that is true for them. They're engaged because where your treasure is, there your heart is. And so the fruit that comes out of Faith Media, Faith Radio, is in part Jenny and Gary's fruit. Thank you for this $1,200 gift.
1: Thank you so much.
2: Wow.
3: They say, thank you for your consistent gospel message that lets us know we need a Savior. We really like the in-between when Kim, Wyatt, Ryan, Angela, Paul talk to us in between programs. We especially like it when they give a Bible verse. Like, that is amazing.
2: Mm.
3: So where we're at now is 2,420. So I was appealing for the 4,000 gift. I still think it's out there, but how about the 2,400? Maybe you're thinking 4,000 makes me throw up in my mouth, but 2,400, I'm just a little nauseous, but I think I can do it. 2,420. And this, we're trying to hit a $5,000 mark because some generous friends said, I will put 5,000 on the table if you raise enough to meet it. And I'll release it. And Jenny and Gary sure helped us take a giant leap forward with that $1,200 gift. Again, we honor and celebrate gifts of all sizes. We need everybody's help. We're 2,420 away now. We'd love to hear from you.
1: It took seven friends to get us this far. So, so we need you. It may be that one person can come forward with a $2,400 gift, but it may be that God intends for seven more people to participate in getting us to the $5,000 goal. We don't know. And so whatever God has laid on your heart, if this is when you listen, could this be when you give? $2,420 left to reach this $5,000 match, as Susie just told you. And so just want to encourage you to give what you're led to give right now. And if you can join us in a monthly gift, then it's going to be not only doubled in this $5,000 match, but it's also going to be doubled by a friend of the ministry that is matching every monthly gift given during the Faith Radio Fall Fundraiser, mm-hmm. which is just really extraordinary to even put a sentence together like that, but it mm-hmm. is true.
2: Well, so I'll give you an example. Karen just called 877-933-2484 and pledged $20 a month. So Karen's gift has not only been doubled for this hour with the match we have on the table, mm-hmm. but it's also been doubled because it's a monthly gift, like you were mm-hmm. saying, Carmen, from this generous friend of the ministry. Thank you for Amen. That call, by the way, that just came in. We've got more gifts rolling in, Bill. What do we got here?
0: We've got Keith from Eveleth, Minnesota.
1: Hey.
0: A shout out to Wyatt. He does a great job.
1: There you go. He does.
2: Keith, I appreciate that.
0: Yeah. Mm. We love Wyatt, and Wyatt matters. And Brian from Brooklyn Park, Minnesota. Thank you for your gift, $50. That's awesome, Brian. Thank you for taking action. You heard us ask for people to take action. And Brian, you said, Keith, you said, Karen, you said, I'm that person.
1: Mm-hmm.
0: Yep. I'll do it. Let me take action.
1: Mm-hmm.
0: So thank you for that. We're getting closer to reaching one of our goals, and it's $2,080 away from reaching our match money of $5,000. So thank you for that. And every gift that comes in that's a monthly gift will be doubled. Can't say it better than that.
1: It's just really incredible.
0: It is.
1: So this past Sunday, I witnessed something in the hallway at church, and I just thought it was one of those things where when somebody's walking through a hard time, sometimes they don't recognize just how hard a time the people around them are always walking through. Does that kind of make sense? So
0: totally.
1: This older person in our church was maybe grumbling a little bit about a difficulty that they are walking through, and it's not that their difficulty isn't difficult. But the person that they were complaining in front of has a really difficult life.
0: Mm-hmm.
1: And it's a young person who has recently come to the faith. He's recently been baptized in our church. He's a new believer. He's on fire for Jesus. And he might be 16. His name's Emmanuel. And he looked at this older saint and he said, if cauliflower can become a pizza crust, you can walk through this hard thing. And I just thought to myself, sometimes wisdom is masquerading in youthfulness. And sometimes there's some humor can be brought to something. And Bill, I feel like you do that consistently.
0: I try.
1: And so anyway, little shout out to those who are able to weave some humor into the serious conversations of the day.
3: I'm going to use that line. That's amazing. Wow.
0: It's a great line. It's like we have
3: My hubby's line. Let me give you the number, 877-933-2484. How about a $2,000 gift, ongoing monthly gift?
0: Oh, that'd be great.
3: What would you make that? What is that per month if you gave a $2,000 gift? Somebody do the math. $2,080 is how far away we are from hitting that $5,000 match. 877-933-2484. When our boys were really young, and that's back in the day with construction workers had two-way radios. And so Kev came home for a break and he had the two-way on. And the job superintendent was screaming and spewing and saying bad words. And Kev is as calm as they can be. And he picks up the two-way. Yep, got it. We'll take care of it. Puts it back on his belt. And he grabs one of our boys. He says, how's my little guy? And he throws him in the air and plays with them. And I'm like, how are you not crying right now? And he goes, well, you can't take away my birthday. And I'm like, I want to be like you when I grow up. So, but he says, who knows what kind of bad day he's having? I'm not going to let him ruin my day. And I'm like, we need more people like that.
2: Well, it's so true. You know, I heard a quote the other day that if you assume when you walk by people on the street that they're having one of the worst trials they've ever gone through or some sort of experience in their life right now where they're suffering or hurting in some way, you would be right 90% of the time.
3: Whoa.
2: We just don't know what people are enduring, what they're going through, but we do know that there's hope in Jesus for all circumstances. And so we can't necessarily step into their situation and help or heal them, whatever it may be that they're enduring right now, but we can tell them about Jesus. And quite frankly, we should all want to as believers and followers of him, because that's where true hope, that's where true joy comes from here on this earth. Barbara from Billings, Montana, thank you for that gift. She called 877-933-2484, pledged $220. That
0: Beautiful.
2: Has been doubled here
1: thank
2: in
1: you,
2: this
1: Barbara.
2: Hour. We have got just over $1,800 remaining here on this match. That is going to go away in about 20 minutes. We got to get this met or it may go away. It's on the table right now. Will you help us get this done? You can give it the Team 40 level, $40 a month. Maybe you have the means to give $1,000, but we need to hear from you right now at MyFaithRadio.com. Bill, it looks like somebody may have just gone to MyFaithRadio.com and done just that. What do we got here?
0: Well, it looks like we just received a $200 a month gift.
2: What?
1: That's right. Come on. Pike did the math. When Susie asked, what is it a month to get to that 2,000? Pike said, I don't know, but if I do 200 a month, it's 2,400, and that gets them over the hump. It's going to be doubled, and because it's monthly, it's going to be doubled again. So, Pike, your impact to the ministry, just really, really significant and really incredible. So we've met the match. Let's have a little celebration, and then let's get going again. It's like in football when you celebrate that you scored, but the game is not over.
0: Right.
1: So that's where we are now. We want to celebrate that we've met the match. Amen and amen. And then we want to say there is still a ways to go, and which means that your monthly gift of any size is still going to be doubled.
0: True.
1: And so we want you to consider your best gift. Like, it's not that we're there yet. The game's still, you know, like, it's Tuesday.
0: Right.
1: Like, the fundraiser's not over.
0: So we're doing this again tomorrow?
1: We are. That's the plan, Bill. I mean, we make our plans and then God does what he's going to do. But yes, the plan is we're going to be back tomorrow.
0: Okay. That's new news to me. Why would you keep me up to date on this stuff, please?
2: You know, I'll take the responsibility for that one. But I will tell you this, Bill. Normally, you'd be listening to you and Jeff Verdorn right now.
0: That's true. It'd
2: be First Peter right now. The only reason you can do that, though, is because we're listener supported.
0: Amen. That's true.
2: And they give us the platform and the opportunity to do it. So we are more than happy to return to regular programming, but this is important for us to tell you our mission, why we do what we do, and the part that you play in that. So to Jackie from Alabama, thank you for that gift.
0: Abbeville.
2: New giver. New giver as well at $10 a month. That has been doubled because it is a monthly gift, and we see your prayer request as well, and we will be praying for you.
1: She came off the sidelines and gave $10 a month.
2: Absolutely.
1: It's like, Jackie, it's like you're taking Bill or Carmen or Susie to coffee once a month now because those fancy coffees are now expensive. So thank you. Jackie, thank you so much. I love her message. It's a prayer of gratitude to God for Faith Radio and for the team and the extra miles you saints of God go to bless us as listeners.
0: Wow, that's beautiful.
1: And so, Jackie, thank you for doing your part and coming alongside us in ministry. It's so much more fun to do this together.
2: Mm-hmm. Amen.
1: Just love it.
0: What a great celebration, too. We met our match, and now we're just hoping that we can probably get another five or six people to come in on a monthly giving level, and that will be doubled. So we just want to really finish strong on day two.
1: Amen.
0: And we know, go ahead, Susie.
3: I just had a thought, and I said it out loud before I waited for people to finish talking. I'm so sorry. But since we do have 17 minutes left, technically 15, because it takes a couple minutes to process, and we're at 5,600, what if we did go for that 4,000 gift, maybe 4,400, and made it a $10,000 hour? And if a handful of you could make your gift an ongoing monthly gift, once again, you would see a snowball approach. So, I mean, the countdown has begun. We literally have about 14 minutes, but could we get another 4,400 in? I think we could.
2: Wow. Well, Susie, it's not quite 4,000, but Judy from Chanhassen just called and gave a little over $2,000.
0: $80, that was going to meet our match.
1: $2,080 was to meet the match.
2: Wow.
1: And so thank you, Judy, so much. Wow. There you go. So Susie, I mean, you know, you said it and it started to happen. So now where would we be? Short of 10,000.
3: I would say I have to do the math real quick, but I think we're like at 2,300 or something like that.
1: Something like that.
3: That'd be right. Does that sound right?
1: 2,360 maybe?
2: Yeah. Yes, 2,260, I think, actually. Mm-hmm. So even a little bit less, which is even better, more encouraging. There we go. Hey, can I just say something? I see Judy's prayer request there. Mm-hmm. We get that so often from listeners of Faith Radio. And again, I just want to reassure you how committed we are to going after the lost and getting to where they are, the platforms that they're on, reaching them with the gospel, Judy. We will never stop doing that. We are going to pursue them. God will pursue them and continue reaching out to them. You have our prayers. We will continue to pray for you, and just know we are going to do everything in our power that we can to reach the lost. So thank you for sharing.
0: And Wyatt, you said that normally during this time, I would be having Jeff Verdorn in studio. We'd be continuing our study in 1 Peter.
2: Yeah.
0: And I just got a nice text from Jeff. He said, this hour is special to me.
1: Mm.
0: Then he said, y'all better make that goal.
3: 2,260 away. I think we can do it. I think we can make it a $10,000 hour.
0: I think we
3: with
0: can
3: our friends.
0: Too. Yeah.
3: Yep,
0: so.
3: 2,260.
0: Who can jump Let's on board it. And help us make this closeout day two with a big celebration? I think that would be our biggest hour.
1: I wonder how many people go to Sunday school on Tuesday with you and Jeff.
0: A lot.
1: Yeah, I think so.
0: Yeah.
1: I think so. And then I wonder how many people are in Jeff's Sunday school class and they listen on Tuesday so that they can be like the smartest kid in the class on Sunday.
3: Oh, that's brilliant.
1: Or is it the other way? Does he do it on Sunday and then do it on Tuesday?
0: It depends.
2: It's been both before, I think, right? Yeah.
1: Well, there you go. It's kind of fun, though. It's kind of fun to think about.
2: Yeah. It is fun.
1: Yeah.
0: He usually likes to do it at Sunday school first and then bring it to radio.
1: Oh, that's good.
0: Yeah. But I think 1 Peter is the other way around.
2: Either that or the one he just came out of in Titus was the other way around, too. Mm-hmm. So, I don't know. We'll have to ask him the next time.

0: we're so close. Help us get to the finish line. Let me hear from you. 877-933-2484. We do want to finish strong. We're so close. So close. Let us hear from you.
1: Anybody have anything to add?
0: We all do get tired at the end of this day.
2: Well, the day is long, and I don't ever want to forget that there's somebody that just got in the car, and literally they just joined us.
0: I know.
2: And so they don't know what's been going on for the last 12 hours today, and they missed yesterday because they were out of town, and you know, they had a 3-day weekend or whatever. And so today is their first day, and they just got in the car, and they haven't even been invited yet. And so I want to speak to you if that's you. You just got in the car. You normally listen to Faith Radio at this time. You love Bill. You're now sad that Jeff Verdorn's not on, but Susie Larson is here, so that's pretty great. And Wyatt and Bill, and I'm Carmen LaBurge. I host the morning show here. It's called The Reconnect. And we're all together because this is the Faith Radio Fall Fundraiser. And we have an opportunity for you that maybe you have not heard about yet. If you are able to join us with an ongoing monthly gift of any size, it's going to be doubled. So Jackie from Abbeville, Alabama, said, you know what? I can sacrifice $10 a month in order to support Faith Radio, and the impact of that over the course of the year is going to be doubled because we have a friend of the ministry who has said anyone who is willing to give a monthly gift, I will match it. 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And you're like, wait a second, you're on YouTube? Yes, we are.
0: Yeah.
2: And so that's really fun. And so we'd love for you to join us. 877-933-2484. 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
0: And the color of the t-shirt is officially called Wyatt Eyes Blue.
2: It matches Wyatt's eyes.
1: This is news to me.
0: No.
1: I didn't know this well, but it is a nice shirt, very comfortable, and it's a great way to evangelize with people too.
0: It is.
1: Absolutely. Right across the front. We're being bold with it for God so loved.
2: Mm-hmm.
1: And we're not backing down from that truth, which is great.
0: Mm-hmm. Yeah. So we'd love to hear from you.
3: I want to remind you too. Oh, I'm sorry. Go ahead, Bill.
0: And we just would love to hear from you as we get so close. We're so 12 minutes away from finishing this hour and day two of our fall fundraiser. So let us hear from you so we can end with this big $10,000 month or day. That would hour. That'd be great. <All right. laughs>
3: That's how you know.
0: That's
3: we're
0: how you know.
3: To the end
0: it's
3: of the
0: been
3: day.
0: A long day.
3: That's
0: yes.
3: That's right. 877-933-2484. Like Carmen said, we've got a generous friend who stepped up at the beginning of our fundraiser. And this, as you said, you know, you might be waiting for the big thing. This is the big thing. I'm just telling you, there's no more surprises we're going to be pulling out of our sleeve. The big thing is any ongoing monthly gift from start to finish is matched. That's a big thing. And then once in a while, we'll have some matches in the hour. Like today is a good match in this hour, 5,000. Well, thanks to many friends who checked in, we met and beat that 5,000. But because we crossed over that line, we're only $2,260 away from a $10,000 hour. And we're going to YouTube. We're revamping the studio. We are on YouTube now, but it's like a graphic. Our audio is there, but you see a picture of us. We're literally going to show studio, or we're going to show us, but live talking with our guests. Now, that's not a big deal to go live stream on YouTube, but it is a big deal when your engineers manage to get you on live terrestrial radio, live online, live on YouTube, you know, all together at the same time. These guys are genius, and it's they're pulling it off, and they're working hard behind the scenes. 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There's so many aspects to the ministry, and we're sowing the seeds broadly because people are so hungry and so thirsty. Will you help us get there? 2,260 away, 877-933-2484.
1: You know, Bill, since this is normally when your show is, I'm going to take a line from another guest. 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
0: Thank you for bringing that up, Wyatt. We're down to just about 3 minutes, about 7 minutes in the hour. So I know the phone has rung a couple times, so we're just so close to getting to that goal. Thank you for being awesome. Thank you for caring. Thank you for taking action. Thank you for supporting us and loving us. And we pray with all of our might that God is doing amazing things in your life, and you're growing in your understanding of Him, and that you're growing in your faith, and that Faith Radio is helping you do that.
3: Mm-hmm. Feel prompted, you know, Carmen was talking about some of the text campaigns. 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But we've got friends like Than Bennett, like Dr. Lee Warren, like Tasha Layton, and others who recorded actual videos where they maybe told a story about a time they were backed in the corner and they had to trust God and how it turned out. Or they're teaching on how you build resilient trust. And if trust is just tough for you, doesn't come so easy, you will be so encouraged by these texts. 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We're there to encourage you. And that's just one of the many things that Faith Media produces, content to help lead people to Christ and nurture them in their walk of faith. 877-933-2484. 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
0: Beautiful.
3: Here's my little trusty calculator here. We are 1,660 away from a $10,000 hour, thanks to Blake and Michelle from Jamestown, North Dakota.
1: Mm-hmm.
3: Continued healing of their mama who had a successful cancer surgery.
0: That is such good news.
2: Hey, Susie, do you know that your mom was the lead-off gift in the 4 o'clock hour?
3: No, really?
2: Yeah. We should have told you that earlier, but we celebrated her. Her message was, this is Susie Larson's mom.
0: Yeah,
2: Pat, we know. I mean, hello.
3: Yeah.
2: So fun.
3: I love her.
2: Yeah,
3: I know.
0: She gave $1.6 million. I thought that was really, really generous. We love it.
2: So much fun. So when you said that about, you know, we're praying for their mama, for Blake and Michelle, alongside them from Jamestown, North Dakota, I was like, I don't know that we told Susie that her mom joined us in the last hour.
3: She calls in Bill's hour, not mine.
2: Well, that's like my sister who calls during your hour and not mine.
3: That's right.
2: It's okay.
3: We're all a family.
2: Absolutely. Absolutely. There's still time for you to get in this hour, 877-933-2484. Thank you so much for every gift.
1: Bill, they tell us, I guess, that we're fundraising again tomorrow. Like you said,
0: what?
1: We just found out. So we will be back tomorrow. I know. I figured it was better than telling you tomorrow morning. So I'm just letting you know now. But any parting thoughts from you here?
0: Well, I've got plans to cancel now. Thanks a lot for that.
1: Okay.
0: Wyatt.
1: Yep. You got
0: it. Wow. Look at this. Oh, wow.
1: That's another nice gift.
0: Wow. Wow.
3: Well, now we're
1: Mark.
0: We're so close.
3: 460 away from a $10,000 hour.
0: 460 away. Okay. That is one team 40.
1: And a couple minutes to get it in. 877-933-2484. 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
2: This is Max Lucado. The promises of God glitter like diamonds on the pages of Scripture. Will we gather them, claim them, delight in them, pursue them? Elijah did. He prayed not just once, but seven times. Go and look toward the sea, he told his servant, and he went up and looked. There is nothing there, he said. Seven times Elijah said, go back. The seventh time, the servant reported, a cloud as small as a man's hand is rising from the sea. God's answer came as a cloud the size of a hand, and that was enough to excite Elijah. Faith sees the distant cloud. Faith sees promises as though they were fulfilled. Can you see the hint of an answer to your prayer? This is Max Lucado.
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7: 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And now let's get to part two of a message called Finding the Love of Your Life.
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In other words, we have to be headed in the same direction for the same reason, for the same purpose in life. Now, the Bible says this in Amos 3, verse 3. Can two people walk together without agreeing on the direction? Well, the obvious answer is no. You can't want to walk that way and I want to walk this way and we walk together. Now, if two people can't walk together without a same purpose, how in the world do we think we're going to live together in intimacy? It ain't going to happen. The marriage is going to fall apart. The marriage will not last. If you have a purpose for your life that's that way, and I have a purpose for my life and it's that way, it's not going to last. It's going to end in disaster. You're going to have a life of conflict. Now, by the way, the implication of this is you're not ready to marry until you know the purpose for your life. Why did God put me on this earth? Until you know that question, don't even think of getting married. Because if you don't know what your purpose is, and then you get married and you discover it later, and then all of a sudden, well, tough luck, you're married to somebody whose purpose is totally different. Now, God put you here for a purpose, and he did three things. He shaped you, he gifted you, and he called you. Let's look at these three verses. First, he shaped you, Ephesians 2:10. For we are God's workmanship, created in Christ Jesus to do good works, which God prepared in advance for us to do. Circle that phrase, prepared in advance. Did you know that before you were born, God already decided your life purpose? He prepared in advance the things he wanted you to do with your life. One day, you're going to stand before God, and he's going to ask you two questions. The nice thing about God is he tells us what's on the final exam. And there are only two questions on the final exam. And since God wants you to succeed at it, he tells you the questions in advance. One day, you're going to die. One day, your heart's going to stop. That's going to be the end of your body, but it's not going to be the end of you, because you were made to last forever. You're going to live forever, one of two places. We were made for long-term relationship with God. God wants you in heaven. That's why he sent Jesus to die for you, so it'd be possible. One day, you'll stand before God, and he's going to ask you first, what did you do with my son, Jesus? I hope you know the answer to that. He's not going to ask, were you Catholic or Baptist or Pentecostal or Calvary Chapel? Or he's not going to ask your denomination. He's going to say, what did you do with my son, Jesus? And then he's going to say, second question, what did you do with what I gave you? You have been given certain gifts, certain abilities, certain purposes, certain shape that God wired you, spiritual gift, heart, ability, personality, experiences, that he wants you to use to fulfill your purpose. When you stand before God one day, God's not going to say, by the way, who'd you marry? He's going to say, did you fulfill your purpose? Did you fulfill your purpose? No, sorry, Lord, I wasn't able to do that because I found a really cute guy. wrong answer. That's not the one he wants to hear. God called you. He said, I designed in advance what I made you to do. He not only shaped you, he gifted you. Look at the next verse, 1 Peter 4. Each of you has received a gift from God for serving others. Now you must be faithful to develop and use that gracious gift from God. You got to be faithful to do it. Well, if you got a life partner who doesn't care two bits about that, or they're going a different direction, how are you going to fulfill your purpose? Third, God not only shaped you and gifted you, he's called you. Did you know that you're called? Every Christian is called by God. The Bible says marriage is a partnership to fulfill your calling. Hebrews 3:1, brothers and sisters, you are holy partners in a heavenly calling. Now, let me just tell you this. If you've got a girlfriend and you're not going to be more effective fulfilling your purpose,

How much do they overlap? Do they overlap at all? More important, could they become one? Because when you have that oneness, it's incredible. I married a woman like that, who had the same purpose I did. And unbelievable, it made us a powerful team that took us places around the world I never would have imagined, that gave us opportunities I never would have imagined. When I fell in love with Kay, I had no idea what God was going to do in my life. I just knew what his purpose was. But I didn't know all of the things he was going to do in my life and all the things he was going to do in her life. And we had gifts that had not even been discovered yet. But what we did know is we had the same purpose, and our purposes matched perfectly. And as a result, that gave impact. When you have two different purposes, you have no impact. And not only that, you have less joy. And not only that, you have more conflict. So you not only have to have spiritual unity, you have to have the same life purpose in life. God gifted you, shaped you, and called you. So listen, you may both be fine people, and you may both love the Lord, and you may love each other, but that doesn't mean you should get married. It does not mean, you gotta ask, do we have the same purpose? The Bible tells us that one of the advantages of being single is you can have a solitary purpose. You have undivided attention. Now, I don't know if anybody's ever told you this or not, but I think you've already figured it out. A bad marriage is 1,000 times worse than staying single the rest of your life. Let me say it again. A bad marriage is 1,000 times worse. 1,000 times worse than all the downsides of staying single the rest of your life. So do not settle for just second best. I can't tell you how many people I've talked with who've been married 10 years or 15 years or 20 years, and in the privacy of a one-on-one conversation, they say, Pastor Rick, I feel guilty. I say, what do you mean? I know what God called me to do, but I can't do it now because I'm married. A guy, I married a girl who didn't share that same value, and there's no way it's gonna get done. And I know I am missing my purpose in life. Do you know what torture that is? To know your purpose in life and know you're missing it? Don't make that mistake. Don't make that mistake. On the other hand, as I said, when your purpose is aligned, it is enormous power. It is enormous energy, and it is enormous fulfillment to be doing the same thing, the same purpose with your husband or your wife, and knowing the blessing of God is on your life. And I have felt that. And friend, there's nothing in the world like that feeling. To know that there's somebody by my side who's the exact opposite of me in every DNA cell of her body. She's female and I'm male, and we don't understand each other a lot of the time, but we do know this. God's called us to this, and we're online together, and there's enormous power when a husband and wife have the same life purpose. Number three, third non-negotiable. We must have spiritual unity. We must have life's purpose compatibility. Number three, we must both be emotionally healthy. Yeah, I heard that one. I don't know if that was laughter of guilt, fear, or what, but we all, let's all just laugh right now, okay? Now, I did not say emotionally perfect. If you wait for the perfect wife or the perfect husband, it isn't gonna happen. Because let me tell you what, we're all broken. Okay, I want you to look at the person next to you right now and say, I'm broken and so are you. Go ahead. I'm broken and so are you. Okay, go ahead, I dare you. I'm broken and so are you. All right? Now, turn to the person and say, but that's okay because God still loves you. But that's okay because God still loves you. All right. Yeah. We just had 18 proposals for marriage just then. I'll be doing a cut-rate wedding service after this service. So. Let me just tell you, read my lips. Anybody

Body you marry will be broken. Now, you're going to marry a sinner, and she's going to marry a bigger one. Two imperfect people cannot make a perfect relationship. So put that one out of your mind. You're never going to have a perfect relationship. I married a sinner. Kay married a sinner. You're going to marry a sinner. The Bible says all have sinned. Nobody is perfect. In fact, if you think you're perfect, then you better be running from that person if they think they're perfect, okay? Because they're out of touch with reality. Woo, woo, woo, woo, woo, you know, okay? So everybody's broken, but some people are a lot more broken than others. And you need to avoid them no matter how good looking or how much money or how well they treat you. You need to avoid them. I heard about a lady at divorce court, and she was asking for a divorce, and the judge said, but you promised to take him for better or worse. She said, yeah, but he was a lot worse than I took him for. So you got to figure out the emotional health of that guy before you go too far in a relationship. Why am I saying this? Study after study after study has shown 80% of all separations and divorce come because one or both of the partners are emotionally unhealthy. 80% of all divorces come because one or both of the people in the marriage were emotionally deficient. They were emotionally immature. They were emotionally unhealthy. Now, I'm going to give you a partial checklist of emotional health factors. These aren't my opinion. This is what God says you need to avoid. And you just need to avoid them. And you need to get out of a relationship. If you spot any of these, the Bible says you are asking for trouble. You don't want trouble. So if you hear me teach this to you, and then you go marry a person that has some of these in their life, and things turn sour, you cannot blame God. You walked into it full on, head knowing, I'm going to get married in spite of these factors, okay? Let me give you a list of factors. This is not all of them, but it's a partial checklist of emotional health factors. Number one, whoever I marry must, number one, have no uncontrolled anger. But I like the bad boys. Then there's a word for you, girl, fool. Just fool, you're just a flat out fool. Proverbs 22:24, do not, circle that, do not make friends. I think that would mean going out on a date. Do not make friends with a hot tempered man. Do not associate with one easily angered. Do you know why? Because uncontrolled anger reveals deep insecurity and low self-worth. If I don't like me, I don't like anybody else. And when you've got a cup, let's say I'm carrying a cup of water, and if it's full to the brim, any little thing will shake that cup and it'll spill out. If there's not any water in it, nothing can come out. If you got a guy who's filled with anger, or a woman who's filled with anger, and it's right there at the brim, anytime you bump them, it's going to come out. The best time to end wife abuse and domestic violence is don't marry them. If you see somebody who has uncontrolled anger, friend, the Bible says, run. Do not associate. Do not associate with one easily angered. Because if they don't like themselves, I guarantee you, at some point, they're going to turn that anger on you. And you are going to be the brunt of it because you're going to be closest. No uncontrolled anger. That's a non-negotiable. Number two, whoever I marry must have no addictions. No addictions. These are non-negotiables. Proverbs 23, verse 20. Don't associate, there's that word again, don't associate with people who drink too much or stuff themselves with food.
Let's pause here for a little confession.

0: Action. Your pastor is in. Now, only two things are mentioned here, food and alcohol, but you know there's 1,000 ways to get addicted. You can get addicted to drugs. You can get addicted to pornography. You can get addicted to video games. You can get addicted to spending money. I just love to shop. Run! Do I need to cover this point anymore? No, okay, let's go on. Number three, whoever I marry must have no uncontrolled anger, must have no addictions, don't associate. Number three, no bitterness. Wow. They got to deal with it before they deal with you. If your boyfriend or your girlfriend is carrying resentment from his past, now let me tell you this, as a pastor who loves you, I love you. I'm trying to save you some pain. I have sat in the counseling room with marriage after marriage after marriage after marriage and watched bitterness tear it all down. Doesn't matter if you both have great jobs, you're both good looking, you got great kids, you got a good car, great family, everything. But if there's bitterness there, it tears it out. Bitterness is like a poison that eats you alive. Whatever you resent, you begin to resemble. I'm never going to be like my mother. Oh, really? Yeah. I'm never going to be. No, really. Whatever you resist, persist. You start pushing a nail into wood, it starts resisting. It just goes deeper and deeper into the wood. You hammer it down. And whatever you need to resent, stop resenting, you got to release it. Now, the Bible says this. Hebrews 12, verse 15. Make sure you all have experienced the grace of God. Now, that would mean both the husband and the wife, the boyfriend, the girlfriend, everybody. Make sure you've all experienced the grace of God so that bitterness doesn't take root and grow, because that causes much trouble and will corrupt. You see, if you start dating a girl or a guy who has bitterness from something in their past, and they're holding on to it, and they're not letting it go, and they're holding on, I want to guarantee you 110% that after you get married, that resentment is going to turn to you. And a girl who's had issues with her dad is going to take it out on her husband. And ladies, you want to know what your how your husband's going to treat you? Look at how he treats his parents. You got to clear, see what kind of respect the guy gives his mom. Just look at that. I have seen this over and over and over. The Bible says, make sure you all experience the grace of God. So you get rid of that bitterness, because bitterness causes much trouble. Notice how many of these verses use the word trouble. This is a very important question, is to ask, how do they treat their parents? Yeah, well, they're not marrying their parents. They're not marrying their parents. They're marrying me. You're right. But they're bringing their parents into the relationship. And they're bringing a hit. You don't marry a person. You marry a family. You may not like that, but you marry a family. Proverbs 20:20, if you curse your father or mother, the lamp of your life will be snuffed out. What in the world does that mean? That sounds pretty. You know, strong, the lamp of your life will be snuffed out. What does it mean? You'll miss the life God intended. You know, in the Ten Commandments, like don't murder and don't commit adultery and don't steal and don't lie. Number five, the fifth one is honor your father and mother. Did you know that's the only command of the Big Ten that has a promise with it? It's the only one with a promise. It said, if you honor your father and mother, you will be given a long life. It's the only promise with a blessing in the Ten Commandments. See, but my parents don't deserve to be honored. Your parents may be, maybe you never even knew them. Maybe they were alcoholics. Maybe they beat you. Maybe you were abused. I'm sorry. But you know what? People say, why did God choose the parents I've got? I mean, my parents, they didn't do diddly squat in my life. In fact, they hurt me. But you know what? They're your parents. And why did God choose those people to be your parents? Regardless of whether they were good, bad, or terrible parent, God chose them. Why? Because they had just the DNA to create you. And God was more interested in creating you than in their parenting skills. They may have been a terrible parent, but you wouldn't be existing if it weren't for the DNA of your mom and your dad. So I'm not saying honor their sin. The Bible doesn't say that. The Bible doesn't say honor their abuse. The Bible doesn't say honor their neglect. You don't have to. You have to honor the fact that God chose them, because without them, you wouldn't exist. They had just the right sperm and egg to create you. And God was more interested in making you than he was how well a parent they were. So, no uncontrolled anger, no addictions, no bitterness. The only command with a promise. Number five, whoever I marry must not be selfish. Not selfish. Why? Proverbs 28, 25 says this, selfish people cause trouble.
1: 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And now let's hear how lives are changing through Daily Hope. 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
2: Hi, everybody. Today I want to introduce you to Allison. She recently wrote me to tell how God had saved her from a life of prostitution and used Daily Hope to help her grow as a young Christian. Here's what she wrote. I grew up in an atheist family, and I was taught that people who believe in God are crazy, stupid, and brainwashed. I ended up being a hardcore drug addict for 15 years, and to pay for my habit, I sold my body on the street, and I was homeless. But I found a Bible in a hotel room where I was working, and the Lord radically saved me through his word. Then an amazing church family embraced me fully and helped me to grow in the Lord. One day, Pastor Rick, I came across your TED Talk on the internet, and I was blown away. 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I then bought the book, Purpose Driven Life, on audible.com. 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
3: 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Hey, my name's Kim, here with Ryan. This is our fall fundraiser, and life changed in a moment for Cecile. That's her story. We're going to hear a little bit more about that, but she's part of this fundraiser because of what God did.
4: 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I hope you're hearing that. throughout our fall fundraising event. 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
1: Yeah, so Cecile's a regular listener to Faith Radio. A couple years ago, her husband had a surgery scheduled, and she actually texted us while she was in the waiting room, while he was under, and said, please pray. And that was bad news after that surgery. Unexpected bad news. There was cancer. And he battled it, but it was not long before he went home to be with Jesus. And she wrote this a couple years later in reflection. She said, I'm grateful that God had gone before me and prepared me for the wilderness road ahead, and I'm grateful for Faith Radio. You've often been a tool God has used to keep me close to him. That's possible because of listener support. And you're needed. You might think other people will step up. It's not a guarantee, friend. If you feel that nudge from the Holy Spirit, I would urge you to respond. 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And it's as easy as going online and setting up a monthly gift. Maybe it's $10 a month. Maybe it's Team 40. That's $40 a month. It takes a couple of minutes. I've done it myself. It's only a couple of minutes, Ryan, to fill out that form at myfaithradio.com.
0: And when you do give at that Team 40 level, you will see on our website, you can get a lawn sleeve, really nice blue t-shirt that says, For God So Loved the World. And it has actually a graphic of the world and pointing to what we find in the book of John, New Testament of the Bible, chapter 3, verse 16. Chances are you've maybe heard of that verse before. And it can be an opportunity for you to have a conversation starter with those people around you in your life to share maybe something like Cecile, to say, this is where God met me in a really, really hard and difficult place. 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
6: 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The problem with money isn't that it can't make us happy. It's that whatever happiness it buys doesn't last.
7: Today, Dr. Evans looks beyond temporary happiness to a joy that comes from investing our lives in something that lasts forever. Let's join him as he challenges us to build God's kingdom instead of our own.
5: When the Bible talks about materialism, it is never talking about how much money you have. The concern is not what's in the bank, how many cars are in the garage, how many garages there are for the cars that are in the garage, how many suits are in the closet. Some of God's choicest servants in the Bible were also very wealthy. Abraham, very wealthy. Job, exceedingly wealthy and was given more at the end of his life than he had at the beginning. The concern of the Bible about the materialist is not the amount they have, but the perspective of the amount that they have. His concern about materialism is an attitude where you expect gold to do what only God can do. Now, some of you are saying, Pastor, you can go on because so far you're not applying this to me. Well, let's give you a few tests of materialism. Some questions that will help you to ask, are you a materialist? Not how much do you have, but what is your attitude toward what you have? First of all, are you content with what you have till you get more? Or are you discontent till you get more? If you're not at rest with God where you are because of where you would like to go, God would call you a materialist. Because you have not learned to get from God enjoyment, peace, tranquility. That comes from God. And we have used credit cards to get what only can come from God. Second test. Are you looking for money to supply you what ought to be coming from God? It's sort of an extension of the first one. Are you content? And if you're discontent, are you looking for money to buy you what God gives? What is your dependency? What is your focus? And the third test is critical. When God and gold come into conflict, who wins? Just look back over your history. James says, come now. Did you find when you had less that you had more time for God? And now that you have more, you have less time for God. Has God's blessing decreased God in your life? If you have money and you're miserable, there's a spiritual problem. If you don't have money and you're miserable, there's a spiritual problem. Because in the Bible, joy has nothing to do with economic well-being. The cost of materialism, he says, is that God works against you. In fact, it costs some people their eternal destiny. You remember the rich young ruler? His love for money cost him heaven. You remember Lazarus and the rich man in Luke 16 says Lazarus in his poverty went to heaven. The rich man in his wealth went to hell. And when he got to hell, he asked Lazarus, the poor man, for one drop of water to cool his tongue in the heat of these flames. And Abraham said to the rich man, when you were on earth, you enjoyed the finer things of life. But now the role is flipped. You were so busy enjoying earth, you never got around to heaven. And it cost you eternity. Not because you had it, but because it blinded you to something more important. There is a high price tag for materialism. Please don't misunderstand me. It's not a high price tag to having money. There's a high price tag to having the wrong attitude about the money that you have or want to get. Because when gold replaces God, there is a price tag you must pay. Thirdly, the content of materialism. He says at the end of verse 3, in the last days that you have stored up your treasure, stored up your treasure. That's another word of saying hoarding. Their desire to hoard. Now, this is different than legitimate saving. God does not mind saving. 2 Corinthians 12:14, the job of the parent is to store up for the children, to pass on an inheritance. What's the difference? Saving for your children That's good. That's admirable. And the Bible says do it. That's tied to a legitimate purpose. Saving so that you have things when bad days come, or when days when you can't work, or retirement, that has a legitimate goal to it. Verse 4, behold, the pay of the laborers who mowed your fields and which have been withheld by you cries out against you, and the outcry of those who did the harvesting has reached the ears of the Lord of Sabaoth, the Lord of the armies. Have you ever noticed when people get more, they get a little uppity? You know, uppity. If God has blessed you and you look down on other people, you are an evil person. When you look down at somebody because you have something they don't have, two things ought to happen when God has blessed you. Number one, you ought to be thankful. You ought to be more grateful. You ought to be more generous. You ought to be more sensitive, because you know if it wasn't for the grace of God, somebody would be looking down at you. And the second thing it ought to do is make you helpful, because you don't want to see somebody down there who you can help to get up. So you are a helping person. But if those two attitudes don't come with the blessing, then you're one of these people who abused others. You know how they help get their riches? They wouldn't pay their debts. A man would mow their fields and they would tell him, the check's in the mail. Not only was not the check in the mail, they had no intent on paying them. They were unjust. Leviticus 19:13, Deuteronomy 24, verses 14 and 15, Jeremiah 22, verse 13 says that when a person works for you and performs a service, you are obligated to pay them, and pay them when they have done it. Unless arrangements that are in agreement with that other person are made, it is evil to get a service that you don't pay for. And therefore, keep the money that literally belongs to someone else for the service that they performed. Not only that, but they bought the judges in the courts, because the poor did not have a means of redress. They could not afford it. So they were unjust. They condemned and put to death the righteous man, verse 6 says. He does not resist you, because he can't. Oh, but let me tell you something. If you're being mistreated at work, unjustly, unjust treatment, I'm not talking about whether you agree with your boss, I'm talking about it violates God's standard. Talk to God about it. You talk to God about it. Don't take this lightly, folks. If you are being treated unjustly, and you have no power, use any legitimate power of redress. But he says, you talk to the Lord of the armies, the Lord who commands the angelic host what to go down. And I remember a situation, true story, remember about our church, who was being abused by her boss. And mainly it was because she was a Christian, and there were no complaints about her work, and she was being abused. He would give her the extra work, make her stay overtime. He was just being ridiculous. Of course, she was looking for another job, hadn't found another job, and she came to me for counseling. Obviously, you have to work, but she couldn't handle the pressure. I said, let's get on our knees and go before the Lord and ask him to deliver you. And in tears, with tears coming down this young lady's face, she gave an outcry to God for justice. God, give me justice. I'm doing my work. I'm trying to honor you, but this man is against me. And I said, every day this week, I want you to pray and call on God for justice against this evil man. This would be a New Testament illustration of an imprecatory prayer. Imprecatory prayer is where you pray against the enemies of God. And she said, Lord, if this man's not going to change, then either get me a job, do something, but intervene. One week later, she called me screaming on the phone. I didn't know whether this was bad or good, because she was just screaming. She said, Pastor, Pastor, Pastor, Pastor. I said, what? She said, you won't believe it. I said, what happened? My boss's supervisor was dissatisfied with my boss's work. He fired my boss yesterday. But that's not all. He gave me my boss's position. there was an outcry. So when you've done all you've been called on to do by God, Father alone knows all about it. And Father alone understands why. Cheer up, my brother. Call on the Lord of Sabaoth to intervene. Not only that, verse 5 says, but you have lived luxuriously on the earth and in wanton pleasure. They lived life for the party. And that's the content of a materialist. A materialist lives to party. Nothing wrong with a party. Nothing wrong with a good party. Nothing wrong with a good time. But they weren't living for God. They were living for the party. The party wasn't the extra. God was the extra, if he was there at all. And so he says of them, you have fattened your hearts in a day of slaughter. That was the day of a party. They fattened up a calf so they'd have a lot of meat and stuff to eat for a party. They fattened up the calf because of the party. So all of life was a party. And God says, you don't know it, but you're going to be the calf for my party. You fatten up the calf for your party, and I'm fattening you up. In fact, I'm going to give you more riches. I'm going to let you make more money. I'm just going to give it to you, make you a fat cat. So when you go down, it'll be clear. And that's why you cannot love money, because when God takes you down, he takes you down hard.
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7: 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Well, let's get back to Dr. Evans now and his biblical exploration of the powerlessness of riches.
5: We close with a final point, the cure for materialism. It's really in the one word in verse 6, the righteous man. The righteous man. Now, stick with me on this closing point, church. The righteous man. How are you righteous in the use of materialism? Turn to Matthew 6. Let's look at this as our last passage today. Now, this is a very important principle I'm getting ready to share with you now, and one that will change your life. It will change your life and change your finances, by the way, if that is the need. Matthew chapter 6. This is Jesus talking, and he says in verse 19, do not lay up for yourselves treasures on earth where moth and rust destroy and where thieves break in and steal, but lay up for yourself treasures in heaven where neither moth nor rust destroys and where thieves do not break in and steal. For where your treasure is, there your heart will be also. Now watch this. This is a very misunderstood passage. In fact, Christians read over this passage and skip it because it doesn't seem very practical. How can you, living in this world, lay up treasures in heaven? So let me give you the brief summary of this verse, and it will transform your life. The key phrase is yourself. Lay not up for yourself. Not laying that up, but laying that up for yourself. When you

think in terms of money, don't only think in terms of you. Now follow this. Lay not up for yourself. Don't become self-centered when it comes to treasures, because if you're self-centered, you're going to think about you. When it comes to treasures and you're living here on earth, do not lay it up for yourself, self-centeredness. Don't lay it up earthy, lay it up heavenly. But what are you laying up? Treasures. He says, when you accumulate stuff, whatever that stuff is, whatever those possessions are, clothes or money or cars or houses or whatever the stuff is, when you accumulate the stuff, don't merely think in terms of yourself. Think in terms of whether this stuff that I am beginning to accumulate has only earthly purposes tied to it or heavenly purposes tied to it. If the stuff that you begin to accumulate only applies to earth and has no eternal connectedness to it, then in fact you are earthbound with the stuff. Now the problem is that the stuff that's earthbound is going to stay here on earth. But the stuff that had eternity tied to it, even though it's the same stuff, will have eternal repercussions. Now, what's the point? The point is this. When the stuff that you accumulate and buy has a heavenly tie to it, that means God is now the owner. When it has an earthly tie to it, you are now the owner. The question is, as the owner, do you have sovereign control of what happens to the stuff? No. Thieves can break in and steal. Moths can eat it up. All kinds of things can happen to the stuff. You can have inflation. You can have depression. The stock market can go bust. You have no control over the stuff. But if it's only tied to earth, then you're going to have to go with how earth goes, up and down. But when the stuff, whatever you accumulate, has a heavenly connectedness to it, or whether it has the glory of God as a part of it, then God takes care of it, because he doesn't allow moths with his stuff. He doesn't allow inflation and depression to mess with his stuff. Stock markets don't determine what happens with his stuff. So that's what you do when you dedicate your baby to the Lord, when you dedicate your house to the Lord, when you dedicate your car to the Lord. You're saying, this stuff is your stuff. So since this stuff is your stuff, I'm not going to worry about this stuff, because you can take care of your stuff better than I can take care of your stuff. So I'm just going to use your stuff while I give it back to you for your glory, while you watch over your stuff. It's turning it over to God. You say, how do you do that? He tells you in verse 21, where your treasure is, there your heart will be also. Don't misread it. Most people quote this backwards. They say, where your heart is, there your treasure will be. That's not what it says. It says, where your treasure is, there your heart will be. If I told you right now, somebody came in and we put up on the screens that your house was on fire, you'd say, Pastor, I love your sermon, but I gotta go. My house is on fire. Now, why would you leave me at the close of my sermon? Why would you leave me when I'm making my final point? Why would you leave me when I'm trying to bring it home to go out, get in your car, and go to your home just because somebody came and said your house was on fire? The reason you would leave is because your stuff is in trouble. Your stuff that you pay for, the furniture, the TV, the house. You know why you would leave? Because your heart will always follow your treasure. Your heart will always follow your treasure. Therefore, if your heart follows your treasure and not your treasure follows your heart, then make sure you're investing in treasures that have eternity tied to them, because then your heart will automatically follow your treasure. If you don't have eternity tied to the stuff, then your heart's not going to be in eternity, because the stuff's not tied to eternity. Your treasure, where you make your investment, will always determine where your heart follows. That's what he's saying. And so we close. We close. You know, it's a man one time had two calves. They were prize-winning calves. One had a blue stripe down it. The other had a yellow stripe down it. These calves would win thousands of dollars. Man came to his wife. He said, honey, this is
This is something. The Lord then blessed us with two prize-winning calves. I'm going to honor the Lord. This calf is mine and ours. This calf is the Lord. Whatever this calf brings in, we give it to the Lord. Whatever this calf brings in, we're going to keep for ourselves because the God has given us these two calves. He came in a week later depressed and downhearted. Wife said, honey, what's wrong? He said, honey, the Lord's calf just died. Have you ever noticed it's always the Lord's calf that dies? You ever notice that? You ever notice when things get tight, it's always the Lord's money that gets left out? You ever notice when it comes time for spiritual things, when it's TV or the Lord, it's the Lord's calf that always dies? Have you ever noticed that gold quickly replaces God? Psalm 62:10 says it's okay to be rich as long as it doesn't take your heart. Proverbs 22:1 says a good name is better than much money. A man one day was talking to a young man about life. Say, young man, let's talk about life. Say, what are your plans? The young man said, well, I'm going to go to college and get a good education. The older man said, then what? He said, then I'm going to go get a job, good job, and I'm going to make a lot of money. And the old man said, well, yeah, that's great. Then what? Then I'm going to have a family, and I'm going to raise my kids up and send them to the best possible schools. He said, that's wonderful. Then what? He said, well, then after I get my kids all gone, me and my wife, we're going to travel around the world. He said, well, sounds pretty good. Then what? He says, well, then we're going to retire. And we're going to have enough saved and stashed so that we can live the life of Raleigh in our retirement days.

0: And the old man looked at him and said, yeah, well, yeah. Then what? Because one day everybody in here will stand before Jesus Christ and there will be no MasterCards, no American Express, no Marriott hotel reservations. And he won't ask you what you left behind. He's only going to want to know, what did you forward ahead? Is there anything up here from the stuff I let you have down there?
1: 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Patience is one thing when you know the finish line is in sight, but when the struggle seems to have no end, waiting on God can feel like a whole different challenge. 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I hope you'll join us.

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0: And here at Faith Radio, you're going to hear something that you don't hear anywhere else. That is all thanks to you and your giving. What you hear on Faith Radio changes hearts, minds, lives, families, and communities for the better. Mm. And the message that the world offers is one of a certain pattern. That pattern could be self, it could be addiction, it could be all kinds of things. The message that God offers is completely different. That's what we lean into here at Faith Radio. Again, it's all thanks to you. Wyatt, you have a story?
1: Yeah, I do. And just to react to what you said there, Mike, I agree. It's all about self, right? Chase after this, get as much money, power, fame, whatever it may be. But the world proclaims you should be looking out for yourself. Mm. You should do what's best for you. And that can get you in a very, very difficult spot. We have a friend from Boise, Idaho. Mike, we've only been out there now for a year or two with a radio signal. And there's tremendous kingdom impact happening in Boise. And this listener tuning in, it's talking about how they've been dealing with addiction on and off for years. It's been a battle. It's been a constant struggle. And they want to be a better role model for their five-year-old. Mm. A young kid. Mike, you're a dad. I can imagine you relate to this. You want to be a good role model for him, right? You want your kids to look to you and see somebody who's following Jesus. And because of Faith Radio now being in Boise, he's getting the opportunity to be that role model. He listens to Faith Radio. It encourages him. It gives him the courage to stand up to those temptations when it comes. When he wants to give back into his addiction, he's able to say no to it because of how he now knows the truth, that following God is so much better than anything the world has to offer. Friend, like I mentioned, we've only been in Boise for a year or two. 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And the reason we're so passionate about this is because we know there's nothing more important than this.
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6: 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Mm-hmm. Okay, God, mm-hmm. What role are you calling me to play today? Now the whole, you know, did I take out the trash, right? It's old, right? But it's true in that I'm able to do something practical mm-hmm. that shows that I love and care for my lovely bride. And I'm being entrusted with one of God's daughters.
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7: So as we've shared before, we're out this week, but our good friend Cheryl is currently sitting in and bringing great conversations that inspire you to act.
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9: I want to talk about your understanding of God's love. And can you tell us about your favorite meditation mm-hmm. from your book?
10: We know the plot. The more familiar we get with the scriptures overarching story, right? From mm-hmm. Genesis to Revelation, which my book covers. It's, mm-hmm. it's to get you familiar. It's a biblical theology of love. So it's to get you familiar with the story of scripture and to get you to start asking questions about your life story. Mm-hmm. So there's this sort of marriage of story work that is seeing your life as a story and particularly the places of great brokenness and woundedness as the areas where God's glory wants to particularly shine. Mm-hmm. And so being willing to engage those chapters that you don't want to engage, the ones that are embarrassing, the ones that are filled with shame, the ones that are filled with sorrow and great pain, and trusting that because I'm getting more familiar with the story, mm-hmm. right, the scripture story, that my story is in some way going to become an echo of that great story or